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10: I'm meteorologist Mace Michaels. Partly cloudy for tonight, a lingering storm or two, and a low near 50. Mostly sunny, breezy, cooler but pleasant for tomorrow, a high around 70. Cooler again and windy for the weekend, partly sunny skies, highs in the 60s. 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Don't miss the Worthington Windsurfing and Music Festival, coming up June 12th and 13th. Currently at 64 degrees.
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0: moving the scaffolding for PJ Carlissimo, because here comes Coach. So you stay close to that man, and you can get anywhere in New York City, especially a good Italian meal.
1: Nuts. Oh, that's so fantastic. Good. So good, brother. Hey, man, have a great call. It's right here on ESPN Radio, Game 5. Get ready. Who the hell knows what's going to happen?
2: Have a good championship call.
0: No clue.
1: Oh, here we go.
0: No clue. Stopped.
1: There it is. See, Kesty.
0: You got a lot to deal with these next few days, Fitz. You got a lot to deal with.
1: I'm calling out sick tomorrow. See, have a great call, Kesty.
2: Thanks, Kesty.
0: All right, guys. Have a great show.
1: See you, buddy. I appreciate it. One, I want to ride PJ Carlissimo's hip, right? Because doors at joints that are closed at 2 a.m. in New York, you got stroke. I can't deal with anymore. No,
2: I take that personally.
1: I love you.
2: I know. I mean, listen, we're quite the pair, you and I. That said, we still have a lot to do as far as the Knicks are concerned. You're right. It's not over. It's not over. And I tell you what, after we get down from the euphoria of coming
1: past
2: this whole thing, we will focus on Game 5. Right up next, is it a good idea to coach your kids' baseball team?
1: No.
2: It could be. That's next on ESPN Radio.
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11: I'm meteorologist Mace Michaels. Partly cloudy for tonight, a lingering storm or two, and a low near 50. Mostly sunny, breezy, cooler but pleasant for tomorrow, a high around 70. Cooler again and windy for the weekend, partly sunny skies, highs in the 60s. 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

0: Breezy, cooler but pleasant for tomorrow, a high around 70. Cooler again and windy for the weekend, partly sunny skies, highs in the 60s. Live bands and lakeside vibes. Don't miss the Worthington Windsurfing and Music Festival, coming up June 12th and 13th. It's 63 right now.
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3: I'm meteorologist Mace Michaels. Partly cloudy for tonight, a lingering storm or two, and a low near 50. Mostly sunny, breezy, cooler but pleasant for tomorrow, a high around 70. Cooler again and windy for the weekend, partly sunny skies, highs in the 60s. Live bands and lakeside vibes. Don't miss the Worthington Windsurfing and Music Festival coming up June 12th and 13th. Currently at 62 degrees.
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5: And this one is over. 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No, we do. Carolina. In game five, they take a 3-2 series lead, and we will talk to you in Sin City. 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
6: 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The all-new ESPN app, SiriusXM, Channel 80, and TuneIn are presented by Progressive Insurance. He's Emmett Golden. I'm Q Myers. 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As much as it pains me to say that the Hurricanes are one victory away, Emmett. They are one victory away. Now, they're making a trip to Vegas. Game 6 coming up Sunday, 8 p.m. Eastern on ABC. But, man, you know when you get there on the brinks of elimination, this Carolina team is really good. Like, I'm here. I get to see the Vegas Golden Knights all the time. I know how good they are. This Carolina team is – they are a problem.
7: They are, and they score in bunches. Man.
6: That's why they're a problem.
7: Yeah. It's like if you're up 3-0, it ain't safe
6: at all.
7: You know? It ain't safe because they could do it really quick. VGK took the lead, and then there were four straight goals from Carolina, and that now at least they are heading to Vegas to have to close it out, because I know T-Mobile Arena is going to be rocking.
6: It's going to be rocking, but I'll tell you what, Jordan Staal from Carolina, he's already scored. You might as well put one up on the board already for him. I know the game ain't till Sunday, but he scores in every single game. You're lucky if you limited him to one. He had another one tonight. Matter of fact, he got the scoring going for Carolina, and following the game, he caught up with our Scott Van Pelt.
8: The thought that you guys are now out in front for the first time in this series, and 4-2 doesn't begin to tell the story. It's never easy this time of year. But what does it require, Jordan, of your group to get to this lead now in front of this very talented and very, very tough-minded Vegas squad?
9: Yeah, I mean, it required everything we have. I mean, it's a good team over there. There's no question. I thought everyone in the group, all through the lineup, was dialed in tonight from Bussey all the way through. And it required everything, and it's going to require everything to finish us off. So we're gonna take the win, enjoy tonight, regroup, find ways to get better, and find a way to get that fourth.
10: Jordan, it's Osh. You mentioned Bussey there. This is an unbelievable story. I'd love to just kind of hear from you what he's like in the room. Obviously, you guys have a lot of trust in him on the ice right now.
9: Yeah, I heard you earlier. He had an unbelievable season. There's no question. He didn't really come out of nowhere. You know, he was kind of maybe our diamond in the rough. Freddie played so great. Unfortunate the way it went unfolded for him, but we had so much faith. We have so much faith in Bussey and what he can do. And he played great these last two games, and we're going to need him to continue that.
8: Jordan, to the point that Osh is making about this, right, the streakiness, I mean, you need one more, but it's one more for forever. And in the momentum that can start to grow, what's that like amongst the entire group when,

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0: about betting on your own team and betting on sports generally to stand up. And I think in some ways, it's sort of a bit of a seminal moment for a lot of people.
1: And I think this is where college sports could find itself at an inflection point right now. But then there's the Texas Tech side of things. Head coach Joey McGuire hasn't said much to this point. He spoke to the media, though, and didn't hold back his thoughts on this process and his QB1.
2: Brennan Sorsby is recovering from an addiction. He's recovering. Like, I've sat down with this young man multiple times, and the things that he is going through and what he's been through is serious. As a society, we've been okay with other things that happens and allowing players to play. And this has been the one thing that has united people that we're against, you know. And it's crazy because it's not murder. It's not beating somebody. There's a lot of things that we're working through.
1: So for now, Sorsby will be required to sit the first two games of the 2026 season and then be eligible to suit up in time for conference play week three against Houston. SportsCenter All Night ESPN Radio. It's known as the biggest sporting event in the world, and it only comes around once every 4 years. The FIFA World Cup officially opened play on Thursday, brought to you by Gusto. 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This year's tournament takes place across North America, becoming the sixth nation to host multiple World Cups. And speaking of America, the U.S. men's national team gets underway in group play on Friday at 9 p.m. Eastern when it faces Paraguay at SoFi Stadium in L.A. Former men's national team head coach Greg Berhalter joined Unsportsmanlike to share his thoughts on the 2026 squad.
3: 13 of the players are returning from the previous World Cup, but I would say 19 of them or 20 of them have been in the last cycle. So they've been around the national team program. It's not new players. Then you have about six players, Sebastian included, that are new from last cycle. And I think, you know, so it's a good mix. You have veteran experience, players that have played in the World Cup, and then you have this new talent that's going to, you know, re-energize and give the team some fresh air.
1: ESPN soccer reporter Jeremy Schapp says the U.S. could have trouble getting far.
4: Now, look, as I said, a lot of great talent. Tyler Adams, Christian Pulisic, Weston McKennie, Chris Richards. We could go on. But you also have to look at the games that this team has played this season. Friendlies this year against Portugal, against Belgium, against Senegal and Germany more recently. Three losses, one win. And if you look back historically, the U.S. has played 15 matches in the World Cup in the last 20 years. They've won three games. They defeated Algeria in 2010. They defeated Ghana in 2014. And they defeated Iran last time around in Qatar almost 4 years ago. So you're talking about a team that historically over the last 20 years has gone 3-6-6 at the World Cup level. I don't want to be Debbie Downer. I just think everybody has to inject a little bit of realism when we're talking about expectations.
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1: 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Chris Burnett with you here on ESPN Radio. The road to Omaha has been laid. Eight teams remain. It's nearly an all SEC field. Alabama head coach Rob Vaughn on what makes the Crimson Tide so special this season.
2: I've told them this before. I've coached way more talented teams than we have right now. Like, I've had teams that have more talent across the board. What I haven't had is teams that have weathered storms better than this. We talk about toughness. Like, man, we lost the first game of the year at home to Washington State. We go open up SEC play and get swept at Kentucky. Like, this group has been through some hard times and there's some struggle. And, man, we've talked about it. Like, that's the mark of a man, man. Can you get yourself back up when you get knocked down? And this group has done that as good as any group I've ever been around. And so it would be a really special thing for, like I said, Alabama hadn't been here since 1999. To be able to get that win here, to be able to play good baseball here, is what we all set out to do.
1: Oklahoma-Bama, Saturday, first pitch, 3 p.m. Eastern on ESPN. Then it's Georgia facing Texas in Game 2. Dogs head coach Wes Johnson on his team finally getting back to Omaha.
3: This team just, you know, there's times, as you know, you get guys and they just don't want to leave the ball field. They want to practice that all the time. They want to play. They want to compete at everything. And that's this group. This group loves to compete, wants to play. I mean, this is the team that I think could play a Major League Baseball schedule. These guys could play 162 games and be fine. The other big thing, I think, when you get into the postseason is we've been extremely fortunate to stay healthy this year. Last year, I really liked our club. We just, you know, we had a lot of injuries and this, that, and the other. We weren't able to perform late when it mattered. But this club stayed healthy.
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4: 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Are you ready to take?
0: Number 4.
1: We start off on the diamond as the Mets are tied with the Cardinals and Juan Soto at the plate on 880 ESPN New York.
5: Two outs in the seventh. The 1-2. Ripped in the air to right field, pretty deep. Walker back onto the track, at the wall, it is gone! Juan Soto with a go-ahead home run in the bottom of the seventh has given the Mets a 5-4 lead.
0: Number 3.
1: Cubs taking on the Rockies, looking to get back above 500, and Seiya Suzuki made his mark. Cubs Radio Network.
6: Cubs trail by a run. Here's the pitch. Suzuki drives one in the air, deep left field. It's got a chance! Grand slam home run. Seiya Suzuki with a granny.
0: Number 2.
1: To Camden Yards, where the Polar Bear sent a rocket out to left on WBAL.
7: Pete hits it high and deep. Left field. There it goes. Pete Alonso sends it deep into the Baltimore night. What a shot. It made it onto the walkway in left field. Pete Alonso just sent a baseball where it just never goes. 440 feet later, the Orioles are all over Brian Wu. 6-1 Baltimore.
0: Number 1.
1: And the Hurricanes take their first series lead in the Stanley Cup Final with a huge win in Game 5. Heard on 99.9 The Fan.
8: And this one is over. We don't get the official horn. No, we do. Carolina, 4-2 winners in Game 5. They take a 3-2 series lead. And we will talk to you in Sin City. I know they like gold out there, but a big piece of silver is waiting for Carolina.
1: Chris Burnett with you on SportsCenter All Night. Commissioner's Cup and the W. Sky Fever. This one in overtime.
9: Williams can't hit the reverse. Clark. Oh, spinning to the rim. A 30-piece for Caitlin Clark.
1: Fever get the win, 114-106. Caitlin Clark, third career game with 30 points and 10 assists, most in the league. Mercury Wings, Paige Beckers had a night.
10: Okay. How many charges do you think you took in your career?
11: Let's see.
10: Oh, hold that pot. Paige Beckers has got something to pay from distance.
1: Prime Video Wings closed this one out over the Mercury, 85-70. Elsewhere, Liberty 104, Dream 90. Aces 105, Fire 89 for the Aces. It's their fourth game, scoring 100-plus points, the most in the WNBA. For the Aces, it's their fourth game scoring 100-plus points, most in the WNBA. And that'll do it. Coming up next is the Hoop Collective podcast with Brian Windhorst. 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

0: Hey, and you know what?
1: Footer on the inbounds.
0: Cat's first fourth quarter points of the series were huge. They were that shot clock going off, step back three over on the left wing, and that was a huge
2: And he had another layup
0: play.
2: Where he was like sort of flopping around all over the place and just threw it up there.
1: Well,
2: and
1: look,
2: went in.
1: And Carl, I have sympathy for Carl because he came out with the right mentality in the game.
2: Yeah.
1: Now, he committed two dumb fouls and got himself on the bench, but like he did come out with the right level of aggression. And in the fourth quarter, he was in the mix.
0: Yeah.
1: Like he was doing stuff. And again, like you said, it'll get lost somewhat to the sands of time because of how the game went. But it was really smart of Mike Brown to have a 7-footer on the inbounds pass to make it harder to get the ball in. And I you know, full credit to Carl for getting his hand on the ball. And, you know, I mean, Stephon Castle got his hands on. He never really got a shot up.
2: No,
1: and that
2: I mean,
1: was that.
2: It was supposed to be for a lob. It ruined the lob.
1: Right.
2: Also, I want to say Dylan Harper was 8 of 12 shooting in this game and never showed any fear. And in the last 10 minutes, never got a shot. And it's, you know, you can micromanage whatever, but like, it's crazy that the guy who had his hands on the ball at the end is your most veteran player who doesn't deliver, and your youngest guy is maybe the guy who should have had the ball.
3: And there will come a point in time where the vet's gone and it's the young guy's
1: show.
3: Well,
1: that time is probably coming soon. But again, I'm just going to go back to the minutes. Like, the Spurs lost that game in part in the first quarter by just continuing to run Victor into the ground minutes-wise when they were up by 25. I'm not saying he should play 12 minutes in the game, but you have to be thinking ahead to the fourth quarter, and you can't have the guy on fumes.
3: Well,
1: you just can't.
3: And I hear all that. And this was a night that was about the Knicks.
1: No, of course.
3: I mean, I'm just saying.
1: They're about to boot us
3: from the arena, and we can't wrap up on like a Wimby minutes rant. I hear what you're saying, but come on. This is a night about...
1: I was following up on Dylan Harper. That's why. But yes, I mean, obviously, it's an unbelievable night for the Knicks.
2: All right. So, we missed Shump, but I feel like we're going to see him in viral videos soon.
1: I just hope Shump survives whatever's going on outside.
3: Oh, don't worry. Shump ain't just surviving. He's thriving.
1: I mean...
3: He's in his element. He is in his element.
1: That was truly a special scene.
2: All right. Well, of all the Hoop Collective shows we've done,
3: this was
2: the most recent. Thank you to Jackson.
3: Pretty memorable night.
2: Thank you to Boogman and Bontemps. Thank you for watching and listening to Hoop Collective. We'll talk to you later this week.
3: Adios, amigos.
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0: America, the U.S. men's national team gets underway in group play on Friday at 9 p.m. Eastern when it faces Paraguay at SoFi Stadium in L.A. Former men's national team head coach Greg Berhalter joined Unsportsmanlike to share his thoughts on the 2026 squad.
1: 13 of the players are returning from the previous World Cup, but I would say 19 of them or 20 of them have been in the last cycle. So they've been around the national team program. It's not new players. Then you have about six players, Sebastian included, that are new from last cycle. And I think, you know, so it's a good mix. You have veteran experience, players that have played in the World Cup, and then you have this new talent that's going to, you know, re-energize and give the team some fresh air.
0: ESPN soccer reporter Jeremy Schapp says the U.S. could have trouble getting far.
2: Now, look, as I said, a lot of great talent. Tyler Adams, Christian Pulisic, Weston McKennie, Chris Richards. We could go on. But you also have to look at the games that this team has played this season. Friendlies this year against Portugal, against Belgium, against Senegal and Germany more recently. Three losses, one win. And if you look back historically, the U.S. has played 15 matches in the World Cup in the last 20 years. They've won three games. They defeated Algeria in 2010. They defeated Ghana in 2014. And they defeated Iran last time around in Qatar almost 4 years ago. So you're talking about a team that historically over the last 20 years has gone 3-6-6 at the World Cup level. I don't want to be Debbie Downer. I just think everybody has to inject a little bit of realism when we're talking about expectations.
0: This year's event runs through Sunday, July 19th. Back to the ice in Raleigh when SportsCenter All Night continues. 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

0: arrogance that Wemby and the Spurs have shown, you almost have to have that to think that you're going to get to the NBA Finals and win it in your first trip to the postseason. Mm-hmm. So, yeah, you have to have that ego. You have to have that belief in yourself. But you also have to be fundamentally sound. And that's why I question who the voice is on that Spurs sideline that's going to be the person that gives them the path to being able to accomplish the goal. The person that helps keep everybody else level-headed when chaos breaks out. They clearly don't have that. And so I'm wondering where it's going to come from. And after game four, and really after what we've seen in three of the four games in these NBA Finals, I just don't know that De'Aaron Fox can be that person, and that's exactly why the Spurs bought him here.
1: But doesn't it have to be Wemby? And then he has to back it up and make those free throws and deliver for his team in a consequential moment? Because he's the one who practices mindfulness and finally tunes that muscle in his body. He's the one that we see speaking into his teammates. I'm proud of you. You need to do this. You need to do that. He's the one that when we've talked to people who've been boots on the ground, on the floor, talk about the way he talks to his team on the bench, in the huddle, on the floor. Like, he has to be that guy. He's the best player on the team. He's a generational talent. Yes, he might not have the seasoning of some of the other guys, but he needs to be the voice, and then more importantly, he needs to lead by his actions and by example.
2: Well, two nights ago, we saw one of the greatest sporting events ever. We all wish we probably could have been there. Is that the top one that we wish we could have been at? Smalls will rank them next. We're on Sportsmanlike, presented by Progressive Insurance.
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17: And I could see him being from Krypton. I'd pull it off the eye. No way. Come on. You ain't fooling me, Hollywood.

0: the Power Trip Morning Show Friday, June 12th of 2026. Corey, Chris, Paul, Zach, shout out to our guy, John Creasel, who's recovering. Saw his post both on our group text and also his post on social media. He was in the old hospital bed watching the wheel because he has to watch the wheel.
1: Yeah, he loves the wheel.
0: Shout out to our guy, John.
2: You can take anything, but don't take these eyes.
1: Yeah.
2: I need to see the wheel.
0: Gotta watch the wheel.
2: Gotta watch the wheel, baby.
0: Gal dominated you yesterday. She smoked it. Paul, your hands up. Well, yeah, she likes game shows, and she's
2: good at guessing letters, man.
1: Yeah, all right.
0: Yeah, she was outstanding.
2: She got enough.
0: Dominated.
2: She got enough wrist strength to spin that giant wheel. Mm. She's all right.
1: Well thought out.
2: Thank
1: well said, Hogs.
2: Thank you.
1: Well said.
2: They should use John as their promo guy.
0: They should put John on the show.
1: Yeah, they should.
0: Everybody says John should apply to play on the wheel, and I think eventually he will.
2: You know what? If they want him, they can come get him.
0: Yeah, come get him.
2: Yeah, come get him. Are you too busy for him?
1: Yeah.
2: Buttholes?
1: Correct. Buttholes.
2: That's right.
0: I think he'd be good. He'd be good at the wheel.
1: I think he would be, too.
0: Love the wheel.
2: He's just sitting there watching the wheel go round and round.
1: Yeah. I think he likes the slot machine, too.
2: And the boogeyman.
1: Yeah, I think the boogeyman's afraid of John.
3: And the boogeyman.
1: Uh-huh. What
0: the hell is that?
2: I don't know. I loaded it on the state in 2023. I think it's the traffic guy.
1: Yeah, it sounds like a news story or something.
2: Oh, yeah, maybe a news story. Yeah, maybe the boogeyman was out then. I don't remember. Do you guys remember a news story when the boogeyman got loose?
0: Maybe I don't believe him. Boogeyman is a character in this season of Widow's Bay, which is, again, it continues to be fantastic with one episode to go.
2: The boogeyman.
0: Boogeyman.
2: You know what was great about being young was when you had to turn off your light and then dive for your bed.
1: Yeah.
0: Yep.
2: Knowing the boogeyman was under your bed.
1: Yeah,
0: because he might be in your room.
2: Yeah, he might be. But what if the boogeyman's a nice guy?
0: Nope.
1: I doubt it.
0: I don't think so.
1: No.
2: What if, like, the boogeyman, like, you met him and you were like, you're not so scary. Can you list the things about you that are good?
4: I don't gag very easily.
1: Oh, there he is.
2: AJ?
1: He's the boogeyman?
0: Oh, my God. The boogeyman gave it to AJ?
1: Oh, man.
2: Oh. Well, AJ had to find his way out. He was scared.
1: Yeah.
2: What do you need, boogeyman? I don't gag easily.
0: So AJ gave a...
1: I guess.
2: What's it going to take to get you out of my room? I'm here to protect my family.
1: Yeah. Get out. Jesus, I don't know who made that noise in that scenario.
2: Boogeyman.
0: Man, this season of Widow's Bay, everything you can think of when it comes to what people are afraid of is in this show. Like, creepy hotels, clowns, serial killers, like crawl spaces.
2: Venereal disease.
0: Venereal diseases.
5: Rejection.
2: Pregnancy.
0: All of that. Man, it's good. Show's good.
2: A world without Las Vegas.
0: Well, let's not say things that we can't take back, because that sounds like hell on earth.
1: That'd be terrible. We don't want that.
2: You know, in The Stand, which is one of the greatest novels ever written by one Stephen King, the bad guys all gather in Las Vegas, Nevada.
1: What?
0: Never happened.
1: No.
0: Never will.
1: That's not real.
2: I mean, who would you want to be? The good guys or the bad guys?
0: Bad guys.
1: Yeah.
2: Well, the good guys all gathered in lovely and talented Boulder, Colorado.
0: I mean, that's lovely, but it's
1: that's
0: Vegas.
1: That's a nice area, yeah.
2: Here's what the leader of the bad guys said.
6: Yeah, I play a little bit, you know.
1: Oh.
2: Yeah, he was playing slots.
1: Yeah, all right. Good for him. Mm-hmm.
0: Man, maybe next year I just spend the whole 6 weeks out there. You guys won't miss me. My family won't miss me.
2: You do the radio show out there, baby.
0: Exactly.
1: Yeah.
0: I just got FOMO. All my friends are out there firing just tournament after tournament, and I'm sitting here with you guys.
2: Is the FOMO that they're playing or that they're good at poker?
0: Both.
1: Well played, yeah. Is it that they have skill or...
0: That's what he just said.
1: Yeah, skill was a better term, though. Skill.
2: He's right. No, he's right. He's right.
0: He said it better than you, Chris.
2: He's right. He took what I had and spun it. He took my clay. He took my clay, poured water on it, and remolded it.
1: Yeah, but I sat behind him like in Ghost.
2: He did. He did. And I was like, you know what? I can feel your erection.
1: Yeah, well, then I must be pretty close to you.
2: Do you have a pencil in your pocket?
1: Yeah. Yeah. Well, I'm sorry you're not there.
7: Hello!
2: Oh, Pee-wee's
0: that makes
2: there.
0: Two of us.
7: Yes.
0: Well, I mean, the Lynx are playing there tomorrow. The Vegas Golden Knights play on Sunday. Why don't we just go there and cover sports?
2: Corey, just think about it. Someday, It's going to happen. It happens to everybody. Someday you'll be able to say this. I might as well go to Vegas because I ain't got no job.
1: Wow.
4: That is the dream.
1: Yeah.
2: Might as well go to Vegas because I could either end it all here or end it all there.
1: Yep. I think you're talking out loud.
2: Who are you talking to? Me?
1: Yeah, who, me? Yeah.
2: You know what they got out in Vegas? Boobies.
1: Yep. And slot machines.
2: What?
4: I mean, it's only 80 right now in Vegas, high of 106 later today.
2: That's too hot.
1: That's too hot, yeah.
4: It's 110 on Wednesday.
1: That's too hot.
4: But who cares? You're indoors.
1: Yeah, that's a good point.
4: Who goes outside in Las Vegas?
1: Yeah, that's a good point.
2: Just in time for summer and 106 degrees and your permanent relocation to Las Vegas, Corey, a new sunscreen ingredient is available in the United States. Bimotrizinol.
1: Hmm?
2: Already popular in Europe and other countries, has been approved by the FDA finally and will be the first new sunscreen ingredient introduced in the United States since the 1990s.
4: What does it do?
2: It has broad spectrum, which means ladies can wear it. Oh, no, that's not what it means. It means it absorbs both UVB and UVA rays.
1: Uh-huh.
2: Got to watch out for those UVB rays. It offers a higher SPF in smaller amounts than other compounds. It takes longer to break down in the sun, and it's unlikely to irritate the skin, which makes it safe for kids. And you, Corey, who never sees the sunshine.
4: Yeah. I wasn't outside in Las Vegas after 9 a.m. because I went on morning walk.
2: Yeah, so, those are the greatest.
4: So, yep, the best. It's the best. So I was never outside after 9 a.m. and then not again until after about 10 p.m.
2: Yeah.
4: So 9 a.m. to 10 p.m. I never saw the sun. Weird. Indoors.
1: Yeah. Well, it's too hot out.
4: Morning walks and then a couple times I went and got food after like the day was over.
1: Yeah.
4: And that was at like 11 o'clock. So yeah, that was it. Never had the heat just absolutely crush me. Never saw the sun. Not really, at least.
1: So if you start at 10, let's say,
4: mm-hmm.
1: You don't eat the whole time?
4: No.
1: Wow.
4: No, because dinner break is at like 6, what time is it? 6 or 7 or something, and you get 75 minutes. But back in the day, I used to just pig out because I hadn't eaten all day. But then those last couple of hours, you're just like, oh, boy.
1: Yeah, I get it. Yeah,
4: it's probably not optimal.
1: Yeah.
2: Oh, well.
4: So last couple of years, I've just skipped eating until after the day's over.
1: Well, yeah, that makes sense.
2: Sometimes you need that last $5 to get your money back.
4: Sure.
1: Yeah.
2: I mean,
4: and I know we talk about this all the time, but what's the most nuts about Vegas is I would look at my steps for the day after playing poker for 12 or 13 hours, and I'd go, oh boy, this number is going to be bad. And it'd be like 13,000 steps. And I'd be like, what? But you go on a morning walk, and then you walk during breaks.
1: Yeah.
2: Plus, when you
4: the casinos
2: that,
4: are gigantic, so just walking to the other end of the casino sometimes is 1,000 or 2,000 steps.
2: Yeah. You do realize that this motion that it thinks is steppy.
1: Mm-hmm. Yeah. I mean, I don't know if he's doing it over the shoulder. I don't know if Andre the Giant standing next to him.
4: And I have my watch on my left hand, but just this folding motion.
1: Yeah, that's a step.
4: That's one step. So I only walked like 6,000 steps, but I folded 7,000 times.
1: Yeah, this motion going to your wallet to get more cash out, that's also
4: I do that
1: a
4: with
1: step.
4: My right hand.
1: Yeah, well, it's also
4: that's
1: step.
4: My cash hand.
2: Beep, bop, beep, bop.
1: Yep.
4: Oh, am I fixing the cash?
1: Yep, correct.
4: Yeah.
2: Yeah.
4: Man.
2: You know. Right?
1: Yeah, an ATM visit in Las Vegas is rock bottom.
2: What are you talking about? You got to go, brother.
4: It's been a long time since I've done that.
2: What?
4: Because when I go to Vegas, I either bring the money that I'm willing to lose, or for these WSOP events, I bring the buy-in. Right? Yeah. I'm not chasing it because I know exactly how much I'm buying in for.
2: How do you feel the burn?
1: Yeah. There was yeah. Yeah, not good.
4: I assume meeting number one is, have we all here felt the burn?
1: Yep.
4: Raise your hand if you haven't felt the burn. And if one guy's like, I've never felt the burn. You're in the wrong
2: room.
4: Get out of here, burnless.
2: Don't you come back till you feel the burn.
4: Until you've been absolutely scorched. Don't ever come back.
1: How many of us have ATM receipts in our pockets? Okay, you're in the right place.
2: Put your hand down, Bernie Sanders. Yeah. Nobody wants to feel the burn.
1: Yep. Man.
2: Yeah, it's fun, man.
1: And the ATM fee is like $15 at some of these.
2: It's $9.99
3: at Planet Hollywood. It's $14.99 at Cosmo.
2: Oh, so you have taken out the ATM.
3: Oh, yeah. What I've read.
4: Zach's been to the meetings.
1: What I've read, yeah.
4: He's felt the burn.
1: Yeah.
2: Yeah.
4: Maybe that second question. Have we all here felt the burn? Yes. Can we all say the exact prices of Planet Hollywood and Cosmo's ATMs? Right. Yes.
1: Yeah.
4: Yes, we can do that. Have a seat, Zach.
3: I was so drunk one time that it says, do you want to pay the fee? And I said no, thinking that I could still get my cash.
1: Yeah, it was an option.
4: Yeah. It was a donation. Yeah.
1: No, thank you.
4: Not today. No tip for you.
3: It's the way it's phrased. It's like, do you want to pay this? I'm like, well, no, I don't.
1: No, I don't.
3: Still want the money.
2: Is that an option? I had no idea.
1: Man.
2: I decline.
1: You look around to make sure no one sees you at the ATM because you're like, oh, boy, I lost all my money.
2: Yeah, like you're the only person there doing that, though.
1: Yeah,
2: come on.
1: Yeah, oh, yeah.
2: Come on. Come on.
1: Yeah.
4: Speaking of a lot of money, $118,000 up for grabs. Today at 8:15 with the initials jackpot, $118,000.
1: Hell yeah, man.
2: It's going to be cool, man. We're going to give it away today.
4: One of these days, it's going to happen. Why not today?
1: Correct. It's a beautiful day out.
2: Is it?
1: I mean, kind of. It's under 80 degrees.
2: Yeah, that's good, man. Yesterday I got a jacket on.
1: Yeah. Yesterday was great. It was like 58 at night.
2: Yeah, it's pretty cool.
1: Oh, do you guys want to hear a scary story?
4: Oh, my God.
2: Well, blank yes, brother.
5: Great story.
2: Yeah, already. Give it.
1: So yesterday.
4: You woke up.
1: No, I was already up. Kelly and I and Louie.
2: Who's Kelly?
1: My wife.
4: Who's Louie?
1: My son.
4: Who are you?
1: I'm Paul.
4: Oh, God.
2: Oh, that's right. He is. So you met it.
1: We went to go get food. Not too far from our house.
2: Hell of a story.
1: And we came back.
4: None of these details are going to have anything to do with the actual story.
1: And both the dogs were standing in the yard.
2: I don't think anybody surprised you eat, though.
1: No. And
2: the dogs were in the yard?
1: Dogs were in the front yard.
2: Well,
4: They're not supposed to be
1: in the front yard. But we were gone for like a half hour. The front door was wide open. Mm-hmm. And they were just standing in the front yard in the pouring rain.
4: Do they have, like, invisible fence collars?
1: Nope.
4: So they could have just made a run for it.
2: And they probably did.
1: Yeah. They did not. They just stood there and waited.
2: Why was the front door wide open? Storm blow it open?
1: My mom and dad were there, and when they left, somebody didn't shut the front door.
4: Yikes.
2: Maybe they were teaching you a lesson. Maybe it was paybacksies from all the times you left the front door or the refrigerator and the front door open.
1: And but, yeah, they were standing out in the front yard. So, yeah. Crisis averted.
4: That would have been a great day if those two dogs were no longer with us.
2: Yeah.
4: I'm sure you'd be in a fantastic mood.
2: I know that you're blaming your dad and your mom right now, but perhaps those dogs finally found a way out.
1: They have thumbs now.
4: Oh, like raptors. They figured out how to open doors.
1: Yeah. I don't blame one of them that one of them wants to leave.
2: Yeah, and you know she's a bad influence on the other.
1: Yeah.
4: Well, you only care about one of them, so the other one's depressed.
1: That's correct,
4: The other one wants to go to Vegas and feel the burn.
1: Yeah.
2: You just happened to roll in as they were just making their escape.
1: Yeah. Oh, damn it, the fat one's back.
2: Do you know how long it took them to learn how to open that door?
1: Mm.
2: Oh, Frankenstein.
1: Yeah.
4: That's scary in terms of those dogs could have been killed, but I thought you meant when you said like the door was left wide open.
2: Yeah.
4: Well, your parents were there and they just left the door open. Okay, that's a mistake.
2: Drop it open.
4: I thought you were like, the door was wide open. It wasn't when we left. No one was in the house, but we were unnerved because maybe the boogeyman is behind the door.
2: It was the pirate ghost again, wasn't it?
1: Yeah, it was. No, he's kind. Remember though. If you talk nicely to them, they will be nice back.
4: Yep, we've been told that on the show in the past, that manners go a long way, that you have to be nice to the ghosts, and then the ghosts will be nice to you. But they respect manners. Yes.
2: That don't mean that a ghost won't forget to shut the door from time to time.
1: Yeah, that's a good point. He was on his way out.
2: Yeah.
1: There's no easy way out.
8: Sandworms.
1: Hey,
8: you know I hit him.
1: Do you want to go to the movie today?
2: Yeah, I thought we were going.
1: Okay, perfect. I can't wait. I'm excited.
4: Oh, thanks for the invite.
1: You wouldn't go.
4: What time is it?
1: 10:45.
4: Can't make it.
2: Yeah,
1: that's why I didn't invite you.
4: Because it's a Spielberg movie. I'm sure it's long, and I got to take on Zach and Password today, Zachary. Let's go.
1: You guys are 28.5-point favorites.
4: I think that's too high.
3: Absolutely not.
4: I disagree. Common and I almost lost to Audra and Kevin Gorgon round one. We got lucky. I feel like we're free rolling. We got lucky. We could have easily lost in round one. Anything can happen.
2: That's right.
4: It's always, it always comes down to about two words. And those are, you know, 15 to 20 point swings each word. So don't count out those two today.
2: Well,
4: you know, I understand we're the favorites, but 28's, I think, a pretty big spread.
2: Minicamp is over.
1: Yeah, man.
4: Thank God.
1: Why? Well, no, he's just excited because that means we're closer to training camp.
2: Well, that's true, but, you know, I mean, now we got no Vikings news to talk about for months.
4: We didn't really have Vikings news the last handful of days either.
2: Have you not,
4: not really
2: that there's a Viking quarterback battle going
4: on?
2: Yeah,
4: man. It's going to be going on for the next 3 months.
2: Well, you are Debbie Downer.
4: No, it's just, yeah, whatever. I'm just, it's Kyler. Why are we acting like it's anybody but Kyler?
2: You are a moose knuckle in the jeans of life.
1: Wow, you, and you're, and Hawk's staring at
4: you know what's crazy? That is the seventh time I've been called that.
1: Wow.
4: Yeah, it's got to be true.
1: Yeah,
4: you're not the first.
1: True. It's true. The moose knuckle in the jeans of life.
4: I can tell you one thing I'm not.
1: Gutter Helmet from GutterHelmetMN.com. 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
4: That's not what I was going to say at all, but whatever. More of the Power Trip Morning Show after this on The Fan.
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4: Why'd you hesitate? Again, injury aside, if he gets hurt, then no. But just, if he's healthy. Aside,
1: I think it's 90%. So, I would,
4: And the all of the other 10 is J.J., or is it a combination of J.J. and Carson Wentz?
1: What happened?
4: Go on.
1: I think the other 10 is probably the combination of the two of them.
4: What if it was 1,000 to win 100?
1: I'd probably still say Kyler.
4: But would you'd put 1,000 down to win 100?
1: Probably, yeah. As long as the injury factor doesn't count,
4: What about 10,000 to win 100?
1: Probably not.
4: Okay. Just curious.
1: Why? What did I do?
4: Oh, nothing.
2: He's just curious, man.
4: Hey, I'm just curious.
2: I'd be curious.
4: No, why? See how confident you were.
2: Curiosity.
1: Ask Hawk the same question.
2: Why you ask me?
1: Ask me.
4: Ask Hawk over there.
2: Yeah. I'm an ass hawk.
1: What would you do? Would you do 1,000 to win 100?
2: Right.
4: I'd empty the bank account.
1: Really?
4: Oh, for sure.
1: Yeah. I didn't think, and I know it's only June, I didn't think we'd get to this point that they were still like, this is a quarterback competition. I thought, like when we talked to Pelissero, a week ago yesterday, whenever that was, and he basically said he thinks the reps are going to start going one way and that's going to be the starter, and it hasn't. I'm kind of blown away that it's still a competition. I didn't expect them to
4: It might not be, though, right? Like, just because they haven't said it doesn't mean that it's not over. They might have already made the decision. They might have made the decision 3 months ago and just
1: I think they're both struggling.
2: Nah. I think they're both killing it.
1: But
4: why do you think they're both struggling?
1: I don't know. Just some the things I've heard.
2: Oh, Lordy.
1: I don't think
4: wasn't the first handful of see. This is why this stuff's nuts. Wasn't the vibe the first handful of days is that Kyler was killing it and JJ was struggling?
1: I think the skill set's there for Kyler. I think he has legitimate beef about not getting more snaps. Right, he's got to learn this offense. I think that is the reason he's struggling. I don't think it's because of the skill set.
2: You think he has legitimate beef?
1: Yeah, I think he has legitimate beef.
4: It's what's for dinner.
1: Yeah, I would eat beef right now.
4: Beef's also a fantastic show on Netflix.
2: Does he
4: both
2: use
4: seasons.
2: His beef to block out the sunlight from his bedroom?
1: What? What's wrong with you?
4: I think you're thinking of Ed Gein.
1: What? Yeah. You're Dahmer.
4: Oh, nice curtains.
1: Yeah. No, thank you.
4: Oh, that was my neighbor.
2: Thank you.
1: Yeah. Never mind.
2: What?
1: I don't know.
2: All right.
1: But yeah, I...
4: Would he skin people alive or just after they were dead?
2: I think after they were dead.
4: Ed Gein.
1: Well, I think the bit with Gein is, I don't think he... murdered a ton of people. Wasn't it just two?
4: I have no idea.
1: I think he dug people up.
4: Oh, well, okay, then that's not as bad.
2: No,
1: well, no,
2: deal.
1: But that's
4: give
1: not
4: the guy
1: as...
4: a break. He's got a hobby. Yeah. How many hobbies do you have?
1: What do you call him a murderer for?
4: You have MLB The Show and golf. Right?
1: Yeah.
4: All right, so you have two. Gein has at least digging. That's one.
1: Yeah. Skinning.
4: Better exercise than what you're doing.
1: Yeah.
4: Because you're just walking a golf course and you're taking
1: a cart. Yeah.
4: So he's at least digging. And he's getting some good cardio in there.
1: Yeah. The skinning has to take, like, precision.
4: And attention to detail.
1: Yeah, I'm not good at that.
4: Man, shout out to Ed Gein.
1: Yeah, shout out Gein. Is that the one Zach's attracted to?
4: No, that's Richard Ramirez because he has abs. Oh.
2: We don't know for sure that he wasn't attracted to both, though.
1: Were you attracted to Ed Gein, Zach?
3: Well, let me take a look.
1: Hold How about on. The guy that played Ed Gein?
3: G-E-I-N?
1: That's correct, yes. He had kind of a lazy eye.
3: Oh, well, I mean, the guy who played it, of course. No, not a good-looking feller.
4: Mm-hmm. Well, aren't we judgy?
1: Yeah. but the Night Stalker is?
4: Well, he did 8-minute abs.
3: Yeah. I mean, he did
2: it in 7 minutes.
1: Isn't that still in Hawk's car?
2: What?
4: No, man, seven minutes. Seven dwarfs. Seven. God, freaking Harlan Williams.
1: No, that was P90X.
4: It's... I don't know why I love the fact that he says seven dwarfs, not seven dwarfs. He skips the W and just goes, no, seven dwarfs. Makes me laugh every time.
1: What movie is that from?
4: Something About Mary.
2: Something About Mary.
1: Oh, I think I've only seen that a couple times.
4: Dude, it's a 10
2: it
4: out of 10.
2: Good. What is
1: your
2: problem?
1: It is good.
4: That's a top 10 comedy from the 90s.
1: It's pretty good, yeah.
4: Maybe even higher. Maybe top 5.
1: Yeah, I'd have to see it again. But
4: you hate Ben Stiller, so you're not going to.
1: No, I'll see it again.
4: I don't know if you will.
2: Ben Stiller got to the game the other day, 4 hours early. Did you see that? I wonder what he did.
4: Filming stuff, yeah. Slapping backs,
2: and
4: kissing babies.
2: There's video of him walking in and somebody saying, hey, Ben, and he turns around and the guy shakes his hand. He shakes the guy's hand. And right beside him is a homeless gentleman without a shirt on, just sitting in the street.
4: That's New York.
2: Yeah, no, yeah. So I'm like, look.
4: It's the juxtaposition of fame
2: really
4: and wealth
2: is.
4: And
2: yeah.
4: Homelessness.
2: And boy, you can just tell Ben has no idea who the gentleman is that's shaking his hand.
1: It happens.
2: It does.
4: And it was Paul Allen.
2: No.
1: Our Paul Allen?
4: Sure.
1: Well, the other one passed away. Yeah.
2: There's more than one, I bet.
1: Yeah. Good point.
4: Well, they're all going to be in San Antonio tomorrow. I'm sure all of the...
1: You'd have to be.
4: Celebrities are going to be down there just in case they lock it up in Game 5.
1: You have to be.
4: So Spike Lee, Chalamet, Stiller, probably Tracy Morgan.
1: Larry
4: I wonder if
1: David.
4: Tracy Morgan travels to San Antonio for something like that, or if he just goes to the New York games.
1: Can I ask you're too horny. Can I ask maybe an unanswerable question?
2: Why wouldn't you?
4: Go for it.
1: Let's say, like... Larry David, Jerry Seinfeld, Timothy Chalamet, Timothy Chalamet's lover.
3: Kendall?
1: No, Kylie. And let's come up with one more because it's a five.
2: Gene Simmons.
4: T-Swift.
1: Kiss. T-Swift.
2: What's wrong with Gene Simmons?
1: Who's Kiss? From where?
2: Care. Girl.
1: Who foots the plane bill? You know what I mean? Like if they're all going to go, does one of them say, well, I'll... Like, I'm sure Taylor has her own plane, but, like...
2: That's a great question. I mean...
3: Possible to answer.
1: Thank you.
2: But it is a good question.
4: Unanswerable question.
1: Yeah.
2: Yeah.
1: Like, if all four of us had the money to have a private jet...
2: Mm-hmm. Yeah. Oh, I wouldn't be here right now.
3: Hawk.
1: I mean, Hawk could pay for it, for sure. Yeah,
2: but you guys would have to...
1: Yeah, we have.
4: I'd be in Vegas for 6 weeks by myself.
1: Nobody rides for free.
2: I'm going to tell you two things about my private plane. You use a wet wipe on the seat before you sit down, and don't use the bathroom.
1: Oh my God! Yeah, but yeah,
4: and you'd have to sign an NDA, which in his case stands for no dudes allowed.
2: That's right.
1: Yeah, well played.
4: All chicks on that plane, including the flight attendants and the pilots. You're very progressive. I love it. Female pilots.
2: I love ladies.
4: Don't love the outfits you make them wear to fly the plane, but technically they're still flying the plane.
2: As long as the
1: careful,
2: the privates are completely covered, I think it meets FAA regulations. At least that's what the officers told me.
1: Mm. You were arrested in the air?
2: Yes. I was.
4: They were lady cops.
1: Yeah, oh yeah, he likes that too. He yeah. likes
2: being, they didn't like what I suggested they wear either.
1: Yeah. But you know what? Being bossed around.
2: That's right. I'm an idea guy.
4: Yeah. Chris winning the lottery would be a menace to society.
1: Oh my God.
2: He might be the sweetest guy ever.
1: Yeah, yeah.
2: Because I tell you what, every lady'd feel pretty.
1: Yeah.
2: Well, that's what they all deserve. Well,
4: why don't we go to Ridgedale and take you on a little shopping spree?
2: Here's the thing.
4: I don't know if I like that snowmobile suit you're wearing.
1: Yeah.
2: I'll tell you what, you look a little warm. Maybe let's cut that blouse in half.
1: Oh, my God.
4: Oh, jeez. Yeah. Please don't buy a private island.
1: Yeah. Keep your hands to yourself for at least an hour.
4: Oh, man.
2: It's not just that everybody at his island was of age. They were all in their 70s.
1: Yeah, they were all old people.
4: We're all going to have to deny ever knowing him or delete previous text messages.
2: We're all happy at Hockey Island.
4: You're on hockey's list.
1: We're going to have to say like Bill Gates did, I'm here voluntarily. No one's forcing me to be here.
2: It was a major mistake on my part.
4: I'm going to be on the stand at some point no, I was the one who responded the least to group texts. That's going to be my out.
1: Yeah. Well played.
4: They constantly responded. I didn't want anything to do with him.
1: Right.
4: I could sense it.
1: My God.
2: Hello!
4: Hi, baby. I don't think you're welcome.
1: No.
18: I know that.
1: Rose.
2: Rose, quit talking now.
4: Rosie's
2: going to
4: want to be on that flight for sure.
2: Yeah. He's my tattoo.
1: The plane.
4: Front Page Sports, next power.
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19: AP News, I'm Marcela Sanchez. President Trump called off new military strikes on Iran yesterday. The president opened an Oval Office event, saying he's close to a deal with Iran for ending the war.
20: We just made a great settlement of the war with Iran, and we're going to be subject to finalization of documents. We should get done over the next few days. We'll probably have a signing maybe in Europe.
19: A spokesperson for Iran's foreign ministry said in a live phone call on state television that mediators were active and nothing had been finalized to end the conflict. In other news, AP correspondent Ed Donahue reports on new U.S. restrictions on Cuba.
21: The U.S. is slapping sanctions against a Cuban oil and gas company. Secretary of State Marco Rubio says key assets of the company, known as CUPET, were unlawfully expropriated from American owners years ago. He also accused Cuba's government of weaponizing energy. The Cuban people have been dealing with fuel shortages and blackouts. Erica Ramos in Havana says, the way Cuba is right now, I don't think change will happen overnight. It's going to take a long time for things to shine again, for this to go back to what it was many years ago. The Cuban government has previously said the sanctions punish all Cubans and are aimed at strangling the economy to destabilize the government and its people. I'm Ed Donahue.
19: Artist David Hockney has died at the age of 88. His paintings of pools shimmering in the Los Angeles sunshine became icons of 20th century art. The opening match of the World Cup delivered a rarity in international soccer. Three players sent off with red cards. No World Cup match has had that many players ejected since a 2006 game between Portugal and the Netherlands. This is AP News.
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24: I'm meteorologist Brandon Borbens. A more quiet and cool weather pattern as we head into the weekend. Mostly sunny today, a bit breezy, a high of 71. Mostly clear tonight, lows in the upper 40s. On Saturday, partly sunny, quite cool, a high of only 61, and then temps bounce back into the mid-60s on Sunday. 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Current temperature is 56 degrees.
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1: Love you, Holiday.
2: Still my favorite.
4: Which one?
2: The grape one.
1: Yeah.
4: The like purple. Purple's in the top five.
1: That's a good one, Daddy.
4: I like the blue one, green, white.
1: They're all good.
4: Those are probably my top four.
1: They're even better when they're from Holiday.
4: Sure. The Carolina Hurricanes, 4-2 over the Golden Knights. They lead the series now 3-2. They are one win away from their first title since 2006. Jordan Staal scored again. He has scored in all five games in the finals. He has 6 goals in 5 finals games.
1: Hell yeah, Daddy.
4: Game 6 in Las Vegas, Sunday at 7 o'clock, where the Hurricanes try to lock it up and win on home ice for the Knights. We'll see.
3: Staal joined Vian Cournier, 1973, like 4 guys basically in NHL history that have scored in 5 consecutive games in the Stanley Cup Final, and nobody has scored in 6 straight. So hopefully it makes some history in a couple of days. But big win for Carolina, though. Torts, the coach for the Golden Knights, said he's leaving his clothes in his hotel room. Because he's going to be back for game 7.
4: Okay, what does he think he is?
1: Yeah.
4: Anthony Edwards? Come on, man.
1: Right, and they probably need that hotel room. Oh, cool. There's some random guy's clothes in here.
4: Nice, pay for though. It.
2: I bet they're nice clothes. A little big. Yeah. A little big.
1: I bet it's a nice hotel room.
4: Dude, I have a long list of kind of OCD tendencies. I'm telling you, though, and it was reiterated last week in Las Vegas, one of the ones that I feel the strongest, and I know, Chris, you can relate because you've had some struggles with this over your life.
2: Absolutely.
4: I have to do about 6 pass-throughs leaving a hotel room. I could check the bathroom and go, yep, got everything out of here. Yeah. I check the closet. Yep, everything's out of here.
1: Hi, Tommy.
4: Hi, Tommy. I'll be back in a second because I got 5 more laps. then I check around the bed. Like, I'll do the whole scan to make sure I have... All right, keys, cell phone, wallet, laptop, got everything.
1: Dildoian.
4: And I'm 99.9% sure the room is clear.
2: Yeah.
4: And what do?
1: Go back.
4: Another lap.
2: Yeah.
4: And then I'm like, okay, got it. All right, let's get out of here. Wait, did I check the... Yeah, I checked the bathroom, didn't I? Let's do a lap again. I bet I check the room, scan the room 4 to 6 times before I leave the room. Yeah. Wow. Even after the first scan is clear. Even if it's like, man, where is my... Nope. I'm not thinking of anything I'm missing. I'm just paranoid. I'm like, I'm going to leave something. It's a problem. I can't just go like, got it, out of here.
2: Yeah. Well, you know, on what they taught me to do when I had that issue, they had before I start my first scan, I completely connect with myself. In other words, I go, okay, I'm going to check everything right now. I'm completely aware and I'm completely awake and I'm completely paying attention. Nothing is distracting me from looking in every room.
4: This one time.
2: This time.
4: You're telling yourself this is the
2: this
4: one
2: is the time
4: scan.
2: Because I'm going to look and I'm going to know because I'm completely present right
4: now. I got to try that.
2: And, yeah. And then after you do that, then you can say to yourself, I was completely present. I was paying attention. There's nothing else in here. And then you force yourself to leave. And if you can do it once.
4: Love that. All right. I'm going to try that. Because, man, that is. That's really good. Honestly, even especially when I go on like family vacations and I have three other people to make sure they didn't leave their phone or charger or something under there. Man, I do so many more scans than four or five when my girls are with me.
2: Even
4: solo trips. I can't stop it. That's bad.
2: It is.
4: Sucks.
2: It's tough, man. It's tough. Yeah. And
5: sorry, you guys deal with
2: that. You can also start taking a look and say, okay, this is the little splinter under my fingernail. But what is really bothering me? Like, what am I really worried about? I'm not worried about leaving my phone in here because I got my phone in my pocket. So what's really bugging me? Well. Maybe I
4: that
2: lost,
4: I don't know.
2: Maybe I lost the rent at the poker game.
4: not worried about that. But you just nailed the other thing that really does bother me. That I will check. All right, keys, cell phone, wallet, laptop. Right, the quote things that I can't replace or have to have before I leave. Everything else is like whatever. Maybe I left a pair of jeans or something. Who cares? Keys, cell phone, wallet, laptop. Then what am I worried about? Exactly. But I still get unnerved. I'm like, I'm leaving something. What am I leaving? Like a $20 phone charger is going to break me if I leave it, right? It's not the end of the world. But
5: it's the inconvenience of it.
4: It's the inconvenience of, God dang it, I left that in the room.
5: Yeah.
4: And I don't think I've ever left anything in a room. It's not like this is a habitual problem. Like, man, I always leave stuff. That's why I'm paranoid. No, I never leave anything. Worried about it.
2: I used to believe when I was a little kid that if I saw a plane in the sky, and, you know, I grew up in the middle of nowhere, so if you saw a plane in the sky, it didn't happen often, you know, that if I didn't cross myself four times, it was going to crash, you know, and I knew that wasn't going to happen, right? Like, you know you're going to be okay if you leave whatever you left in the room.
4: Of course.
2: Right? Yeah. So what is really bothering you?
4: I don't know.
2: And does it happen more when you're with your kids, or does it happen all the time?
4: It happens all the time. But again, it's just more intense when I'm triple checking, especially the 12-year-old. Because I'm like, are you sure you got everything?
5: You got your Switch. I think
4: you know, my wife leaves her purse and her Target carton and leaves it 3 aisles away because, quote, who's going to steal it? So even though she says she has everything, I'm like, are you sure?
2: Yeah.
4: Want me to go through your
5: thieves
4: side of the room, your bathroom, your closet? Okay, it looks like you have everything.
5: Steal it, thieves.
4: That's always been my response.
5: Thieves.
4: Who's gonna steal it?
5: Thieves.
4: People who want money and phones for free.
5: Yeah.
4: Hoodlums. Thieves.
5: Yeah.
4: Scavengers.
5: Right. Rosie.
2: I like giving things away, so I don't check hotel rooms anymore because I figure the lady or the gentleman who's coming in after me has to deal with the pile of towels I got.
5: A few of them stand up
3: on the side of the bed.
2: Oh, well, I always move them because I don't want it to be that obvious.
5: You
2: know what I mean?
5: Yeah.
4: Well, the other one, though, that's in the back of my mind, and I won't say his name because I don't know if his family or if his wife or everybody knows this story, but I have a poker playing friend. I know I've told this story once on this show, but he said he always left his money in his safe, in the safe in the hotel room.
2: Oh, God.
4: The one time he put it in the nightstand, he forgot about it until he was almost to the airport. And by the time he realized it, he panicked, called the hotel, had some, you know, had a casino host or somebody run up, and it was already gone. And that means one of the cleaning people had already been in there and had found it and did not report it. So just the idea that that guy once broke the habit by not putting the money in the safe, put it in the nightstand, and left it in the nightstand. I'm like, why would you check the nightstand? Who puts stuff in the nightstand? Do you guys ever put anything in a hotel nightstand?
5: Why would you touch that?
4: I don't ever put anything. No. I don't put anything in drawers, right? Stuff goes in the...
5: And you've read the Bible. Why would you need that?
2: Yeah. I was going to say, you got to make sure you spend some time with the Lord.
4: Are those even in Vegas hotels anymore?
5: Oh, sure. Yeah.
4: Is it really? See, again, I don't even ever even open the nightstand drawer to see if it's in there.
2: Yeah.
4: Who opens those drawers?
2: Yeah, well, you know.
5: I mean...
4: That's insane. You don't put stuff in drawers. That's how you forget stuff.
5: Yeah, and no. Don't touch any of that.
4: Just leave it out. It's your room.
5: Yeah, leave it out. Get naked.
4: Sure.
5: Hammer away, yeah.
2: One of the ways that you treat OCD is called exposure therapy. And so that means if you're afraid that you can't avoid cutting yourself if you have a knife in your hand, is they make you walk around with a plastic knife for a little while, and then they make you come up to a butter knife, and then they make you walk out, you know, that's, so it's exposure therapy. You're exposed to the thing you're afraid of to convince yourself you're not going to hurt yourself, you know, and it works very, very well. So I would encourage you, if you do it 10 times, reduce it down to 9 or 5, mm-hmm. a little bit at a time. You know, or just completely do it in just one time and say, I'm going to live if I leave something in this room, and it'll help.
4: I still like your first idea the best, because yeah. I think I can do exactly yeah. what you just said. Yeah. If I just say, all right, idea. I'm going to do one ultra scan,
2: yep.
4: ultra focused,
2: present.
4: And
2: I'm present,
4: yeah. and after this,
2: yep.
4: if I have keys, cell phone, wallet, laptop, and I do the scan, I'm walking out, and I can't imagine that I'm going to forget anything.
2: That's right.
4: I think that'll work.
2: Yep.
4: Yeah.
2: And then you'll be
4: We're
2: cool.
4: nuts.
2: Yeah. No,
4: yeah.
2: it's true, man.
5: You guys are kind of insane, but I get it. I don't mean to call you insane, but yeah.
2: No, go ahead. It's cool.
5: Something
2: it's
5: you deal with.
2: It's good to call people
5: yeah.
2: names. Go ahead.
5: Yeah, it's something you guys deal with. Hey, I used to drive around the block making sure the garage door was closed.
4: Which is even crazier to me yeah. because you even admitted you would see the garage door shut but would still do a full lap
5: yeah.
4: and just double check.
5: We're all different,
4: yeah.
5: but that's what makes us all great.
4: Thanks, Mr. Rogers.
5: Yeah, but that's true.
2: He's right.
4: Sure, we're all different.
2: I think
4: Thank
2: your
4: God.
2: Biggest problem, Corey, is your level of meanness.
4: Yeah.
2: That's what's really bothering you?
4: I don't yeah. think so. I'm pretty comfortable with it.
5: Yeah, I can tell.
2: I bet if you were nice to Sauce today, you probably wouldn't have to check the hotel room again.
4: I mean, I've been pretty nice so far. It's 6:18.
2: Yeah, you're building it up.
4: I mean, it was a little critical of your scary story. Little.
2: Yeah.
4: Hey. Generally pretty nice.
2: That's true.
5: What scary story?
4: Exactly. It wasn't scary at all.
5: Yeah, I told a scary story.
4: You said you want to hear a scary story. We all thought it was going to be, oh, great, you saw some wizard in your house.
5: Hey,
4: but it was just the fear of possibly having your dogs killed.
5: Yeah. Zach has
4: that
5: felt
4: was the, scary
5: the present
4: part.
5: Of the wizard. Right, Zach?
2: You felt the present?
3: Wasn't that the Babadook?
4: What did he get you?
5: I'm sure. I don't know.
2: Hey, I got a little present for you. Feel this.
4: It's not even yeah. Christmas.
2: Put your hand on
3: the what's
2: lap.
3: In this box that you're holding in front of you?
4: Ooh. Open it up and find out.
2: Here's, you want some popcorn?
4: Step one was cut a hole in the box. That's the way you do.
2: The Babadook.
4: We'll talk to Mr. Z in a second. Then we'll do What Really Matters after this. Scores and stats around the world of sports. Initials at 8:15 with $118,000. I know, Mel. Potentially up for grabs. Again, somebody on Twitter yesterday is like, this thing's never going off. It's gone off twice. What are you, a sales guy here? It's gone off twice.
5: Brilliant.
4: It's happened. It's going to happen again. It's just been a long time. We're overdue. Or maybe we're not overdue. I think we originally thought it would take 3 to 4 years to have it hit.
2: Yep, that's right. Yeah.
4: But the first two went off faster than that. So this is about the range we thought it would take. Maybe
8: don't ever sleep again.
4: Well,
2: you can sleep. I mean, we don't play the initials every day.
4: Mel, maybe you have OCD too, buddy.
2: Yeah.
4: Just
2: I do.
4: Take some steps.
2: Maybe,
4: you'll figure it out.
2: Maybe you wouldn't be so racy if.
5: Yeah, maybe you wouldn't be so racy.
3: Yeah. What's more later?

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4: Minnesota News Network, I'm Tasha Radel. Minnesota's U.S. Senators paid tribute to Melissa and Mark Hortman on the Senate floor Thursday, just days before the first anniversary of their deaths. Senator Amy Klobuchar.
5: Our state has been at the center of America's heartbreak, but we have also been at the center of its courage and its hope. No one exemplified our state's courage and hope more than Melissa.
4: Sunday marks 1 year since the political shootings that shook Minnesota. What began as a routine ATV ride turned into a life-saving rescue for two West Fargo men in northern Minnesota. Authorities say 68-year-old Catherine Wozner of Alexandria had been missing for 3 days when the pair discovered her trapped in a mud-filled puddle on a remote trail near Bacchus. And ATV riders can hit Minnesota trails without a registration fee this weekend during the DNR's No Registration Weekend coming up tomorrow and Sunday. 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
13: I'm meteorologist Brandon Borbens. A more quiet and cool weather pattern as we head into the weekend. Mostly sunny today, a bit breezy, a high of 71. Mostly clear tonight, lows in the upper 40s. On Saturday, partly sunny, quite cool, a high of only 61, and then temps bounce back into the mid-60s on Sunday. 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Current temperature is 56 degrees.
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4: 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South Africa found themselves shorthanded in the loss.
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7: KFAN welcomes some great shows to the Ledge Amphitheater this year. Jim Gaffigan is there July 19th. John Mulaney will be there August 22nd. And Blues Traveler and Gin Blossoms will be there September 12th. 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Hello! Let's make the keyword calendar.
8: Yeah, man. Hey, did you hear our Gaffigan interview on Monday, Corey? Oh, I'm sorry. Corey.
0: Yes, sir.
8: Did you hear our Gaffigan interview on Monday?
0: Yeah, I heard. I did. I heard all 4 minutes of it.
8: Yeah. Yeah, that's why we don't do those.
0: Yep. It's. I love Jim Gaffigan. I love the people that are always trying to help the show. We obviously know who helped us on that one,
8: of course,
0: she's the best.
8: The best.
0: It's just, it's hard because it just seems like they always go that way.
8: I know.
0: It's not anybody's fault. It's just, you know, radio interviews, when they do them in bulk and everybody has a slotted time, if even one show runs a couple seconds late, then the domino effect happens and everybody else's show gets screwed up. And you just never know if you're going to have them. So then you promote them for hours, sometimes days. We've been burned in the past, right? Hey, we're going to have so-and-so on next Tuesday. And then they never call, or they call 15 minutes late and the show's over. So those things suck. It's hard. Love Jim Gaffigan, right?
8: Yeah, man.
0: Definitely want him on the show.
8: Yeah,
0: hope his show at the Ledge sells out and everybody has the best time. And it's just hard when you know you have 3 or 4 minutes. You don't even have time to get a vibe going or a rapport going. It's just whatever. It's frustrating.
9: Yep, man.
0: Speaking of not showing up, where's Mr. Z? He always calls. Yeah. He texted me yesterday. He goes, 6:20 tomorrow. I go, yes, sir.
8: You know, I know he likes heroin.
0: Oh, yeah. God, I forgot about that. All right, well, let's do What Really Matters until Mr. Z calls.
7: He does love heroin, man.
8: He does.
10: That's what really matters.
0: What Really Matters brought to you by OVO LASIK and Lens. Go get LASIK from Dr. Mark Lobanoff and Dr. David Whiting. OVO LASIK and Lens will change your life. You know, change mine. Dr. Whiting's the GOAT.
8: You know what? I hope.
0: Great dude.
8: I hope he's not stuck in a pair of handcuffs again.
7: Wait, was that audio him?
8: Yeah.
7: That's Mr. Z. I didn't know that.
0: That was Mr. Z,
7: I did not know that.
8: Yeah.
0: The Broncos and head coach Sean Payton agreed to a new 5-year deal. This one replaces his...
7: Yeah, good for butthole eyes.
0: He had 2 years left on his other deal, but that one's out the door. They're going to replace it with this new 5-year deal that goes through 2030. You know, I forgot about this part of it, Sauce. Maybe you either read this or remember this.
7: Mm-hmm.
0: Do you remember how he became Broncos coach?
7: I mean, wasn't he traded by the Saints to them?
0: He was.
7: Yeah.
0: Do you remember what they gave up?
7: Wasn't it one or two first-round picks?
0: A 2023 first and a 2024 second.
8: My God.
0: I believe they traded a third to the other way or something. So there was another piece to it, but... When I read that yesterday, I'm like, man, I completely forgot that it was a 2023 first and a 2024 second.
7: Yeah.
0: So it got me thinking. I'm a KOC guy. I'm on Team KOC. But give me the short list of coaches that you would give up a Vikings first round pick and then a second round pick the following year to acquire. Like, let's say the Wolves fired KOC today.
9: Proceed.
0: Right? So KOC, keeping KOC is not an option because the Wolves just fired him. But now okay. We have to give up a first and a second to get a coach. Give me the list of guys you would truly give up that much for, because I think the list is unbelievably short.
7: Kyle Shanahan.
0: Sure.
7: Ben Johnson.
0: Oh, really?
7: Yeah.
0: Already? Okay.
7: Yeah.
0: Interesting.
8: Really?
7: Yeah. Oh, yeah.
0: Interesting.
7: Yep.
0: Glad I asked. Keep going. Anybody else?
7: Do you have to say...
0: What about McVay?
7: Yeah. Sean McVay for sure. Do you have to say Andy Reid?
0: You don't have to say anybody. Yeah, there's a lot to give up.
8: I wouldn't do it for anybody.
0: That's kind of my point. Is if the list is ridiculously short, right?
8: It is crazy.
0: Really
8: he did,
0: short.
8: He did get him to the Super Bowl.
7: Yeah, I mean, it's...
8: Didn't he?
0: Who?
8: Have they been... The Denver didn't make a Super Bowl, did
0: no.
8: they?
0: No.
8: No, they almost did this year, right?
0: They went deep.
8: That's right, that's right.
0: Was it AFC title game against New England?
8: I think it was a title game against New England. That's right, yep.
7: Yeah.
0: And then Bo Nix got hurt?
7: Yeah, he got hurt.
0: What's his name?
7: Butthole Eyes?
9: Barry Keoghan.
7: Barry Keoghan.
0: He was slinging it there for a second.
7: Oh, Stidman?
0: Oh, yeah, Jared Stidham.
7: Yeah. Isn't that Oprah's husband?
8: That's right.
0: Yeah, you say Stidman all the time, but it's Stidham.
7: You say mean things.
8: Yep.
7: I mean,
0: well, somebody has to correct you.
7: I think it's...
8: Yeah, the truth is mean to him.
7: Yeah, the truth can't be controversial.
0: Why can't I just say Stidman?
7: Yeah, why can't I say Stidman?
0: You can.
7: I think it's Sean McVay, Ben Johnson, and your guy Kyle Shanahan. I think that's it.
0: Oh, that's a short list.
7: Yeah. But you said it'd be short, so that's short, yeah.
0: I mean, I think it's very, very
7: I mean,
0: true.
7: I don't think you'd trade a first and a second round pick for Aaron Glenn.
0: Not yet. No, I don't think he's shown enough yet. But what really matters is this.
8: Great point. Here's some things happening around the world. Never thought about this, but you know, Culver's is basically only up here in our area. But it's beginning to expand. In fact, today in the USA Today, a small item out of Columbia, South Carolina, Culver's is planning its first Columbia area restaurant. So Culver's making its way down to South Carolina. Did you guys know that it was that like didn't go everywhere? Like you can't just get Culver's anywhere, man. People come up here and they're like, "Damn, this is good."
10: They're big in Florida.
8: Yeah,
10: I think Arizona as well.
8: Right.
10: It's weird that they are.
8: You just think of them being everywhere because you see them everywhere here, you know. But no, they've made their way to South Carolina. Go, Culver's.
7: Sweet. I love Culver's.
8: Me too, man.
7: Yeah, it's very good.
8: I like that that ice cream.
7: Yeah.
0: I do think it's interesting because I've heard from my friends at Cane's that different regions have massive misconceptions from big time companies that I don't understand, because I was once told that essentially there's a couple of, chicken related fast food joints that are hesitant to come to the north side of the states because they just are like, do people really go outside and get drive through and when it's minus 20? And the answer is yes.
7: Yeah.
0: We do. Oh, yeah. We're Minnesotans. We'll get drive through year round. It's not like, it's cold out. I'm not going to go get food until April. No. We go year round.
8: Yeah.
0: There's 17 Twin Cities Cane's locations because we go out there.
8: Yeah.
0: But there's other companies across the country that are like, I don't think it's worth investing in Minnesota. Well, then screw
8: you. Who
0: then
8: needs
0: you then? Then we'll go to Cane's.
7: Yeah, get the clout.
0: Yeah, stay out then.
8: Yeah, don't get you the eat
7: clout.
8: Balls.
7: Yeah, eat balls. Thank get you. The clout.
8: Thank you. I got a little carried away. Sorry.
7: Yeah,
0: if the Northerners are anti-chicken in January, you are dead wrong.
7: Yeah,
0: sir.
7: You're dead wrong.
0: Glenn Just Taylor it. Roasts him year round.
11: Yeah. I know that. Honey.
0: Yeah, he gets it. He goes
7: Rosie
0: and sits,
7: knows
0: he sits
7: that.
0: Front row. Yeah. Talks to Glenn.
8: Hey, Mel, Rosie defends does? Them chickens.
0: Mel does not like that Rosie sits front row.
8: He does not.
7: Oh, boy.
8: He really doesn't.
0: He really doesn't.
7: Blame
0: really
7: Charlie doesn't. For that.
0: Really does not. Is it my turn?
8: Yes, sir.
0: Yeah, you talked about Culver's.
8: Yes, sir.
0: Game 5 of the NBA Finals in San Antonio tomorrow at 7:30. The Knicks are trying to win their first title in over 50 years. They are up 3-1 after the 29-point comeback in Game 4. DraftKings has the Spurs as 5.5-point favorites. That was as of yesterday. I haven't checked this morning if it's moved. Game 6, if necessary, is Tuesday in New York. And then if the Spurs can find a way to fight all the way back, Game 7 would be next Friday in San Antonio.
7: It's a long way.
0: I think they're winning tomorrow. I think the Spurs are winning tomorrow.
7: Would you let me take the Knicks 5.5 minus 5 or plus 5.5?
0: I don't like betting with you.
10: Why?
0: I'm done.
8: Boy, I'm going to tell you, Chuck Power Trip Bets is having a horrible run right now, and he blames you.
11: Me?
8: No, him. He cancels bets.
0: I don't cancel bets.
8: You cancel bets.
0: Which ones have I canceled?
8: I don't know. They talked about it. Sometimes I think they hate the show.
10: Yeah. Well, he'll be part of the golf bet.
8: He'll be back then.
10: Yeah, he'll be back. Yeah, he has a shot at the first pick. Him, you know, also has a shot at the first pick in the U.S. Open bet on Wednesday.
8: J.B. Smoove.
0: Happy birthday, J.B. Smoove. We haven't done that bit in a while.
10: I love that bit, yeah. Happy birthday. I forgot about that. Hogstead he does.
8: I do?
10: Yeah. Who would you take if you had the first pick?
8: Probably
10: Rosie.
8: Netanyahu.
10: Netanyahu.
0: That's his garbage pail kid.
10: That's his email address.
0: Yeah, brilliant. What really matters, though, is this.
8: Got that right, buddy. You're more likely to be bitten by a shark in Florida than any other state in the United States, according to year-by-year shark bite statistics.
0: Totally.
8: The Sunshine State is home to the shark bite capital of the world and to 13 different species of sharks that use Florida waters as nursery grounds for their puppies.
0: And buffets.
8: That's right. Although shark attacks are rare, they still happen every year.
0: Yeah. They have teeth. We have flesh. This is not hard to figure out. I don't know why I have to scream, and it sounds like no one's listening.
10: Yeah, they aren't listening, right?
8: That's because they got their ears eat off.
0: Right, the great Richard Oakenick nailed it. I've tried to convey his message for 25 years on this show, and nobody listens to me.
10: They got their ears eat off.
0: Yeah.
8: Is that right, buddy?
0: That also tastes probably pretty good.
8: Probably does. It's probably worse. Yeah. Probably worse things.
0: You know, and I'm sure there's sharks somewhere that are debating whether or not, like, human wings and human fingers and human nuggets, is it all the same thing? And some sharks like, no, that's why they call them different things.
8: Yeah. Mm. Nugget, it's not the same.
10: Yeah, now get over there and kiss Hogsteady.
0: The Detroit Tigers hit 6 home runs. The Twins had 5 hits. So they had more home runs than we had hits, and they won 11-0. Final game of that series. The Twins host St. Louis starting tonight at 7:10. But yeah, 11-0.
12: You look ridiculous. Get rid of them, why don't you?
0: Wow. Zebby Matthews gave up 3 of the 6 home runs.
10: Yeah, it's over. Yep.
8: Here's Mr. Z.
10: It's over.
13: I am stuck in a pair of handcuffs.
0: It's a great reason not to call in.
8: It's hard to call when you're stuck in hair of handcuffs.
10: Hair of handcuffs.
0: Poor more Mr. Z. Of what really matters after this. Parrish joins in like 20 minutes, Marnie in like 40, and then don't forget, $118,000 potentially up for grabs with the St. Paul Federal Credit Union initials jackpot. One of you gets a crack to call in and guess the initials. You just have to say the right 2 letters.
8: That's right. It's
0: and
8: easy.
0: St. Paul Federal Credit Union might give you $118,000.
8: I guess almost every week correctly, and I'm almost. Not allowed to win.
0: What would you guess this week?
8: What would I guess? 2.
0: That's a bad start. What would you guess?
8: I can't
0: change them. They're in here. It's only 1 set.
8: E-Z.
0: Mm. What a waste of a guess. Paul?
10: S-S.
8: Ed Zwebel.
0: Zachary?
10: F-U.
8: Okay. Jeez. Got it.
0: So we have an F-U and an E-Z. I think you guys are hoping for 250 tops.
8: Hey, what's your name?
0: Calm down, Zach.
8: Hey, Saucy.
10: Yes, Daddy.
8: My friends from 5-Hour Energy are here. Will you go get them, please?
10: Yeah, of course.
8: I love you.
0: More of What Really Matters.
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16: 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Amateur baseball First City Showdown underway today and runs through Sunday at BSU Ballpark in North Country Park. 7 teams participating, including the reigning champion, Bemidji Bucks. 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Opening game tonight, Bemidji Blue Ox will face the Hibbing Miners, 8 o'clock at BSU Ballpark. Semifinals will be Saturday at 2 and 4:30 at Bemidji State. 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Beer Belly Sports will be covering the Blue Ox and Bucks games on YouTube. Meanwhile, the Junior Legion baseball team, the Woodpeckers, swept a doubleheader with the Alexandria Black team yesterday, 1-0 and 7-6. They won that second game with a walk-off walk in the bottom of the 7th, and Bemidji now 6-1 on the season. Bemidji Speedway's got a race night set for Sunday at 5 with a special class coming in this weekend, the Northern Renegades.
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29: I'm meteorologist Brandon Borbens. A more quiet and cool weather pattern as we head into the weekend. Mostly sunny today, a bit breezy, a high of 71. Mostly clear tonight, lows in the upper 40s. On Saturday, partly sunny, quite cool, a high of only 61, and then temps bounce back into the mid-60s on Sunday. 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
32: 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Vikings wrapped up mandatory minicamp Thursday. Head coach Kevin O'Connell said a starting quarterback won't be named before training camp. The Hurricanes, with a two-goal second period, beat the Golden Knights 4-2. Now a win away from their first Stanley Cup title since 06. I'm Ronza Moss.
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8: Yeah, I think I did a burger battle there.
10: Yeah, that spot's great. Yeah, they also cool. won, like, Burger of the Year at the Burger Battle a few years ago. Yeah.
8: Hey, look, Sauce, my friends from 5-Hour Energy brought you some decaf 5-Hour Energy.
10: Oh, really? Brilliant.
8: Yeah, man.
10: You won't notice.
8: They got new flavors, man. Rainbow Candy Blend. and cotton candy and fireworks freeze. Fireworks freeze is my jam. I love that stuff, man. Yeah. Oh, I love this stuff. I'm going to be good the rest of the show now.
10: You're always good.
8: Oh, that's so sweet of you to say that.
0: Again, Chris drinks so much of that he actually has more energy than hours in a day.
8: I do.
0: Because really for a while you were drinking five, which, Sauce, my math says that's 25 hours of energy.
8: That's exactly right.
10: Yeah.
8: It was almost enough. That's,
10: yeah.
0: That is more than today.
10: Oh, Mel.
0: All right, let's do more of what really matters, shall we?
1: That's what really matters.
8: Dang right.
10: But up.
0: The World Cup is underway. Mexico 2-0 over South Africa, and South Korea won 2-1 over the Czech Republic. The U.S. plays tonight. Mm. Tonight.
8: You know what the best thing about
0: Paraguay.
8: Tonight is? Sleeping with no alarm.
10: Yeah. Yeah, man.
8: Not soccer. Soccer's fine. That's fine.
0: Sure.
8: Concerts, they're great. Going to sleep tonight and not having to set an alarm. I'm not lying to you. I got a halfie right now.
10: Wow.
8: Which is all I ever get.
10: You have a halfie.
0: Appreciate the honesty.
2: Over no alarm.
8: Yep. Well, you know, your priorities change as you get older.
10: Yeah.
8: Right?
10: Yeah, that is true.
8: Listen,
10: very true.
8: Anything that wiggles the worm at this point in your life, you know what I mean?
10: Oh,
8: you know what I mean?
10: Yeah.
8: Right? You guys know what I mean.
0: Paul,
8: yeah.
0: Do you know what he means?
8: Will you please answer the question? My God. He's a hostile witness, Judge.
10: I'm a hostile witness. No, you said whatever gets your wiener
0: Do you
10: working.
0: Understand it, though? Do you what? Understand what he means?
10: Yeah, whatever gets his wiener working works for
0: okay,
10: him.
0: Okay, you don't know where the line is, man.
8: Why do you have to be gross about
10: I'm talking
8: it.
10: About his wiener dog. He adopted one. Its name is...
8: Elizabeth Banks.
10: Trudy.
0: Happy birthday, Elizabeth Banks.
10: Happy birthday, Elizabeth Banks.
0: That bit's back.
10: Yeah, I love that.
0: God, how did it go months and months and months?
8: I forgot.
10: Yeah.
0: And by the way, if you're like, what's the bit? I don't understand even what, quote, the bit is. Well, the bit is, I don't know, years ago, you started just randomly name dropping people. And for a second, we were like, Where did he come up with that name? Why would he just randomly say Benjamin Netanyahu or Elizabeth Banks? And then we realized you were just reading today's birthdays off the prep sheet.
10: Yeah. Yep.
8: This is one of my favorite things I did for a long time because it took you forever to catch on.
0: Yeah. And then we finally realized, we're like, oh, happy birthday, Elizabeth Banks.
10: Happy birthday.
0: So if he says a random name and we immediately follow it by saying happy birthday, that's wise.
8: That's right.
0: It is their birthday. Yep. He's reading it off the prep.
10: Yep.
8: That's right. You just wait.
0: So who did you say? You said it was... Elizabeth, J.B. Smoove, too.
10: Yeah.
0: So J.B. Smoove, Benjamin Netanyahu, and Elizabeth Banks all celebrating birthdays today June 12th.
10: Happy birthday.
0: But what really matters is this.
8: It's a great point, what you just said. Be adult for once in your damn lives, please. Crammed around a blue table of table tennis table, a crowd cranes their necks to see the action. Why? Because more than 200 people have gathered at the Jonick Bragg Barn. For the 5th annual Eugene Snail Race, attendees could bring snails of their own to the private event, some of which had been primed for the race, or they could register for a loner snail. For the race, snails are placed at the center of a circle. For a snail to win, it must slime its way about 13 inches to the outer edge.
0: That's it?
10: Wow.
8: It's not very far, but
0: I mean,
8: they don't go very fast.
10: No,
0: still,
10: that's like 13 hockeys.
8: How dare you? A second heat was, hey, baby, you snuck right in, didn't you? Mark Parrish, everybody. We're talking about snail slime. A second heat was held for people who may have not had the chance to include their snail in the very first race, but they're having the snail races. They're on the Eugene Snail Race. It's the 5th annual, and we should have our own snail race. Power Trip Snail Race.
10: That'd be fun.
0: How do they handle a photo finish? Because it's not like they have a line.
8: That's a good point.
0: Like one line. It's a giant ring. So like what if two snails go in opposite directions? How do you tell which one crosses two opposite lines? You know what I'm saying?
8: Yeah, you're right.
0: It's not, they're not crossing the same line. Yeah. They're crossing the same circle. But what if it's opposite ends?
8: I think they follow the path.
3: Trail?
0: The snail trail?
8: I believe that's what I was, that's what I was mentioning.
3: Yeah.
10: Yeah. He was trying to not be.
0: I mean, if money's on the line here, I want accuracy.
8: Oh, there's money on,
0: I want to know
8: money on the line.
0: What snail crosses the line first.
10: Gambling on it. You have to gamble on it.
8: You got
10: to
8: be careful, too, because some of them use the, they cheat and they use the NI snail. Pay their snail.
0: Yeah.
10: Well played.
8: Thank you for laughing, Mark.
3: You're welcome, Chris.
8: Would you like to try a brand new 5-hour energy flavor?
3: Of course I would.
8: Damn right you would. This is Fruity Rainbow.
1: Mm. Oh, let's go.
0: We call him Zach. Mark's familiar. He's met him.
10: Happy June, everyone.
0: Not this month.
10: We call him Zach. Brilliant.
8: Ooh, we're going to try this, right?
1: That's pretty good.
8: Let's have it.
10: I love that he opens it with his teeth.
0: It tastes like nerds. Really? Is that the gist
1: That's
0: of it?
1: Pretty good.
10: A reading rainbow.
8: It's very good.
1: Looks like it's got the what is that kind of
10: fruit
1: roll up on
8: yeah, it
1: the
8: looks
1: front?
8: Like, yeah, I taste a little fruit roll up-y. It does. Yeah.
1: Yeah.
8: Yeah. Yeah.
10: Have two more, Hawk.
8: Don't tell me what to do.
0: He doesn't need 15 hours of energy.
10: Yeah. Those will be gone by Monday.
8: Monday.
10: Well, no, somebody will steal them.
8: I got a gig.
0: Well, there's
8: tomorrow.
0: That too. The best.
2: I agree.
0: Nikita Kucherov won NHL MVP. That's the Hart Trophy, Mark Parrish. I don't know if you're familiar. He won it for the second time. That was the closest vote since 2001/2002. He barely beat Connor McDavid. Kucherov had 44 goals and 86 assists. And you're going, damn, that's 130 points. That's impressive, right?
1: Yep.
0: Well, McDavid had 138.
1: Yeah. Yeah, it was pretty incredible.
0: But it goes this way. Your thoughts?
1: Yeah.
0: Right vote or not?
1: I think so. I mean, when you talk about the MVP for the team, I mean, Tampa was, you know, he carried Tampa Bay. Not that McDavid isn't the MVP for the Edmonton Oilers. But I think for him, for Connor, unfortunately, the bar is raised so high that he's got to, you know, he does something amazing every year. But Kucherov, I think, in my opinion, definitely was the MVP for his team. Tampa Bay wouldn't have gone anywhere without him, and McDavid's always going to have that. Well, he's also got Draisaitl there, another former NHL MVP. So, no, I think the close race was warranted, but I also think Kucherov beating him by a nose was also warranted. He's an absolutely incredible player, and especially as a winger. You know, wingers, it's tough to control as much of the ice as the centerman. Obviously, they're taking face-offs. They're all over the ice. And for a winger to stand out like that, yes, I'm a former winger, is incredible.
0: Hmm. What really matters, though, is this.
8: You got that right, buddy. Everything you just said. That was brought to you by our friends at St. Cloud State, by the way.
1: Go Husky.
8: That's right.
0: Thanks, go Husky. St. Cloud State.
8: Thank you.
10: Yeah,
8: thank
10: man.
8: You. A new study suggests that weight loss drugs like Ozempic could one day be used to treat a range of health issues. Dr. Joe Galati says the research indicates the popular drug may be reshaping the brain and has the potential to help people fighting drug, alcohol, and tobacco addiction. How about some gambling addiction, ladies and gentlemen? He says studies are being done right now in treatment centers with addicts being given GLP-1 type drugs, and the results are promising.
0: What if I take Ozempic to not check my hotel room six times before I leave it?
8: Whatever works, brother.
10: Yeah, whatever works,
8: right.
10: Man.
8: That's
10: yeah.
8: Right.
1: I met some meth addicts that probably couldn't use that. I mean, they're skinny enough.
8: That's
1: sometimes.
8: A good point. You're right. You're right. That's yeah. Well, yeah. Yeah. He cautioned, however, that the data is preliminary. Dr. Lotti says this will be a drawn out research cycle and could take 5 to 10 years before enough hard data could be
1: that's
8: provided.
1: That's pretty awesome, though.
8: Yeah. Yeah. It's great, man.
1: Love
8: yeah.
1: It.
8: Yeah. We've been reading. In fact, I believe Dr. Zach had told us early on that they were seeing some progress is the word I was thinking of with alcohol addiction.
1: Awesome.
8: When it came to the GLP-1s. So awesome. Whatever it takes, man. Right?
1: Amen. Amen.
8: There you go. They're also, by the way, I'm sorry, Corey, one more thing. Says there's been hopes. They're seeing some help with Alzheimer's disease as well with GLP-1s. Mm. Imagine that.
10: Yeah. Mm-hmm. That's good.
8: Mm-hmm.
0: It sure is. Well said.
10: Well, it's good, though. They can help.
8: No,
0: I agree.
8: You're taking a stand.
0: I don't know why you thought my tone was sarcastic.
8: It did seem.
10: Because I'm like an abused dog. Anytime I say something, I feel like
0: I would
10: I'm
0: never abuse a dog.
8: How dare you accuse him of abusing a dog?
0: Yeah, I would never do that.
3: You're not Winnie.
0: No.
8: Yeah, what?
0: Oh.
8: You going to leave the door open and let him out?
0: Yeah, I make sure the door is shut.
8: Somebody left the door open.
3: Too bad they got Stockholm Syndrome.
10: Yeah. They don't want to leave.
8: Corey's got Stockholm Syndrome.
10: Yeah, you've watched too many pornos, Mark.
8: That's not what I meant.
0: Yeah, you don't need more energy.
10: Yeah, you don't need more energy, you don't
0: stop
10: need the internet,
0: those.
10: And you don't need more porn.
8: What?
10: Me? Papa?
0: So we don't normally have time to get to a lot of headlines and stuff in the 8 o'clock hour because we have initials on Fridays. I don't know if Abbott heard about that.
10: Have we found Mr. Z?
0: No, he's MIA.
8: He's stuck in a pair
0: no
8: of
0: idea.
8: Handcuffs.
10: Wait, do you have audio of where he is?
8: I told you I did.
0: Sauce, you're going to hate this, man.
10: Oh, there's Mr. Z.
4: Of handcuffs.
10: Mel!
0: Bro Bible looked up the 25 highest rated movies on IMDb from the last quarter century.
10: Okay.
0: Highest rated movies on IMDb last 25 years.
8: The world according to Bunny Carlos.
0: Let's go 15
10: Happy
0: to
10: birthday,
0: 1. Let's
10: Bunny
0: go backwards.
10: Okay.
0: At 15, something called The Intouchables. That's a French comedy, apparently. Never heard of it.
10: The Came Untouchables.
8: Out, you got to get up in there.
0: Intouchables, I guess, in 2011. Never heard of it. Number 14, Spider-Man Across the Spider-Verse.
10: That's pretty good.
8: That's a cartoon, right?
0: Is it
8: yeah.
0: 8.5? Yep.
2: Yes.
0: Christopher Nolan's The Prestige.
1: Yep.
10: Yeah, that's a great film.
0: So good.
10: Yeah, so good.
0: That's so 2006, yeah. But that was an 8.5. Number 12 is 2014's Whiplash. We just talked about that movie ago.
10: I've not seen it.
8: Fantastic.
1: It's incredible.
8: We
0: also just talked about this movie at number 11, 2006, The Departed.
10: Mel.
0: Talked about it.
10: Deep breath.
0: Chris, I think you're the only person that didn't like this movie, but number 10, 2019's Best Picture winner, Parasite.
8: Yeah, no, I watched it when I was having my knee removed and put back on.
0: So yeah.
8: I need to watch it again.
10: Where do you
8: it's
10: a great movie. Is a great film.
0: Never saw this, and I'm going to say it carefully, but number 9, 2002, at 8.5 is The Pianist.
10: Mm. Yeah, that's Tommy.
1: I know that, honey.
10: Oh, Rose.
0: Number 8, I've heard a lot of people rave about it, Spirited Away. I think that's the animated movie, right?
8: We probably watched that 100 times in our house.
0: Is that right?
8: Yeah, it's just
0: very
8: it's
0: good.
8: Very, very good.
0: Number 7 is City of God, 2002, 8.6.
10: Come again. Are you listening?
0: Sauce, we're in the top 6.
4: Congratulations.
0: 3 of them, Christopher Nolan movies.
10: Yeah, okay, yeah.
0: The other 3 are also epic, and you have seen 0 of the other 3, I believe. Number 6 is Interstellar.
1: Yeah.
0: Which is fan-freaking-tastic.
8: I should watch that again.
0: It's so good.
1: Great movie.
0: Yep. Yeah. Somehow explains ghosts and time travel.
8: Yeah. Which makes a lot of sense.
0: Yeah. And they're both creative ways to look at it, whether or not it doesn't matter if it's scientifically accurate or believable. It's just a really creative take on how ghosts could exist.
8: I love that take on it, too.
0: Yeah.
10: Hello.
0: It's awesome. Anyway, number 5, Paul.
10: Yeah, Dad.
5: Do you endorse throwing wieners?
0: Just say it.
10: Number 5, Inception?
0: Inception.
8: Yeah. Yes.
0: Christopher Nolan's Inception, 2010. It's an 8.8. It's fantastic.
10: Yeah, didn't get it. It's not my kind of movie, but you guys love it.
0: It's so good.
10: That's fine.
0: Number 2, 3, and 4 is the entire trilogy of Lord of the Rings. They have it at Return of the King is number 2, Fellowship of the Ring, number 3, and Two Towers, which is the second one, number 4.
10: I've not seen those either.
0: Fantastic trilogy, all worthy of it. Again, Return of the King won Best Picture, but it was more of a...
10: legacy?
0: Yeah, it was like all of them are essentially one big nine-hour movie.
10: Mm.
0: Yeah. And they deserve to get rewarded for something because it's a nine-hour epic.
8: What
0: it's
8: about
0: fantastic.
8: Episode 4, I Found Your Class Ring?
10: Oh, Jesus.
0: Was it stuck somewhere?
8: It was. Did you saw it? You saw it.
0: I saw it, yeah. Yeah, yeah.
10: 5 Hour Energy just closed its doors.
0: And number 1 is also a Christopher Nolan film, Sauce. The winner is...
10: Problem Child?
0: No.
10: I
0: didn't say a John Ritter movie.
10: Did I?
8: Christopher Nolan.
10: No, I knew that. I was just trying to make a joke.
8: No, I'm just saying. I bet you can get it.
0: Come on.
10: Is it the Batman bit?
0: Which one, though?
10: The one with the Joker?
0: Yeah, Dark Knight.
8: Of course, yeah.
10: As I've said countless times.
0: And you're still wrong, but go ahead.
8: 1, 2, 3.
10: If you take Heath Ledger's epic... maybe one of the, you could put it in a top 5 performance in any film. You take that out of that movie sucks. And I will stand by that. That's fine, but that's my opinion.
0: Of course.
10: Boom. That
0: fun
10: movie
0: to be wrong.
10: Is awful but without that, him in it.
0: That's ridiculous.
8: I mean, that's like saying if you take the shark out of Jaws.
0: Right.
10: Well, then it's just
0: if you take Javier Bardem out of No Country, it's pretty boring.
10: No, but like, that movie gets...
0: if you take the poker out of Rounders, I hated Rounders.
10: But if the performance in that is so good... that's what rises that movie
8: up. That's the reason.
10: But the rest of the movie is just bleh.
8: What?
10: It is. Batman and you know who I am, I'm Batman. You don't have to talk like that. Relax, buddy. Slow down. I need you. You're my friend. Shut up.
0: So Bruce
10: Batman.
0: Wayne should just use his normal voice so
10: everybody
0: recognizes
10: knows he's
0: his
10: Bruce
0: voice.
10: Wayne. It's not,
8: nobody
10: it's 2000
8: knows.
10: And-
0: the viewers do, not the idiots of Gotham. They didn't figure it out.
10: Well, they're idiots for a reason. If they don't know the guy, they're never seen in the same place. It's obviously Bruce Wayne. Everyone knows Bruce Wayne is Batman.
0: No one knows
10: it. Except for like six idiots in that city. That part's dumb.
0: Anything else?
8: No. Ma'am?
10: I'm just saying, man.
0: So you know what all Twin Cities billionaires sound like? If one of them was a vigilante,
10: yeah.
0: One of them was a night vigilante, you would just know, oh, that's clearly Glenn Taylor. Hmm. He's just walking around in a chicken costume talking about roasting criminals.
10: Yeah, I'm just saying.
2: Oh, brilliant.
8: He has to disguise his voice when he's burning chickens. Listen to him.
4: But I see him 1,000,000%.
0: That's obviously that Glenn.
8: That's Glenn Taylor. Glenn.
0: Six idiots don't know that's Glenn Taylor.
10: How do they
0: Everybody
10: not know
0: else
10: that?
0: Knows that's Glenn.
10: Everybody knows
4: Glenn. I'm always jittery.
0: Oh, God.
4: It's Glenn. My personality to be jittery. It's part of my charm.
8: I know.
0: My God. Take Glenn Taylor out of a Timberwolves game, and those Wolves games suck.
8: You and your pointy ears.
10: Yeah, but like that. My point is not a valid one.
0: And it doesn't finally you said something right.
10: It doesn't make a lot of sense.
8: You need about 40 hours of energy.
10: But that movie is very overrated. Oh, every scene that the Joker is in is awesome.
0: And that's a lot of scenes.
10: He's not in it that much.
0: The rest of it is to set up the battle between Batman and Joker.
8: Your tongue hates you.
10: The rest of that movie is mid. It's mid.
8: Can you imagine?
0: So Aaron Eckhart is Harvey Dent is worthless?
10: He sucks.
0: He doesn't even remotely suck. He's fantastic. He was really good.
2: The Two-Face scenes were great.
10: Two-Face sucks.
8: Oh, don't you think that his tongue goes to bed every night hating its life because of the things his brain makes it say?
0: Well, my sources say it doesn't get a lot of work.
10: It did yesterday.
8: It did yesterday.
2: You left the door open?
10: Somebody left.
8: He had to get the dogs back in somehow.
10: Yeah. I do apologize. That was before the dogs almost ran away. I'm just saying.
2: Were your parents home?
8: He had to get his dad back in somehow.
10: I learned from Hawk.
0: The news is next after that segment.
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9: For MNN Sports, I'm Kevin Faulness. The end of the series against the Tigers was not pleasant for the Twins.
11: And this ball clobbered for Perez. That's deep to left field. That's a home run. Two-run shot for Perez. And again, we talk all the time about the sanctity of numbers in the game, and that's a couple more home runs and a couple runs. Those all count at the end of the year. No one goes to look and see if it was off a position player. Two-run homer for Perez. It's 11-0.
9: Twins radio with a call on the finishing touches of that beatdown. That was the final score, 11-0 in Detroit. Zebby Matthews takes the loss, but wasn't as bad as the box score looks.
12: I mean, they attacked him. He threw strikes. I mean, you look at the line, I actually think he pitched better than the line. I mean, he hung a breaking ball, he hung a changeup, and then a 3-0 homer. You know, also, they got the balls up to left field. I mean, even the first ball McGonagall hit, you know, I mean, ball was blown out, and you got to give them credit. They took good swings.
9: That's Twins manager Derek Shelton. Twins lose 2 of 3 in Detroit. They're home this weekend against the Cardinals starting tonight at Target Field. Vikings mandatory minicamp is over. We still don't know if J.J. McCarthy or Kyler Murray is the starter.
13: Excited about both where both those guys are at. Looking forward to them, you know, using the time from now until we report back to continue to kind of build on what they've really accomplished, which is a lot. Both those guys, you know, have done some really, really good things, and I think they're elevating our football team because of it. So excited to get back when we get a chance to get going in training camp.
9: That's Kevin O'Connell. Vikings are off for the weekend, but resume OTAs in Eagan next week. The Hurricanes beat the Golden Knights last night. 4-2 was the final score. Canes now lead the best-of-seven series 3-2. Game 6 is Sunday night back in Vegas. That's where the Lynx will be tomorrow night to face the Aces at 7. Kevin Faulness, MNN Sports.
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29: I'm meteorologist Brandon Borbens. A more quiet and cool weather pattern as we head into the weekend. Mostly sunny today, a bit breezy, a high of 71. Mostly clear tonight, lows in the upper 40s. On Saturday, partly sunny, quite cool, a high of only 61. And then temps bounce back into the mid-60s on Sunday. 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
8: Yeah, that's right. You got that right. Be here before you know it, man. We'll be in lovely Duluth a week from today.
0: Yeah, Duluth.
8: Did you know that? Mark Ferris?
1: What?
8: Did you know we're going to be in Duluth next Friday?
1: I'll turn that on. I do now.
0: Yeah, now he knows.
8: Now he knows.
0: Duluth.
8: Would you like to join us?
1: I would love to join you guys.
8: We'd like you to come to dinner with us as
1: Duluth.
8: Well.
1: Duluth is one of my favorite cities.
8: Show you around?
1: Yes.
8: Take you out for dinner?
1: Yeah.
8: Never call you again.
10: Oh, hugs.
0: Dorothy Mantooth is a saint.
8: She is.
0: Can I do one more headline since we don't have time to get to it later?
8: I would love it.
0: I think this is interesting. Hawk, remember when you gave Sauce an Uber ride to Milwaukee and then you went and watched Paul Simon?
8: I sure do. He was going to see my hometown.
0: How would you feel about this? Let's say, Chris Hockey, at some point in your life, you headlined Lollapalooza.
8: Oh, that'd be awesome.
0: Whoa. Right?
10: Good for Hogs,
8: Daddy. Be good.
0: And your mom and dad are there.
8: Yeah. Hi, Mom. Hi, Dad.
0: And it's, Mom, Dad, I'm the headliner at Lollapalooza. And they go, that's great, Chris, but playing at the same time as you over there is Korn. I'm going to go watch them.
8: Yeah, well,
0: because that's exactly what happened to Olivia Rodrigo.
8: Oh, no.
0: Olivia Rodrigo's mom went and watched Korn because she loves Korn because they were playing at the same time, even though Olivia was headlining Lollapalooza.
10: Wow.
0: I don't care. If my daughter was playing Lollapalooza and 311 was on the other side of the festival, I'd be like, I've seen them 60 times. That's my favorite band. But my daughter's the headliner.
10: Yeah.
0: Not Olivia's mom. She's like, I'm going to see them do Got the Light for the 50th time.
10: Yeah. I think they're doing Follow the Leader in its entirety. I got to go
0: over there.
10: Got to
0: see that.
1: Yeah, back in the 90s, the section finals, for the boys hockey tournament, we would play. I don't remember who we played in the championship, but the Elk River Moorhead games were always epic to go to the state tournament. And a bunch of the dads would go to the Elk River Moorhead game instead of our section championship game.
0: It's pretty awesome. Kiss That's a flex. Them. Yeah. Would that be well received if your mom went and watched Korn instead of Chris?
8: Well, I know. Oh, boy, I almost said something terrible.
10: Oh, boy.
8: You know what they call the bass player?
0: Yeah. Yeah. Yep. Got it.
8: I realized I wasn't talking about his dad.
10: Yeah.
8: Because his dad loves Brian Welch.
10: Yeah, he does. And his grape juice.
0: He left, didn't? So there's...
8: He's back,
0: all,
8: I believe.
0: They all have nicknames, right? Is that the one that left and is back?
8: Yeah, I believe so. I believe he's written
0: a book. Because there's Fieldy, Monkey, and Head.
10: Is he the guy that left for the Lord?
0: I think so.
10: Yeah.
8: Pretty sure. Yeah.
0: Yep. And Jonathan Davis still does the Jonathan Davis stuff. Man, Korn's a... That I've seen them live a handful of times. That's a fantastic show.
10: Oh, hell yeah.
0: They bring it. They bring it.
8: I like them better live than I like them on record.
0: 1,000%. Yeah. Well said.
8: Thank you.
0: Much better live, man. And I think they're fine on you know, whatever, CD or streaming. But, man, that band's got some freaking energy. I think Korn and Limp Bizkit and stuff back in the day.
10: Yeah.
0: World-class performers.
10: Yeah. Korn Wales. The third item in the band.
0: Sure.
10: Yeah, man.
8: Minus the rotten, terrible stuff. It'd have been fun to be at Woodstock 99.
0: Yep.
8: Because there's some great bands, man. Rage, Green Day.
0: Mm-hmm.
8: That's about it.
10: Yeah, that's about it.
8: They're like good bands, man.
0: Yeah.
8: You know who should have been there's Rise.
10: Yeah.
1: Yeah, they got screwed.
10: What song would they open with?
8: Probably opened and closed with Waiting and Watching. Because you can't just do it once, you know what I mean?
10: No. Yeah, the crowd wants
1: like
10: it.
1: Like Sweet Caroline from Neil Diamond.
8: Yeah.
10: He plays it twice?
0: What if
1: I heard it three times at one concert.
10: Yeah, my God.
0: What if the Woodstock 99 documentary opened up with everything was fine until Rise played Waiting and Watching?
10: Oh, and the place was torn down.
0: And then there were assaults and fires and
8: just
0: towers
8: on stage.
0: Getting torn down. And one guy in the front row was going, yes! And then they interviewed Tommy Olsen.
10: Guys, quiet. This is the best part.
8: You know what happened is a lady took off her top and he went, yucky. And he went crazy.
0: Instead of throwing things.
10: Yeah. Brilliant.
0: Woodstock 99.
8: Yeah. It's too bad. It's too bad. They should have thought that through.
0: It's too bad. Woodstock 94 was sweet, right? That was the Green Day mud fight.
8: That's right. Yeah. That was the mud fight. That's right. Yeah.
0: You know how many times I watched that? Because I taped it when MTV ran it. And I was a giant Green Day fan when they first hit big.
10: Yeah.
0: And I must have replayed that mud fight bit, I don't know, hundreds of times. I was so into that. I thought it was so cool. Why did I not go to Woodstock 99?
8: Because
0: I was 19 years old.
10: Yeah.
0: It was freaking Bizkit.
8: Yeah.
0: What was I doing? Yeah. Why didn't I go?
8: I'm going to guess it involved this.
0: You're on camera.
10: You're on camera and there's four people in here.
0: And also, why
8: are you entertaining them?
0: Why would that stop me from going? Did it literally was like
1: you can do that anywhere.
0: I don't have time to go to New York. I'm too busy.
8: Well, I don't do your schedule.
0: I don't understand.
3: Your friends stop parked outside your house, beep the horn.
0: Can't make it, guys.
10: No, can't make it.
8: Sorry, guys. Do not see my schedule.
0: Last second cancellation. Sorry.
10: Not today, boys.
0: Nope, I'm busy for five straight days.
3: Yeah. And a couple of other ones.
0: Jeez.
8: You just found out about it.
10: Yeah.
0: No, I honestly don't know why I didn't go. Because now you couldn't pay me to go, right? That would be hell on earth for four or five days. But at 19 years old, I loved festivals.
10: Yeah.
0: Should have made the trek.
10: Yeah. No, I'd rather be thrown from an airplane.
8: God, we'd all love you to have that happen to you.
0: Yeah. How can we, make that happen?
8: Export that? Nope.
10: I mean, sure, you can export it.
0: How much to get you to skydive? 100,000?
10: I don't know if I would.
0: Not even for $100,000?
10: I mean, probably for that.
0: What about 90,000?
10: No, my limit's 100,000. And my weight limit.
8: I just got a text from...
10: Oh, no.
8: Yeah. From somebody named Louis Lambert. I can't afford that.
10: Buddy. Man. He's tired of me already.
8: He's good at faxing, too. He needs to update his stuff.
10: He faxes people.
5: Yeah, get him some updated technology.
10: Do we have a fax machine here?
5: Sure.
0: I don't think so.
5: Yeah, no, we do. The printer acts as a fax machine. I did it the other day.
10: Can I ask a question?
0: Can't wait.
5: Probably.
10: What would you ever use that for in an email?
5: Some places that I have to sign contracts for still want you to fax them back a copy of the contract. I don't know why. Like if I...
10: What's the difference between a fax and an email?
1: One's digital. One's
5: I don't know.
1: Paper.
10: Yeah, but you could print an email.
5: I'm not the one asking.
0: Yeah, I'm not the one who's over.
5: Oh, dude, you love Godsmack as well.
0: I hate Godsmack. Oh, Godsmack. That's the worst song by a mile.
10: It's not even close. That song's terrible.
0: Oh, God, it's a 0 out of 10. That's why I didn't go to Woodstock 99. I think Godsmack was there.
10: Hawk loves
5: Plus
10: Godsmack.
5: Plus, you were busy.
0: My whole weekend was...
3: Godsmacking.
10: Your whole weekend was going blind.
5: Every time somebody said smack, you were like, oh, I forgot. Got my schedule. Yep, it's time to jerk it.
0: It's okay.
10: Your mic's on. You're on. Camera.
0: And now the news.
5: Yeah, man. It's time to talk about the news. Hold on. I'll get to the place I got to play this because this is sponsored.
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5: You know, I love the St. Paul Saints.
0: Oh, yeah.
5: Don't forget, big things happening, especially on Father's Day weekend. Father's Day itself, when the dad from Field of Dreams comes into town. And you can have a catch. 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
0: What if this guy was just an actor and literally is the least athletic person we've ever seen and can't throw or catch?
10: Yeah, right.
0: And people just basically throw baseballs at him all day.
10: And then he walks back and hands it to you.
0: He walks out of CHS Stadium just bruised and battered.
5: Give him the heater, Joey.
0: Didn't make a catch all day.
10: It's a different movie, and the guy's name is not Joey. You're combining 90s things.
5: I'm combining them.
10: Oh, I'm sorry.
0: Yeah, I got to come up with 100K quick.
10: Why?
0: So I can throw you out of an airplane.
5: Yeah.
10: Sad.
0: It will be.
5: He's right, though.
10: Thank you.
0: For one person.
5: Mm.
0: Just you.
10: My family would miss me.
5: And the ground.
10: Yeah. Yeah. A lot of...
0: Yeah, the ground that day is going to look like the old man from Field of Dreams after he plays catch for 12 straight hours.
10: Oh, my God.
3: The house is hit with that 7.3.
10: Oh, everybody's foundation is going to crumble.
0: Nailed it.
10: Well, call the groundworks guy. He'll fix it.
0: Who?
10: Groundworks. They solve your... The guy, the dirty jobs guy, Brian...
0: Mike Rowe.
10: That guy.
0: Or Wayne Grow from Heat.
5: Or
10: or Miracle Grow.
3: Richard Grow.
10: quit voice texting.
5: Corey.
0: Yes, sir.
5: The annual World Series of Poker.
0: Go on.
5: The year's most prestigious. That's not a word.
0: It's the best.
5: And lucrative poker festival's underway.
0: Sure is. We're like, 2 weeks in, about 4 weeks to go.
5: With tens of thousands of players from around the globe converging in Las Vegas to take Corey's money.
0: Yep, 11,000 plus played in the Monster Stack, and our guy Rich Alsip won $1.3 million. Shout out to Minnesota. Late,
1: well done.
5: As of late, Minnesota hopefuls have recorded some impressive scores.
0: Yeah, we're killing it. Great year so far for Minnesota.
5: Culminating with Richard Alsip taking first place in the $1,500 buy-in. Monster Stack.
0: Who's reporting on this, by the way?
5: I just got an email. I'm reading from an email.
0: Oh, right on. Yeah, okay.
5: Yeah. An incredible $1.302 million.
0: Biggest score of his career, up to almost $4 million total now for Richie. Yeah.
10: Yeah. Good for him, man.
0: Good dude.
5: Yeah.
10: Yeah. I'm glad he's a good dude.
5: I'm reading from media manager Eric Lush's email about the big win. So it's hitting the news. Prior to Alsup's win, two other Minnesotans had their shot at the WSOP victory. Both fell one spot short of the title.
0: Jason Hoffman and Randy Jacks.
5: Yeah, bam! Randy Jacks out of Delano.
0: I was there. I was literally on the rail watching Randy because I ran into him when he was about to play heads up. I had nothing to do. So I'm like, hell yeah, man, I'll come watch you. So I went over and sweated him. Watched him play heads up.
10: Oh.
5: Why'd you sweat on him?
10: Yeah.
0: Yep.
5: It's gross.
0: I did not.
1: Rude.
10: The guy from American Idol plays poker?
5: See what he said.
0: I gotta find 100K quick.
5: I got him. Borrow from Randy Jacks.
10: Yeah.
0: Rich can just give me a 100K out of his $1.3 million.
10: Yeah, man.
5: If you were in a lovely Delano, and there's a nice bunch of restaurants there, and you were in Delano, and you walked up, and you were like ordering dinner with your family,
8: and you saw Randy Jacks sitting at the bar, would you walk over and just hand him your wallet? Just because you're so used to giving him your money?
0: No, I like to do that over a handful of hours over a nice weekend in Minnesota, yeah. Or in this case, Las Vegas, Nevada.
8: I'm going to forward you this email because there's a long interview with Mr. Alsup in this article. I'm sure you want to read it. Maybe he'll tell you how not to lose.
10: Yeah, maybe he'll give you some.
8: Oh, look at all his friends around him. Oh, he's a younger man than I thought he was. He's a young man.
0: Yeah, Rich has got to be, he's got to be close to 40.
8: Yeah.
0: Late 30s, early 40s, somewhere in that range.
8: He's surrounded by friends.
0: I'm not exactly sure how old he is.
10: Yeah, why aren't you there?
8: Why aren't you part of it?
0: Because I already busted. I cashed that tournament and busted in that tournament. So he technically got my money.
8: You know what? That's why he didn't go to Woodstock. Yeah. He already busted.
10: You already busted. You were like, I'm too tired, boys. Got to lay down here.
0: I think we had something like 20-ish minutes.

0: We got 4 weeks to go. It's not over for Minnesota. We're going to make more deep runs.
1: You ever play Sal DiCarlo?
0: Don't know that name.
1: John Ripnick?
0: Don't know that name.
1: Aaron Massey?
2: Oh, yeah, Massey.
0: Never miss Massey, absolutely.
2: He's great.
1: Yeah.
0: Played against him a couple of times.
2: He had a great interview.
3: Is he the guy that doesn't know who Rosie is?
0: No, that's Ian Mattakis, who also cashed the monster stack.
1: There you go.
0: Ian's a beast.
3: Well, good for Ian.
1: Yeah. Superior National Force is lifting the campfire restrictions. The ban is set to end Friday, June 12th, which is today. It had prohibited campfires and charcoal-fueled cook stoves. This comes after the Boundary Waters Canoe Area Wilderness saw three fires in the past week. Officials are still urging visitors to please be careful and watch weather conditions. So if you're going up there, please, y'all be careful. We don't need any more fires.
0: Well said.
1: Yeah. And lastly, in the news, the U.S. Supreme Court stepped in on Thursday with a ruling that prevented the state of Alabama from carrying out a controversial execution. Governor Kay Ivey's office had said the plans were still moving forward to put convicted killer Jeffrey Lee to death on Thursday night. This despite a federal court ruling banning the use of nitrogen hypoxia as the preferred method of execution. Alabama's attorney general appealed the ruling to the Supreme Court, but the justices decided not to lift the injunction. The state does not have other methods available of carrying out executions. Apparently, they got no bullets, which is weird for Alabama. But yeah, I don't know. Is nitrogen hypoxia a different method than they normally use? Isn't that the needle?
0: Lethal injection?
3: Yeah,
0: I don't know.
3: Right, yeah.
1: I think so.
4: Or it's a gas chamber, one or the other.
0: God.
1: Oh, yeah, maybe.
2: Makes their last words sound funny.
3: Yeah.
0: Sauce, what would that sound like?
3: Me?
0: Mm-hmm.
3: Let me clear my throat, though.
0: Yeah.
3: Me, you're asking me? What their last words would sound funny on hoxia peroxide?
5: Yes.
3: It would sound like this. I can't believe you're killing me.
0: Have you ever done helium?
1: You don't get it.
3: Helium.
0: That's the bit.
1: That's what...
0: That was Zach's joke, is that it would change your voice, like helium.
3: Oh, I thought it was like a dentist thing. Like you get like this thing, and you're... I'm going to be honest with you guys.
1: You weren't listening.
3: I'm a little behind today.
1: Why's that?
3: I haven't turned the chapter yet. I'm still back on chapter 3.
0: Chapter 3 about?
3: Chapter 3, what's that about? Hawk busting and cashing in his hotel room.
0: What chapter are we on?
3: Probably 10. A different book. I'm sorry I let you guys down.
0: We asked you what it would sound like, and instead of doing helium, you basically did a Bane impression.
3: Once the science.
0: I'm sorry. I thought I was at the dentist.
3: How do people still listen to the show? Movie with me?
1: I'm thinking about it. I'm hoping he raises the money to get you on that plane. We got a GoFundMe page going right now.
3: I'll pay for the movie.
1: Okay, good. Cool.
0: All right. We'll do Sauce and Sports in a second. Marnie will be here. We play initials in under an hour with $118,000 up for grabs. 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
4: AP News, I'm Marcela Sanchez. President Trump has long been looking for this weekend to be a big one for his presidency. The World Cup returns to the U.S. today, and this Sunday on his 80th birthday, he'll host a UFC fight night at the White House. And hours later, he's scheduled to jet off to the G7 summit in the French Alps. But Trump set expectations even higher when he announced yesterday that the U.S. and Iran could come to terms this weekend on an agreement that would end the war.
5: We have a signing soon, and the documents are pretty final shape, so we'll see. Very good. Should be done. That should be done pretty quickly. They want it every bit as much as everybody else wants it.
4: In other news, an Alabama man facing the death penalty by nitrogen gas has been spared. AP correspondent Mike Kempen has the latest.
6: The Supreme Court has refused to set aside a lower court ruling that found the nitrogen gas method of execution is unconstitutionally cruel. The justices voted 6-3 against lifting an injunction blocking Alabama from putting to death a 49-year-old man by using nitrogen. Three conservative justices, Clarence Thomas, Samuel Alito, and Neil Gorsuch, said they would grant Alabama's request to lift the injunction and let the execution go forward. Jeffrey Lee was convicted of killing two people while robbing a pawn shop in 1998. I'm Mike Kempen.
4: Elon Musk's rocket company SpaceX will make its debut on Wall Street today. Both institutional and retail investors are expected to gobble up the $555 million shares going up for sale at $135 apiece. More stories at apnews.com. This is AP News.
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11: Now, KBUN Sports Radio weather. I'm meteorologist Brandon Borbens. A more quiet and cool weather pattern as we head into the weekend. Mostly sunny today, a bit breezy, a high of 71. Mostly clear tonight, lows in the upper 40s. On Saturday, partly sunny, quite cool, a high of only 61, and then temps bounce back into the mid-60s on Sunday. 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
14: Here we go.
15: I ask because Duluth in the mornings, if we are outside, requires a jacket, which is fine. I just need to make sure I'm packed correctly.
13: Well, I believe Scar said it best when he said, "Be prepared." You know,
15: Scar. And who doesn't love Scar?
14: You know what? No jacket needed, Marnes.
15: No jacket required.
14: The show will be hosted in the atrium of the Holiday Center.
16: Well played. Well played.
13: Atrium.
15: Okay.
17: Yeah, no, it's a cool place. Yeah, it's right. Literally, it's the hotel we stay in. It's in the bottom floor of that.
15: Perfect.
17: You know where the restaurant is we had dinner?
15: Yeah. Right outside there.
17: That's it.
15: Where you and I met before we walked.
17: Amen.
15: Somewhere?
17: Yeah, we walked down the street there. And blah, blah.
13: How'd that go?
17: Not great.
15: Not much.
17: No, not great.
15: But maybe I'll go get it back.
16: Yeah, it's just holding it for you. Yeah, no big deal.
17: Yeah.
16: Guess who's going to be there?
15: Your hat and your coat.
17: Who's going to be where?
16: At the end of Duluth next week.
18: Steve Albertosi.
15: Us? And?
16: Chad Abbott.
15: What?
16: And, yeah, I think Common is going to be there.
15: Where are they going to the show?
13: Well, hang on a second. Hang on.
15: What do you mean?
13: Drop Foot ain't running the marathon.
16: That's a good point. Well played.
15: What is he in Duluth for? Special divisions. Don't they?
13: Oh, well, I guess that's true. Everybody deserves a chance.
16: Oh. Okay. He's running the drop foot 4K.
13: Yeah. It's one of those snail races. They put all the drop foots in a circle and see who can get to...
16: He starts tomorrow.
13: Jeez. What's Common doing up there?
16: I think Deuce is running.
13: Is that right?
16: Mm-hmm.
17: It's a hell of a run.
13: Good for Deuce.
17: Yeah, man. Got that right.
15: Okay.
13: That's my teammate, Common, today at 1:30. Program password, me and Common versus Fallness and Zach Halverson.
16: Hmm.
13: Zach Halverson.
17: That's right.
14: You're going down, Corey.
16: Man, again, quit voice testing.
13: Marge, you play when? When's your semifinal?
15: The day we drive to Duluth. So
13: next Thursday.
16: Yeah.
15: Mm-hmm.
13: And so you and Barb take on, what, Creasel and Sauce?
15: Yes, correct.
16: Yeah. Mm-hmm.
13: And again, shout out to our guy, John Creasel.
16: Yeah, shout out.
13: Maybe you're listening right now, Johnny K. Hope you're feeling better.
15: Yeah, feel better, man. Heal up.
16: Love you.
17: Yeah.
15: It's probably the toughest surgery you're ever going to go through.
16: Mm-hmm.
15: Godspeed.
13: What number did he say it was?
19: 38.
13: 38th surgery that he's had?
19: My Lord.
13: Man, that dude.
16: You get a set of steak eyes for that.
17: Yeah. He can't sleep unless they drug him now.
16: Yeah. Jeez, poor guy.
15: He's like, give me the mask. I'll just do it.
17: Yeah, he sees a scalpel. He just falls down.
16: Yeah. Oh, buddy.
13: Yeah, he puts on one of those masks and he's like, oh, you're shitting.
14: You're shitting. Remove anything but my winner.
13: Helium, John. It's helium. Oh. And scene.
17: Scene. Yeah, we should do this now.
20: It's time for Fan 5 on the Power Trip.
17: Got that right.
16: The Twins got smoked by Detroit 11-0. The Tigers hit 6 home runs. The Twins had 5 hits. They are terrible.
17: Come on now.
16: They're 31-38. In their last 162 games, they're 65-97, the worst record in the American League.
17: They're coming
15: That's
17: around,
15: two
17: Chubbies.
15: Seasons.
16: Yeah,
15: That's
16: two seasons.
15: Season.
13: That's irrelevant.
16: That's from Aaron Gleeman. Blame him. AaronGleeman.com.
17: They're coming around.
16: And they host the Cardinals tonight at 7:10. Joe Ryan, in one of his last few starts here for the Twins.
17: Would you stop it?
16: Goes for the Twins.
15: Well, Joe Ryan is worth the price of admission. IMO, in my opinion.
16: Oh, maybe that was his new last name.
15: Joe Ryan MO. I mean, that'll be a fun series. We don't see the Cardinals at Target Field all that often. I was talking to when we have producers, and they are brothers. Their names are Tom Mee and Mike Mee. Awesome guys. Good golfers.
13: Tommy.
15: Fans of the show. Yeah. And Tom Mee's dad's name is?
13: Jim.
15: Tom Mee.
13: Oh, I thought it was maybe Jim Mee.
15: And
16: Paulie.
15: Oh, that would have been good.
18: Paulie?
19: I got it.
18: You don't get this bit.
17: Are you sure it's not do?
16: Oh. Well played. That's your AOL screen name.
18: Paul, what else could a funny first name be?
16: Marky?
18: Marky me?
15: He's not wrong.
18: He doesn't get this bit. No, you can do it. Here, I'll give you 7.47 seconds to come up with a good one. Go.
15: Roll it again.
16: Glenn me?
18: She don't get it. He doesn't get it. Glenn me.
15: Anyway, I do have a point to the story. These guys, wonderful guys, who produce our pre-games and post-game shows and Twins games as well, their dad works for the St. Louis Cardinals in their media relations department, like they're traveling Justin Morse, Mitch Hestad, that role.
16: Mitch died.
17: Yeah.
15: And has, I hope I get the number right, 60 years-ish of experience in that role and is still doing it.
18: Damn.
15: Which loves his job. He will be at Target Field. It'll be like a whole reunion.
18: Just hang it up and go to Vegas.
16: Yeah. Go meet Glenn me.
15: He is also in their grandpa is in the Twins Hall of Fame. Boy, I got all these facts wrong. Twins, like media room Hall of Fame.
18: What a strange Hall of Fame to be in.
16: Yeah, is Rosie in that one?
18: The Twins Media Room Hall of Fame.
15: I mean, it's unofficial. It's like there's a shadow box.
18: Sure.
15: Recognized.
16: Yeah, Hawk's done that. Yeah.
15: Recognized.
16: Yeah, that's how we got the clap.
15: Hey. One of you guys text me and give me the deets correctly. Anyway, fun fact, Twins and St. Louis Cardinals, and just side note, because I was like, oh, if I was working those games, I would be very interested in what the Mees were doing, because they'd be working with their dad.
18: Yeah. Like Glenn?
17: Yeah, like their Aunt Kiss.
15: See, good one.
18: Or their uncle.
15: Tickle.
17: His name is Dickle?
15: Tickle.
16: Dickle me?
15: Tickle.
16: How do you do that?
18: Or their uncle.
16: Dusty me?
18: Man, you're a wonder.
17: You really are something else.
16: Dallas me?
18: You don't get it.
16: No. Czechia me?
15: Czechia?
18: Now you're just looking at the World Cup.
16: I'm just reading what's trending on Twitter. Oh, let's see here. The Hurricanes took a 3-2 series lead after a 4-2 win in Game 5 of the Stanley Cup Final last night. Parrish and Zacco. Game 6 is Sunday at 7 o'clock, and you can hear that on this lovely station.
17: And this is brought to you by our friends at St. Cloud State.
19: Go Huskies. Yeah, it was impressive that a team finally hung on to the lead, actually. I kept waiting for Vegas to come back like it has been every single game this series. But Carolina, the speed is definitely showing. And Brandon Bussey came in, the goaltender. Yeah, that's his name, Brandon Bussey. He came in relief for Freddie Anderson, who up until game 3 of this series was probably the front runner for the Conn Smythe Trophy. He let in those 4 goals against Vegas. Brandon Bussey, an undrafted goaltender, made his way up, worked his way up through the minor leagues, and he has played absolutely outstanding for Carolina, has been their backbone. And man, now it's finally Carolina that has Vegas with their back against the wall, and we'll see how they respond. I would be pretty surprised if this does not go 7 games. It's just been one of those series that a team gets a leg up and sorry, Chris. The other team with their back against the wall just seems to come right back at them. So it's exactly the kind of series that the NHL and all of us that love the game absolutely love to see.
17: Yeah, man.
21: Yeah, Perry said it all. I mean, and really cool to see Bussey's family, who, you know, probably weren't even planning on seeing him at all the rest of the year. Now they're crying in the stands and celebrating, watching him win back-to-back games in the Stanley Cup Final. I love sports, man.
19: Yeah, Long Island boy. I absolutely love seeing it.
16: Well said.
21: Everything okay, Huck? What?
17: Just trying to hold in the jokes that'd get me fired.
16: Well, please do, because I don't want you fired.
17: Thanks, baby.
16: Yeah, man. I need you to pay for popcorn today.
0: I know that, honey.
16: Oh, thanks, else? Rosie. What else would I get at the theater? Probably
18: no, anything else in terms of sports.
17: Oh. Ma'am?
16: How am I employed?
17: We should break because we're going to do some Vikings news. I got audio.
16: Yeah, hell yeah, man.
0: Go.
17: Yeah, I got audio, man. It's almost football season.
16: Hell yeah, it's right around the corner.
18: All right, initials about 30 minutes away with $118,000 up for grabs, potentially with the St. Paul Federal Credit Union initials jackpot. One of you gets to guess the letters if you get it right. St. Paul Federal Credit Union gives you $118K.
19: I'm ready. It's time.
17: It's time.
19: It really is.
18: We'll see.
17: It is time.
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22: 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Beer Belly Sports will be covering the Blue Ox and Bucks games on YouTube. Meanwhile, the Junior Legion baseball team, the Woodpeckers, swept a doubleheader with the Alexandria Black team yesterday, 1-0 and 7-6. They won that second game with a walk-off walk in the bottom of the seventh, and Bemidji now 6-1 on the season. Bemidji Speedway's got a race night set for Sunday at 5 with a special class coming in this weekend, the Northern Renegades.
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11: I'm meteorologist Brandon Borbens. A more quiet and cool weather pattern as we head into the weekend. Mostly sunny today, a bit breezy, a high of 71. Mostly clear tonight, lows in the upper 40s. On Saturday, partly sunny, quite cool, a high of only 61, and then temps bounce back into the mid-60s on Sunday. 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
17: I'm rooting for Antarctica to win the whole thing.
16: Sauce. They have a team?
17: Yeah, sure.
16: What, Corey?
18: Sauce. How many teams in this year's World Cup, there's 48, how many teams in this year's World Cup are based out of the continent of Antarctica?
16: Zero.
18: You did something right.
17: You did. Thanks, it, buddy. Man. Well done. Jesus.
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17: That's right. I have audio. Minicamp is over, and here's how it went.
5: We're wrapping up the off-season program today. I just told the team for a voluntary camp. I know minicamp is mandatory, but when you have the same group here for the better part of all of your OTAs and phase one and phase two, with all the things these guys have going on, it is really, really cool to have the participation level, the buy-in, the hunger to continue to raise the foundation of where we've what's been built by our players here, but ultimately where we want to go as a team.
17: Cool. Talk to me about the quarterback battle.
5: Excited about both where both those guys are at. Looking forward to them, you know, using the time from now until we report back to continue to kind of build on what they've really accomplished, which is a lot. Both those guys, you know, have done some really, really good things, and I think they're elevating our football team because of it. So excited to get back when we get a chance to get going in training camp.
17: Coach, Kyler was worried about not getting all the reps.
5: You know, this phase, this time of year, you know, based by the rules and also how we handle it, it is a foundation to build off of, and every rep obviously matters, but this time of year, the beauty of not going full speed on a lot of reps is you can get a lot out of watching other guys' reps as well. So I think that's taken place. I think there's been great learning that's taken place, but those guys both know we have a plan in place to make sure that the decision we make that is going to be about what's best for the Minnesota Vikings, and the timeline of that does involve making sure we get our starter ready to go.
17: Okay, well, when are you going to name that quarterback?
5: You know, we want to make sure by the time we play the Green Bay Packers that there's been ample time to, you know, have, you know, the best possible offense we can have to help our football team, and the quarterback's going to play a big role in that. So that was, you know, that's kind of where we're at right now as far as, like, the timeline goes. You know, I think to give an actual date would be not necessarily accurate from a portrayal of how we see it, but there is a timeline to make sure that we can allow the competition to continue and advance and really lay out a training camp that will allow us to do that.
6: I know that, honey.
16: Oh, Rosie was there.
17: Be finally. Disrespectful.
16: Yeah, Rosie.
17: Hey, Zach, will you go get our guest? Can you do that? Or should I send Mark? Will you go get her?
6: Sure.
17: That'd be great. You got a key card, right?
6: I do.
17: Good. Thank you. Do you guys have any comments on what he said?
15: I bet he just hates answering that question.
16: Yeah.
15: And he's going to keep getting it.
17: You got to ask it. You got to ask it.
15: Absolutely. Sure. And it's the one everyone is waiting on the answer for. Why do you think they're not naming a starter? Is that an unusual thing for a team to do that does not have an incumbent starting quarterback from the previous year?
17: See, I think the answer to this is obvious. Because they don't have to. You know,
15: it actually is better for the team to not, because you want the competition.
17: Yeah, I mean, if Kyler is much, much better, good. If JJ's better, good. You just want the best quarterback, right? So they don't have to name anything right now.
18: Again, even if they already know the answer,
17: right?
18: They might know that it's Kyler, but again, it's like when there's an injury, but you don't have to report it until the injury report comes out on Wednesday, right? You just keep it quiet. What's the rush?
15: Does it affect either quarterback? And I guess in particular, Kyler. Does he get pissy? Does he want more snaps? Does he, if this in any way affects him negatively, I guess that would be the only reason right. I would want them to your point, Chris, why do they have to? They don't have to. Right. Well, if they start to see deterioration in their starter because he's ticked off in any way, shape, or form, which he shouldn't be, but if he is, then do we have to change this course of action? Does he need to have more snaps? It's only June.
17: Right. Well, that is, I think, kind of KO's point, but I also have a supposition. I have a guess on this. Would you guys be interested in my guess?
16: Yeah. Yes, Daddy.
17: I do believe that from what the research has shown and from the stories we've read about Kyler in the past playing video games and stuff like that, maybe they want to keep him motivated. Maybe they don't want to hand him anything. If you hand him something, perhaps he goes in the room and plays Xbox. I could be way off. I've never met him. You know what I mean? Yeah. But I wonder if that is part of the thing. Okay. If you tell him he's the starter, maybe he doesn't quite work as hard.
16: Yeah, there is that. But I think the other thing, too, is with that is he's in a – both of these quarterbacks
17: can
16: are
17: I,
16: in
17: can
16: a,
17: I interrupt you for a second?
16: Yeah, go ahead.
17: Marnie, do you care at all what he's about to say? Do you mind?
15: Yes,
17: do you want his
15: I
17: opinion?
15: Do.
17: Okay, cool.
15: Yes.
17: I didn't know. Okay, cool.
18: Oh, you
17: right. I just want to make sure.
16: You're the only one, I think, Marnie.
17: I just want to make sure.
16: These guys are tired of me.
7: Well, it's not
15: – Glenn me?
16: It's not like groundbreaking.
17: Okay, go.
18: Here's the thing.
7: What was I going to say?
18: You were going to say the thing about the thing?
16: I think the thing
18: is
16: that both of these quarterbacks are in a weird situation. Because I think the one who doesn't get the job, or let's say whoever doesn't get the job, the other quarterback stays healthy and plays all season. One of the other guys is going to be probably a career backup. If Kyler Murray loses this position battle to J.J. McCarthy and doesn't play all season, he's not going to get the huge payday that he wants. If J.J. McCarthy sits behind Kyler and doesn't play and maybe is the third string quarterback to Carson Wentz, they aren't going to pick up his fifth year option and he might not be on the team next year, right? So it's a big thing for both of these guys. One more chance of what?
17: To answer a question.
16: Okay, go ahead. What's the question? Oh, sorry.
18: You don't know the question?
16: Well, I think to Hawk's point, why would you name it now?
17: Right.
15: Yeah, all of that makes perfect sense. And
16: right.
15: You
16: give up your control if you name it now.
15: Yeah.
16: And, yeah.
15: And so I asked a question that maybe a lot of Vikings fans ask. Right. You guys answered it, both of you.
17: Thank you.
15: And gave me something to think about.
17: Ooh.
15: Put me in my place.
17: See what we did?
8: Finally.
18: This is why the NFL is king, though. Is like, let's say we were a true knock-down-the-door Super Bowl contender. Like, we were right there. We just were maybe one piece away. And we're like, man, we got it. If we make this decision correctly, this could be our year. We're probably arguing about which quarterback gets us to decent. You know what I'm saying? Like, the Vikings might be okay. If this goes right, we might be all right. We might fight for a playoff spot. But we can talk about it for 6 months. Who's going to get us to the middle?
16: Yeah.
18: You know what I mean?
16: Yeah, but I also
18: isn't
16: think
18: that nuts? That's why the NFL works, though. It's this is not should we put Ty Simpson out there, or is Stafford still good enough to get us to the promised land?
16: Mel said no. Yeah, I also think, though, that getting us back to the middle again is going to get some people are going to lose jobs.
17: Jimmy Eat World?
16: I mean,
18: the middle's not going to lose jobs. You're saying if we don't get to the middle.
16: Well, do you think
18: that? I don't think the middle gets KOC fired.
16: You think that if this team doesn't make the playoffs and we just go another season where he doesn't have a playoff win is going to be all fine and dandy?
18: I'm not saying it's fine and dandy, but if we go 9-8, you think they're firing him? I don't.
17: No.
8: No.
17: I'm with you.
8: Not after last year.
17: Did you guys, I forget who
18: you
17: was talking to.
16: I mean, I don't know. How do you keep your job if the whole goal of being an NFL or a football coach is winning playoff games? He hasn't won one. Like, that's
18: a
16: big thing.
17: Are you calling for
18: who wins without a quarterback?
16: No, I'm not calling for his head. But this is what, year five? They had a quarterback in Sam Darnold, and it was Sam Darnold's fault that they probably lost that game and the offensive line's fault, right? But they got murdered in the biggest game of the Vikings against the Lions.
17: Like
16: they got destroyed.
18: You're calling for KOC.
16: I'm not calling for his head.
8: It sounds like it.
16: I'm just adding a different opinion. That's it. You're just going to stay status quo with another 8-9 team or a 9-8 team, whatever it is? Who's calling? I don't want...
17: Answer the phone.
16: No. After Corey correctly called me out for calling for people's jobs, I'm not doing that
17: anymore.
16: Answer
17: the phone.
15: Hello?
17: Hi, this is Meatsauce Paul Lambert.
16: Wait, how am I calling?
15: What's up?
17: I would like KO's head.
15: Oh.
1: Dang. It's harsh.
16: Quit voice text you.
21: Take a number.
18: Sauce.
16: What?
18: Let's say they go 14-3.
16: Yeah.
18: But get bounced in round one. Stay or go?
16: I mean, that's a good question.
18: It's not.
1: No, I think it's pretty simple.
18: He would stay.
17: He's going to stay.
16: Yeah.
17: Plus, they're going to win the Super Bowl this year.
15: 14-3 bounced in round one, though, would be incredibly disappointing.
18: That's what happened 2 years ago.
16: Yeah, that's what happened 2 years ago. They looked lost in the last two games of the season.
15: It was incredibly disappointing.
16: Yeah.
17: Do you guys see to your left over there, Sauce? Our special guest is in studio.
18: Your other left.
16: Oh.
18: He literally turned to his right.
17: We're going to meet Maddie Trumbull when we come back.
16: Sweet.
17: Superstar actress.
18: And then we're going to play initials.
15: She's an actress?
17: And she thinks she can beat us.
18: Hang on.
17: She thinks she's got this.
16: Ooh.
17: She does.
18: What's her name?
1: Confidence.
18: What's her name, Chris?
17: Maddie Trumbull.
8: She's an actress.
17: She is.
15: Oh.
17: Okay. Rosie's finally right.
18: Okay. 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
12: AP News, I'm Marcela Sanchez. President Trump has long been looking for this weekend to be a big one for his presidency. The World Cup returns to the U.S. today, and this Sunday on his 80th birthday, he'll host a UFC fight night at the White House. And hours later, he's scheduled to jet off to the G7 summit in the French Alps. But Trump set expectations even higher when he announced yesterday that the U.S. and Iran could come to terms this weekend on an agreement that would end the war.
13: We have a signing soon, and the documents are in pretty final shape. So we'll see. We'll see. Very good. Should be done. That should be done pretty quickly. They want it every bit as much as everybody else wants it.
12: In other news, an Alabama man facing the death penalty by nitrogen gas has been spared. AP correspondent Mike Hempen has the latest.
14: The Supreme Court has refused to set aside a lower court ruling that found the nitrogen gas method of execution as unconstitutionally cruel. The justices voted 6-3 against lifting an injunction blocking Alabama from putting to death a 49-year-old man by using nitrogen. Three conservative justices, Clarence Thomas, Samuel Alito, and Neil Gorsuch, said they would grant Alabama's request to lift the injunction and let the execution go forward. Jeffrey Lee was convicted of killing two people while robbing a pawn shop in 1998. I'm Mike Hempen.
12: Elon Musk's rocket company SpaceX will make its debut on Wall Street today. Both institutional and retail investors are expected to gobble up the $555 million shares going up for sale at $135 apiece. More stories at apnews.com. This is AP News.
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23: I'm meteorologist Brandon Borbens. A more quiet and cool weather pattern as we head into the weekend. Mostly sunny today, a bit breezy, a high of 71. Mostly clear tonight, lows in the upper 40s. On Saturday, partly sunny, quite cool, a high of only 61, and then temps bounce back into the mid-60s on Sunday. 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
18: Sunny today, showers tonight, high of 80 today, low of 60 tonight.
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17: Ladies and gentlemen, welcome back to the Power Trip Morning Show. And please, welcome to the studio, our new friend, Maddie Trumbull. Hi.
30: Hi,
17: Maddie. Hi, Aaron. It's good to
30: Hi,
17: see
30: friends.
17: You. Welcome, welcome.
30: Thank you.
17: I'm so embarrassed that as you were walking into the studio, that Marty turned to you and just did the final line of Defying Gravity from Wicked just to show you that she can hit the note. I hope it didn't embarrass you too much that she put you to shame like that.
30: No, I love it. That's okay, my normal greeting. I'm used to that.
17: Yes, yeah. Yes.
18: And Marty, what did that sound like? Because I wasn't listening.
30: Defying Gravity.
0: I can't. I'm not going to do this. I'm not even going to try the final note.
17: So, Guys and Dolls is happening right now at Chanhassen Dinner Theater, chanhassendt.com. It's a great show. And Maddie Trumbull is playing Maddie in Guys and Dolls, which is, it's first of all, Chanhassen's always just great, but this is a great show. So, well done on that, Maddie.
30: Thanks. It's so much fun. Yeah.
17: It's a great show. The cast is fantastic. And the food, by the way, is great. Get the chicken chan every time. The chicken chan. I love it. But I'm also doing a walk-on role next Tuesday. I'm excited.
30: I know. We can't wait.
17: I'm excited. Luckily, I don't have to dance, which is cool. I just have to walk out and say a few words and then get out of the way. But watching you guys do what you do is fun. But part of the reason we're having you in is because you are a giant fan of the Initials game.
18: I knew I liked you.
17: Why is that?
18: You seem smart.
30: Yeah, my husband and I are, he introduced me to it. He's from Minnesota. I've only been here 5 years, so... How long do you have to be a Minnesotan?
18: You're never truly one of us. That's how most Minnesotans will treat you.
0: You're adoptable.
30: I found that. Okay. and he introduced me to it. We listen all the time, and we play. We used to go every week to our local bar, and I've given it as gifts to my mom, who has introduced it to her friends in California.
18: Keep talking. I'm close. Yeah.
0: She just got here.
17: She listens. She knows.
18: I just wanted Chad Abbott to hear somebody get super excited about Initials. That's fantastic.
17: That's great.
18: Thanks,
30: We're
18: Chad.
30: We're so excited. Yeah, I've done a lot of cool things in my life. I played Elphaba in Wicked.
17: Yeah.
30: I, did the Inca Trail Machu Picchu. I had a baby. This is still like a life.
17: See?
30: Highlight.
17: Sure.
30: Yeah.
17: Wait a minute. You did the, you went to Machu Picchu?
30: I was just thinking of what's an amazing thing I did. I had a baby and did that. Yeah.
18: Yeah. But this is on the list.
30: But I, above that. Yeah, exactly.
17: Wow.
18: So you traveled the country with Wicked.
30: Yeah.
18: So walk us through that process, because that's got to be an unbelievably coveted role. I can't imagine how many gals you had to beat out for that part. That's insane.
30: Yeah. It's definitely everyone's like dream when they're a kid, right? I got it, which is like the first hurdle, and then you realize, oh, I actually have to do this and learn it and sing it every day and get painted every day. Chris said he was really excited to hear about that part.
17: I am, because you have to be green every night, and I'm gonna guess you don't just walk around green all day.
30: You kind of do.
17: Do you really?
30: Well, no, not literally, but it's kind of everywhere. And you know, even when you get to take a break from it, you're constantly finding it days later in your ears and you're under your nails. And the craziest part is that when I was a kid, when I went and saw it, I thought, oh, that's amazing. Like on two show days, when you do a matinee and an evening show, you can leave the makeup on and you only have to get it done once. But that's not true, because they redo it for the second act to make her like darker and greener. So
17: goodness.
30: You have to like, yeah, you got to start fresh at the beginning of every show. So it's your face takes quite a beating.
18: Didn't the actual gal in, or was it the Tin Man? And the actual Wizard of Oz that get Tin really Man. Sick
30: yes.
18: from the makeup?
30: Yes. From like lead poison or some sort of,
17: He ended up being the guy who played, it was Buddy Ebsen who ended up playing the Beverly Hillbillies, the dad on the Beverly, because he got so sick that he didn't do the part. He got too sick to do the part.
30: That's right. They had to replace him.
17: That's right. Yeah.
30: They figured it out since then.
17: Yeah, right.
30: That doesn't happen anymore.
1: Thank God.
17: When you were doing the national tour, did you do it here in Minneapolis?
30: I did not do it here in Minneapolis. I did. I played Mary Poppins in Minneapolis.
17: How cool
30: when
17: that
30: was touring. Yeah.
17: And you were you've done actual Broadway as well. You were in Newsies on Broadway. As
30: yeah,
17: well, right?
30: That's right. Yeah.
17: Is that like the when you walk out on stage on Broadway for the first time? Is that like, I can't believe this actually happened? My dream came true. This actually happened.
30: Yes, but then also it feels like, you know, we grew up doing this on stage. So like, yes, it is the pinnacle, but also you're like, I don't want to say it's just another stage, but. I don't know. Yes, it's incredible, but you've like wait your whole life to do it. So you're like, oh, this is right. This feels right. Yeah.
17: Right. I don't want to monopolize all the time. Go ahead, Marnie.
0: Oh, thank God.
17: Yeah. I'm sorry, but I know you guys are best friends now.
0: Just waiting. I listen to Amy Poehler's podcast, and when she has any people with theater backgrounds on, she often says it must be in some ways the worst to be in theater where your entire day leads up to the most important part of your day. Meaning, like, that is a tough schedule where these guys get up and do radio in the morning and then it's over. You have the rest of the day to do your day. What is your day like when the most important part of your day is what, 6 p.m. to 11 p.m.? Or what? Like, what is a daily life like when you are working a play?
30: It's so funny because I used to just, like, do lots of naps. Because, like, no matter what, like, you get home midnight and then you kind of don't go to bed until 1 or 2. Because you're – that's the other thing is it's a job, but it's also, like, really high stakes and energetic and adrenaline. So you have to come down from that. So – lots of naps.
0: But also your whole day works up to
30: exactly, that. Exactly, right. So, yeah, naps, but then also, like, warming up. But I actually have a toddler right now, which is, like, completely changed everything. So my day is about him. And, like, and I was realizing that, you know, I was kind of yelling at him to not – he's 18 months, so he was trying to cross the street the other day. And I started – I was, like, you know, yelling at him. And I'm like, oh, God, I have to sing tonight. So – and then reading him stories, like, that takes a lot of vocal energy, and I have to sing a lot. So yeah, I haven't quite figured out how to balance the daily life with a toddler, but it is weird to have to, like, conserve for the evening. Mm-hmm. As opposed to, like, doing it all in the morning, then you have the day to do whatever you want. It's a little, like,
17: Matt, the other night, the other day when I saw the show Guys and Dolls at the Chan Essen Dinner Theater, after the show was over, I got to meet you, and I asked you if you nearly choked to death at the end of the show, because I saw in the last number that that something had, I thought maybe I didn't know what had happened, but you had said that you have to chew a piece of gum and it got in the wrong spot and you couldn't quite sing. Taking a page out of the Sean Hayes podcast with his buddies,
18: it's marvelous.
17: Tell me like the worst, most embarrassing moment on a big stage that you've had.
30: This is actually, I think I have the best ever story. Can I tell a story about when I'm a kid? My husband's laughing already.
17: Oh, please, yes.
30: I was a kid, but it was a big stage. It was like 12,000 people, and I was playing Annie. In Annie, coming up next to the Chan Hassan Dinner Theater. I will not be playing Annie this time.
17: I look great in redhead.
18: You do.
30: Oh, yeah. Yeah, maybe that'll be your next walk-on role. You can just play the role one night. That would be great. I was playing Annie, and Annie, I don't really know what happened, but I had a new voice teacher because I was playing Annie, and I had to be amazing, and I was staying hydrated because I was singing a lot and drinking a lot of water, and you're on stage the entire time, so there's not time for bathroom breaks. Uh-oh. And I don't really know. I wish I could figure out what happened, but I think I was like, I have to go so bad, I'll just like let a little bit out. It was not a little bit, and it was like in the scene where they're telling you, I'm so sorry, Annie, your parents are dead, and I just pee such a big puddle.
18: No, that's method acting.
30: It was. Yeah. So then I started crying.
18: That's believable.
30: Yeah.
18: Oh,
30: my God. So I did pee on stage. Yeah, I wasn't even that young. I was like 10. That's kind of too old to be doing that. And I've only just recently been able to joke about it now, 25 years later. But
18: I'm reading a review. A reviewer named Dwight Hockey gave it 5 stars.
1: Sounds right. Maddie. Maddie, like, your biography and roles is incredible. Which one of these roles was your favorite?
17: That's a great question.
30: That is a great question.
1: Oh, my God. I got the great question?
18: It's not hockey
1: I think
18: related.
1: That's the first one.
17: I feel like I'm on 60 Minutes.
18: I can't believe you didn't have a urine follow-up. Yeah.
17: I've got that coming right up.
18: Jeez.
30: I think I've been lucky to play a lot of fun roles that everyone knows, like Elphaba and Mary Poppins, which is really fun because a lot of musical theater is obscure or, you know, not everybody knows it. So probably Mary Poppins because everyone has so many fond childhood memories attached to that, which also made it, like, stressful and a lot of pressure and hoping that I stayed true to it and made people happy. But I think that was, like, the most rewarding for sure and fun. There was, like, magic and I got to fly in that. And
17: so obviously there's harnesses and stuff like that. Anything
30: bad ever
17: happened
30: with that? Yes, I didn't actually fly. No. Once or twice. Yeah. That's hard because when you're touring, you're loading everything in and out of theaters, so including the flying contraptions. So there was one time where I just didn't come down. Like, I kind of stayed in the air for a while.
18: It's like Chris
30: Farley.
18: Finally
30: figured it out, but it was like, oh, man. I don't remember what I did with that because I think I blacked out, but yeah, nothing major ever happened. Thank God.
18: Are you familiar with that sketch where Chris Farley got stuck up in the harness on SNL? That's such a great bit.
2: It's so
30: good. Exactly what it was.
2: Good.
17: Again, terrifying. Guys and Dolls at the Chan Hassen Dinner Theater happening right now at chanhassendt.com. This is Maddie Trumbull, our new friend who is one of us now, lives in St. Paul, and is excited to be playing the initials game. Went to the University of Michigan, has played every big role, including Elphaba, and we're super happy to have you. And we just hope that I'm just going to say it. Are we in danger in the initials game? Are you going to get so excited?
30: Yeah. Oh, maybe.
1: No.
30: My Lord. Far away. Yeah, no promises. Okay. I'll try my hardest.
17: Marnie might hit you, so be real careful.
1: Yeah, she's dangerous to be by.
17: Absolutely. Yeah. Again, get your tickets at chanhassendt.com. It's a lot of fun. Get the chicken chan if you go out there.
30: Yeah.
17: And do you ever just forget your lines? Like right in the middle?
30: Oh, yeah, all the time.
17: That's
30: especially
17: worst.
30: With these long runs. You're like, I'm comfortable. I know what I'm doing. Yeah. I don't have to think too hard about it. And that's the second I forget what I'm doing. Yeah.
0: So what happens then?
30: Luckily, well, it depends who you're sharing the stage with and if they can like kind of pick up the slack. Mm. Usually get back on, but yeah, I've definitely forgotten. Or I'll mix them up in songs. I'll kind of reverse the words. And, yeah.
17: You guys have two Elphabas in this show.
30: Yes.
17: Guys and Dolls.
30: Yes.
17: The other lead is also a former Elphaba, right?
30: Yes. It's so crazy because the two of us are playing such different roles. She's like the ingenue young soprano and I'm like the loud comedic relief. And yeah, but we both in our past have played Elphaba. So crazy. That's been pretty fun.
0: Mandy, did you ever think about or try or go down the path of being a singer? Just was that ever a dream or a goal or was it always musical theater?
30: It was always musical theater. Yes. I definitely auditioned for American Idol when I was 17, maybe. But that wasn't... musical theater singing is such a kind of specific...
18: Well, hang on. Stop for a second there. Did you actually audition like in front of the judges? No. Judges? How far did you get?
30: Not far at all. Okay. I went to the first round, which is like in a... I think it was at the LA... like. One of the big stadiums there. I'm so bad.
18: But it's like in a room with producers and stuff and like behind the scenes people. So you didn't see like Simon Cowell.
30: No,
18: you didn't get that far.
30: No, but I waited all day in the heat in this. What's the like one of the big ones in LA? I'm so bad.
0: Like Staples Center?
30: Yeah. But it would have been a long time before it was bought by somebody. Anyway, but huge, full like coliseum of people. And no, I did not make it very far. Because
18: that's
30: not my... Crazy by Patsy Cline, which is a
2: great song.
17: That's a great song.
18: You should have done Crazy by Seal.
17: Yeah. You should have done Voodoo by Godsmack.
2: Yeah.
18: Should have done Love of a Lifetime by Firehouse.
17: That's what I did.
2: Just Another Day by John Secada.
4: The Distance by Rise.
17: That would have been better. That would have been much, much better. And lastly, we have Acme for stand-up comedy. We have First Avenue for concert venues. Would you agree, like Chan Hassen Dinner Theater is unlike, is there any place like it anywhere in the United States?
30: I don't think so. No, I mean, it's such a unique building. There's, I think, four theaters.
17: Yeah.
30: And even just the one, there is not another theater in the country that has runs of musicals that are so long. I mean, I think it's 9 months, which like as a working actor is like incredible. More than
0: That's a dream.
30: I mean, that's way longer than most Broadway shows. I mean, those are lasting just a few months now. So it's like such a unique place. Yeah. And the fact that there's every night is comedy, your music, your show, and Guys and Dolls, and dinner, and how many bars? 3 bars, maybe? Yeah, it's quite the – it's the most unique place I've ever worked at.
17: Very cool.
18: Well, all right, I can promise you this. I can promise you this.
0: As a group, let's go.
18: We're going to play initials when we come back. And if somebody wins $118,000, we're all going to pee our pants, right?
2: Yeah,
18: I promise.
2: Right.
1: Absolutely. Right, let's go.
18: Let's all agree
30: for
18: to
30: you,
18: pee
30: Maddie.
18: If somebody
30: makes
18: wins
30: more
18: the jackpot.
30: Sense than doing
18: after
30: it on stage.
18: We'll do it together, right? It'll be like a body.
30: Yeah, that's true. Okay. Make me feel
18: Can't
30: better.
18: Be embarrassed
30: Thank you.
18: If we all do it.
30: Right.
18: Initials after this on The Fan.
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12: Minnesota News Network, I'm Tasha Radel. Minnesota's U.S. Senators paid tribute to Melissa and Mark Hortman on the Senate floor Thursday, just days before the first anniversary of their deaths. Senator Amy Klobuchar.
13: Our state has been at the center of America's heartbreak, but we have also been at the center of its courage and its hope. No one exemplified our state's courage and hope more than Melissa.
12: Sunday marks 1 year since the political shootings that shook Minnesota. What began as a routine ATV ride turned into a life-saving rescue for two West Fargo men in northern Minnesota. Authorities say 68-year-old Catherine Wozner of Alexandria had been missing for 3 days when the pair discovered her trapped in a mud-filled puddle on a remote trail near Bacchus. And ATV riders can hit Minnesota trails without a registration fee this weekend during the DNR's No Registration Weekend coming up tomorrow and Sunday. This is MNN.
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4: I'm meteorologist Brandon Borbens. A more quiet and cool weather pattern as we head into the weekend. Mostly sunny today, a bit breezy, a high of 71. Mostly clear tonight, lows in the upper 40s. On Saturday, partly sunny, quite cool, a high of only 61, and then temps bounce back into the mid-60s on Sunday. 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
8: Okay. You wait all week.
9: All week.
8: I mean, like Chad Abbott. He says Friday mornings, 8:20, my favorite part of the week.
9: It's the best.
8: I look forward to it the
9: he
8: whole time.
9: It. He loves it. He can't wait.
10: Could I get a writing utensil, please, Hans?
8: I would love to give you a writing utensil.
10: Thank you.
8: There you go.
10: Thank you.
8: Absolutely.
9: It's some about people time use to play pens, some yeah. people
10: Let's
9: don't.
10: Go. Yeah.
9: Good guys.
8: About time. About time to play the game.
9: It's about time to play, and it's about time somebody won the jackpot.
8: I agree with
9: can
8: you.
9: Can we do both? Can we have a good game and somebody get rich today?
11: Yeah, man.
9: I mean... It's just two letters. Why don't they just say the right letters?
11: Yes.
9: Don't they not understand?
8: Yeah. That seems easy.
9: Oh, every week after week, they're just like, woo. It's like, oh my God, you're not even close.
8: Yeah.
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9: Sure.
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9: So can I ask you, I don't know anything about musicals or plays. 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Because I just got a text from a friend. 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
9: He says, give me a percent breakdown. What percent is the dudes? What percent is the dolls?
13: It's 50-50, but the dolls 50-50. Are women.

0: emails.
1: Yeah, that's
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1: I think you just cost yourself.
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0: Oh, man.
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3: Oh, Rose.
1: Tennessee, Colorado. 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You guys ready?
4: I'm ready.
5: Let's get away the money.
4: Go guys, the money.
1: Before
4: the money, the money.
1: Game 632, some say this is long overdue. And that's us, too. We want it to go off.
3: Yeah, sure. Yeah, man.
1: It's we time. Want people to win.
3: Yeah, Daddy.
4: That's what we want.
1: It's time for the jackpot.
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1: Yep, massive shout out to St. Paul Federal Credit Union. 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It goes up $500 every week. If the caller guesses one letter in the right spot, they win $250 from St. Paul Federal Credit Union. And that's still pretty cool.
0: Ain't bad.
1: But if you say both in the right spot, you win $118,000.
0: Come on.
1: $118,000. We're changing lives on the Power Trip Morning Show. At least I like to think that we are. Maybe one of these days we can change our own lives. Good morning. What is your name and where are you from?
7: Mike from Albert Lee.
1: Mike from Albert Lee.
4: What
1: Hi, Mike.
4: Dude.
3: Hey, Daddy.
1: Mike, we want you to win.
7: How are you fellas doing?
1: Very, very well. We want you to win a ton. We really, really do. I think people think we don't want this to go off. It's actually the exact opposite. We would like to give it away today.
7: That'd be great.
1: Well, Mike, it's going to take two letters. They have to be the correct letters. They have to be in the right spot. Go for it.
7: L-F.
1: The letter L is in Louisiana, and then S is in Sam. L-S?
7: You got it.
1: All right, okay. You're going L.
4: Today's the day.
2: All right, let's go. Give it to him.
0: That's not a bad guess.
1: That's Mike a good and guess. Albert Lee.
4: Come on now.
3: Going Come on,
1: The
3: Steve.
1: Letter L.
4: Come on now.
1: And then the letter
4: gravity.
1: S.
2: Come on.
1: This would be defying gravity. This would be defying the odds. 1 out of 26 times. 1 out of 26.
3: 5.
1: It's more than that.
4: Come on.
0: 500.
1: 676, but who's counting? No. Oh, sorry. No. Sorry, sorry, Dang sorry, it. Sorry. No, Mike and Albert Lee. No L. No S. Just 118.5 next Friday in Duluth.
4: Yeah, man.
3: Yeah, man.
1: Pretty sure I've never used this combo.
3: Oh boy.
4: Great.
1: I don't think I have. I should have double checked during the break, but I'm pretty sure we've never used this combo. Two consonants, no stress, no worries here, no vowels. The letter N and then the letter M.
4: I knew it.
1: N M.
4: Good luck, Maddie.
1: Everybody hear me correctly? N.
4: Here we go. Go guys.
1: The letter N and then the letter M. NM.
4: Let's get him, Marco.
2: Yeah, let's
1: All
2: go.
1: All right, here we go. Yell out your name. Your name is your buzzer. Best out of 12. The all-time record is 9, held by Sauce, AJ, and Do Young Park.
4: Anybody but Marnie.
1: Anybody but Marnie.
0: Why, though?
1: Here we go. All's number buzz. One of NM.
8: Clue number one.
1: Often seen in prisons.
8: Clue number two.
1: Not native to North America.
8: Clue number three.
1: Won a significant prize in 1993.
8: Clue number four.
1: Has an association with large groups sharing false memories.
8: Clue number five.
1: Was the first president.

0: clue.
1: Clue number six.
0: Iconic activist in South Africa.
2: Maddie. Mark.
0: Maddie was first. Oh. Jeez. Maddie.
3: Nelson Mandela.
0: That's right.
4: Yeah. Nice, Maddie.
3: My husband just punched the TV.
0: Just celebrated and hit the TV.
4: That's what that
3: Mandela.
4: Was.
3: Mandela.
4: Look at you!
0: Nelson
3: Okay, now
0: Mandela.
3: I don't have to worry the rest of the game.
0: And we're on the board.
5: That, I don't believe that's ever happened.
4: That's it, no. Maddie.
5: Nice job.
3: Great.
0: Nelson Mandela.
5: Well done. Do we need to call 911? Are we okay? Just,
4: yeah, is the hand okay over there?
6: Now it all makes sense.
3: Whoopsie.
0: Spend some time in prison, Mr.
4: Yep.
0: Mandela.
3: Got it, yeah.
4: Good
5: all right. Nice job.
0: That gets you your first point and gives you the lead. You lead 1-0. Here's number two for game 632 of NM.
1: Clue number one.
0: Sometimes discussed in sports and transportation.
1: Clue number two.
0: No damage.
1: Clue number three.
0: This is tragedy adjacent.
2: Marnie.
0: Marnie was first.
2: Near miss?
0: That's right. That is a near miss.
5: Get the TV for that one, buddy. Let's go.
0: Sauce, you will famously remember when George Carlin says,
7: all time.
0: They nearly hit.
7: It's a near miss. It's such a great bit.
0: They didn't nearly miss.
7: Oh, they nearly missed. It's so good.
4: We got the good guys.
0: Marnie has one. Matt, Parrish is a big Carlin guy, too. You know that bit?
4: Oh, absolutely.
0: I love that. The near miss bit is classic.
4: Love it.
0: Marnie has one. Maddie has one. Here's number three of NM.
1: Clue number one.
0: Our athletic.
1: Clue number two.
0: Have included females since 1976.
6: Oh, thank you.
1: Clue number three.
0: Have gold and blue.
1: Clue number four.
0: Once featured a man named David Maurice Robinson.
1: Clue number five.
0: Our future officers.
7: Paul.
5: Hawk.
0: Yep.
5: Five,
0: four, three,
5: Hawk.
0: Two,
7: no.
0: One. Hawk.
5: Is it Navy midshipman?
0: That is the correct answer. That is Hawk. Navy midshipman is the name of the Navy athletic squad.
7: Well done,
0: the midshipman.
7: Hawk. Well done, yeah.
0: You knew it was Navy, couldn't think of the second name?
7: Yeah.
0: Yep.
7: That was good.
5: Thank you.
0: Navy.
4: Atta boy, Hawk.
5: Okay, now we go.
4: No idea that was the name.
0: Tough
5: here.
0: One.
5: Got this.
0: Three-way tie. Maddie, Hawk, and Marnie each have one. Here's number four of NM.
1: Clue number one.
0: Often exaggerated in athletics.
1: Clue number two.
0: Is relentless.
1: Clue number three.
0: Is shown.
1: Clue number four.
0: Is aimed at an opponent or enemy.
1: Clue number five.
0: This lacks leniency.
2: Marnie.
3: No mercy.
0: That's right.
4: Oh, my Lord.
0: That is no mercy, Marnie. Yes.
5: That's what I got for you.
0: No mercy.
5: Bring it. I don't want no mercy from you.
2: You ain't getting none. You ain't getting none.
0: Marnie takes the lead. She gets point number two. Hawk has one. Maddie has one. Sauce and Parrish.
5: Here we go. Okay, now we go.
0: Have a lot
4: now
0: of time
4: we go.
0: Left.
4: Now we go. Yeah. I'm warmed up now.
0: Here is number five. Of NM.
1: Clue number one.
0: Debuted on a large island just north of Venezuela.
1: Clue Clue number two.
0: Could be heard in Angry Birds 2.
1: Clue number three.
0: You could argue was discovered on MySpace.
1: Clue number four.
0: I think this is how you say it. Not 100% sure. Born with the first name Annika.
4: Mark.
0: Nicki
4: Minaj.
0: That's right.
7: Oh, well done.
0: That is Nicki Minaj.
7: Well done.
0: Yes,
7: well,
0: from Trinidad
5: right.
0: and
5: that
0: Tobago.
5: That tattoo really paid off finally.
4: Yeah, finally.
7: Yeah.
0: Right well on. Done. Nicki Minaj gets Parrish on
4: Let's
0: the board.
4: Go. Good guys.
0: Marnie, you have two. Mark, Hawk, and Maddie each have one. 7 items to go. Obviously, everybody's still mathematically in this. Here's number 6 of N, M.
1: Clue number 1.
0: Starts a cycle.
8: Maddie.
4: Mark.
0: Maddie was first.
8: New moon?
0: That's right. God
4: dang it, Maddie! That's twice, Maddie!
0: Yeah, you can play
4: twice
0: a little bit.
4: Twice you got me, Maddie.
0: You can play
8: wow.
0: a little bit.
4: Nice.
8: After I'm shocked. Yep.
5: Her husband good. Just threw the TV across the room.
0: That was good.
4: Dang
0: that was
4: it.
0: Good.
4: Uh-oh.
0: Uh-oh.
4: Dang it, Maddie.
0: We got a player. Uh-oh.
4: Nice job.
6: Parrish, were you wow. in? Did you say, were you in on that too?
4: Yes.
8: Yeah, nice.
4: Damn. Son of a.
5: Wow.
0: Apparently too easy of a first clue if they oh. both had it.
6: I was thinking ovulation. I was like,
4: Love you get beat on the first glue ring.
5: Me too.
0: Weren't we all?
7: Yeah. That's all Hawk thinks about.
5: How dare you?
6: Okay.
0: Hawk, any other guesses if it's that kind of start of a cycle for NM?
5: Not going to say it.
8: Menstruation.
0: Oh,
8: I don't
0: okay.
8: know what it would be.
0: Alright, we're at halftime. Marnie has 2, Maddie has 2, Hawk and Parrish each have 1. Here's number 7 of N M.
1: Clue number 1.
0: Connected to 1 minute.
1: Clue number 2.
0: Map makers are familiar.
5: Hawk.
0: Go for it.
5: Nautical mile.
0: That's right.
4: Wow.
8: Wow.
0: Nautical mile.
4: That's a boy, Hawk.
7: Well done, Hawk.
0: He's getting all the Navy ones.
7: Yeah.
0: He just knows boats.
5: I like the village people.
7: Yeah. All right. Nice ladies in uniform.
0: 3-way tie at the top. Maddie, Hawk, boy, and Marty each have 2. Parrish has 1. There are 5 items remaining in game 632. Here's number 8 of N. M.
1: Clue number 1.
0: Often seen on stages.
6: Maddie.
1: Clue number 2.
0: Voiced a dog named Lucky in an Eddie Murphy film franchise.
1: Clue number 3.
0: Frequently read cue cards.
1: Clue number 4.
0: Died in 2021.
1: Clue number 5.
0: Originally from Canada. Final clue.
1: Clue number 6.
0: Iconic stand-up. And weekend.
8: Marnie.
4: Mark.
0: Marnie was first.
8: Norm MacDonald!
0: That's for Zach. Oh. That is for Zachary Halverson, his guy, Norm MacDonald.
8: I knew it was SNL. Nice.
0: Yeah, yes. Norm MacDonald. All right, Marnie takes the lead with 4 to go. You have 3, Marnie. Hawk and Maddie just 1 back with 2 each. Parrish has 1.
4: Hi.
0: Okay. Sauce, you got 4 left. You're not mathematically out.
4: Right, here
0: just
4: we go,
0: on the
4: Hawk.
0: Table. Here's number here 9 of N. M.
1: Clue number 1.
0: Are protected.
1: Clue number 2.
0: Often stared at.
7: Paul?
0: Sure.
7: National Monument?
0: That's right.
4: Wow! Sauce!
8: Nice.
0: Wow, that was very good.
4: Wow, Sauce.
7: Thank you.
5: Look at you.
8: Ma'am.
7: Plus, I'm going to all those presidents' homes.
0: Yeah.
7: Kid bored out of my mind.
0: Hey, just for fun, I would have had no idea what this number was until I did the research a couple of months ago. How many do you think they are officially in the U.S.? Official national monuments. What would you guess? Hard to even know, right? Is it 10 or is it 1,000, right? I have no idea. What 200? Do you think it is? 200? What do you think?
7: Six.
0: Six. Marnie, just take a shot.
6: 20.
0: 20. Chris?
5: 1,000.
4: I'll go 100.
0: 138.
8: Oh.
0: And no idea.
7: Okay. Seems like every other road stop has some national monument on it.
0: But yeah, you still guess six.
7: Yeah. Well, I've never, yeah.
0: There's like every McDonald's has one. I'm going to go with six. Marnie has three. Hawk has two. Maddie has two. Okay. Sauce on the board now with one. Parrish has one. There are three items to go. Everybody's still in this. Here's number 10 of N. M.
1: Clue number one.
0: Often used for practice.
1: Clue number two.
0: Often appears in class.
1: Clue number three.
0: Is ideally still.
1: Clue number four.
0: Probably features curves.
6: Marnie.
0: I think Mark was first, but let's do the old instant replay. Zachary, if you can. I'm pretty sure Parrish got you by a sliver. Nobody say a word.
1: Clue number four.
0: Probably features curves.
6: Marnie.
0: Mark was first. Yep. Parrish.
4: Nude model.
2: That's right.
7: Well done, Parrish.
0: It is a nude model. Marnie,
7: well
0: you had
7: done,
0: it.
7: Perry.
0: Marnie had it, too. All right, that was a big point for Mark, though. So,
4: yes,
0: Marnie,
4: it was.
0: Here's the situation, though, Marnie. Okay. You have a 1-point lead with two to go.
8: All right.
0: You get either of the remaining two, you lock up victory number whatever in game 632. Sauce, you need both, but you're not out yet because you're two back. Everybody else is just one back with two to play. So, Marnie is going for the win. Sauce trying to stay alive. Here's number 11 of NM.
1: Clue number one.
0: This is a condition.
1: Clue number two.
0: Helps assess value.
1: Clue number three.
0: Might appear hardly read.
1: Clue number four.
0: Some cards are.
1: Clue number five.
0: Small, almost unnoticeable.
4: Mark.
0: Yep.
4: Near mint.
2: That's right.
6: Near mint.
7: That
0: is.
6: Condition.
4: Let's go.
0: Near
4: guys.
0: Mint is the That's condition it. We were looking for. Unnoticeable That's imperfections is near mint. Almost perfect.
6: Okay. Pear, you're seeing it clearly.
0: Yeah. Well done, Mark Parrish.
4: Nice. Matt, if just Maddie wouldn't have sniped me on New Moon.
8: I'm sorry.
6: But she did.
0: Sauce, that mathematically eliminates you, but that ties Parrish at the top. So, Mark got the last two. Marnie, you get
7: See
0: this right.
7: Later.
0: You win.
8: Okay.
0: Parrish, you get this right. You win. Petty. If Maddie or Hawk gets it right, they force a three-way overtime tiebreaker.
4: Come on, Hawk.
2: Come on, guys. Let's go.
0: And if Sauce gets it right, we still have a tiebreaker with Marnie and Parrish. So, either way, we're getting a walk-off. Everybody ready?
8: Nice.
7: Yeah.
4: Let's go.
0: All right. Number 12, final item. Marnie and Parrish going for the win. Maddie and Hawk going for the tie. Number 12 of NM.
1: Clue number one.
0: Was one of the last four.
1: Clue number two.
0: Made headlines in 19.
4: Mark.
0: For the win.
4: Going for it. New Mexico.
2: That's right.
0: Yeah!
6: New Mexico.
0: Parrish got the last three right to come back and win. He gets number 10, 11, and 12 and walks it off with his fourth point.
4: Good
0: the
4: guys.
0: Comeback was on.
6: Yeah, well done, that was Perry. Gutsy.
4: Thank
6: you.
4: Yeah, I kind of went for it there. Yep. I swung for the fences, but I haven't been good in OT, so I figured I'd just go for it
6: good for
4: my
6: you.
4: Friends at By the Yard. 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Thank you, By the Yard. Good guys.
0: Hold on. done. And Maddie, you can say forever. You beat Sauce.
7: Yeah.
8: Yeah.
0: Yeah, I mean, you beat Sauce. Yeah, that's not bad. You beat Sauce. You got 2 points. That's fantastic.
8: I just needed one.
0: Just to feel like you, exactly.
8: Yes. That was great. Two.
0: Yeah. You got two. Just for fun, let's do the tiebreaker, all five of you, okay?
5: Okay.
0: Let's just see. I'm just curious to see who gets this. Here's the tiebreaker.
1: Clue number one.
0: Connected to Minnesota sports.
1: Clue number two.
0: Doesn't play. Who can do it first? Anybody?
6: Marnie, near miss.
0: Nope. Last one.
1: Clue number three.
0: He coaches college basketball players.
6: Nico Medved.
0: That is Nico Medved.
7: Yeah, good luck you swung on New Mexico.
5: Thank God.
7: Thank God. Yeah,
0: you gambled correctly, Mark Parrish. Yeah. That is Nico Medved of the Minnesota Golden Gophers.
6: Was Nick Madden of the iHeart promotion?
0: He did not make the cut. I love Nick, but he was not worthy of the top 12. No, didn't quite
6: don't
0: make
6: take
0: the
6: it personally,
0: list.
6: Nico.
7: Yeah.
6: No.
7: I meant to thank him last week, so thank you for shouting him out. He's awesome.
0: Yeah, Nick's the best.
7: Yeah, he'll be running password stream this afternoon as well.
5: He's the best.
0: Yep. Dude's a grinder, man.
4: I made Abbott happy. It makes my day.
5: How about that guy?
7: Abbott cares about this game?
4: No, he cares about me.
5: He's here because he's running the marathon tomorrow. Are you running the marathon this weekend? Or next weekend, I should say?
7: No.
5: Yeah. He's here because V-Rod is here and everybody comes out to
4: see everybody loves V-Rod.
5: Hi, V-Rod.
7: D-Rod's the best.
0: She is the best.
7: Yeah, she's the best.
6: I have a question for Maddie. After your initials,
5: have you ever had Surfside?
0: Yeah, that too. Have some Surfside this summer.
6: Have you ever enjoyed a Surfside?
8: I don't know that I know what that is.
0: You should learn. You should learn.
8: Sorry,
6: give me 5
5: delicious
6: minutes.
5: Yep.
6: B, you have been on stages and with audiences and, you know, intense situations and with nerves. And I'm just wondering, how does your initials game debut? Because a lot of people say when they get in here and hear the music and put on the headphones, it's stressful. But you've been on stages at Chanhassen Dinner Theater. How would you compare the atmosphere you experienced today to what you do for a living on stage?
8: I felt like 10 times more nervous. Because when you're on stage, you're like, oh, I know the lines. I know what I'm supposed to do. This is like oh, my
0: God.
8: I was shaking the whole time. Yes.
0: But this
8: is a much more friendly atmosphere than, a dark audience.
6: Follow-up question.
8: Yes.
6: Why is your chair all wet?
8: I got too excited.
5: Yep.
8: I got too excited.
5: Well done. Incredible, man.
7: Yeah, well done.
8: Wow. Thanks for having me. That was a life-long
6: dream. I should probably
8: give
6: an explainer in case anyone...
0: Yes. If they're just tuning in, she peed on stage when she was a kid.
6: Yeah. Yeah. Peed her pants.
0: Yes, that was a long time ago.
6: On stage. Yeah. 10 years old.
8: I haven't seen that.
7: Thank God you asked that.
5: Yeah.
0: Oh, man.
5: Yeah.
6: Any other great questions?
0: Oh, that was fine.
5: That's cool. Yeah, no, that's good. So, again, and when does, how long does Guys and Dolls go? How much longer?
8: We run through September, the end of September. So, you got all summer to see it.
5: And how many shows a week do you do?
8: We do 8 shows a week.
5: Incredible.
0: Damn, that's a grind.
5: 8 shows
6: a
5: week.
6: Monday?
5: Mondays, yep.
8: And then Sunday days is nice. Usually a lot of shows have Sunday afternoon. We have Sunday evening, so that's kind of nice to have.
5: That's pretty cool.
8: Sunday to, go to church.
5: That's a lot of shows.
8: Take a nap.
5: Yeah.
8: Lots of naps.
5: And big voice. I mean, that's a lot of singing. It's a lot of dancing, a lot of singing.
6: What kind of shoes do you have to wear?
8: Heels. Which I do not wear in my normal life. Yeah, it really is.
6: Yeah, you have to get in foot shape.
8: I was concerned because I had been a stay-at-home mom, so I was wearing pajamas and bare feet most days, and all of a sudden I had to wear corsets and dresses and heels and quite the shift.
5: Tommy's back in again now.
7: Yeah, he's back. You had him at corset.
0: Is the story of the understudy a real thing? Like, I remember on Seinfeld back in the day, Bette Midler was in a musical called Rochelle. It was about a gal whose journey was from Milan to Minsk.
9: And the understudy was dating Jerry, but then Bette Midler got hurt in a baseball game, a celebrity softball game, and then the understudy took over and everybody hated the understudy. I'm just asking, is that a real thing where it's like there is jealousy and competition? You're already smiling. There's competition, there's jealousy, there's like, it's tough because it's truly a Wally Pipp situation, right? You give the stage to somebody else and they kill it. It's like, well, man, maybe that person's better than me. Can't give them the stage.
8: Yeah, and that's happened before. Sutton Foster, one of our most famous like Broadway divas, her first job, she was the understudy, and the girl got hurt, and she went on, and she was so much better. Oh, and then she took
9: and
8: over
9: never went and, back.
8: And won a Tony, and she's won multiple Tonys now. And
9: sure.
8: But as somebody, I've been an understudy just as much as I've had an understudy, and so I guess it helps kind of knowing like to be how to handle the situation.
9: But there's times I got to assume you're 90%. Maybe you're not feeling like 100% healthy, but you're like, I have to go on. Yes. I can't give up the stage. I got to go.
8: Yeah. That happens a lot.
4: It's one of the main reasons NHLers play hurt.
9: Sure. Yeah, athletes have the same thing, right? You don't want the backup to have a chance to shine and take your spot.
5: I love your New York accent because this is New York in the 20s, 30s, 40s, I guess. Give us a little of that. Talk to us as your other man.
8: Oh, my accent. Your little, I'm trying to think of one of my lines. I have to get into it.
9: Is there a New York line that doesn't have a swear word in it?
7: Yeah, well said.
9: Like, isn't that part of the...
8: Yeah, this is a family-friendly musical.
9: Right.
5: Yeah, very
8: much so. 1950, hello, Nathan, darling. I'll have some coffee. Yeah.
4: Bringing me right back to Long Island right there.
7: That's pretty good.
9: Linda Richmond. Maddie, nice meeting you.
4: That was great. Great job, Maddie.
7: That was impressive.
5: Well done.
9: All good.
5: Yep, and don't worry, that TV doesn't cost much. Well,
9: You had the lead. After one, you had the lead.
7: That was great.
9: Mark, nice win. Congratulations.
4: Why, thank you, Corey.
5: Well done.
4: Nice comeback.
9: Marnes, we'll see you Tuesday.
6: Sure, yep, I'll be here.
9: We'll see everybody in Duluth a week from today.
5: Yes,
9: that'll be super fun. 9 to noon is next. The Power Trip Morning Show returns 5:30 to 9 on Monday. And Zachary, I'll see you at 1:30.
7: Password, baby.
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9: All right, everybody have a good weekend. See you Monday.

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2: 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The Bucks will have a bye into the semifinals tomorrow. Opening game tonight, Bemidji Blue Ox will face the Hibbing Miners 8 o'clock at BSU Ballpark. 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Home Run Derby is set for tomorrow night, 7 o'clock at the North Prep Field. 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Beer Belly Sports will be covering the Blue Ox and Bucks games on YouTube. Meanwhile, the Junior Legion baseball team, the Woodpeckers, swept a doubleheader with the Alexandria Black team yesterday, 1-0 and 7-6. They won that second game with a walk-off walk in the bottom of the seventh, and Bemidji now 6-1 on the season. Bemidji Speedway's got a race night set for Sunday at 5 with a special class coming in this weekend, the Northern Renegades.
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12: I'm meteorologist Brandon Borbans. A more quiet and cool weather pattern as we head into the weekend. Mostly sunny today, a bit breezy, a high of 71. Mostly clear tonight, lows in the upper 40s. On Saturday, partly sunny, quite cool, a high of only 61, and then temps bounce back into the mid-60s on Sunday. 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

0: nobody got it better than 9 to noon today, covering more ground than Lewis and Clark when it comes to the sports scene. Good morning. It's the Friday Feast at FM 100.3 KFAM. And let's begin with the Covenant Catch-Up. Denard Spann, TV analyst and a former Twins outfielder, center fielder for the first 5 years of his career. Beloved D-Span is in town and is nice enough to join 9 to noon. What's going on, Denard?
1: Nothing much, man. How's it going, PA? Good to hear from you.
0: Likewise. What brings you to town, my man?
1: Well, first of all, I love Minnesota, and I love you. That's for starters.
0: Uh-huh.
1: Number two is my nonprofit that I have called the Denard Spann Foundation. We have a foundation charity event every winter. And one of the packages or one of the bidding items was a trip up to Minnesota with me to go to a Twins game and take them behind the scenes, meet some of the players, get autographs. And so I'm up here with a family from back home in Florida, and we're just enjoying the Minnesota lifestyle. Right now I'm renting a house on the lake, and the kids are, you know, just going crazy. They were swimming in the lake last night. So that's, oh my gosh, you can hear I'm outside.
0: Oh,
1: and
0: great.
1: The wind is my plate of food just blew over with the gust of wind coming off the lake. But yeah, I'm in town. Yeah, for the weekend for that.
0: Denard Spann, that's beautiful, and thanks for the work with the foundation. And you're going to get fantastic Minnesota weather this weekend. Not too hot, yeah. Certainly not too chill. Great time to be on a lake. And which game are you going to? Are you going to see JoJo tonight, or because the Cardinals are in town? Which one are you going to?
1: We will be there tonight and tomorrow and Saturday.
0: Mm-hmm. And you get to see the Twins, a team that you'll analyze on TV every so often, with the analysis and working with Corey Provis. And Corey's fantastic. What a wonderful human
1: being.
0: He's awesome. Yep, great guy, great play-by-play guy. How do you like that job? You feel like you're kind of settling into stride?
1: And know that, you know, I got to continue to work at it and get better. But I would say, yeah, it's just like any other thing you do in life, the more you do it, you know, the more comfortable you get and the more confidence you get, the better you get. And so I think it's the same thing, just, you know, just continuing to plug away at it. But, you know, I've developed a love, you know, for the sport of being a baseball analyst.
0: You missed Minnesota Vikings minicamp with all the veterans by a day, and that's why we started texting earlier in the week when you told me you were coming to town, and that would have been great if you had been there yesterday, man. We got some cool players on the team, but that's okay.
1: Yeah, definitely sad that I missed out on that opportunity to, you know, just see, you know, those guys, you know, put in that work and you know, just to allow the kids that are here on this trip to see, you know, how you know, professional football players get after it, and hopefully you know, next year or, you know, sometime in the near future I get that opportunity.
0: Hey, with your foundation, with the Denard Spann Foundation, like what's the long play? Who do you help?
1: Well, single parent families, you know, I grew up in a single mother household, and for me that's just where my heart is. I know, you know, all of the hard work and the sacrifices that my mom, you know, made in order for me to, you know, have an opportunity to pursue my dreams, and how challenging that was. And so, you know, for me, that's just my God work. That's my life's work. And that's my purpose. And, you know, this season of my life is trying to, you know, shed more, you know, light on those types of families and encourage them, enlighten them. So, you know, we in Tampa, public transportation is not great. You know, the city's spread out. And so, you know, obviously outside of, you know, having a house, you know, the next most important essential or necessity is reliable transportation. And so our program, that's what we help a lot of, you know, these families that struggle to afford a car. We, you know, we come alongside of them and help, you know, just provide stability for them and their families.
0: Oh, that's spectacular, man. Thank you very much for doing that. And, we have training camp coming up in 6 weeks. Vikings are going to be at Tampa Bay this year, so we probably could work something around that. But, like, if we had seen you...
1: I got to be there. I got to be there.
0: It's September 27th. It's Vikings at Buccaneers September 27th. So, yeah, you'll be there.
1: Okay.
0: We'll work on we'll work on some pregame tricks for you, too, if you know what I mean. Well, if you had stopped by minicamp yesterday and, like, changed the flight and everything, you probably could have left with a Kyler Murray jersey, given you guys are about the same size.
2: I always love that one.
1: First of all, how tall is he before, you know, you start?
0: He's 5'10".
1: Come on, bro. I'm 5'11 and a half.
0: I know.
1: 6 foot. So give me a little bit more credit, but you know what? He's a heck of an athlete, I tell you that. I don't know how is he looking in training camp so far.
0: With the mini camp and the organized team activities and him being new, and you got JJ McCarthy, who started 10 last year, you got Carson Wentz, who started a bunch during his career. He was here last year. The interesting thing with Kyler Murray is that learning the playbook, which can be quite difficult, is very much a work in progress. I mean, like, I'd make him favored to start the first game against Green Bay, but he's not that big of a favorite to start that game, but he is a heck of an athlete, man. Holy cow. When something breaks down and he gets out there and runs, I mean, I know he's not as tall or really as
1: his ability
0: as like ability Mike Vick
1: in the play.
0: Whoa, holy cow. It's just natural with him. You know what I mean?
1: Yeah. So he definitely still has the speed and athleticism.
0: Ooh.
1: I mean, yeah, you bring in a guy like him, you know, obviously he hasn't performed over his last couple of years. He's had injuries, but, you know, when he's healthy and when he's playing at a high level, I mean, in his heyday, I don't say heyday, but when he was performing at high level, you got to put him, what, top 8 quarterbacks in the league?
0: Yeah.
1: When he was performing well?
0: There were times. The thing with him is he'd go from like 8 to 22 to 11 to 24. And then he'd be like 4. Like 3 weeks.
1: Yeah.
0: It's, wow, you're the fourth best quarterback. You know what I'm saying? So it's
1: The consistency.
0: He's in a good situation here. Hey, how's Annie, as in Minnesota Hockey Immortality, Annie Schlepper, your wife?
1: She is doing incredible. She's, of course, always happy to be back home in Minnesota. She's holding the fort down as usual. I'm blessed to be her husband, and I get reminded of that every time I come to Minnesota.
0: Yeah,
1: you know, this is she's more important, or she's more of a big deal in Minnesota than I am, and I love it. She's just a beautiful person inside and out.
0: So she must be sitting right next to you, right?
1: She's not, actually. I would say that. I say that all the time, man.
0: Yeah, I mean, it's like
1: I've learned.
0: I'm her husband, not vice versa. She's more prominent and famous in the state than I ever will be. Then we hear off to the side, hey, Annie, can you pick up that food that blew over?
1: Yeah.
0: Your son? You have one son, right?
1: No, I have two. I have two sons and a daughter.
0: Oh, geez. So is your oldest son about 10?
1: He is 8 going on. He'll be 9 in 3-4 months, so he's almost 9.
0: All right. What sports does he enjoy, and, like, what sports do you get your kids into?
1: So we're all about flag football, baseball, and, well, I would say baseball first, flag football close second, and then they play basketball. It's like a distant third for both of my boys.
0: The and you mentioned flag football, the Minnesota Vikings and the ownership group, the Will family, man, they pumped $2 million into girls flag football over the last couple of years, trying to get it to be varsity at the high school level, and then eventually give them like a pathway when they get to college to like have a flag football league at the Division I, II, and III level. Man, that's pretty cool, huh?
1: It's very cool. I know back home in Florida, if I'm being honest, I'd rather watch the girls play than the boys. Just something about, you know, their grit and the way they, just play the game. They got so much passion. They're really good athletes. They can catch. They can juke. I mean, yeah, I think it's definitely a path for, you know, flag football for girls. It'd be nice to see if they could, you know, develop that into, like you said, some college scholarships or, you know, even like a professional league. That'd be cool.
0: All right. So, I mean, with your daughter, maybe girls flag football. You mentioned flag football and you said baseball, of course. What about Annie, though? What's the youth hockey scene like down Tampa St. Pete way?
1: You know what? Youth hockey has developed a lot more than it was when I was a child. You know, the emergence of the Lightning, they've been good, you know, for this generation, I guess you can say, a fan. And so, believe it or not, it's actually, you know, it's actually pretty prominent as far as the hockey scene. But where we live in Tampa, there's just no convenient ice. And so that's where, you know, Annie has struggled. I said, look, hockey, that's on you. I'm a fish out of water, you know, when it comes to that. So whatever the kids do with hockey, that's going to be on you. Mm-hmm. But it just has been a struggle, you know, for us to consistently, like the nearest ice from where we live is like a 40-minute drive.
0: Oh, geez.
1: And so it just isn't convenient, you know, for them to play or to skate consistently enough. So I can count on one hand how many times my kids have put on ice skates.
0: Well, I mean, if she starts pushing that and two of the three get into hockey, you know,
1: I'd be all for it.
0: You're like, all right, Annie, that's all on you. Until it comes to getting up at 4:30 in the morning for that 5:30 skate, that's the only time you can get a rink, and you got to drive 40 minutes. So keep that in mind. Okay?
1: That part, I would be all in as far as you know, helping with the training and helping with the mental aspect of it. But when it comes to getting on skates and coaching and teaching them the game, I would be lost. But then, if my kids really took a love to it, then it would force me as a dad and as a parent to, you know, start watching more hockey and learn more about it, which I know that's what I would do in order to be that sounding board and helping them. But I think the beginning stages, I think that's probably going to be more her.
0: It's a Covenant catch-up here, a Love Covenant catch-up with one of our all-time favorites, Denard Spann, who's in town with the Denard Spann Foundation, going to a couple of Twins games this weekend at a lake right now with said group and his family. And we got a few here to close for here for D-Spann. Are you a Baker Mayfield guy?
1: You know what? He's grown on me over the last couple of years. Now that he's been with the Bucs. Before, like when the Bucs first signed him, if I'm being honest, I wasn't overly thrilled. Mm-hmm. It wasn't that I didn't like it. I just kind of seen the things that, or just how his career had brought him to Tampa, and it just wasn't, you know, I just wasn't thrilled about it. But he's one of those guys that, you know, first of all, I think he's matured more so than, you know, how he was when he came into the league, when he was with the Browns. You know, he bounced around, and so now I think him landing with the Bucs is at the right time of his life, right time of his career. He's settled down. He's married. You know, this is his fourth opportunity. And I think when he came to the Bucs, he realized this was probably his last opportunity to start, and he's done nothing but take advantage of it. And so for me, like when you watch him play, you know, for everything he lacks in size or arm strength, he makes up with it with preparation, and where he makes up with it with the way how hard he plays, his grit. And so I love him. I love him as a quarterback. He's not, you know, top five, but he's right outside that category, top 10 or whatever. He's going to give you an opportunity to win. Has he done it in the big games yet? He hasn't done it yet, but I mean, it's hard, you know, it's hard to find a top five quarterback. You know, there's only five of those guys, and the rest of the league, you know, they're searching for, you know, a guy like a Baker Mayfield.
0: All right, Denard, baseball to close. The American League Central. I mean, nobody's running away with it. Scooble's hurt. Cleveland's up and down. I mean, you know, Bobby Witt got hurt, and he's kind of up and down. Then you got the Twins. I mean, it's a wide open division, right?
1: Yeah. I mean, I feel like it almost is just about every year, you know. But like you said, with all of the reasons that you just named with all the injuries, I mean, yeah, it's up for grabs. And I mean, if you're any team in the Central, you're just hoping that, you know, somebody can get hot or the group can get hot and go on a little bit of a run. But more than likely, it's looking like, you know, this thing, it could potentially go down to the wire. So even if you have a record that's below 500, you're still within 6 or 7 games of being in first place, which is nothing.
0: Right. Do you still consult with the Rays front office, or is that all done?
1: That is all done.
0: All right. Well, that was pretty cool when you did that, man, because, like, I wasn't sure if you were with the Rays or not, like, last year and part of this year. So, like, I follow them a little bit, and I think about you. And they got McClanahan going tonight. So you got, like, Rasmussen and McClanahan. Then you got Yandy, Caminero, and Aranda. I mean, that and Chandler Simpson. I mean, that's a decent little squad down there, wouldn't you say?
1: Yeah, they always do a good job at, you know, putting together like just a quality ball club, and they're not all, you know, household names, but just the way they complement each other and the way they buy into, you know, their role into the system, and it's almost like a selfless, you know, mindset that they have developed over there in Tampa. And yeah, they're a fun ball club. They, you know, they have a little bit of everything. You know, they obviously, their DNA is pitching and playing good defense, but you know, they have a lot of guys in that lineup that you just named offensively as well that handle the bat, hit for average, the hit for power, you know, situationally. So they're about as complete of a team in the American League for sure.
0: My man, welcome back to your second home. Love you very much, buddy.
1: Thank you.
0: Thanks for contacting me this week. Be safe all weekend, and we'll stay in touch for sure. I can't wait to see you in 3.5 months at Raymond James, okay?
1: Yes, sir. Always, hey, man, as much love. Always good to catch up with you.
0: Likewise.
1: My best to you and your family.
0: See you, Denard. Bye-bye. Denard Spann, former Twin center fielder, analyzes Twins games with Corey Provis on television. That's a Covenant catch-up with D-Span. And I told you, we're covering more ground than Lewis and Clark today from a big spot sporting standpoint. Begin with D-Span on baseball. Around the corner, former NBA champion Trent Tucker on the NBA Finals. After that, Alec Lewis from The Athletic, as Vikings minicamp has come to a conclusion. And in the final hour at about 11:20, former Wild coach Bruce Boudreau on the Stanley Cup Final. Carolina puts a fat L on Vegas last night, and it's a capital L, too. William Karlsson got hurt, probably won't play the rest of the series. Coach Bruce Boudreau at about 11:20, part of the TimberTech What's on Deck set list. And that's it, 9 to noon with Double T joining us around the corner. Nordo produces, and I'm Paul Allen. Welcome to the Friday Feast at FM 100.3 KFAN.
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7: 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Home Run Derby is set for tomorrow night, 7 o'clock at the North Prep Field. Admission for all events absolutely free. Beer Belly Sports will be covering the Blue Ox and Bucks games on YouTube. Meanwhile, the Junior Legion baseball team, the Woodpeckers, swept a doubleheader with the Alexandria Black team yesterday, 1-0 and 7-6. They won that second game with a walk-off walk in the bottom of the seventh, and Bemidji now 6-1 on the season. Bemidji Speedway's got a race night set for Sunday at 5 with a special class coming in this weekend, the Northern Renegades.
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9: I want to compliment the team that found a way to overcome all odds, then rip a team for blowing something, right? And just fumbling something away. Both had to happen. You had to have an opportunity and great luck if you were the Knicks. And then capitalize on the luck that has been given to you, right? And the Spurs did that. 76 points in the first half, 30 in the second. And they're jacking up three after three after three. And that's where I'm going, Mitch Johnson. When I'm watching it back this morning, I'm going, call a timeout. I know the outcome. Call a timeout. You just jacked up 8 straight threes with double digits to go on the shot clock. Call a timeout. They don't. And the Knicks took advantage of the biggest brain fart that I've seen in an NBA Finals by a team in a long time.
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0: 6. How about that? Incredible. Devin Vassell after the game said,
1: I want to win, man. That's all I care about.
0: Joining us now is basketball immortality Trent Tucker, also part of In the Zone with Dave Sinekin on Saturdays here at KFAM. Double T, formerly a first-round pick by the New York Knicks in 1982, finished his career with Michael Jordan and the Chicago Bulls, and lo and behold, won himself a title, and Double T joins now. Trent, Paul Allen, good morning. How are things?
2: Things are good, man. How are you?
0: Excellent. Don't know if you saw my text or not, but great job on NBA radio the other day. Man, Antonio Daniels might be your biggest fan.
2: Oh, really? Thanks a lot. Appreciate that.
0: The NBA Finals now heads back to San Antonio. The Knicks, they're favored, but they're not prohibitively favored to close this thing out. I definitely think San Antonio has a chance to win and come back and win it. But with Game 5, what led the Spurs to messing up Game 5 and blowing that huge lead?
2: Well, you know, I think the lack of direction from the coaching staff cost this team game number 5. When you have a 29-point lead and then you have the most unguardable guy in the game and there's no reason for you to continue to take three-point shots and to play a fast-paced game, because in that situation, the Knicks need two things to have a chance to come back. They need time and possession. And the faster you play and the quicker you shoot, you allow them to have those two things to put themselves in a situation maybe to get back into the game like they did and then win coming down the stretch. So I would put this more on the San Antonio's coaching staff not managing the game the right way to finish the thing off for the San Antonio Spurs.
0: I'm really glad you said that, because, I mean, I don't, you know, unless you're in the locker room or you're privy to the information of what goes to things, it's just there's so much that goes into coaching, specifically in pressure-filled situations, that I'm not the biggest second-guessing guy in the world. But I'm really glad you said that, because, I mean, you got a ring, and, you know, you played for a decade and change. You know exactly what you're talking about. When the Spurs kept hoisting all those threes, and I completely agree with you with letting that thing get out of hand. So Mitch Johnson, their coach, like, how does a coach get a hold of that when it's happening?
2: Call a timeout and say, okay, you know, we were hot in the first half in the three-point line. Now, so let's switch up some things that we do offensively and get control of the game once again by going inside now to the big guy. And so we're going to force the Knicks to have to double team and play defense a different way. If they come with the double team, now, Victor, you got your guys you can pick out, you know, for open good looks. And if the Knicks are trying to recover, and if they're not on balance defensively, you know, that's going to set up your catch and drive game. So let's put them in a situation where we are taking time off the clock and not giving them those multiple possessions that they need to get back into the game. So I hear a lot of people talk about where the San Antonio Spurs players should have known better. No, when things are going well in one half, players continue to do the same things in the second half, and that's why you have head coaches. You know, guys make the big bucks, you know, to make these type of decisions to make sure that their team in a critical moment like this don't allow a game to get away from them.
0: De'Aaron Fox blew it late, didn't he? Trying for that layup and not dribbling around. I mean, in the moment, it is such a tough situation, but, I mean, he blew it, didn't he?
2: Yeah. You know, like you said, you know, in the heat of the moment, but the things that you and I are talking about right now, he should have never been in that situation. This game should have been over well before the Knicks found themselves with a chance to win at the end. 29-point lead, you're controlling the tempo of the game. Now let's just finish off the game the right way. And when you got a 7-5 unguardable individual down low, I mean, he's going to put the game away for you. And I know when I played either New York or Chicago, when we

0: he got into the last 4 or 5 minutes of a game and we played a certain way over the last 44 minutes, we would turn to Patrick or turn to Michael and say, okay, you know, finish the game off now, take us home, let's get back on the charter and head back to the city.
1: Boy, OG Anunoby, that's one tough customer right there. I mean, he's one of the better two-way guys in the NBA. Gets himself hurt a little bit during the regular season, but, I mean, what we've seen in the postseason with his size and everything, OG Anunoby is tough, man, isn't he?
0: He is consistent, Nick. I know Jalen Brunson will get the headlines, but to me, you know, the reason the Knicks have 3 games to 1 is because of him. His consistent play on both ends of the floor, like you mentioned, has been great for the Knicks against the Spurs. And if they had to name an MVP today, he would be my choice.
1: Yeah, and I'm not, you know, I'm certainly not comparing him to Scottie Pippen, who's HOF immortality, and you played with Scottie. But, like, he's the Knicks version of Pippen, right? 3 and D, can hit threes, that offensive, I mean, OG Anunoby, man, he's got a little Scottie Pippen to him, doesn't he?
0: Yeah, I mean, you know, he is that, you know, he is that glue for that team. You know, you need a guy that can bring multiple things to you at certain times throughout the game. And when the Knicks offense was struggling in game 4, I mean, he was the most consistent guy offensively, making big basket after big basket, you know, to give his team a chance to get back into the game. So right now, you know, he's playing as well as anybody on the Knicks team. And I know they're very happy to have him at this moment.
1: Did somebody on OG Anunoby's game-winning tip-in, did somebody blow a block out on that game-winning hoop, or is it just too frenzied? Like schematically, what's supposed to happen?
0: Well, they went to double-team. And all of a sudden, when his man left to go double-team Jalen Brunson, he did the right thing. You know, he saw the open space. He knew that they had a man advantage, so he went right to the basket. And he was in a good position to get that rebound for the tap-in and to allow the Knicks to move on to game 5 with a 3-1 lead. So it wasn't really a blown coverage by anyone. I think San Antonio knew they had, you know, to put as much pressure on Jalen Brunson as they could. But it was just a good read by OG, you know, instinctive, understanding the situation and the moment, knowing that, you know, he had to make a play, and he was able to step up big time for the Knicks in that moment.
1: Hey, with Knicks guard, make that Spurs guard, Stephon Castle. Elite basketball mind and podcaster Dane Moore was on the radio show the other day, and he drew a Stephon Castle-Jimmy Butler comparison, and I'd never really thought of that. But Stephon is stoic, like Jimmy, doesn't like to shoot the three that much, like Jimmy, locks you down, like Jimmy. Castle has some Jimmy Butler to him, doesn't he?
0: Yeah, that's a good comparison. Yeah,
1: I know.
0: That's a great comparison.
1: I know. I hadn't thought of it that way, and he's still so young. Yeah, I can't. Lastly, here on the Spurs, I just can't wrap my mind around or figure out what they do with the 20-year-old Dylan Harper. You played with his father, Ron Harper. His minutes are so sporadic at times. He'll get a fair amount of minutes, but then all of a sudden he's gone for like a long period of time. And when you have veterans like Fox and then Vassell and Castle, you know, maybe it's tough to find his niche at age 20, but he has a chance to be a big timer, doesn't he?
0: Oh, sure. He's a very talented individual. And, you know, he's big, he's strong, he's aggressive. You know, he's one of those guards that he's a handful. I mean, you can cut him off from going from one direction, but he handles the ball so well that he can change direction and go in a different direction. And then he has the strength, you know, to create space to get off his shots, you know, close to the basket. Yeah, I mean, you know, it's going to be tough for San Antonio going forward because they're going to have to make some decisions at their guard position because they're loaded there.
1: Right.
0: And you said it right. You know, Dylan Harper, you know, he's going to have to play. And so they may have to, you know, shake up that guard rotation and move somebody out to give him the room that he needs to grow as a player.
1: Hey, once again, Trent came into the NBA with the New York Knicks back in the early 80s, man, top 10 pick too, like 6 overall. What's it like playing at the Garden when the Knicks are good?
0: It's second to none. I mean, you can't compare it to anything else. I mean, even though I was in Chicago, won a championship, and that's a great venue and a great town, and the atmosphere was unbelievable. But it's Broadway, and it was, you know, New York City is New York City, and I can only imagine right now, you know, the excitement, you know, from the fans and the organization and the players, you know, in this moment. And I'm hoping, you know, that they can find a way, you know, to win one more game. You know, they're going to have three chances to win one game, and I know they would like to get this thing done much quicker than later.
1: Right. So, I mean, do you give the Spurs a puncher's chance to come back and win this thing, or is it like a no chance or a good chance?
0: Oh, the Spurs have a great chance.
1: Yeah,
0: because
1: I agree.
0: They know that they have the personnel to beat this team.
1: Mm-hmm.
0: You know, they have hurt themselves more so in certain situations than the Knicks have done to them. And when you blow a 29-point lead, it's not the opposition, you know, that is forcing you to play bad in certain situations. It's yourself.
1: Amen.
0: And I go back to the things you and I talked about at the start of the conversation.
1: Yep.
0: Is that the coaching staff from San Antonio mismanaged this game. You know, they cost their team a chance to go back home at 2-2. And we saw the same thing from the Cleveland Cavaliers in the Eastern Conference Finals against the Knicks. Up by 22 with 7 minutes to go. And once again, a head coach mismanaged the game coming down the stretch, and the Cavaliers never recovered. But I believe that San Antonio will go back home and have a great chance to win game number 5.
1: Hey, Bob, just to close here, Double G, Trent Tucker, 9 to noon, a former NBA champion with the Chicago Bulls. With Madison Square Garden, like when you guys were good with the Knicks, with Patrick Ewing and all those good players, what stars do you remember coming to your games there in like the early to mid-'80s?
0: You know, all the older guys that you see who have been around for a long time, Larry Davis, Don McEnroe was always there.
1: Mm-hmm.
0: You know, the one guy that I think I got to know well as a big star was Michael Douglas. You know, he and I became pretty good friends over the time when I was playing for the New York Knicks.
1: Well, that's sweet. I know you're an aficionado of the world of hockey. Did you happen to watch the Stanley Cup game last night?
0: Oh yes, yeah. You know, it was a heck of a game, man.
1: Well, I mean,
0: you know, Vegas has their backs against the wall, so they go home to see if they can tie this thing up.
1: Well, with the Stanley Cup Final and the NBA Finals, I mean, seriously, these two championship series for the last few weeks, they've been fantastic, haven't they?
0: Oh yeah, must see TV. You know, you can't take your eyes off of these two sports at this stage because, you know, like you said, it's exciting. And you're getting the best of the best. And at this time of the year, that's what the fans want.
1: You're fantastic. Thank you very much for the time. Have a great weekend. And we'll covenant and catch up in the near future, okay?
0: Happy Father's Day to you.
1: Yeah, happy Father's Day to you, too, in a week and change. That's a Double T time and time again. We have a Double T on the radio show to discuss basketball. And the New York Knicks are a game from?
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1: And the games resume tomorrow. With NBA Finals tomorrow, and then Stanley Cup Finals continues from Las Vegas on Sunday. 9 to noon, segues to football next segment. Minnesota Vikings 3-day mandatory minicamp has come to a conclusion. Head coach Kevin O'Connell spoke yesterday, giving 9 to noon the opportunity to unfurl some KO cuts. After that, Alec Lewis from The Athletic covers the Vikings for The Athletic and TheAthletic.com. Former Wild coach Bruce Boudreau, about an hour and a half from now on the Stanley Cup Final. It's 9 to noon.
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9: Minnesota News Network, I'm Tasha Radel. We are now inside 2 months until the August 11th primary on the road to the November elections. DFL U.S. Senate candidate and Lieutenant Governor Peggy Flanagan says she sees a lot of first-timers to the political process.
10: So many folks who have shown up, who have said, like, I've never been part of a campaign before, I've never come to a campaign event before, but I'm here because I feel like I have to do something. Or the young people who are part of our campaign, who are volunteering, our fellows, who are getting involved for the first time.
9: Flanagan is running against Congresswoman Angie Craig in the DFL primary. As a way to honor the legacy of Melissa and Mark Hortman, Governor Tim Walz has proclaimed June as Public Service Month. Sunday marks the one-year anniversary of the politically motivated shootings. The University of Minnesota Board of Regents has approved a two-year contract extension for athletics director Mark Coyle, keeping him in the role through June of 2032. This is MNN.
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23: I'm meteorologist Brandon Bormans. A more quiet and cool weather pattern as we head into the weekend. Mostly sunny today, a bit breezy, a high of 71. Mostly clear tonight, lows in the upper 40s. On Saturday, partly sunny, quite cool, a high of only 61, and then temps bounce back into the mid-60s on Sunday. 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
26: Hey, a non-QB-related talker. Caleb Banks, we get an update.
27: You guys probably saw him working, on the side field yesterday. We've received really, really positive reviews. Had the offseason continued, he probably would have started to get some work in some of the individual drills and then progress him into some of the team stuff. But I will say this, the feedback I'm getting from the coaches, Ryan Nielsen, Flo, Pat Hill, has been phenomenal as far as his ability to hear information, retain it, and apply it. There's a lot of different ways we can be activating Caleb's brain and the above-the-neck challenge of learning Flo's intricate system. I got it. I know, Justin, you got places to be. But I'm excited. I'm excited about where he's at. And that's not even talking about, the big reason to be excited about Caleb is the physical ability and presence of a guy that big, that strong, that fast, in the middle of your defense.
26: Man, of the things I'm looking forward to seeing when the pads are on, and in his case, it's health. But just kind of the way that OTAs and minicamp is set up, you don't get to feel the physical nature of what even a healthy Caleb Banks would be able to offer. What about Big Citrus and some of the guys that were drafted? We can notice during drills, hey, that Jake Golday cat? Wow, he's an athlete. Kid can play. But we don't get to really feel it until training camp. So one of the things I'm looking forward to, but sounds like Caleb's progressing nicely. His head's in the game. We just need the foot to follow along with him.
3: Likewise, I share the same emotion that you just voiced, where I'm really excited to watch him in his uniform and the full armor at training camp, specifically when the Ravens get here for a joint practice or some joint practices. But in the beginning of that KO cut, you heard him talking to Justin Jefferson, where Jefferson went to clomping. And and Kevin's just trying to formulate a thought, and it's not an affront or nothing negative with Justin Jefferson. It plays into from the beginning of the time the media walked in and the players were stretching and getting ready for the practice and everything through the end. I mean, what a hyperactive, fired up group that was yesterday to have minicamp done. And to get 6 weeks of the final mental chill they'll get before training camp. Speaking of the veterans, because they most of them probably are out of town now, and this is valuable time for these young men, because when they start with training camp in late July, all the way through wherever 2026 takes us, it is a mental and physical grind. So they were hooting and hollering yesterday and just having a funky good time, and it kind of leaked into the beginning of part of KO's press conference was Justin acting like a kid at a time.
25: KO cuts.
26: Thank you, Alec Lewis, for asking a non-QB related question towards the back end of this thing. Here's KO and Alec was kind of asking, hey, what do you think about the O-line work this spring?
28: Just how satisfied were you, or have you been with that work?
27: I think it's been phenomenal. I mean, I hopefully you guys in the limited time you've been out have maybe even noticed it. Keith's done a phenomenal job with that group, both in the meeting room and on the field. It feels every single day feels like there's such a purpose to what they're trying to do. Play style has been a term that we've used many, many times, you know, over the years, and that is the mentality of what we want to build. Those guys have very, very high expectations of themselves, and Keith is driving that. We got great leaders in the room with BO, CD, I mean, guys that, you know, have done it here for a long time. And then Frank Smith's ability to come in and really apply some layers to our offense that have really helped me. Helped Wes, helped our staff, and I think our players are excited about the direction that we go. All that means nothing until we put the pads on, but they've done everything to have me really excited about their potential when football comes around.
3: We have a new Stankoven, Well, what you cooking that thing in? Well, I'm cooking it in the Stankoven.
4: Yes!
3: It's not a name, but it's in the same fishbowl. It's just under a different rock. If you listen closely to what Kevin O'Connell just said, he was talking about the offensive line group and when they meet in rooms. And he said, we have a lot of great guys in that room with B.O.
4: That's unbelievable.
3: That's beautiful. We have a lot of great guys in that room with B.O.
5: I did.
3: Can't wait to smell that room.
5: I did double take, and then it's embarrassing because I know Brian O'Neill. It took me a half second to go, oh, yeah, he's probably not talking about body odor.
3: Yeah, we got great guys in that room with B.O.
5: He's talking about our veteran right tackle. I actually, you know, with part of that, just kind of, okay, great work. Again, no pads. It's springtime. Nothing's on the line. Take 6 weeks. Chill. Come back ready to rock for training camp. How well do you know Keith Carter from the stand? Because this is not about me trying to indict or rip Chris Cooper, who now has moved on to the Philadelphia Eagles. But in that vein, I've noticed with several of people that have new, fresh coaching opportunities with this team, I've heard a lot of Frank Smith, get that new to the mix. Maybe that's part of the conversation with the O-line, tight end group, etc., getting this run game moving. But Keith Carter in particular, getting a chance to coach the line, I've heard his name brought up several times in terms of play style and maybe attitude and organization of what's going on in that room. Is there anything you can tell me about Keith in terms of great opportunity for him and how he's managing the O-line?
3: Keith is a fiery individual. He's also very deeply rooted in his Christian faith, and I've gotten to know him really on a different level through chapel that we have the night before road games. So I've gotten to know him on that level from an offensive line coach standpoint. When you hear coaches repeatedly saying, well, the offensive line this and Keith Carter's doing a great job, offensive line this and Keith Carter's doing a great job, I'm sure he is. That over the years, if you were to take phrases like that from all coaches over the last 20 years, it's some of it is they're preaching to themselves that this is new and it's going to be okay. Mm. So it's Keith, I'm sure, is doing a fantastic job or he wouldn't have the post. Kevin believed in him, you know, a lot before. I think he hired him into last year, the previous assistant offensive line coach. Went off to Jacksonville, I believe, to become the offensive line coach there.
5: Was that Rauscher?
3: No, it was after him.
5: Oh, okay.
3: I think he took Rauscher's job.
5: Remember when Rauscher would mean mug us?
3: So the A topic with me with the offensive line, because I'm nerdy this way, and when Alec Lewis joins here in 10, 15 minutes, you know, we're going to joke around about final day of minicamp. I watched the entire thing with Alec Lewis and Kevin Seifert from ESPN. I mean, we were just cracking one-liner after one-liner. It was really, really fun. But then when things would slow down, like the nerdery in me would be like, all right, how many offensive linemen? 10. And I'm like, well, I think they need to find a way to keep 9. And then we talk about the running backs room and get down to Xavier Scott, who might end up being one of the better special teams guys they have on this team. Well, then the tight ends room, and what do you do with Bartholomew, who you drafted and he didn't play last year? And is Bredesen going to be listed as a fullback or a tight end? He's currently listed as a fullback, and he's going to make the team. So with the offensive line group, they generally keep 10, and that probably will be the right answer. But with the likes of Ryan Vandermark, Huber, Gerhardt maybe, Michael Juergens, and then the Northwestern kid, Caleb Tiernan, you know, like Walter Rouse is in a battle. So they're getting deeper with that facet of the team from an offensive line standpoint. Vandermark moves very well. I wasn't super familiar with him when he played at Buffalo. And like Nordo said earlier, we're without pads, so it's all rubber's going to meet the road here in a month and a half. But as offensive linemen go, Ryan Vandermark, he's quite swift and he moves quite well. So this is a major key to the team here. Feels like they're going to keep 10. If they do, from which spot does that pull? Because this is kind of key.
5: Mm. KO cuts. Now to the QB cuts of sorts. Lots of questions asked. It actually dominated outside of a bit of a hat tip, if you will, to the girls flag football competition and the champion. I think they had a couple of the girls from the championship winning team there at the podium to start festivities. And then a couple questions at the end. It was all Kyler and JJ. So mm-hmm. Let's just get after it here.
27: Excited about both where both those guys are at. Looking forward to them, you know, using the time from now until we report back to continue to kind of build on what they've really accomplished, which is a lot. Both those guys, you know, have done some really, really good things, and I think they're elevating our football team because of it. So excited to get back when we get a chance to get going in training camp.
5: Okay, I dig that. And they've both done some good things that are going to elevate our football team. Well, let's find out what each of them have done. First, here's KO in terms of what he has seen from Kyler.
27: You know, he's made a ton of really, really impressive throws. He's layered the football. He's drove it down the field. He's checked the ball down, you know, to avoid sacks and things that are really positive for the position. And we really haven't even really been able to see his true athleticism impact the position either. So I'd say he's improved massively, calling plays and just running the show, and it will only continue to get better as both those guys continue to push to help make our team better.
5: Okay, first I dig that, and at the end he says both those guys. Oh, yeah, we still have J.J. McCarthy on this team, and according to KO, the arrow is pointed up.
6: Throughout the offense.
27: I mean, I think it's been physical with his fundamentals and the way he's really tried to apply you know, the different types of throws. He now has the experience, and when you're not talking about hypotheticals anymore, you know, he can learn plays based upon reps. In many ways, he's seeing himself up on the board when either myself or Wes are installing those plays, and then he knows he's worked on a lot of those throws and the rhythm and the timing and the trajectory of those throws. Then he gets to come out and practice them, and then he gets to go into at least the 7-on-7s and compete and try to apply those things. And you guys have probably seen it. I know you're not out here every day, but you guys have seen him, you know, make some of those throws, and it's just been fun to watch him just totally dive in.
5: You were doing vocal maintenance yesterday. And speaking of reps, I got to get some reps in. And but to that end, there was a lot to make of said reps, because I believe in Kyler's media availability, he mentioned kind of the fact there's a difficulty about, and I forget the phrasing, but effectively learning this offense is kind of tough when you're splitting the reps. And somebody did ask KO about that.
27: You know, this phase, this time of year, you know, based by the rules and also how we handle it, it is a foundation to build off of, and every rep obviously matters, but this time of year, the beauty of not going full speed on a lot of reps is you can get a lot out of watching other guys' reps as well. So I think that's taken place. I think there's been great learning that's taken place, but those guys both know we have a plan in place to make sure that the decision we make that is going to be about what's best for the Minnesota Vikings, and the timeline of that does involve making sure we get our starter ready to go.
5: As part of that timeline, PA, just whether you're there doing one-liners with Alec and Seifert, just getting the chance to see it. What do you make of all that? No starter will be named, and we'll spend 6 weeks talking about it. They'll come back. I think he did reference in his presser yesterday, too, that he alluded to the idea that both will play, in reference maybe to some preseason activities as well with the games in front of them there on the schedule.
3: Yeah.
5: Just what do you make of now that minicamp is done? Where are we at with the quote unquote competition as you see it?
3: Well, you can deem it a one liner, or you can read between the lines. Anybody listening to 9 to noon on KFAM right now and think I'm serious or think I'm joking. But I would watch 4 or 5 Kyler Murray reps. I'd watch 2, 3, or 4 J.J. McCarthy reps. And then Carson Wentz would step in. And I would say to Alec Lewis and Kevin Seifert, all right, boys. Watch how it's done.
7: I always love that one.
3: And I was messing around mostly, but then Carson would get out there and just, you know, kind of show everybody where the bones are buried.
5: Yeah.
3: It you know, there yesterday, for as my untrained eye goes, wasn't really the greatest three deep quarterback situation from a passing standpoint I've ever seen in my life. But it was the final day of minicamp. Kyler still is learning a lot of stuff on the fly. McCarthy still looks, you know, at times from what I've seen, in control, slowing things down, having to stop and figure something out, back in control. And then Big Boy just rolls in there, Carson Wentz, the most veteran of them all. And he's like, all right, here we go. And it just, the passes might be behind somebody, or, you know, maybe they're tipped. Zamaya Vaughn, you know, as mini camp practice goes, holy cow, did that kid have a wonderful day yesterday. But then Wentz would get in there, and it's just like the ball goes where it's supposed to go. Murray made a couple of – what's funny?
5: You just make it sound like Carson rolls through his rep, and then he just goes back, sits down, opens his lunchbox. He's got ham and cheese with a packet of mayo and mustard. Yeah. He's, all right, back to work, boys.
3: Yeah. He's got that blue-collar approach to him.
26: But
3: he's been here a year and change now, or almost a year.
26: Yeah.
3: So he knows – when I say where the bones are buried, that means he knows the nuance, the layering, the patience. He held it a little too long yesterday. You could just tell by the way people were hooting and hollering behind him. But they all did. So I'm very excited to get to training camp so we can start seeing the rubber meet the road on this quarterback situation. Despite the snarky nature of people I follow and will see on social media, the quarterback competition very much is a competition. Kyler Murray is favored to start week one against Green Bay, but it's not as big as everybody wants to pretend it is. And Carson Wentz looks really, really good. And so does McCarthy at times. So it's an oxymoron in that it's a good problem.
26: Yeah.
3: In that they can pull from different facets of each to get done what they want to get done. But, you know, I think if they were to open a vein or be asked the question the right way, I think all the right people would be like, we really, really, really want Kyler to start taking off here. Really want, you know, we can't wait till training camp to see Kyler do some things after mini camp and OTAs and then playbook memorization over the last over the next 6 weeks. Playbook memorization over the next 6 weeks. And I can't wait to watch Kyler run because there hasn't been a lot of that from what I've seen with mini camp and organized team activities. But just like when you watch him warm up and stuff with his stride and knowing how well he can run and how naturally gifted it is, I'm excited to see that.
26: Yeah, you mentioned it's a good problem to have, and you're correct. But to that end, when training camp starts, we need one of those guys to lift off. If it's going to be J.J. McCarthy, I mean, the idea as you're entering a second or third preseason game, and it still is kind of the way you described it in terms of it's good times, bad times in this spot. It's good times, bad times with this guy.
3: Mm-hmm.
26: We really, really want a guy 7-8 weeks from now to supplant, to separate himself from the pack.
3: Yeah, but forget the way I described it. I mean, that's the announcer's opinion, and it doesn't count. The KO cut that you played with O'Connell talking about Kyler Murray, that's the first time this entire offseason, on or off the microphone, I've heard him describe things in pointed fashion the way he did about Kyler, where incredibly happy with him absorbing this, being able to do that. So, you know, he's preaching what's taking place behind the scenes that none of us ever are going to see. That maybe a month ago, getting A to like D was a little problematic. Well, now maybe getting A to L, as the playbook goes, is becoming problematic, but he's getting the rest of it covered. So they also, you know, in these mandatory minicamps, you know, with media and camera and podcasters and the whole thing there, they're, you know, even when they go 11-on-11, they're not going to show their choice stuff. So there's just so much to be revealed with this conversation. Alec, Kevin, and I talked it out a lot yesterday on the sideline.
26: That was KO cuts with some QB cuts and some Caleb Banks cuts and some O-line cuts. And next, we're going to have Alec Lewis in studio to continue some of this conversation.
3: Here he comes, covers the Minnesota Vikings for The Athletic and theathletic.com. Also has a podcast called The Alec Lewis Show. And he's going to join us for all of the 10 in studio at FM 100.3 KFAN.
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10: AP News, I'm Haya Pinchwani. U.S. President Donald Trump said yesterday he'd called off new military strikes on Iran. He claimed a breakthrough in negotiations to end the war just hours after the American leader threatened to escalate the conflict by seizing control of Iran's oil industry. Meanwhile, Lebanon faces more attacks from Israel. AP correspondent Malak Harb.
11: Israel kept pressing on its offensive in southern Lebanon on Friday, carrying out more strikes as well as controlled demolitions in some of the villages, according to Lebanon's national news agency. The early morning bombings come after another intense fighting northwest Qiyam around the major southern city of Nabatieh. The Israeli army said it has intercepted a UAV in the area where the soldiers are operating in South Lebanon. The fighting here continues despite a shaky ceasefire between the country and Israel. Here in Elaya, the municipality and churches have organized a food drive. Many people have lost their jobs. Farmers are unable to reach their farmland, and there are fears the roads might get cut off because of the ongoing war. Israel continues to occupy large swaths of southern Lebanon while battling Hezbollah fighters, causing civilian casualties and damage to infrastructure. Hezbollah, which is not part of the ceasefire agreement between Israel and Lebanon, has launched frequent rocket and drone attacks.
10: A new poll finds that independent voters are becoming more unhappy with President Trump. AP's Donna Warder.
12: Around the 2024 election, about half of independents without a college degree had a positive view of Trump. But this spring, only about a quarter of independents in the same group had a positive view of Trump. That means independents with or without a college degree pretty much have the same views now. More Americans than ever consider themselves independents. Donna Warder, Washington.
10: More World Cup matches today. Canada plays Bosnia at 3 p.m. EST, and the U.S. plays Paraguay at 9 p.m. EST. This is a piece.
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34: I'm meteorologist Rodney Price. Mostly sunny to partly cloudy skies with breezy west winds this afternoon. Highs in the lower 70s. Scattered clouds tonight, upper 40s. More clouds on the way. Cooler for Saturday, lower 60s. Back near 70 Sunday. 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Currently 59 degrees.
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0: Alec Lewis, The Athletic, TheAthletic.com, at Alec _ Lewis via X. And we have the podcast, The Alec Lewis Show Podcast, available where you find all of your podcasts, including the free iHeartRadio app. And Alec joins us now after a Vikings minicamp has come to a conclusion. All the kids get a month and a half before the rough and tumble nature of training camp in late July, early August. You, me, and Seifert need to watch practice together more often. I mean, that was a hoot yesterday. Holy cow.
1: I mean, I could have sat there or stood there standing next to you guys and watching those throws for hours. I was not kidding. It was very enjoyable. And I told you standing there that I was going to do something. And I'm just going to begin with it. Hmm. I told you we were talking about Wentz versus Kyler and their careers.
0: Oh, here we go. Oh, you're so excited right now.
1: Oh, yeah. Because I looked it up.
0: Give it to me.
1: Kyler Murray, by comparison to Carson Wentz, for his career, higher career completion percentage, higher career success rate, higher career passer rating, higher career yards per attempt, higher career yards per game.
0: L. Well, you're putting a fat L on me right now, right?
1: Because I told you I was going to look it up because I was uncertain about it. Mm-hmm. So that's what I looked up. One guy played with the Philadelphia Eagles. One guy played with the Arizona Cardinals.
0: All right, so I now need to be careful. With every single thing I say off the cuff around you, right? So if I say, well, Carson's had a better career, and then you're like, well, I'm not sure about that, I need to know that if I say something off the cuff, just in casual conversation, there's a chance the next time you join the Friday Football Feast that you're going to come in and completely take me deep.
1: Well, I just wanted to,
0: I'm glad you did.
1: No, but for myself, I wanted to know the answer to that. So I was really appreciative and grateful that,
0: that
1: you, 100%, that you led me to Pro Football Reference. So that's where I wanted to begin. But I, on a serious note, it was a blast watching practice. I mean, next to UNC for, and it's, I told you this, but during training camp, one of my favorite things about this job is you get to stand next to these reporters who are really good people, and we have a great camaraderie, which is a testament really to them. So whether it's Dane Mizutani, Ben, whether it's Kevin, like I actually really enjoy that part of the job, and to have you as part of it was awesome. It really was.
0: All right. Well, watching those three quarterbacks yesterday, okay, I'm just going to lay it out like this, and you take your learned football mind wherever it needs to go. Watching those three quarterbacks, final day of a mini camp, knowing 6 weeks of a chill is on the horizon, it was quite the sight to behold, wasn't it?
1: That's one way to describe it, certainly. There was a drill where it was routes on air, and there were a lot of balls that hit the ground, a lot. And then in the 7-on-7 periods, there were some good throws, but there were also some very not good throws from everybody.
0: Yeah.
1: So, I said this last night, and I think I wrote it. Like, had Kevin O'Connell stepped to the podium and been like, yep, competition is over, I would have been like, really?
0: Right.
1: Like, you saw enough from that? Because the way I described it is if John Lewis, my father, had been walking around in Eagan, and Dave Corus, the security guard's like, hey, John, come in and watch practices and tell us what you think of the quarterbacks. I think my dad, John, would have been like, I don't know.
0: He would have gone 90 miles per hour on 35 South, just over the border of Iowa, and unloaded 20K on an under.
2: I always loved that
1: one. I think John would have been like, yeah, do you usually see this many incompletions on a minicamp practice? So, yeah. I mean, look, I've said this too. Sam Darnold, the day we went to Cleveland for joint practices, that first practice against Jim Schwartz's defense, it was one of the worst performed practices I've ever seen. Mm-hmm. And then the Vikings won 14 games. So it's hard to put a lot of stock into what we're seeing. There are 70 variables to it that don't make for great media content and evaluation and takeaways, but you try your best to be as fair as possible. And the fairest way I know it is I don't think either quarterback looked dramatically
0: either.
1: Or all. The trio.
0: Yeah,
1: if you
0: want
1: to do the trio, including Carson Wentz,
0: you don't. I thought we talked this out yesterday.
1: where
0: biblically pride goes before the fall,
1: of course, okay, and discretion is also the better part of valor.
0: Love it, But you said some things yesterday about Wentz that I'd been preaching on the radio or to you on the side where you I don't need to win arguments. I don't sure. need to win conversations.
1: I do.
0: I don't care. but you were like, yeah, you know, some of these things you've been saying about Carson, I agree. Well, now you don't agree.
1: Well, I mean, look, it's very clear that most of the reps have gone to Kyler and JJ McCarthy. Mm-hmm. And then Carson Wentz every day will get like three or so reps in the 7-on-7, and then mm-hmm. Max Roser will get one.
0: KO was messing with those reps yesterday, giving Kyler 5 or 6 and JJ 2 or 3.
1: It felt pretty even. And Kevin O'Connell said after, he's like, I tried to tell you guys not to read into the reps, and it looks like I wasted my breath on that one. But like, he knows that this is going to happen. It's a high profile quarterback competition. I would just say again.
0: Well, he can't. I mean, with respect, and I'm quite fond of the man.
1: Yeah,
0: professionally with what he does and personally.
1: Sure.
0: But with respect, I don't think you can say that and then not end a press conference before everybody's gone for a month and a half and say, oh, yeah, by the way, that's the starter.
1: Yeah.
0: There's still ambiguity. And for the media to have ambiguity, well, that's fine. Why? Because there's ambiguity.
1: Right. And I would say this. Again, there's a lot of variables to it. There's Kyler Murray in his first year in this system, whereas J.J. McCarthy is in his third year in this system. And I was talking with an executive in the AFC yesterday.
0: How is Tom Dimitrov?
1: And this was an interesting conversation, actually, where this person was like, you know, what they could have done if this was just a faux competition is, you know, put Kyler in positions where it's just really easy. And it sounds like, based upon what I was telling this person, like they have not spoon-fed the system. It's like, we're going to install it the way we're going to install it.
0: Mm-hmm.
1: And you're going to have to kind of, you know, see what you can handle. And then at some point leading into the season, I imagine they will chisel it down and dial it down to where whoever's the starter feels very comfortable. But yeah, I just don't. The summary for me is none of the guys have looked dramatically different or better than the other one. There's positives and negatives, I think, to all guys. There have been great throws from all guys. There have been misses from all guys. And so, yeah, for you know, it would have been dishonest for Kevin O'Connell to get to the podium being like, yep, I saw enough one way or another.
0: Right.
1: And it's a testament to him. He's called it a true competition every time he's talked to the media. And that's just how it's – I mean, that's literally how it's been. And I've had some people say to me, you're just kind of covering for the team. They want to frame it. But like –
0: well, those people are dumb.
1: Well, I'm just – and I think everybody has an opinion, and understandably, right, it's coming from a place usually of bias. But just the most honest, objective, forward way that I know how to describe what I've seen is – I'm getting emotional. There has not been.
0: I'm just happy you're enjoying the conversation, because over the last week, texting with you or talking, like, I'm so sick of this and I can't wait for training camp. And it's not a real. Well, at least you're now recognizing, even if Kyler Murray in this 3-horse race.
1: Sure.
0: Okay. Even if he is a 1-9, 1-20 prohibitive favorite, mm-hmm, like they win 95% of the time, it still is a competition. Even if there's a heavy favorite and two long shots, that still inherently is a competition. So now it gets to the subjective nature, which will be shared by those with whom you're chatting, or like, mm-hmm, you're covering for the team and there's no competition. Well, no, technically it is a competition. So you're wrong. It just may not be as heated a competition as you don't think it is or want to think it is.
1: And I just know, like, if you just base it, like, what have I seen on the field?
0: Mm-hmm.
1: With Kyler Murray, the arm talent, the ability to spin the football, and the accuracy, I would say 20 yards and in, has been pretty consistent, pretty solid.
0: Mm-hmm.
1: There have been with him where he's launching the ball deep over the middle and a little too, like,
0: it hangs up there too long.
1: Yeah, there's just been enough interceptions to where I'm going to be watching it early in training camp.
2: I've seen that before.
1: Yeah, it's just like, is there a little bit too much of a nonchalance in terms of the amount of interceptions? Now, with J.J. McCarthy, I would say the mechanics look smoother, certainly.
0: Yeah.
1: But then there also have been spray misses that existed last year. Like, I remember yesterday in the red zone, there was a throw to the left and toward the back pylon that just sailed and hit like the back wall.
0: McCarthy. Right. When there was the west side of the facility.
1: Yeah. And then there was a deep ball down the right side to Jayshon Jones that hung up in the air a little too much. So there's things that I'd say stick out with both guys. And I really don't feel like I'm both sidesing it to just be like, I can see some strengths, I can see some weaknesses, and you got to hope that at some point there is a clear separator that does ignite this team the way that they want to ignite it and wanted to ignite it with this entire competition in the first place.
0: Do you think behind the scenes, mostly with, it would have to be at this stage with Kevin O'Connell, quarterbacks coach Josh McCown, offensive coordinator Wes Phillips, and then with respect, because he's so new, general manager Nolan Teasley. And we've talked about this before. I'd really, really just like to get the vein opening answer from Mr. Teasley.
1: Well, have him back on.
0: What he thinks about Murray. I mean, because Kyler went 2-9 against Seattle. He lost 8 in a row.
1: Yeah.
0: And he had some really, really, really bad games against Seattle. So, but that doesn't mean it's going to be that way here.
1: Well, wouldn't you like his full evaluation as well of J.J. McCarthy? I mean,
0: yes.
1: Seattle did a lot of work on the quarterbacks in recent years.
0: Yeah, good point.
1: So while he's going to have a perspective on Kyler, he's also going to have a perspective on J.J. And he has said this, and I completely believe him. Like, he's going to defer to Kevin, and Kevin O'Connell's feel within this whole thing will win out. I mean, that's just
0: right.
1: That's just how it's going to be.
0: Okay, well, off that, you know, it's as much steamrolling-related info as you can share a month and a half from training camp. And off what you just said, when it comes to this guy is going to start against Green Bay, and I feel this good about the progress that's been made. And you know, for the first time yesterday, we played in KO Cuts from that press conference. Unless I've missed it, that's the first time I've really heard effusive praise of Kyler Murray and how it's coming together, and I'm proud of him for making leaps and stuff like that. Okay, cool. But behind the scenes, as they depart after, you know, some rookies in OTA next week and stuff like that, truly, how convicted do you believe the right people are with who the number one quarterback is for this team? Not we brought him here, got a great deal, we'll worry later about why somebody actually paid somebody $35 million just to leave. Okay, that's part of it too, whether people want to recognize it or not. It the conviction that they have in who's going to start that Green Bay game.
1: Yeah, I mean, I don't
0: think it can be high, but if it is, and I'm wrong, I'm wrong.
1: I don't necessarily think there's a high conviction. Otherwise, the reps would be more skewed to ensure that the offense is becoming more consistent. And I think if Kevin O'Connell is going to talk publicly about how true of a competition it is, then you would hope that there's not some crazy conviction one way or another, or else that would be a lot of lip service. So, I mean, look, I'd say let's get a week and a half into training camp, and if there's still a wide open conviction from that standpoint, then you probably got a little bit of the ultimate cliche of you got two quarterbacks, you don't have one.
0: Right.
1: So I don't sense like a crazy conviction one way or another. And again, it's really hard to evaluate both internally and from the outside. Why? The folks driving around listening are probably asking, why is it so hard to evaluate? Because offensively, they are installing plays. Defensively, they are installing plays. So these last few practices aren't set up to just go out and beat the defense.
0: Right.
1: It's like, let's run the play the right way.
0: But that's the problem. You see, with respect, I mean, that first minicamp, okay? So I'm chatting with somebody right as Kyler's throwing those two interceptions. And I didn't, you know, God's cartoon character, the announcer didn't freak out, but I mean, come on. You know, it's like, well, then the next, I mean, seriously.
1: Yeah, but the first one.
0: He got sucked into it like taking the cheese on one of them. Big deal, it's minicamp, okay? Yeah, I am saying big deal, it's minicamp, you can fix it. Somebody said to me, well, it's minicamp, you know, things like that happen. But my response to them was, I mean, with respect, yeah, this is when it's supposed to be easy. Right.
1: Well, the question I would ask you is, when Kirk Cousins in 2022 learning this offense was struggling mightily to pick it up, this time of year, would you have said the same thing?
0: That was not the case. Cousins this time of the year?
1: When
0: he got to training camp, he got buried by Flores' defense.
1: Flores' defense that first year, it was Ed Donatell's defense because it was 2022. First year in this system, Kirk Cousins talked until the middle part of the season of the difficulty.
0: I got you.
1: Sam Darnold, you know, struggled mightily this time of year as well. So I think, like, the question I would just have is, do you talk the same way about the difficulty for Kyler as you would these other guys learning the system? And the addendum of it is also those guys had been in much more complex systems than Kyler has been in. So there's an even deeper hurdle for him.
0: Yeah.
1: It's not

0: in their understanding of the system and in their career. And so there's a lot of variables to it that makes it really hard to have a very convicted feeling, which is why I hope
1: first
0: couple and few weeks of training camp do provide more of a revelatory experience than what this has been.
1: But the revelatory experience when they come back for training camp, I mean, when you're watching the 11 on 11 with the pads and the whole thing, it won't be, all right, Kyler 5, JJ 3, Carson 2, Carson 4 reps, Kyler 3, JJ 6. That can't be the case early in training camp, right?
0: Well, I mean, it can be early in training camp, but then I think once you get towards, you know, Kevin O'Connell always views joint practices as the most important time for him from a developmental standpoint or from a get the team ready to play standpoint. So, like, if in joint practices with the ones, it's still split, I mean, that would be pretty wild to me. But I think early on, you can start to get, you know, you can allow those team periods where it's 11 on 11 to get a feel for both guys. And, I mean, it's really difficult because that's the point at which Brian Flores is lining up nine guys on the line of scrimmage and playing his ridiculous coverages. And so, I mean, that is going to be a really interesting dynamic of you got a defense that gets ready a certain way and is not afraid to take any prisoners as in their path doing it.
1: Yeah.
0: And quarterbacks who are going to want to impress every day, like that becomes probably somewhat of a clash that to watch every day is going to be pretty fun.
1: Oh, that's well said. Well said.
2: Is there anything you've gleaned from the way KO has spoken of J.J. McCarthy? So as PA was mentioning, you know, the effusive praise and in particular talking about the way he slings that ball.
0: Yeah.
2: Now on J.J.'s side, you know, I even played a clip last segment, kind of arrow is up. And what does that mean? Well, now we're talking about more basics and fundamentals. He kind of speaks to their needs improvement areas much differently. Anything you've gleaned from that?
0: I would say, you know, we've talked so much about the layering of the football and J.J. McCarthy providing more touch. And that is, it's not just something we're doing to be extra critical to J.J. McCarthy. Like, it is something that Justin Jefferson said yesterday, not everything has to be 100 miles per hour. And I would say that J.J. McCarthy looks like he is throwing with touch with more consistency and efficiency than I can remember last year. But again, to produce in the NFL, it's got to be every time. Like, there is no 60% of the time it looks good type of thing for it to really work. So, to your initial question, Ordo, like, I don't think the way he's talked about either guy gives me some weighted opinion that he's leaning one way or another. I really don't.
2: I've landed there, too, just trying to pick through the morsels. And you guys have been on site watching this, and so I'm kind of left taking your guys' elite intel and then just reading through tea leaves. The idea that you would be able to offer a favorite at this point, or even people inside the building, to have conviction, everything I've read and heard and seen at any level has been, this thing actually is wire-to-wire photo finish type of stuff, which, to your point, PA, it's like that's a good problem to have. But you're also, when you asked him about early stage rep splitting and training camp, there will be a line where, please, somebody show up to the front of the class and lead this thing.
1: But see, there are going to be different things they do in training camp that they have not been doing here.
0: Well, like 11-on-11, full team, full speed drills have not been a thing.
1: But here's what I mean is I'm certainly not saying Kyler Murray has been told not to run in these 7-on-7, 11-on-11 class on the grass situations. If I'm Kyler Murray and it's training camp and I got the gink rolling at me in an 11-on-11 and we got pads on and I didn't figure out the first or second read, there I go. Now it's that's where
2: a differentiator potentially.
1: That's where Kyler has been at a disadvantage, whether they want to like it or not, whether I want to like it or not, whether we're watching things back and it's like, how'd you like Hockenson middle of the field here after the Murray first down run? How'd you like Addison about set to bust off this double move next to the sideline in single coverage and Kyler ran for 13 in a first down? No matter if you want to accept that, understand it or not, The young man is gifted as well as anybody in the history of the National Football League at running, whether he's doing

0: doing it because something broke down. He made a mistake. I don't care. Wait, he's good at it. And we've seen none of it. They're not doing any right. of it, at least from what we've seen. But in training camp, he's going to have to do it, specifically in those joint practices. And that's where people are going to catch wind of a part of this young man's game that nobody is discussing because nobody's seen it, and it's a vital factor.
1: You're 100% right that we haven't seen it. But it's also kind of a double-edged sword because you know how much this offense thrives on rhythm and timing from the pocket. And even Kyler Murray said the other day, like, that's what wins. He said that. He understands that. Mm-hmm. And so if you can't do that consistently in right. this specific offense, then it's probably going to be a bit of a square peg round hole situation in general. Okay.
2: That might be why they've mitigated it, too.
1: You can sprinkle it in. You can sprinkle it in, certainly. You're going to have to sprinkle it in when pass rushers are flying in your face.
0: Yeah.
1: But to do it at a 50% of the time,
0: no,
1: or at a 20% of the time, even probably your position,
0: there will be fewer than 5%.
1: 5%
0: called running plays by the quarterback,
1: right,
0: in a game or in the season.
1: I would just say this time is critical because if Kyler can't do what they want him to do conceptually in these types of instances, then it's going to be really difficult regardless. Mm-hmm. So as much as the athleticism, the scrambling ability, all of that is elite and it's special. It's also what leads to injury, which gets you back to probably the most concerning part of all of it is the injury history in recent years. So there's give and take with even the athleticism, which right. can be really impressive.
0: Alex Lewis, The Athletic, theathletic.com. That was our Steve's Appliances marathon segment.
1: I want to talk about the O-line.
0: We will when we return for sure. 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
5: For MNN Sports, I'm Kevin Faulness. The end of the series against the Tigers was not pleasant for the Twins.
6: And this ball clobbered for Perez. That's deep to left field. That's a home run, two-run shot for Perez. And again, we talk all the time about the sanctity of numbers in the game, and that's a couple more home runs and a couple runs. Those all count at the end of the year. No one goes to look and see if it was off a position player. Two-run homer for Perez. It's 11 to nothing.
5: Twins radio with a call on the finishing touches of that beatdown. That was the final score, 11-0 in Detroit. Zebby Matthews takes the loss, but wasn't as bad as the box score looks.
7: I mean, they attacked him. He threw strikes. I mean, you look at the line, I actually think he pitched better than the line. I mean, he hung a breaking ball, he hung a changeup, and then a 3-0 homer. You know, also, they got the balls up to left field. I mean, even the first ball McGonagall hit, you know, I mean, ball was blown out, and you got to give them credit. They took good swings.
5: That's Twins manager Derek Shelton. Twins lose 2 of 3 in Detroit. They're home this weekend against the Cardinals starting tonight at Target Field. Vikings mandatory minicamp is over. We still don't know if J.J. McCarthy or Kyler Murray is the starter.
8: Excited about both where both those guys are at. Looking forward to them, you know, using the time from now until we report back to continue to kind of build on what they've really accomplished, which is a lot. Both those guys, you know, have done some really, really good things, and I think they're elevating our football team because of it. So excited to get back when we get a chance to get going in training camp.
5: That's Kevin O'Connell. Vikings are off for the weekend, but resume OTAs in Eagan next week. The Hurricanes beat the Golden Knights last night. 4-2 was the final score. Canes now lead the best-of-7 series 3-2. Game 6 is Sunday night back in Vegas. That's where the Lynx will be tomorrow night to face the Aces at 7. Kevin Faulness, MNN Sports.
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0: Jazzy. 1037, FM 100.3, KFAN, Alec Lewis, The Athletic, and theathletic.com, at Alec_Lewis via X. If you would be so inclined, please follow him. I know you want to talk about the offensive line, but I do have a couple more quarterback things that I do not want to, since this is, you know, this is kind of the last.
1: Sure.
0: One of the last deeply rooted conversations we're going to have about this until training camp, because we just witnessed three consecutive days of things that we generally don't see three consecutive days. And I think the crowd's interested in it too, despite it up until about 48, 72 hours ago, genuinely frustrating you, this quarterback conversation.
1: It's so much so
0: that you and I didn't speak for like a day and a half.
1: There's just 88 other players and a bunch of new coaches. And like, you know how my mind works. Like, I love the stories about the people.
0: I know.
1: And I love the other dynamics that I can learn about.
0: Like, you're peacocking because about a year later, you finally hit that Zamaya Vaughn take.
2: I always love that.
1: But genuinely, like, and I just, and I get what sells and I get what people are interested in and everyone's passionate about it. But yeah, it's just a little, I just like football.
0: I can't wait to move on and I can't wait for training camp. So I'm with you.
1: Yeah.
0: But, you know, football always wins, microphone, 9 to noon, whole thing.
1: Yeah.
0: So do you in any way think Kyler Murray is getting the short end of the stick from fans?
1: Short end of the stick.
0: Yeah, where fans. Like he's being disrespected or disregarded or maybe I misread a tweet of yours. Okay, forget about that.
1: No, but I will say this. Like, I do think there are a lot of people who listen to KFAN, who are on social media, who read The Athletic, who listen to the Alec Lewis show, who really had hope for what J.J. McCarthy represented, which was becoming.
0: Well, that hope does not have to be usurped.
1: Well, I'm saying I think that's part of the I think this is as interesting to me as anything else is the psychology of the people who want to believe so much in J.J. McCarthy.
0: Yeah.
1: And I understand it because this team has been searching for that guy for so long. And when you get that guy, as Buffalo is an example, Kansas City is an example. New England now is an example. When you get that guy, your falls are a blast. You are relevant every week. So I understand that. And I think that clinging to that hope has made some people probably a little negative on Kyler beyond all of the narratives that exist around Kyler that I do think warrant their own deep dive.
0: Well, one thing I brought up on the sideline yesterday with you and old school, best school, Kevin Seifert, ESPN, and you hadn't seen it, Kevin had.
1: Yeah.
0: And I've actually, you know, from something I said yesterday on the sideline, I've actually kind of tempered my opinion on what I'm about to read a little bit from former Vikings quarterback Sean Salisbury on X a couple of years ago. It's a video tied to it also, so you can hear it if you want. But transcribed, Sean said, quote, Kyler Murray says the toughest part in Minnesota is splitting reps. Welcome to the rest of the football world. That isn't the first pick. That isn't the first pick of the draft. You ran from competition at Texas A&M. You had the job handed to you in Arizona for 7 years. Now you have to earn it. And that's a problem. Go win the job. Then you can have all the reps you want. Okay. I went from kind of understanding where he was coming from, it bugs me now, okay? Because, Sean, with respect, nothing was handed to Kyler Murray, okay? He earned the right to start in Arizona and win Rookie of the Year, and nothing was handed to him because management deemed him good enough to keep him as the starter, and we're good. You know, we're going to raise him and improve. And, you know, the running out of bounds and sliding got better for Kyler after a certain season where he kept getting nicked up. He had a coach who amazingly, for the first time in the history of the National Football League, maybe, actually refused to teach him to play under center his first 2 years. So those situations, Sean, with respect, are adverse. Secondly, when he's like, you ran from competition at Texas A&M, you had the job handed to you in Arizona, now you have to earn it, and that's a problem. Who said it was a problem? And I went back and listened to Kyler Murray explain in that Tuesday press conference a couple of times, hardest thing is I'm not used to cutting reps. Well, he's right. because he's never had to do it. Nobody's running from anything. The man opened a vein, which we all should appreciate, saying, here's what's difficult for me. I would pick up on this more quickly. You would see different things. If, and I'm paraphrasing like I'm speaking for Kyler, if I had more consistent reps, oh, and by the way, if they took the governor off and let me run, you guys would all see a bunch of different things. But the hardest thing for me is that's not happening. And he never said, I hate it, I want out, I'm at a disadvantage. So I went from this Salisbury thing being like, wow, look at Sean go, to like, you're out of your mind, bro. He's not complaining. It's not complaining. It's opening a vein.
1: Well, what was interesting about it all, and I'll just say this. Judd Zolgad asked him, what has been the toughest part of this? And that's what he said, the splitting of the reps. Then the very next question or two questions after, I asked him, what has excited you most about this? And his answer to that was being uncomfortable. And so,
0: yeah, and embracing it.
1: And embracing it. Right. Now, that has to be validated with action. Like, you can't just say that and then complain behind this. Like, but I would say that part of it also got cut out of the circulation of that video or those comments on social media, was the fact that he also in tandem said that that part has excited him. Whether that's true or not, those internally will know. But Kevin O'Connell was interesting yesterday. He said the comments that Kyler made were similar to conversations they've had behind the scenes. So I don't think that was him going out and trying to create a headline. But I would say this too.
0: What's the competition he ran from at Texas A&M? Any idea?
1: So I've got to do more work on that. But he was at Texas A&M with Kevin Sumlin, I believe, was the head coach. Okay. And then he transferred to Oklahoma.
0: Okay.
1: And there was a lot of noise around that of who was involved, yeah, what was going on with that.
0: Didn't he back up Jalen Hurts at Oklahoma? Or he was there?
1: I think Baker Mayfield. Okay. Baker Mayfield, mm-hmm, the first year. So again, and that's my responsibility as a reporter to dive into that. But
0: yeah,
1: I do think two things. One, yeah, it should be hard not getting the full reps. And also, it's important for him where he is in his career to embrace that discomfort. And as long as he's doing that and not just talking about it, all is fine.
0: And embracing the uncomfortable nature of what's transpiring here with split reps, new offense, proven offense.
1: New teammates. New town.
0: There we go. New offensive line. Yeah, yes, the whole thing. That's a great point. He was not permitted the opportunity when he first came into the NFL to embrace the uncomfortable nature of teaching a shotgun-centric quarterback to work under center.
1: You're exactly right.
0: Okay, now, I mean, I know that's 2019, and, you know, we go 2025 with Ben Johnson and Caleb Williams. Mm-hmm. But this time of the year last year impressed me so much with Ben Johnson and Caleb Williams, with what they were saying about he never played under center. And his rookie year, he barely played under center. If we don't get this right, we're not going to be as good as I know we can be. Well, I mean, if Kingsbury had said that in 19 and 2020, Kyler Murray probably wouldn't be here right now, you know?
1: I think you're probably right with that. I'd also say, like, you think about Ben Johnson and Caleb last year and trying to take this shotgun, run-around-style quarterback and fit him into this under-center pro-style offense. I mean, I can remember seeing tweets from my colleagues, Kevin Fishbane and Courtney Cronin, who cover the Bears. And it was like, Caleb's throwing picks today. And I remember reading those tweets and you're like, man, how's this fit going to possibly work?
0: Right.
1: Over time, they really challenged him early on.
0: Yes.
1: And over time, it ended up working.
0: That's happening with Murray.
1: And it's not to say it's going to produce in the season, but in this media environment, PA, there's not room for context and nuance. But the truth lives in context and nuance.
0: Mm-hmm.
1: And so that makes very hard.
0: I don't think you said that the right way. Like, okay. Stories, Kevin Seifert, Gessling, Mizutin, all that, I read all your guys' stories.
1: Sure.
0: And you guys are, in my opinion, contextually sound. You lay out the context.
1: But
0: so
1: I'll be
0: when
1: very,
0: you say media, what do you mean?
1: No, but I just think in the way people
2: absorb it.
1: And again, I'll even say this for myself. I don't think I've been perfect in the reporting process of all of this. Like, I think there have been times where you just don't see it clearly and as objective as right. you want to. And I'm a 20-whatever-year-old person I am learning through all of it just like everybody else. So I just think with social media, with how reactive these comments can be, it doesn't allow for the patience that is typically required mm-hmm. to get to the end result.
2: Yeah.
1: And that's my opinion.
0: Right. Outside of the quarterback, plenty to discuss in our final segment with Alec Lewis from The Athletic. Vikings minicamp for the veterans has come and gone. Plenty about which to chat, as you can tell. It's 10:47. Back after this.
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9: AP News, I'm Haya Pinjwani. U.S. President Donald Trump said yesterday he'd called off new military strikes on Iran. He claimed a breakthrough in negotiations to end the war just hours after the American leader threatened to escalate the conflict by seizing control of Iran's oil industry. Meanwhile, Lebanon faces more attacks from Israel. AP correspondent Mala Karb.
10: Israel kept pressing on its offensive in southern Lebanon on Friday, carrying out more strikes as well as controlled demolitions in some of the villages, according to Lebanon's national news agency. The early morning bombings come after another intense fighting northwest Khiam around the major southern city of Nabatieh. The Israeli army said it has intercepted a UAV in the area where the soldiers are operating in south Lebanon. The fighting here continues despite a shaky ceasefire between the country and Israel. Here in Elaya, the municipality and churches have organized a food drive. Many people have lost their jobs, farmers are unable to reach their farmlands, and there are fears the roads might get cut off because of the ongoing war. Israel continues to occupy large swaths of southern Lebanon while battling Hezbollah fighters, causing civilian casualties and damage to infrastructure. Hezbollah, which is not part of the ceasefire agreement between Israel and Lebanon, has launched frequent rocket and drone attacks.
9: A new poll finds that independent voters are becoming more unhappy with President Trump. AP's Donna Warder.
11: Around the 2024 election, about half of independents without a college degree had a positive view of Trump. But this spring, only about a quarter of independents in the same group had a positive view of Trump. That means independents with or without a college degree pretty much have the same views now. More Americans than ever consider themselves independents. Donna Warder, Washington.
9: More World Cup matches today. Canada plays Bosnia at 3 p.m. EST, and the U.S. plays Paraguay at 9 p.m. EST. This is a piece.
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19: I'm meteorologist Rodney Price. Mostly sunny to partly cloudy skies with breezy west winds this afternoon. Highs in the lower 70s. Scattered clouds tonight, upper 40s. More clouds on the way. Cooler for Saturday, lower 60s. Back near 70 Sunday. 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
0: The takes don't stop when the mics turn off. 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Minnesota Moving Company, offensive line. What do you want to stick in here?
1: Yeah, I mean, I would say that in my 4 years covering the team, the intensity of the work from the O-line at this time of year is it's different than I've ever seen it. And I asked Brian O'Neill about it on Wednesday afternoon, and he said it's felt different. And I think he said we've had a great culture in our room, but we need to ensure that our standards are being met every day. And Keith Carter is no joke in terms of the level of urgency that he will bring to it every day. And so I'm just going to be curious come training camp and come the season whether this does pay off. And I wrote this yesterday, but you can envision a world where last year was the best running game that Kevin O'Connell's had in his time here.
0: Really?
1: Yeah, it was.
0: Better than 2022?
1: Yeah, by all metrics. Success rate, yards per carry, EPA, all of it.
0: All right.
1: So, and that was with pretty poor quarterback play, obviously. So if you improve the quarterback play, defenses then have to allocate more defenders in coverage. So there's more space to run the football, and you're blocking it up better, then what ultimately is the potential of this offensive unit? I think you can get pretty excited about it. That is a lot of ifs. This has to pay dividends come the season, but the way they're working is flying off the ball. I mean, these guys are walking off the field sweating like I have not seen before, and I would have to think that's a good thing in the trenches.
21: Well, how do you other than intensity, a couple weeks ago, I think you asked the head coach this, talking about wide zone, the run game. Mm-hmm. We got Frank Smith in the mix. Like, how much can you actually accomplish right now versus really this being the launch point for what we get to see when the pads come on?
1: Yeah, I mean, the wide zone system has kind of become the meta in the league from a run concept standpoint. It's what Kyle Shanahan runs, Mike McDaniel runs it, Clint Kubiak ran it in Seattle. And for that scheme to work, you really have, it's the most cliche thing ever, but everybody's got to be on the same page and everybody's got to be flying off the football together and in sync with one another. And so you start to build those habits right now. And if you're not doing that with intensity and purpose, then you've got no chance when the season begins. So I think Frank Smith's role has kind of been he's exists as a communicator and connector. He knows what Kevin O'Connell wants to do in the passing game. He knows what it takes in the run game, and he can bridge those two worlds from a language perspective in a way they haven't had. So again, this is a lot of talk, and Kevin O'Connell said it yesterday. Like, it doesn't mean anything until you prove it in the season, but there's no question it's different process that you would hope then leads to different results.
0: Do they and or teams on average, from what you followed the last half decade closely, Do teams generally keep 10 offensive linemen? And here's the point. I mean, it was very low-key. We laughed about it. Like, I started the first. All right, let's put the numbers together here.
1: This was fun.
0: For the offense, because I have them with 27, and 27's a problem. We need to have a 26 and a 24 for defense, or a 25 and a 25. And it revolved around the offensive line, where you got the starting five. But then for me, Juergens, Tiernan, Ryan Vandermark, and Joe Huber, okay? I think those four right there are chief backups. Mm-hmm. We got Walter Rouse. We have Gerhardt. You got Henry Bird. So, like, I just wonder if there's a way they can get around having nine active offensive linemen. Why? Because I think they're going to need it with Miles Price pretty much doing one thing, and he's listed as a wide receiver. What are they going to do with Bredesen? Put him with the running back count or with the tight end count? What about Bartholomew? It might be nobody cares, but he was drafted, you know, and he's running around in some Kyler and JJ plays. You know what I'm saying here?
1: Yeah.
0: Nine offensive linemen would really, really help them.
1: Yeah, I think nine is probably sensible. And that, where does that leave you with Gavin Gerhardt, the seventh-round center?
0: Yep. Practice squad.
1: Yeah, can you get him to the practice squad? Walter Rouse, phenomenal guy. He was mixing in a little at guard yesterday, but I just think that, you know, Joe Huber showed them enough last mm-hmm. year. So I think nine gives you a little more flexibility. And
0: I think they're going to have it.
1: Yeah. And
0: especially if they keep three quarterbacks
1: and I would say
0: active.
1: Even with that nine, you're so much more deep than you were last year. Mm-hmm. And so you feel convicted and comfortable there. So, yeah, that's the number I'd say for that unit.
21: Not minicamp related, but you and others were reporting yesterday. Assistant GM Demetrius Washington, mm-hmm. who I believe came along with Kwesi 4 years ago, that he's seeking other opportunities. Also, senior personnel executive Jamal Stevenson. I mean, that's a name within the organization, I think, since I've been at the Fan.
1: It's 2002.
21: Okay, yeah. So nearly a quarter century for him. Senior college executive Pat Roberts, and then pro scout Sally Clavell, mm-hmm. That they won't be returning. What can you tell us about Nolan Teasley making some changes?
1: Yeah, I mean, it was, you know, when a new GM takes over, you expect them to do something. Obviously, Kwesi Adofo-Mensah wasn't able to do much based upon what ownership didn't want him to do, frankly, when he took over as GM. But
0: what does that mean?
1: Kwesi Adofo-Mensah had to keep the staff that he had to keep.
0: Okay. It's your job.
1: That's correct.
0: But this.
1: Yes, that's correct. Nolan Teasley, these are, some moves that I think Jamal Stevenson he worked his way up to co-director player personnel in 2021, has been with this organization for almost as long as I've been alive. Pat Roberts has worked on the college side for 13 seasons. And Sally Clavell was a Kwesi hire as a scout.
21: Okay.
1: So this opens the door for some potential hires from Nolan Teasley, bringing in potentially people from Seattle that he's close with, / other folks around the league that he has ties with. I would expect that to happen over the next couple months in some form or fashion. But the timing is rough for the people leaving and for the people coming in. It's just not normal. Teams typically have their people under contract this time of year, so yeah, a little bit suboptimal in that form.
21: So, but that's kind of a downstream effect of hiring Nolan when you did in the first place,
1: exactly.
21: Right? So kind of the ripple effect of that causes some of this stuff.
1: No question.
0: I'm guessing, kind of, that those moves that you just talked about were difficult for Teasley. And here's why. Because this is somebody who a decade and small change ago started as an intern,
1: mm-hmm.
0: worked his way through scouting, advanced scouting, assistant this, assistant that, director this, assistant that. So he, you know, had to ask people to leave, knowing how difficult it is to work up that ladder to get where they were. I just don't think that. There's a, you know, at least now, a steely, cold-blooded, I'm here.
1: No.
0: You're out. I've looked at the balance of this over 15 years. It's not good, and you're out. So don't let the screen door hit you on your way out, and I'm going to have you replaced in 48 hours. You know, I wouldn't be surprised if it was difficult for him. I mean, it's like the first major thing that he's done.
1: Yeah, and like fans celebrate this stuff, but I mean, you got to remember, like, these guys are human beings with families.
0: What do you mean fans celebrate?
1: Like, I'd say when people
0: they've never heard of losing their jobs?
1: Absolutely. Like, on social media, it was wildfire I mean, it's, and so.
0: Okay,
1: and also,
0: hey, audience, 64686 for texting. What about Pat Roberts did you not like over the last X amount of years? Nobody knows who he is.
1: Well, that's
21: but he represents something.
1: Right.
21: To the fan.
1: Yeah.
21: Pat Roberts and Jamal Stevenson, all these people represent
1: the lack of
21: draft success.
1: Right.
21: They don't know how the process works. They don't know who's actually making decisions, et cetera.
1: Yeah.
21: But that is a name within the draft sphere. Hey, Vikes have had really awful drafts.
0: Okay.
21: Hey, they just moved on from a guy that assumedly was part of those drafts. Yay.
0: Yeah.
21: Is kind of what it appears to be.
1: I mean, like,
0: seems smart.
1: Yeah. it's tough. I would say that, I mean, look, I think in some ways with every organization in sports and in business, like, change can be productive depending on who goes and who's brought in. Mm-hmm. And so, like, I do think over the course of time, Nolan Teasley is going to want to get this thing to a place where he feels confident in the processes. And so he said when he took the job, like, there's a lot of talented people. He wants to be able to assess and evaluate what they bring to the table. So I'd expect over the next year, there's a lot of evaluation being done. You seem really locked into this conversation.
0: No, it's, I mean, we could go another hour. This is really, really good. In my estimation, but I understand.
1: How about Damon Claiborne?
0: Well, I was going to go Damon Claiborne, your thoughts. I mean, it's like when we think about training camp, if I had to put together a handful of people that I'm interested to watch execute their toil, Caleb Banks would be in it. Why? Because we haven't seen him. Claiborne would be near the top.
1: No doubt.
0: And, I mean, I've watched, I've seen a decent amount this offseason, so I've seen him run. Mm-hmm. I mean, those cuts yesterday, granted.
1: You were standing there going like this, ooh.
0: Well,
1: ooh.
0: He took the governor.
1: I'm like, is PA okay?
21: Yeah, it gets uncomfortable at times with the oohs.
0: He took the governor off himself yesterday with these jump cuts. I was like, damn.
1: He caught a kickoff return, and he's like gliding through blockers. And I'm standing next to PA. We're talking about 401ks at one point, and then PA is just all of a sudden, ooh, ow.
0: Okay.
1: I'm like, did he like step wrong on the turf?
0: Well, contextually speaking, you're right. I said all of that.
21: See, the truth is found in context and nuance.
1: You were right. You were absolutely right.
0: But how about the other old schooler chatting with you? Kevin Seifert, ESPN. Happen to remember what he said? Wow. That reminds me of Percy Harvin from minicamp in 2009.
1: Yeah,
0: And who's bloviating? We're not bloviating.
1: No, no, no,
0: we are contextually sharing.
1: No, and I'm trying to set the scene for the listener.
21: You got a Percy reference?
1: I'm telling you, Nordo.
0: There was a Percy moment yesterday.
1: And I will just say this, and then I'll hang it up probably. Not for, for the summer, not forever.
0: Yeah.
1: Aaron Jones, Aaron Jones, I talked
0: Sarah
1: to.
0: Sarah Bryan and Jordan love you. Steve's is going nowhere.
1: Tuesday afternoon after practice, I talked to Aaron Jones. We were talking about team, scheme, vibes of everything. And then after, he's like, you've seen that kid 21?
0: Yeah.
1: Yeah, this guy's no joke.
0: Wow.
1: And Aaron Jones is not just saying that for his health or to, So we'll see. It's a lot for a six-round pick to handle.
0: Now you got to go. Yeah. I mean, because I know you're staying home this weekend for a very, very important wedding.
1: I've got it. Yeah, I have a wedding this evening and somewhere 45 minutes from the city.
0: Here?
1: And here.
0: Oh, I thought you were.
1: No, I'm not going home again.
0: Oh, you fixed the whole thing?
1: I don't know what that means.
0: Oh, wedding weekend? Oh, that was last weekend.
1: Yeah,
0: weekend was a disaster. You're right. Okay.
1: Yeah.
0: All right.
1: It's always a disaster.
0: Appreciate you, brother.
1: Thank you. See you, Nordo.
0: Yeah,
1: see you,
0: man. We'll stay in touch. Alec Lewis, The Athletic, theathletic.com. News du Nord is around the corner. Bruce Boudreau, coach of the Minnesota Wild, within the next 15, 20 minutes on Stanley Cup final and Carolina taking a 3-2 lead back after this.
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19: I'm meteorologist Rodney Price. Mostly sunny to partly cloudy skies with breezy west winds this afternoon. Highs in the lower 70s. Scattered clouds tonight, upper 40s. More clouds on the way. Cooler for Saturday, lower 60s. Back near 70 Sunday. 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Currently 62 degrees.
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0: Things going on at Canterbury, so go to canterburypark.com. We'll start, of course, with hockey that took place last night. And the way I was kind of summing it, this game was almost too normal, it felt.
30: And this one is over. We don't get the official horn. No, we do. Carolina, 4-2 winners in game five. They take a 3-2 series lead. And we will talk to you in Sin City. I know they like gold out there, but a big piece of silver is waiting for Carolina.
21: Yeah, it was last night, 4-2 victory. You got Bussey in net. You got his parents emotional in the stands as the Carolina Hurricanes, Jordan Staal, I think it's 6 goals in 5 games of this series right now. But hopefully, as we continue this conversation, this game felt so much more, I guess, part of the script than the previous four did. I guess if that makes sense, it was the first time in the series, getting to the point of this, that a team takes punches and they didn't respond. We saw, I believe it was game one, Ehlers with 2 quick goals out of the gates. Vegas pops back into the mix. You saw that Marner with the hat trick. Okay, now the Canes come charging. And they didn't have it last night. The Vegas Golden Knights did not. You get the 4-1 lead. Carter Hart, as good as he's been throughout these playoffs, he's given up 4 or more goals in every single game. The goaltending has not been good enough for the Vegas Golden Knights. And so now an opportunity this weekend on Sunday to punch back in the 7-0-2. But my goodness, first time in the series that one team actually felt like they had their thumb on it.
0: Well, a couple of things here. First, sadly, former Wild coach Bruce Boudreau has to be a late scratch. He has the situation going on with somebody right now. Prayers for that person.
21: Yes.
0: And Bruce probably will join next week. So that's that with Bruce Boudreau. Secondly, Carolina, from a metric standpoint, I believe was the best defensive hockey team in the NHL. And it wasn't close in the postseason up to the Stanley Cup final. Well, I mean, we got 9-goal games. We got 8-goal games. You know, we got there's just a scorapalooza taking place in some of these games. Something changed last night with both teams where things that were more open became more congested. And I think it involved the ancillary players for both teams. Mm. So Stankoven Hall and Eden Prairie's Blake. All right, they make up a second line that's been formidable. Well, they couldn't get free last night. So what happens? Aho and what's my man's name who scored the
21: Svechnikov?
0: Thank you. Svechnikov, 2 stars for the team. They hadn't been blowing up the box score during the course of the series. Did last night. And so is that they just pushed through and got over some hump, or the attention went elsewhere to try to slow things down? Because the over-under in the game last night was 6, 6.5. It finished on a 6. And, you know, Hart had his problems. And Bussey, I thought Bussey was very good. Specifically the circumstances through which he's pushing, where having to be a replacement. And, you know, he didn't play for quite some time because of Freddie Anderson going lights out most of the Stanley Cup playoffs. But there were just schematic changes last night that led to more of the type of game you're talking about.
21: Yeah.
0: The racehorse hockey was basically eliminated last night.
21: It was.
0: And it played into Carolina's hands to a certain extent. But as I'll share with hockey guest du jour next segment, or just Nordo and I talking, in my personal opinion, the whole thing changed last night when Vegas took back-to-back penalties. And one of them was of the 4-minute variety. And then William Karlsson got hurt.
21: There you go.
0: And they had to pull him off the penalty kill. He plays all facets of special teams. They had to wait for him through injury up to the postseason. And he's really starting to find stride. William Karlsson is so important to the Vegas Golden Knights. So they go penalty, and then they lose their dog. Well, there's your dagger. That was it. They were just completely different after that.
21: To the World Cup, best of luck. Well, Mexico won yesterday. They just absolutely housed South Africa 2-0. South Africa, embarrassing performance in Estadio Banorte. We got a little look at where the Vikings will be playing in November. So Mexico won, Korea won. That's cool. It's USA tonight. USA v. Paraguay. It's at 8 p.m. And it's in Los Angeles at SoFi Stadium, even though apparently you're not supposed to call it SoFi. But the United States will play at 8 o'clock. We'll get to see Canada in the mix, too. It's a matinee game, 2 p.m. in Toronto. They are playing Bosnia and Herzegovina. but check it out. And as a personal note, watch parties around town. I mean, downtown's going to be nuts and at places throughout the metro. But I'm hosting a watch party at B-52 in Invergrove Heights tonight for USA v. Paraguay. Again, kickoff at 8 p.m. Cool beer special, stuff like that. But rooting on the red, white, and blue, you don't have to be a hardcore to get into this and have a little Friday night party rooting for Team USA. But the Americans favored to get out of this group to the knockout stage. It starts with finding a W tonight. I think it's very important that United States get out of here this evening with 3 points, beat Paraguay, and move on to Australia a week from now. To the NBA, we did chat a bunch with it in terms of Double T, Trent Tucker, during the first hour, and that'll be podcastable shortly after the show. Elite insight from, from an alum. How about that? I wonder if Double T will find his way to MSG if San Antonio staves off elimination and you get a game six back at the Garden. I think Double T, I mean, it looks like, I know there was an issue years ago. Was it Oakley and Dolan, the owner? There was some frustration there. What I've seen, though, in more recent times, like Dolan, whether he learned from that or maybe we didn't get the whole story there, they treat their alumni pretty darn well, and everybody's coming out to party right now to be a part of this thing. It'd be cool if the professor of hoopology found his way to MSG to watch a half-century-long drought go bye-bye for the Knicks.
0: Time and time again, if Double T wants into Madison Square Garden for the Knicks to win a championship, they will make way for Double T to be Trent Tucker to join the Covenant. Because I've seen some of the names of Knicks alum that are getting really good seats comped by the Knicks. That's fine. That's great. It's James Dolan's money. But, like, Trent Tucker is so much more Knicks immortality than Chris Dudley. And Chris Dudley's been to at least a couple of games. So the worst thing for Chris Dudley is for Trent Tucker to want to travel to Madison Square Garden to go to what would be the final Knicks home game of the season. And which game? Six?
21: Game six.
0: Yeah, game six. Because then Dudley's going to lose his spot. So if Double T, I mean, there was Latrell Sprewell, Anthony Mason. Just so many are there, and they should be. This is a joyous moment.
21: Well, how about Carmelo Anthony sitting there saying, I was telling them that they weren't going to block out, that the offensive rebound was there. I was telling those guys.
0: Yep. And then you watch Jalen Brunson right after the game when it wasn't Melo running up to him being like, hey, JB. No, it was Brunson running to Carmelo to hug him and whisper in his ear whatever he whispered.
21: He's got equity.
0: Because Jalen grew up watching Carmelo Anthony as a Knick, as a Nugget. And when Carmelo would steal the show, and like Jalen probably shot by himself in the middle of nowhere, being like, I'm going to pretend like I'm Carmelo Anthony.
21: Yeah.
0: So that stuff's so cool, man. I love that.
21: No, it is cool. So Saturday night, we need the Spurs to win to force a game six so that Double T can go back there and watch his favorite, well, a team he played for and one of his favorites now, win an NBA title. That's News to Nord, brought to you by The Casino at Canterbury Park, canterburypark.com for all the details.
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22: 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Amateur baseball first city showdown underway today and runs through Sunday at BSU Ballpark in North Country Park. Seven teams participating, including the reigning champion, Bemidji Bucks. The Bucks will have a bye into the semifinals tomorrow. Opening game tonight, Bemidji Blue Ox will face the Hibbing Miners, 8 o'clock at BSU Ballpark. Semifinals will be Saturday at 2 and 4:30 at Bemidji State. The championship at BSU on Sunday at 2. Home Run Derby is set for tomorrow night, 7 o'clock at the North Prep Field. Admission for all events absolutely free. Beer Belly Sports will be covering the Blue Ox and Bucks games on YouTube. Meanwhile, the Junior Legion baseball team, the Woodpeckers, swept a doubleheader with the Alexandria Black team yesterday, 1-0 and 7-6. They won that second game with a walk-off walk in the bottom of the seventh. And Bemidji now 6-1 on the season. Bemidji Speedway's got a race night set for Sunday at 5 with a special class coming in this weekend, the Northern Renegades.
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0: Nice try, Sam. 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
6: Scott, you know more about hockey than me. I just formulated kind of a grandiose opinion, and I either want you to validate it or tell me what you think. I thought the game got away from Vegas last night when they took those back-to-back penalties, and then Carlson got hurt. It was just bam, bam, bam, and then all of a sudden Carolina ran away. What do you think?
7: Yeah, no, I think you've hit the nail on the head. Game five, a little bit different than the first four games, which, of course, we've seen all kinds of crazy swings in the score, a lot more wide-open hockey. The announcers on both sides of the border covering the series have talked about, the 2-0 lead is never safe. And, of course, Vegas at one point in this series blew a 4-0 lead before winning in double overtime on Saturday night. But Game 5, to me, was a little bit more what I think a lot of people expected. Two very good, well-coached, disciplined defensive teams scratching and clawing for some open space. And I think you're absolutely right. Carolina's power play, which had been dormant through the first three rounds of this playoff season, has suddenly come to life against Vegas. And the Golden Knights didn't help themselves. They took a series of undisciplined penalties. The Braden McNabb penalty that led to the first power play goal coming on the heels of another penalty kill. And then a 4-minute minor in the third period when Vegas was desperate to stay close in the game. And Captain Mark Stone gets whistled for high sticking and an errant high stick on Phelan Chatfield, but still, a careless use of his stick. It cost the Golden Knights 4 minutes off the clock, and it cost them deeply with Andrei Svechnikov's second power play goal of the game. So, yes, Carolina gets some productivity from a couple of players in Sebastian Aho and Svechnikov. Both those guys have really struggled in the final, and so for both of those players to score critical goals, again, I think it shows Carolina's depth, but it also shows, the fine line that separates success and failure in this series. It's one of it's one of the greatest final series, certainly since the 2004-05 lockout. It's been totally compelling, and it'll be interesting to see what Vegas has left in the tank as they try and force Game 7 Sunday night at home, when the Stanley Cup will be in the building, or at least nearby, at least till later in the game.
6: Scott, when it comes to William Carlson, and this is off Torch Presser following the game, how much, from your standpoint, your vantage point, do you believe it messes with lines and special teams when a key guy like Billy Carlson gets hurt at this stage of the equation?
7: Yeah, no, and in fact, if you go back and watch the broadcast and you see the look on John Tortorella's face when he realizes that William Carlson, about midway through the second period, looked like an arm or wrist or shoulder injury, sort of clutched himself and had to skate across the ice at Lenovo Center to get to the dressing room, and it doesn't sound like he's going to be available, certainly in Game 6, maybe not for the rest of the series. But, when you look at how he's changed this Vegas lineup since he's come back in, he's been injured. He only played 14 regular season games, so was hurt early in the regular season. He came back. He's played in the last 15 playoff games, but wasn't ready at the start of the playoffs. But once he came into the lineup, he moved back into his

0: natural position as a center. It allowed Mitch Marner to play on the wing. And it has really changed how John Tortorella has been able to assemble his lineup. And again, they're, you know, it's self-evident, but without Carlson in that lineup, it affects the center depth. It doesn't allow Marner to play where he's most effective on the wing, even though he can play some center. It really is a huge blow. And William Carlson, again, on original Vegas Golden Knight, he's a versatile player. He's such a smart and responsible player that it really does change how the Golden Knights are going to look moving forward. You know, again, when you're in a situation where you have to win, as Case will be on Sunday night in Vegas, you know, John Tortorella is likely to shorten his bench anyway, but certainly now the depth up front is going to be tested without William Carlson. So it's definitely a blow to a Vegas team that does look a little bit fatigued now. And certainly since the Canes have changed their goaltending, you know, Carter Hart simply has been he has been very average. He's allowed 4 goals in every game in the Stanley Cup final. That's not going to get it done. So, yes, it does seem like the odds are stacked a little bit against Vegas as they go home. But I think this series has taught us that we should never assume anything. And what we think we know is probably not going to be correct.
1: Well, with what you just said about Carter, and let's unpack that a little bit, because Tortorella was asked after the game if he considered going to Adin Hill when the Hurricanes opened up 3. And he said some other stuff, but, quote, "It's the stupidest question I've ever heard," end quote. So Adin Hill hasn't played in more than 2 months. Does that, in essence, make it a dumb question?
0: Well, yeah. I don't think there are any dumb questions at this stage. And when you watch how the Carolina Hurricanes and Rod Brind'Amour and his coaching staff have approached their own goaltending situation in bringing in Brandon Boussy, who hadn't played in 2 months.
1: Yep.
0: And now the difference for Brandon Boussy is that he came in after the Carolina Hurricanes were trailing 4-0. Boussy came in, was very good. He stopped Mitch Marner penalty shot. Carolina comes back to tie. They lose in double overtime on a crazy carom off the end board. And then Boussy comes back and he starts in games 4 and 5. I think if John Tortorella was going to move away from Carter Hart, his window to do that was a game or two ago. And again, I think it's a fair question. Why not go to Adin Hill in the third period, in game 5? Unless there is just the feeling that this is the best path forward for Vegas, that to bring Adin Hill in, doesn't offer any significant upgrade. Now, if this series ends on Sunday night and if Carter Hart has another soft game, again, this isn't blaming Carter Hart for Vegas trailing 3-2, but he's allowed 4 goals in every game. And the same dynamic that existed with Frederik Andersen and led to the goaltending change is that he simply could not make the critical stop at the critical time. Carter Hart has not been able to do that, certainly in the last couple of games and really throughout this series. But now the goaltending advantage lies squarely with Carolina Hurricanes, and you're almost at that point now where you're almost too late to change that dynamic. You have to hope that Carter Hart has something better left in the tank. I would suggest from body language and level of play that ship may have sailed. But there will be enough questions. If this series ends in 6 in favor of Carolina, I think there'll be legitimate questions about the decision to stick with Carter Hart throughout this series.
1: Scott Burnside, 9 to noon. And Carter Hart's save percentages this series, like this. Last night, 833. Then 852, 879, 846, and 862. I mean, lots of eights in there, man. I mean, and it's the Stanley Cup final. You got lots of eights in there. And you mentioned it. He's allowed at least 4 in every game. So I can see that factoring into the reporter's question, which I didn't think was dumb, especially given what you said. I mean, Boussy, Brandon hadn't played for 2 months, and Brind'Amour had the wherewithal to dust him off and use him because, I mean, Freddie Andersen wasn't even in uniform a couple of games ago. But what? How much of a gutsy move was that for Rod Brind'Amour going to Boosie?
0: Yeah, no, I really, you know, again, this is the great, the great moments in what has been an epic series. To make that decision, again, there was a lot of debate going into game four, whether Rod Brind'Amour would go back to Frederik Andersen. He's been a huge supporter of Andersen, veteran player. My goodness, his play through the first three rounds, with the exception of a game one lopsided loss to Montreal in the Eastern Conference Final. And Frederik Andersen has done everything the Canes asked him to do, but he wasn't overtaxed in terms of the number of shots, and he looked a little out of sorts. Certainly as this final series started, he looked like a guy that the team could not count on to provide a critical save at a critical moment. And I think the decision to go to Brandon Boosie as a starter for the last two games, I mean, from the outside now, in hindsight, it looks like it should have been an easy decision. I doubt that it was. To me, what's interesting, though, is that, and you alluded to it, you know, Frederik Andersen is not even the backup now. It's almost as though Rod Brind'Amour feels it's important that the team separate itself entirely from Andersen. He's nearing the end of his contract. I feel a bit badly for Freddie Andersen if this is how it ends for him in Carolina. But the fact that Pyotr Kochetkov, who hasn't played since December, has been the backup goalie in the Stanley Cup final the last two games, I think tells you about the symbolic nature of the transition to Boosie. It's not like Freddie Andersen is waiting and maybe he can, you know, he'll come in if Boosie isn't sharp. This is Boosie's team now. The evidence, you know, supports all of that. Andersen is in street clothes. He's not even skating with the team. Apparently skated ahead of the team before game five. So it's really a fascinating decision by the coaching staff, not just on making the goaltending switch, but then also in how the team lineup went after that and the complete separation from Andersen. Boosie is such a great story, had a great season, didn't play well after the Olympic break, lost his starting job to Freddie Andersen, but boy, what a great story for him to come in and the only goaltender in NHL history to play his first two playoff games in the Stanley Cup final and win both of them. So what a story if he can close out the deal Sunday in Vegas.
1: Boosie was a waiver claim from Boston 11 months ago. I mean, that just shows you the quirky nature of how things turn out, sometimes in serendipitous fashion. This is Scott Burnside. Overtime Scott B via X. Start there. Overtime Scott B. You recognize the name for years, if not decades. Really, really good discussing and writing about hockey. And he has Burnside on hockey. You can sign up for that, too, via his Twitter feed, at Overtime Scott B. A couple of quickies to close here. Jordan Staal. What's gotten into Jordan Staal? He's almost 38 years of age, and he scored again last night. Staal became the first player since 1956 to score at least a single goal in each of the first five games of the Stanley Cup Final. The last was Jean Beliveau for Montreal. What's gotten into Jordan Staal?
0: Yeah, well, I mean, you talk about the great storylines that exist in the Stanley Cup Final, and I'm not sure you'll find one more heartwarming than the play of Jordan Staal in this final series. As you point out, six goals scored in every single game. And as a captain, we often talk in cliches about, you know, leading by example and not words, but deeds and all those kinds of things. And I'm fortunate to have known Jordan for a long time. Of course, covered him really in the series when he won a cup in Pittsburgh in 09 and then traded to join his brother in Carolina and becoming the captain under the former captain, Rod Brind'Amour, who, of course, has been the coach since the 18-19 season. And there's just something about Jordan Staal that is solid and impressive, and you know how well-regarded he is by the rest of the team, how important he is in that community. And to see him really elevate his game and to provide crucial moments, not just the goals. I mean, he's been a beast in the faceoff circle. He helps kill penalties on one of the best penalty-killing teams in the NHL. It really has been a virtuoso performance for a player in the twilight of his career, and it certainly sparked a lot of debate if this series does end in Vegas on Sunday, or if it comes back to Carolina for Game 7 on Wednesday and Carolina prevails. You know, is Jordan Staal the Conn Smythe Trophy winner? Is right. he going to be the playoff MVP? And I think, you know, even though his point totals don't stack up historically to what other Conn Smythe Trophy winners have, certainly he's well behind Mitch Marner, the playoff scoring leader right now for the Vegas Golden Knights. I do think that Jordan Staal will be a worthy playoff MVP, and it really is an inspirational performance, what we've seen from him in this final series.
1: All right, Scott, lastly, kind of the same question with Vegas former fourth liner Brett Howden. I know he's on the second line now, but I mean, he cut his teeth as a fourth liner, and even this season, he scored 12 goals all of regular season, has 14 in the Stanley Cup playoffs. What do you think leads to a player going from 0 to 100 with the goal scoring in such a short period of time?
0: Yeah, no, that's a great thing about the Stanley Cup playoffs, isn't it? That players, you know, like a Brett Howden can emerge and become something different than maybe what fans expected and maybe what the players themselves expected, you know, from a regular season or even a whole career where, you know, they haven't risen to this level. And I think part of it is opportunity. You know, he's played some with Mitch Marner. I know he's talked a lot about learning how to play the game and the high hockey IQ that Mitch Marner has and how some of that has maybe rubbed off on him. And certainly the opportunity he's had, you know, with John Tortorella taking over with 8 games left in the regular season for Bruce Cassidy and Brett Howden, maybe a new, you know, a breath of fresh air in terms of his relationship with the coaching staff and the confidence they've had in him. You know, what's really so impressive about his offensive output, you know, he's scored multiple times shorthanded. He makes this team dangerous in all situations. And yeah, no, it's one of those stories that, you're right. It's hard to say, well, you know, where did this come from or how did this happen? You know, could anyone have seen this coming? And I think the bottom line is probably not. And maybe not even Brett Howden would have seen this coming or expected this from himself. But certainly I know for Vegas fans, it's been a treat to watch him maybe shake off, you know, stereotypes or imagining, you know, his own limitations as a player and to become such an important part of a Vegas team that has, you know, 2 wins away from a Stanley Cup championship.
1: Well, Scott, that was fantastic. Thank you very much for joining the radio show on super short notice. I'm gonna put in my email address for Burnside on Hockey. Hopefully many in the listening audience do too. You can start at Overtime Scott B via X. I really, really enjoyed that and look forward to chatting again. Have a good day.
0: Yeah, anytime.
1: Yep, see you, bud. Scott Burnside on the Carolina Canes beating Vegas last night. It's post time for the post game next.
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9: And I'm Jason Dinesen. Vance Belter has pleaded guilty to 6 federal charges relating to the attacks that killed Mark and Melissa Hortman and seriously wounded John and Yvette Hoffman. The Family of State Senator Hoffman says the guilty plea brings accountability but not justice. Sunday marks 1 year since those shootings. Senator Tina Smith.
5: Today, I'm really focused on what Melissa and Mark meant to me and to all of us who had the privilege to know them. And my heart is with their family and their friends, and especially their children, Sophie and Colin. I know that they are comforted by the fact that so many people love Mark and Melissa so much.
9: Prosecutors are recommending 2 consecutive life sentences plus 40 years in prison. Minnesota hunters harvested over 15,000 turkeys during this year's spring season, the third highest total on record. I'm Jason Dinesen. This is MNN.
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20: I'm meteorologist Rodney Price. Mostly sunny to partly cloudy skies with breezy west winds this afternoon. Highs in the lower 70s. Scattered clouds tonight, upper 40s. More clouds on the way. Cooler for Saturday, lower 60s. Back near 70 Sunday. 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
1: Well, we have Bo hunting Bernsey and Boomeister covering Bernsey in the Covenant now. Nice save there, Nordo, with the hockey segment. And Scott Burnside, who knew?
2: More Bernsies, the better, in my opinion. And Scott, he's so good. No, I really enjoyed that segment. It was cool to have Scott on, and it was a save in some respects. But hoping that everything's good, of course, with Gabby, and maybe we can catch up with him next week. To the post game, thanks again to Denard Spann for joining. 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
17: I think the lack of direction from the coaching staff cost this team game number 5. When you have a 29-point lead and then you have the most unguardable guy in the game, and there's no reason for you to continue to take three-point shots and to play a fast-paced game. Because in that situation, the Knicks need two things to have a chance to come back. They need time and possession. And the faster you play and the quicker you shoot, you allow them to have those two things to put themselves in a situation maybe to get back into the game like they did and then win coming down the stretch. So I would put this more on the San Antonio's coaching staff not managing the game the right way to finish the thing off for the San Antonio Spurs.
2: And I'm glad Trent went that route in particular because everyone's focusing on De'Aaron Fox and the layup, and he should have just dribbled it out, gotten to the line. You can focus on Wemby missing those two free throws. There are many things you can look at. Still, by the way, needed an unbelievable tip from OG to get it done if you're looking on the Knicks side.
1: Right.
2: Mitch Johnson had an opportunity for timeouts and spots. Mm-hmm. He had an opportunity to bring those guys together during a TV break and just be like, guys, these three-pointers that we're shooting with 18 seconds left in the shot clock, this is just unacceptable and dumb. We got to go back to what we do. We got to slow this thing down. And he didn't do it. So it was a learning experience for Mitch.
1: I can't say he didn't do it. I mean,
2: okay, didn't do it, but it didn't materialize on the court. Yes, did not resonate
1: exactly
2: in the moment.
1: I mean, because now's the time. Do I believe the Spurs can win the series? Yeah. Do I believe the Spurs will win the series? No. Why? Because they're immature. The coaching staff is immature. The players, when I say immature, I don't mean negatively. I mean, they just lack experience and maturity.
2: They're kids.
1: In kids at a time. They're going to do something again at the worst time that's going to lack experience and it's going to cost them the series. But they're... I'd be careful the slings and arrows that are being shot at the San Antonio Spurs right now for mistakes that have taken place that are clear. Those are clear mistakes.
2: A year from now, if they don't make those mistakes, this is a 4-game freaking sweep with some of the talent they have around.
1: Let's not just go a year from now. I mean, they're an NBA Finals factor for the next 3, 4, 5 years.
2: Yeah.
1: And they will grow, they will learn, and they're going to continue to be a handful.
2: To Alec Lewis of The Athletic in studio, just kind of trying to sum up, good times, bad times, ups and downs, ins and outs of this QB competition that no one has seemed to run away with quite yet.
24: There's things that I'd say stick out with both guys, and I really don't feel like I'm both sidesing it to just be like, I can see some strengths, I can see some weaknesses, and you got to hope that at some point there is a clear separator that does ignite this team the way that they want to ignite it. And wanted to ignite it with this entire competition in the first place.
2: So it's Kyler Murray, it's J.J. McCarthy, and then there's Carson.
1: Yeah.
2: And then there's Carson Wentz.
1: So we talked out minicamp Vikings quarterbacks offseason, get you ready for training camp for about 40 minutes.
2: Yeah.
1: It's a deep, rich, compelling talker because we can only go off what we know. And if I were to recommend a place to go, KFAN.com, 9 to noon podcasting, 9 to noon on demand, the 10 to the 10:45 spot with Alec joining the show, I definitely would listen back to that.
2: Yeah, and I'm glad to you guys in particular, just to kind of dovetail on that, you guys hit on the idea of whether it's inside, it's outside, KO,
3: couldn't step to the podium and lie to you about kind of the status of this competition, that it is more of a real, honest competition maybe than even people like myself, the way I would frame it. It's kind of a it's an unintentionally rigged game bringing Kyler in here. Well, in the end, Kyler's got to show up and make the plays. So the next 6 weeks, you'd mentioned his run game and just how that will impact things once the pads come on. It was an awesome hour with Alec Lewis. And then, of course, Scott Burnside. Burnside on hockey. Getting to hear his thoughts just last segment on the NHL Final Cup Series and just Carolina with a massive opportunity in their hands, some struggling in the net on the other side, the impact of Carlson's injury. It was a fun Friday feast, PA. It was a fun Friday feast indeed.
1: Thoroughly enjoyed it, and we thank you for the good times. Everybody have a wonderful weekend. May God bless you and all of your families. On behalf of Eric Nordquist, I'm Paul Allen. That's 9 to noon at FM 100.3 KFAN. Dan Cole, the common man, and the program is next. And I think we have a big, big password competition today. So make sure you listen to Common around the corner. Thank you for listening to us. Bye.
3: And one more time, B-52 in Invergrove Heights tonight, a World Cup watch party. 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
7: AP News, I'm Kaya Pinjwani. A federal judge has agreed to extend a court-ordered block on the Trump administration creation and operation of a $1.8 billion settlement fund. That's for compensating people who claim to be victims of a weaponized government. President Donald Trump is making a last-minute effort to keep his name on the Kennedy Center building. AP's Donna Warder.
8: June 12th was the deadline a federal judge gave to remove Donald Trump's name from the Kennedy Center, saying it was illegally added to the building. Now President Donald Trump's hand-picked board at the Kennedy Center is seeking a stay of U.S. District Judge Christopher Cooper's May 29th ruling. A person familiar with the move says the board voted Thursday to request the stay. The Kennedy Center website already had dropped Trump's name, and the center's general counsel sent a June 4th memo instructing that all documents had to remove his name. Donna Warder, Washington.
7: Ford has announced a major vehicle recall. The AP's Marcela Sanchez explains what models are affected.
25: Ford is recalling more than 250,000 Ford Focus vehicles from model years 2012 through 2018. The automaker says these cars were incorrectly repaired under a previous recall that was meant to fix a problem that caused the engine to stall while driving. Ford says dealers will provide a powertrain software update free of charge to owners. Notification letters are expected to be mailed out July 6th. I'm Marcela Sanchez.
7: At a ceremony Thursday night, singer-songwriter Taylor Swift accepted honors of being the youngest woman ever inducted into the Songwriters Hall of Fame at age 36.
26: You chose to include me in this group of exemplary songwriters to be inducted to the Hall of Fame class of 2026 tonight. So I want to thank the voters for celebrating and honoring the best and truest parts of my life.
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20: I'm meteorologist Rodney Price. Mostly sunny to partly cloudy skies with breezy west winds this afternoon. Highs in the lower 70s. Scattered clouds tonight, upper 40s. More clouds on the way. Cooler for Saturday, lower 60s. Back near 70 Sunday. 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
0: Non-stop nonsense on deck today. Tune in. It's time for Common Man.
2: Oh, boy. Why should anybody aspire to be a common man, an average man? Do you realize what it means to be average? That means you're the best of the lousiest. And the lousiest of the best. Now, if we demand more and more for producing less and less, while the have-not nations encourage and inspire and indeed require hard work and maximum effort, if we deify the common men while they encourage and reward the uncommon ones, well, the end result of such a lopsided race as that is too obvious to require elaboration.
3: I mean, it's like, hello?
4: The Bears are who we thought they were. And that's why we took the damn field. Now, if you want to crown them, then crown their ass. But they are who we thought they were. And we let them off the hook.
5: Purple pride, purple pride. The system is working the way it should work.
6: He's a rube.
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16: 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Put him on ice.
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22: 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You like that?
23: He's the clown from Brown. He's the fourth in the North. This is the Common Man, Dan Cole.
24: And the run begins in five, actually three, but five sounds like more than four, two, one. Greetings, good afternoon, act, you and yours. I'm the Common Man, Dan Cole, radio dinosaur. Fans, my La Brea tarp is someday paleontologists and archaeologists will be sifting through the rubble that will be 1600 Utica Avenue South, and they'll stumble across my skeletal remains with my cold, dead, rigor mortis-laden lips attached to this Neumann BCM 104 microphone, and they'll say, egad. A social commentator with the archaic communication device. This is the Fan, the worst all-sports radio station in the country. Sports, sports, sports. Our whole lives are just sports. And I'll tell you what, shockwaves still reverberating for the San Antonio Spurs' complete and total collapse in Game 4 of the NBA Finals, giving the New York Knickerbockers a commanding 3-1 lead as they get ready for Game 5. I think it's tonight. It might be tomorrow. Meanwhile, the Hurricanes have a stranglehold on the Stanley Cup. They go up 3-2 with a win last night over the Las Vegas Golden Knights. World Cup soccer has begun. We're all excited. Nordo has
16: basketball games tomorrow.
24: Tomorrow. Nordo has a watch party appearance tonight at B-52s in Inver Grove Heights. Starts at 8 o'clock, so we have World Cup soccer going on. Twins lose again. They get just destroyed 11-0 on getaway day. They open a 3-game series. I think it's with Detroit, but I don't know. Or did they just finish with Detroit? And then, of course, there's the HBC FBI.
16: They got the Cardinals tonight.
24: The who?
16: St. Louis Cardinals.
24: St. Louis Cardinals tonight. Then, of course, there's the PGA's HBC, FBI, CIA, BBC, Canadian Open taking place. And the Vikings quarterback controversy continues. With all of those topics to get to, I'm really not sure to where to begin. Why don't we spin the wheel of topics?
25: Wheel of Topics!
24: Boy, didn't even mention Colbert Pathway the Invitational Tournament semifinal today.
0: Commons golf game.
24: Oh! I'm glad you asked.
1: What'd you shoot today?
24: 77 Sunset Strip. Oh, yeah, the snapping, you did it. 77 Sunset Strip.
1: Where'd we play?
24: Prestwick at Wedgwood in Woodbury.
1: Where'd you hit it on one?
24: Right at the gut.
1: How far from the green?
24: Had a 9-iron in my hand. I think I had 115 to the flag.
1: Second shot?
24: I hit it just short and right on the fringe.
1: Then what?
24: I was thinking, do I want to make birdie because it's been suggested it's bad luck, or do I want to just miss it slightly right and have good luck and make par? And so I missed it and made a par.
1: Incredible.
24: It's starting to come together a little bit, Tenneby. I'm taking master professional Craig Warrion, who is a master professional member of the Minnesota Golf Hall of Fame, teaching professional. Both his dad and his uncle are in the Minnesota Golf Hall of Fame as well. His uncle was the first ever head golf professional at Hazeltine National Golf Course, which we were just at the other day. And Craig told me, he goes, just when he watched me at Edinburgh, he said, square my shoulders to the target and just relax and just swing easy. I tend to want to lean into the ball and get quick. And I'm slowing things down a little bit. And really, 77 was about the worst I could. And I got away with a couple of shots today. Approach shot on 16 out of 7-iron in my hand, par 5 over the pond, middle left pin. And I kind of leaned into it a little bit, and I hit a lower shot, a line drive. And what happened is it hit the embankment right in front of the hole, in front of the green, popped up in the air, and then trickled up to about 10 feet, and I made the putt for birdie. So I got a break or two out there. I also the putter was actually it was the best of my clubs and the worst of my clubs. I three-putt twice, once from 35 feet on 6. I had 35 feet, and I hit it 43. Why would you do that? And I missed the 8-footer coming back. Then on 8, I had 54 feet, and it just died out 6 feet short, and I missed that putt. But then I birdied. I hit 3 perfect shots on 9 and bounced par 5, bounced back with a birdie there. 11, I playing into the wind. I didn't hit a very good drive, short of the green. From about 40 yards, I hit a magnificent golf, a sand wedge to 3 feet. But what's the rule when you're playing at Tenneby? If you've learned anything from me, see how close you pay attention. What do you do if you're playing at the wick?
3: You keep it below the stick.
24: And I didn't. I had 3 feet with a little tiny break to it. It wasn't a hard, I let it get in my head, and I missed it. Then I missed a short 4-footer after another remarkable wedge shot, a little bump and run from left of the cart path on 13, and I missed that straight up the hill. But then I also hit a really testy 12-foot downhiller on 15 to make a par. And then 2 great lag putts on 17 and 18, both long, 25-footer, should have went in, 45-footer, should have went in. And I'm starting to do the things I used to do that may be good. Do you have any more questions about my round? Anything else you want to know about it?
3: I think we have it covered.
24: You think that does it?
3: That
24: pretty much does it. You know, there's this idea and this, I don't know if it's a rumor, I was looking for a different word, but, you know, this
3: scuttlebutt?
24: Common man doesn't prepare for his program. Well, you know, for the program, while all others like your big tickets and your Power Trip Morning Show and your Paul Allens and your Colin Cowards and your Jimmy Rome's and your Pat McAfee's,
3: your Fan Outdoors,
24: and your Fan Outdoors, they actually prepare. They say, okay, what are the they really do? They hear all the topics. Should we get a guest for this? Can we have the second day's take on the first day? That kind of thing. Just to show you that I do. Preparation last night, along with one of the members of the writing staff, we were working on material for today's show, all based upon Odell Beckham Jr. when he says $100 million is really $60 million,
3: yeah,
24: after taxes, and then it's, you know, you buy your mom a house, buy myself a car, and then it's spend, save, invest, use, flaunt. Can you make it last? So we were working on some lists, including introspection, recollection, reflection. Can you learn from the past? Glass, plastic, cardboard. Can you recycle your trash? Jog, trot, sprint.
2: 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You want me to keep going? Handlebar, pencil, Fu Manchu, do you have a mustache? Cannonball, belly flop, pencil dive, can you make a splash? So tell me I wasn't prepping for today's show. You know when these were? These were during the 8 o'clock hour at night. It's 8 o'clock at night, and I'm thinking about the noon hour the next day. Rewrite. What do you think?
3: It was great. I really liked that bit. I can't wait to hear more.
2: I think we've extinguished all of them. I don't think there's any more. This was like about, it probably was a half hour, 45 minutes of show prep. After a while, you just can't. There is a limited number of them. I found it's not unlimited, Mr. Limited. It wasn't unlimited. So, but just to show you this idea that there's no show prep, it's insane. It's fake news is what it is. We do have a really big shoe today. Lil B will join us at 1 o'clock for a feminine touch of the program for two segments. Then it is program password quarterfinal action, Tenneby. The Maestro of the Morning and the Buffoon at Noon will team up to take on Falvey and Falvey. Did I say Falvey? I meant Helvey. It'd be news if Falvey came in because he doesn't work here anymore. He left town. High energy Helvey and Kevin Faulness. That's at 1:30 today. So that and so much more.
3: Gospel, readings, communion. Do you like Mass?
2: Do you like Mass? Very good. See, it's kind of fun, isn't it? There's all sorts of things you can do. We'll take a break. We'll come back with a little Dish That Lad here on the Cut to That Rock About the Van.
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4: It's not working. You know what he texted back? Bummer. That was it. Just bummer.
3: I always love that.
4: That's not the response I was waiting for. I was hoping you'd say, hey, I'll be right down and try to help you.
3: What can I do for you? Yeah.
4: Yeah. Just try to help you through.
3: How can I help the show?
4: Yeah. But it apparently it just doesn't work, and I don't know why. So I can't communicate. And that all the listeners, at least 50 to 75% of the show is all listener-driven. They provide the material for me, but apparently we won't be able to do it today. I don't think there was anything purple peaked today that I could think of. I do know that I received a couple of text messages nominating Paul Allen for preposterous statements regarding the purple. One of them was, and I didn't print them today, so they're just sort of off the top of my head. One was early on, like at 9:06. It was basically, well, it's not a given that Kyler Murray is going to be the starting quarterback of the Vikings. And that was PST number one. And the next one was also Kyler Murray related. He said something about he's one of the best runners, or, you know, he was raving about what a great runner he is. And maybe he is, but I mean, I think people just, I didn't hear the exact quote from PA, but
0: you know how it is. You get excited and you're Barney the Purple Dinosaur and you're the voice of the Vikings. You're a national treasure and you get hyped. You get pumped up over these things, right? So it all remains to be seen. We heard the coach say yesterday, I was talking to Big Ticket about it during the changing of the guard here from unprepared, uninformed, and unrepentant to poised, polished, and professional. And he, I think, tended to agree with my theory. I think he espouses the same one, that part of the reason you say it's an open competition is to keep McCarthy interested, right? Because he's already probably a little down on himself and the whole situation. We talked about this, Tenneby. All they did was win in high school and college. He's the 10th pick overall, and he's got his little I'm nine. He's got his alter ego. And that first game, the fourth quarter, he was spectacular. He was. And he brought the Vikings back against the Bears. And then he had moments throughout the rest of the year, but he was injured and this, that, and the other thing. And yeah, obviously, that's why they went out and got a different quarterback. If they thought he was the guy, they would have just said, we don't need to go sign Kyler Murray. We have our starting quarterback. We believe in him. But I also think because they invested a first-round pick in him, 10th overall, and traded up, they don't want to give up completely on. They saw what happened when they gave up on Darnold. You know, Sam, you know, if you remember, the coach said Sam has earned his right to test free agency. Okay. He did, and he went and won a big game. So they wouldn't want to do that again, especially with a homegrown kid like this that they actually went out and drafted. And because I think they're still clinging to the hope that he will be a franchise quarterback, leads me to believe that there's even further proof that that wasn't just Cam controlling the draft. Because let's say that would have been Cam's pick, McCarthy, I think we may have already had bid adieu to J.J. McCarthy. Like if the head coach wanted nothing to do with him, I don't know why he would change his mind now, right? Now he could because it's a valuable pick and he did have talent. He won everywhere he went, but I think it's because he had a lot to say with and so it's your reputation's kind of at stake, too, that you are a quarterback whisperer and you drafted this guy. You had a lot to say with him. You don't want to give up on him. And then if you basically come out and say, we have Kyler Murray, he's going to be the starting quarterback. We haven't given up on J.J. Well, then J.J. is probably going to be, you know, I mean, he shouldn't be, you know, less enthusiastic, but it would only be natural, right? That it's like, man, they don't think much.
3: It is weird, though, that we only do that for the quarterback position, yeah. Right? Like, there's no other position where you're.
0: This is true.
3: We have to like baby players along because we're afraid of them losing their confidence. Like Ivan Pace did not get as many reps last year.
0: Right.
3: He basically lost his starting job.
0: Yes.
3: For the longest time, I thought maybe in terms of J.J. McCarthy's trade value, you get more for him if you act like he's in a quarterback competition and he just got edged out by Kyler because Kyler was just better, you know.
0: Right.

0: I mean, it's, you know, and I get that, too, because we said the same thing. And then we, he and I also talked about, does the offense really need to be that complicated? And he agreed with that. So, but I guess I understand what Big Ticket was saying about Murray, but I do give him a little bit of a little bit longer leash on that, because you are learning, and apparently it is a complicated. You know, if you believe what all of these, you know, the people that are in the sport, the coaches and the players and the anybody that makes a living playing football will tell you, you know, learning a playbook is awful complicated. And by all accounts, the one in Minnesota is maybe one of the most complicated. So, and if you are only
1: maybe Kyler's first time ever looking in a playbook, so maybe that's the struggles for him.
0: Wait, hold on. Because he does like to play video games. So I don't know. It to me, you know, and again, I believe that unless during between now and opening day, Murray just shows that he can't get a grasp of the playbook. He just doesn't have the skills. He's not. He was a first round draft pick and Heisman Trophy winner, but he hasn't been able to continue that trajectory, and he's leveled off and maybe even taken a step back, and he's just not going to be the guy. He's a lot of guys can be great players in college and even have a nice start to a pro season, and they just kind of fade away. Or McCarthy's just brilliant, or there's an injury to Murray, but I think Murray is going to be the guy, and you know it's but maybe it is going to be competition. We'll see what happens, but I still believe Murray will be the guy, barring injury or awful performance by him or brilliant by McCarthy, which I guess all the three of those could happen. So we'll just
1: still be surprised if Kyler was not the starter.
0: I would too. But we'll just play this thing out. Let's pause and come back. We do have I want to get Tennessee's thoughts on last night's Hurricanes victory over the Golden Knights to take that 3-2 lead. NBA continues tomorrow, and other topics as well here on the Common Man program on the Fan.

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7: Minnesota News Network, I'm Jason Dinesen. Three Minneapolis women are recovering after being rescued from Steamboat Lake in Cass County Thursday afternoon. The sheriff's office says the women, ages 23, 25, and 28, had gone swimming after leaving their boat unanchored, and strong winds pushed the boat away, leaving them stranded in the water. A Hennepin County judge has ordered a Minnesota man to pay nearly $2.5 million after he was found liable for submitting fraudulent claims through a federal child nutrition program. The judge's ruling comes after a jury found that the man falsely billed the child and adult care food program for meals and snacks that were never served or didn't meet federal standards. In addition to providing Hennepin County Medical Center with $205 million, state lawmakers have also passed funding to bring relief to hospitals around the state. But will that $500 million be enough to keep all their doors open? Republican Representative Natalie Zalesnikar from northeastern Minnesota says that's only a Band-Aid.
8: I might need one when I'm in the cities. But I also need one if you're going up to Grand Marais or you're going up to Silver Bay and you want to have two harbors and Grand Marais exist and you want to have Ely exist if you love to go to the Boundary Waters.
7: She says losing even one hospital can have an impact on the rest of the state. Sunday marks the one-year anniversary of the shooting.

0: Shooting deaths of Melissa and Mark Hortman and tributes have happened on the U.S. Senate floor. Senator Amy Klobuchar.
1: Our state has been at the center of America's heartbreak, but we have also been at the center of its courage and its hope. No one exemplified our state's courage and hope more than Melissa.
0: Vance Belter has pleaded guilty to 6 federal charges relating to the attacks that killed the Hortmans and seriously wounded John and Yvette Hoffman. This is news on MSNBC.
2: This is the story of the one. 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
11: I'm meteorologist Rodney Price. Mostly sunny to partly cloudy skies with breezy west winds this afternoon. Highs in the lower 70s. Scattered clouds tonight, upper 40s. More clouds on the way. Cooler for Saturday, lower 60s. Back near 70 Sunday. 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
15: Rummage sales, yard sales, garage sales, do you like trash? Train in vain, should I stay or should I go? Rock the Casbah, do you like the Clash? These are the things we think about on the Common Man program. Here's those PSTs, I looked them up, tend to be. I just love the headline, PST alert from 9:06 a.m. So I look at it immediately. It's Tim who writes, PA, preposterous statement, quote, Kyler Murray isn't that big of a favorite to start week one. He's just not that big of a favorite to start week one, PST. And then the other PST, PST from Barney, it says 10:28 a.m. PA said, Kyler Murray is as good and talented at running the ball as anyone ever in the league.
14: Oh, come on.
15: As anyone ever in the league. I think, I'm assuming he's including all the great running backs, like the Barry Sanderses of the world and the Thurman Thomases of the world and the Jim Brownses of the world and all the others. Kyler Murray is as good and talented at running the ball as anyone ever. Well, maybe then he won't start at quarterback. Maybe he'll be in the backfield. And then you can have McCarthy at quarterback, and then Murray can run the ball. Maybe that's what they're planning on doing. By the way, here's a text message that says, regarding, you know, the quote from Kyler Murray that, hold on. Where did it go? I'm sorry. Where the hell did it go? I don't know where the hell, and I just saw it too. It was that it said two questions, you know, regarding Kyler Murray saying, you know, hey, it's a real challenge. You know, only getting half the reps to learn the system. Apparently two questions later, if you listen to the entire interview, but I did not hear it, he also said he embraces that challenge. So he's saying it's a challenge, but I'm embracing it and I can do it.
14: Yeah, I felt like that one was overblown a little bit. I never got the vibe listening to his comments.
15: I didn't either.
14: I think it's one of those where if you read it as opposed to listening to him, maybe you can take it the wrong way.
15: Right.
14: It's the old taken out of context. He was just asked a question, what was the hardest thing, and just kind of gave a straight answer. I didn't think he was like complaining about it or, you know, playing the victim card or anything.
15: I did not either. And then here's another preposterous statement. Now, are you familiar? We talked about it on Tee to Green. Lucky, the head, the director of golf at the Meadows at Mystic Lake. We did Tee to Green from there.
13: Lucky.
15: He also coaches Northfield hockey, boys hockey. And so John Smoltz, you're familiar with John Smoltz?
14: I am.
15: Really talented golfer. He's kind of the impetus behind this new professional golf league. They've conducted a couple of tournaments, and they're going to be doing one at the Meadows at Mystic Lake next week.
14: Really?
15: The Smoltzy, Romo, who are the list of players? He mentioned like about a half a dozen of the players. You got your Romo's, your Smoltzy's, your Adam Thielen's, you know, former, you know, most of them I think are retired athletes from other sports that are really talented golfers. And they've got, there's a television contract. And could you Google it for me and see if you can find any information on it?
14: What's the name of it?
15: Yeah, well, I don't know. It's just write John Smoltz Golf League. I don't know what the name of it is. That's why I'm struggling here. And it leads into another preposterous
14: The Pro
15: statement.
14: Tour?
15: The Pro Tour. And does it have a little description of what it is and who maybe some of the players are? The Pro Tour.
14: Is the professional golf tour for professional athletes. Built for competitors who refuse to fade away after retirement. The Pro gives elite athletes a new arena to chase greatness. Former stars from the world's top league step onto the golf course to compete, earn their place, and prove one thing that still matters, who's the best in this league. $500,000 purse payout per tournament. 80-player field, 176 players waiting. Looks like I can get the... Yeah, so June 16th through the 19th.
15: Okay.
14: At the Meadows at Mystic Lake. I'm not going to go through all the names.
15: No.
14: I'll try to come up with the most notable names.
15: Yeah.
14: Jerome Bettis, Tim Brown, Josh Donaldson, former twin, Brian Dozier, Marty Fish, Arian Foster. Remember, he was the one who was nominated for the preposterous statement that basically he could take down a wolf or whatever.
15: And hand-to-hand combat.
14: Grant Fuhr, Dwight Freeney, Eric Gagne. Or no, Gagne, I'm sorry. That's a different...
15: Yeah.
14: Different Brett Hall, Wally Joyner, Ryan Leaf, Kyle Loesch, former twin.
15: Okay.
14: Greg Maddux, Pat Mahomes Sr.
15: Wow.
14: Dan Marley, Joe Mauer's playing in it.
15: Okay.
14: Mike Madonna, Phil Nevin, TJ Oshie, Joe Pavelski, both very good hockey players. Tuukka Rask, Jeremy Roenick, Tony Romo, Mark Rippon, John Smoltz, Adam Thielen, Nick Van Exel. And then there's more than that as well. Oh, I forgot. Ray Allen.
15: So
14: some good names.
15: So On the morning show yesterday, I'm told that Chris Hockney said he'd rather watch that than the Masters, and Ben Lieber agreed. Basically agreed.
14: Until you see him hit a couple shots.
15: Well, and that's the thing. And again, it I can see the curiosity factor. And, you know, is that, I don't know if it's really a preposterous statement, because maybe they really would rather watch that. You know, like me, Tenneby, I'd rather go watch a Little League game in town than go watch the Twins. I really would. I'd rather watch Little League than the Twins. I'd rather watch high school hockey than watch the National Hockey League, the Stanley Cup Finals. I just would. Is that preposterous? You could say it is, but if that's what I prefer as far as spectating. But that's because you don't really like golf. Because if you enjoy golf at the highest levels, you don't want to watch. These guys, they're not any good. They're all, every one of them is a chop. They're a chop. In the grand scheme of life, in the grand scheme of golf, they are chops. Now, they're really good chops, tremendous chops. That was from, which movie was that? Caddyshack, or what were some of the other golf movies? Tin Cup?
14: Happy Gilmore.
15: Happy Gilmore. One of the lines was, he's a chop, but he's a tremendous chop. And that's what you get with the John Smoltzes of the world and the Adam Thielen. They're just chops. And for me, I could see the curiosity factor for a while. I mean, they got a TV contract. I don't know. Is it ESPN or where are they? Does it say in that little brief overview that you were reading?
14: I'm looking over because, the standings and previous results.
15: Because they're doing it's nationally televised. I mean, they have a TV contract. There are people that I kind of sort of compare it. It's not the same as, remember when they would do, was it called The Match? Where they would pair like Tiger Woods with Chuck Barkley and Phil Mickelson with Tom. Wasn't it Brady and Peyton Manning were one time? Peyton Manning was on one team. Tom Brady was on the other. And I don't remember who the two pros were. I think Mickelson was one
14: Phil,
15: of them.
14: Maybe,
15: I think it was Phil and maybe Bryson DeChambeau, but I don't recall. And I remember I said, wow, hey, that's different. And then you turn it on and then you watch for about, at least for me, about 20 minutes to a half hour in. It was like sort of how a lot of people feel about the program. Of course, they usually don't even get to 20 or 30 minutes. It might be 13, 14 minutes in. They just go, you know, I don't like that. So for me, I could see myself tuning in just to say, well, let's just see what some of these swings look like. And let's see. I'd actually be looking to see how many really bad shots they hit rather than really good shots. But, it's going to be over at the Meadows at Mystic Lake, and more power to them. Hurricanes win last night, Tenneby. I had it on. Deuce and I were watching a little bit of it. And then Deuce, you know what he did? Plugged in the Fire Stick, and he watched soccer last night. It was who played in was it Mexico against, was that the, what was the one?
14: That was the afternoon game. The night game, I think, was South Korea
15: That's correct.
14: I forget.
15: Czechoslovakia.
14: Chechia.
15: Yeah, Chechia. And so Deuce watched that. What are your thoughts on the hockey game last night?
14: I've stated from the get-go there's a coin flip series, right? And each game has kind of been a coin flip game, even though obviously someone wins each game. It seems like there really hasn't been dominant teams throughout those games. It seemed they've both been dominant through stretches, but when the game's over, it's not like it was one-sided. Last night was the first kind of one-sided game and the first time I think a team in the series has shown some cracks. And that would be Vegas. And there's two things concerning to me if you're a Vegas Golden Knights fan. One, William Karlsson got hurt, and sounds like he's out the rest of the series. That's a big hit to their center position. He was their number two center, and I think we've seen throughout the playoffs how important the center position is. And then the second part was, I thought last night, for the first time, Vegas showed some frustration, which we hadn't seen. Just some dumb penalties, after the whistle kind of stuff. Cross-checking everyone in sight. They just kind of unraveled for a little bit, which is weird because the game was still basically tied at the time. And in hand, you know, I don't know. Vegas just, for a team that is supposed to be the veteran team that's been there before, they seemed to be the more immature team last night. And so, and then, you know, you asked me beforehand, you know, could something like goaltending take over in this series? And that's kind of what's happened with Carolina, is their starter's gone out and their backup has come in, and he hadn't played the entire playoffs, and he's been terrific, and he was good again last night. So right now, Carolina's getting the better goaltending.
15: Game six.
14: In Vegas.
15: Tomorrow or Sunday?
14: Both the NBA and NHL are taking 2 days off here, okay. So... NBA game is tomorrow night. NHL is Sunday night.
15: Okay, Sunday night. And
14: 2 days off between games.
15: A number of people have texted in, and it's from the movie Caddyshack, and it's not Chop. It's actually Slouch. Judge Smale says, "I'm no slouch myself." Ty Webb says, "Don't sell yourself short, Judge. You're a tremendous slouch." And then I did get a text message, Tenneby, here at the Bradshaw and Bryant KFA text line that says, "No offense, comma, but I'd rather watch the pros. I'm not a golf guy, but I've heard a lot of those players. I maybe only know four real golfers." Well, yeah, you're just not into the golf game. Like a lot of those names Tenneby mentioned, I know there are some former football players and baseball players, but for me to watch, that would be like if all of a sudden they decided to play basketball, have a pro basketball league, a 3-on-3 league, with all PGA players. But would you watch that? Would you watch, you know, you got Phil Mickelson.
14: Dustin Johnson would be the best basketball player,
15: yeah,
14: would he not?
15: You'd have Dustin Johnson, Phil Mickelson, and Sergio Garcia. And then you would have that threesome playing against Jack Nicklaus, Rory McIlroy, and Xander Schauffele. Would you watch that? No, why would I want to watch it? It's the same thing. Why, if I want to watch a sport played at an elite level, I want to watch the best in the world at it. That's why you know.
14: It's for the casuals, right?
15: It is for the casuals.
14: Your serious golf fans,
15: right?
14: They know that's not the best level of golf. They're not going to care. It's for casual sports fans that love to idolize and pedestalize athletes and can get up close to. Yeah. There's Joe Mauer. He's 10 feet away from me, and I get to watch him hit a golf shot,
15: yeah,
14: you know?
15: Right.
14: Maybe he'll say hi to me. Maybe he'll look at me.
15: Maybe he'll fist bump me when he gets real close. Yeah, and, you know, and again, I just sort of contradicted myself. I said, if I want to see the best in the world, why would I like Little League over pro baseball? Well, I don't know. I think that's if I'm going to watch professionals play, I'd rather watch the best in the world at it. Be kind of fun though to watch NBA players try to play hockey on skates. You know, that would be interesting. Or, you know, baseball players and football players having them skate around. That might be a little different. But yeah.
14: Let's start our own league for this.
15: Yeah. The NBA continues tomorrow night, as you mentioned. It will be San Antonio at home, trailing 3-1. Guess what, Timmy? They have to win 3 in a row. Are they capable? Yeah, I guess. I'm sure this has been talked about. I didn't read any stories about it, but there's always it's the part of the game that does interest me, is the psychological part of sports, trying to get inside the heads of players and coaches and see what makes them tick. And when you have a lead such as San Antonio did in game four, I mean, they were up 29 points at one time. I think that might even have been the halftime score. It was a large margin. And I think for all intents and purposes, most people, I guess, except for the Knickerbockers themselves, you know, I like the way they said they never quit. Well, you would hope you wouldn't quit. Particularly, if that's a regular season game, the Knickerbockers don't come back and beat the San Antonio.
14: Correct.
15: It just doesn't happen. But because it's for the
14: Cup. Their starters are taken out of the game.
15: Exactly. But because it's for the Cup, it's like, well, as long as we're here, we may as well try. And we talked yesterday just about the strategies or the lack thereof on San Antonio's part. We talked about how they just decided, hey, we built a 29-point lead by just jacking up threes and making them all. Why don't we just continue with that? And, you know, as a text messenger said to me, and then I confronted Rosen with that, yeah, but had they made, even though they kept shooting, you know, in the second half, they went like 2-for-17 on three-point shots or 3-for-15, whatever it was. And the idea that just keep jacking up threes, if it had they made two more of those, they would have won. So was it really that bad of a strategy? But I would say yes, because as you see, maybe it's not a bad strategy for the first 5, 8, 10 minutes of the third quarter. But when you see the lead being whittled down and you see that we ain't making any threes right now, that's where I think you do change your strategy and you go, maybe we should just try to run some clock, pass the ball around. And, you know, we got a really tall guy, 7'4". We should just try to feed it down to him down low and let him drop it in the basket. But the psychological part now becomes, I don't know, are you so devastated? Are you so crushed, taken aback by what happened, the comeback, that it's like it affects you going forward? I don't think so. I mean, that's always a part of it. And then I think that wouldn't really be a team concept. I think that would be like individual players just going, you know what, that was just terrible. I can't believe we did this. Over. It's 3-1.
14: Well, they've already, you know, that was the biggest gut punches of gut punches. Yes. But even game two, in which they have the ball with 12 seconds left in a tied game, and Wemby just throws it off the back and turns it over to Stephon Castle, and they give up free throws. I mean, that was a pretty deflating way to lose a game as well. I have to imagine they're looking at this going, how are we down 3-1 in a series in which we lost a 29-point lead and another one where we gave the ball away and just mindlessly at the end of the game?
15: My son plays a 12U game tonight at Mendicota Park, if you're interested. I have very little service, and I feel like I'm breaking up. Yes. I wish him well tonight, and if I'm in the neighborhood, I don't think I will be. I'll drop by and watch. I became a fan of the Buckman Billy Goats. I was driving through the town of Buckman. Remember, we interviewed the guys on the air. They made a run to the state championship. I think they lost it into the semis of the championship game of town baseball. I think was it single A? They're in. And town ball was fun to watch. I was coming back from Grandview from Camp Richard, stopped at Sue's Drive-In in Piers and got a cheeseburger, onion rings, and a shake. And I go driving through Buckman, and lo and behold, after all the years of driving through, I never saw a game taking place at the field. I didn't even know if they really had a team anymore. They won the title in 1999. Lo and behold, I go by, and they're playing a game. So I pulled in, sat in the driveway that leads into the parking lot, just idled the car there and watched them play and ate my lunch. It was fun, you know. So, I guess the pro thing, I wish them well. You know what? Look, I don't know. I don't think they're not selling tickets or anything out to the.
14: You just go out for free or what?
15: Yeah. Well, I don't even think it's that. I don't think it's really attended. It's more for. It's a made for television.
14: Is it a spectator?
15: Event. Yeah. I mean, I think you can show up there. Lucky didn't seem to suggest you couldn't. But it's really not. It's mostly supposed to be. It's for TV. It's a made-for-TV event, and so. But that'll be happening.
14: I'll tell you what, though. I wouldn't have a desire to watch most of these events.
15: Right.
14: But given it's at Mystic Lake, and I know all the holes, and you know how they're set up, I might.
15: Correct.
14: Might tune in and take a look at it.
15: Yeah. Let's compare notes. Let's watch it next weekend. I'll give it a whirl. As long, like you say, as long as it's here in town, I'll
14: maybe we could start a tradition of watching it together, and then like 30 years from now, Channel 4 could do a story on us.
15: That's a bonus. But you know what? Instead of just turning a blind eye to it, and
14: open mind,
15: have an open mind. Let's next week when it's at the Meadows at Mystic Lake, I'll tune in. Did we ever find out what network it's on? Is it on the Food Channel or Travel Channel?
14: I did not see. Could not find it.
15: Because I know it's nationally televised. They have a TV contract. Otherwise, you wouldn't do it, right? So it is. It's going to be on TV. So maybe I'll give it a shot. Maybe Hockey's right. Maybe Lieber's right. Maybe it'll be exciting.
14: Well, at the very least, I think Lucky and Mystic Lake should have us out there ahead of time so we can get a feel of the golf course before the tournament stops.
15: I can arrange that if you'd like to do that. If you can get some time away from the family, you're very busy. You have lots going on, but. Yeah, let's go ahead and give it a shot. So I'll watch it. You watch it.
14: So it appears as if you can watch on their website or through Atmosphere or Discover TV. This is just the AI overview. I don't know.
15: So they really don't have a TV contract. I thought it was a TV contract.
14: I mean, if they're offering $500,000 per tournament, they must be. Yeah. They're making money somewhere. The problem is when you Google Pro Tour, a lot of the PGA Tour still comes up. Okay. So it's from a naming standpoint.
13: Well, let's look into it, and we'll come back, and we'll watch it next week. Let's take a break. 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
14: By the way, you can't go and watch.
13: You can't?
14: No, it's not open to the public.
13: Oh, okay.
14: At this time.
13: So you cannot go and watch, but guess what? You can watch on TV. Well, let's pause and come back. Lil B, Feminine Touch of the Program, she's next here on the Common Man Program with the Fan.
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19: AP News, I'm Haya Pinjwani. Elon Musk has become the world's first trillionaire as SpaceX opens at $150 a share. Institutional and retail investors jumped at the opportunity to buy over 500 million shares of SpaceX at an offering price of $135 apiece. That made it the biggest IPO in history with proceeds of $75 billion. A new poll has found that independent voters are becoming more unhappy with President Trump. AP's Donna Warder.
20: A new poll by the Associated Press and the North Center for Public Affairs Research says that independent voters are becoming more unhappy with President Donald Trump, especially those who don't have a college degree. Around the 2024 election, about half of independents without a college degree had a positive view of Trump. But this spring, only about a quarter of independents in the same group had a positive view of Trump. That means independents with or without a college degree pretty much have the same views now. More Americans than ever consider themselves independents. Donna Warder, Washington.
19: A former NFL and college football standout is facing an indictment for murder. Corresponding Devin Coolbaugh.
21: Former NFL linebacker Darren Lee has been indicted on a murder charge in the death of his partner. A grand jury in Hamilton County, Tennessee, returned an indictment Tuesday. The state is pursuing a first-degree murder conviction, which carries a life sentence. The decision on whether to pursue the death penalty against Lee is expected in the coming weeks. Lee is accused of killing 29-year-old Gabriella Perpetuo in February. Lee remains in the Hamilton County Jail without bond. I'm Gethin Coolbaugh.
19: A shooting in Midland, Texas has left one person dead and nine others in the hospital. That's according to Mayor Lori Blong. A suspect remains in a standoff with officers about 2 hours after the shooting.
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11: I'm meteorologist Rodney Price. Mostly sunny to partly cloudy skies with breezy west winds this afternoon. Highs in the lower 70s. Scattered clouds tonight, upper 40s. More clouds on the way. Cooler for Saturday, lower 60s. Back near 70 Sunday. 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Currently 65 degrees.
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0: Foxy Lady.
1: Yeah, baby.
2: That's who she be. 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
3: Because I've just about had it with not having program password sponsored.
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3: Dozens. And it should be sponsored.
2: Yeah.
3: But we can help grow your business. 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
2: Arthur's Jewelers.
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4: Incredible.
3: You're welcome.
2: Let me ask you a question.
3: Yeah, go ahead.
2: You've been watching the NBA. Did you see your gal Tay-Tay?
3: Of course I did.
2: And are you watching strictly because it's Tay-Tay?
3: No.
2: You like the NBA?
3: I love the NBA.
1: She's a ball family.
3: Yeah. We're an NBA house. Now I've been watching a little bit of the hockey, too. I'm just not as dedicated to it. But I love watching the NBA. Playoffs are great. And now I'm just struggling because I was all in on Wemby winning. I wanted the kid to win.
2: Why not Bodega Cat?
3: I know. And now I want that. I'm like 50-50. I think it'd be cool. I love watching all the fans going crazy. I love seeing like all these, I keep seeing it on Insta, all these like cool block parties where all these like neighborhoods, they're all going out in the street. They're watching the game together. There was one, they were all watching the game. And then just a random guy that was there watching went and bought pizzas for everybody. So he starts walking through the crowd, just handing out pizza.
2: Rando guy.
3: I just thought it was great. And then they get so excited.
2: I'd pull the blinds on my house and tell them to stay out of my yard.
3: My God.
2: Now, let me ask you a question.
3: I just like the togetherness. I think it's cool. So now I'm torn because I want them to win because I think it'd be awesome. But I also think it'd be great for Wemby. I want it to go to game 7 at least.
2: Come on, people now. Smile on your brother. Everybody get together. Try to love one another
3: right now.
2: Do you like pizza? Do you like pepperoni or sausage best?
3: Oh, pepperoni.
2: See, it depends upon the type of sausage, though, too. You know, every pizza parlor's got a different, you know, some have Italian sausage, you know, and so it really depends. Let me ask
1: you. If you're a pizza place and you wanted to sponsor Program Password, where would you go?
3: Oh, God. You'd go to marketing at KFAN.com. You'd send an email to that email address.
1: Got it.
2: If you were watching the games in New York, it's a star-studded courtside row.
3: Mm-hmm.
2: And Ben Stiller kind of spilled the beans on something. Rosen thought that all these people paid for their tickets. And I tried to tell him before Ben Stiller even said anything that it's like, I would ask Mark, when he gets his courtside seats from the Lexus Club, he's not paying for those.
3: No.
2: So in your line of work, because you put together concerts and all this and that, it does. At a concert, it probably doesn't matter as much as a sporting because a concert's not being televised live, right? But what Ben Stiller said is, they like us being in the front row so that the cameras can come in on us. And we can mug for Jumbotron, high five the fans, and it helps build the brand of the NBA or whatever. Does that ever happen in your line of work? Where I know that you'll get. You know, like Tenneby wants to go see Weezer, you'll get him a couple of tickets, right?
3: Yeah.
2: But it's not because Tenneby is going to be there on YouTube front row and they're going to go, hey, there's Tenneby at the concert. But does this ever happen in your line of work?
3: I mean, we always have to have tickets set aside for those requests that come in from very important people, sometimes celebrities. And the calls never come in a month in advance. It's always day before the show, day of the show, so-and-so really wants to come and they want to bring their kids or whatever. We got to find a spot for them. What can we do? So you always have to have a cushion.
2: Right.
3: What's cool is I'm very familiar with MSG because that's where we do Jingle Ball.
2: Yes.
3: So like when they, like I knew exactly that list that they put out where the celebrities were. I know exactly where that's hanging. I know where the workers are doing all that stuff. It's just kind of cool to watch that. But like, it's also MSG. Like they have a standard. They're going to want, it's New York. It's the Knicks. They need to have celebrities there. Like that's a standard that they've set.
1: I was going to say, how many celebrities get turned down? Right? Like, you're not a big enough celebrity to be front row.
3: I'm sure they do turn them down.
1: Sure.
3: What I loved was Taylor was in the front and then Scooter Braun, the guy that like bought all of her music that like wouldn't sell it back to her, was sitting like five rows behind her.
1: I don't even know who that is.
3: And he's a gozillionaire. It was great. I loved every minute of
2: it. He's a what?
3: A gozillionaire.
2: What's a gozillionaire?
3: Gozillionaire.
2: Oh.
3: Just got stupid money. He dates Sydney Sweeney.
2: Oh. Who's Sydney Sweeney?
3: She's a terrible actress, but she's...
2: Oh. What has she been
3: in? She's got hoots.
0: Yeah, baby.
3: She's in Euphoria and then a bunch of movies that are really bad.
2: Okay.
3: That's how I really feel.
2: Are you saying that just because she's an arch enemy to Tay-Tay now?
3: No, uh-uh. She's a really bad actress. But even like Scooter Braun, who's
2: got
3: she's really bad.
2: How does she keep getting work? I mean, you must just think she's bad.
3: Because she's blonde and has a huge rack. No, guys say it too. They think she's hot. Tenna probably does, and that's fine.
1: I'll be honest with you. I didn't even really know much about her. I've never seen her act.
3: Yeah.
1: I think the power trip brought her up one day because wasn't she like selling something like body odor or something sweat or something?
3: She had like the jeans controversy with, I think it was like American Eagle. And I'm not even really clear on what it was, but she's just the it thing right now. But again, like Scooter Braun has more money than probably 3/4 of those celebs that are sitting courtside.
1: Yeah, but his name's Scooter Braun.
3: But he's been a big deal in the music business for a really long time. But it just goes to show, it's like, sorry, Scooter, you're sitting back here. Stiller's in the front. Larry David's in the front.
2: Do you think that bothers him, though? I don't think it does.
3: I bet it's an ego hit, for sure.
2: Yeah, but if he's a gozillionaire, he probably is laughing all the way to the
3: bank.
2: Yeah,
3: but when you're that... When you've got that much money...
2: What did he do now?
3: I mean, he's been a big...
2: No, but what did he do to Taylor Swift?
3: So he bought all the masters from the record label, and she wanted to buy them back from him, and he wouldn't sell them to her.
2: Well, that's probably a business decision on his.
3: It was a huge thing, and now she does have them all back, but it was a whole... You have to go down the Taylor rabbit hole for that stuff. But I thought it was great. I love watching it. I can't wait for the next game.
2: Do you like the celebrity watching more than the basketball?
3: No. I think the basketball is great.
2: Yeah.
3: I love it. I love them both equally. You want Bodega Cat to win.
2: Well, if I take a choice, I don't. I'm not that invested in it. I know. I work at a sports station. I'm supposed to act like I'm really excited and can't wait to see the next game, and I'm sleepless, and I have the genie bottle. I'd rub it right now so game six would start, or game five would start now. Or was it game five? Yeah, five.
3: Game five, yeah.
2: I just don't care enough. I've said this many, many times. There's nobody on the Minnesota Twins that cares how I do in my chosen profession.
3: Well,
2: they're not
3: that.
2: Going, well, I wonder if Common's got, I wonder if how his report card is. You know,
3: right.
2: They wear the Minnesota uniform, but how many of them, there's not many that are from Minnesota. And they always say the same things. Greatest fans in baseball are Minneapolis. And then when they leave as a free agent and go to Toronto are the best
3: greatest
2: fans.
3: Greatest fans of all time.
2: I thought, in my reason for it is because I kind of think he kind of got a bad deal here. I mean, again, that's, you know, they all know going in and they're all making, I mean, he's got the max contract. He's made
3: hundreds
2: of millions of dollars. So I don't feel sorry for him, but he didn't want to leave here. He liked it here. He wanted to keep playing here. And 3 days before the season starts, they say,
3: bye-bye.
2: We don't need you anymore, and you leave. And now the Wolves are vanquished in the semifinals, and he's on the precipice of winning an NBA title. Just like we didn't need Big Pappy anymore. And Big Pappy left the Twins, and they released him, and then he went and won a World Series with Boston. He's in the Hall of Fame. Kevin Love, they didn't want him anymore. He went on to win a World title. Sam Darnold, Vikings, said, you know, hey, Sam has earned his right to go test free agents, and he won a World Series or a big game. So I just, you know, I always kind of root for guys that seem to, they weren't wanted anymore.
3: Yeah.
2: You know, you've outlived your usefulness here and teams make a mistake and they keep thriving and he's a good player. So yeah, but other than that, Wemby too.
3: I like watching Wemby play a lot. The one thing I do, like, I'm annoying like this, but so the next game is in San Antonio. Mm-hmm. I hope that San Antonio wins so that if New York wins, they win back at home. Because it's just cooler and more exciting when you're on your home court and everybody's going crazy.
2: I don't like New Yorkers. I mean,
3: they're not my favorite.
2: Not a big, I don't like New Yorkers.
3: But just for the spectacle on TV, I like that.
2: Here's what it says. He sat there, meaning what's his name again?
3: Scooter Braun.
2: He sat there because the Ticks were a gift, and his dad and brother were also in that section, so he got to sit by them. So that's the reason he was there.
3: Yeah, but I bet if he would have got offered courtside, he would have said, well, see you later.
2: Maybe. This one says Scooter also found Justin Bieber and signed him.
3: Yeah, so, that's what put Scooter Braun on the map.
2: So sounds like he knows what he's doing music-wise. We'll take a break. We'll come back. We got more to get to. And then program password, you'll be very interested in today's matchup. It's semifinals. You're also in the next semifinal match. It's the Maestro of the Morning and the Buffoon at Noon taking on Fallen St. Helvey. That's coming up at 1:30. Another segment with Lil B coming up next here on the Common Man program on The Fan.
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8: 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All admission for all events absolutely free. Beer Belly Sports will be covering the Blue Ox and Bucks games on YouTube. Meanwhile, the Junior Legion baseball team, the Woodpeckers, swept a doubleheader with the Alexandria Black team yesterday, 1-0 and 7-6. They won that second game with a walk-off walk in the bottom of the seventh, and Bemidji now 6-1 on the season. Bemidji Speedway's got a race night set for Sunday at 5 with a special class coming in this weekend, the Northern Renegades.
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2: Conversation afterward, looking for the moment they said the wrong thing. They tell you they're leaving the party early and they don't dress it up in three apologetic reasons. From the outside, it can read as a little cold, maybe even a little smug. But spend real time around someone like that and the cold read falls apart. They're not indifferent to people. They're often warm, present, genuinely interested in you. That sounds like me. They're describing me.
3: Yeah.
2: What they've actually lost isn't their care for others. It's their need for others to sign off on who they are.
3: Mm-hmm.
2: That's the thing that most people get backwards about, not caring what others think. It isn't arrogance and it isn't detachment. It's a quiet kind of emotional maturity, the point where your own judgment finally outweighs the verdict of the room. Easy to confuse the two because from a distance they produce some of the same behavior. The person who truly doesn't care about anyone and the person who simply stopped outsourcing their self-worth both stop over-explaining themselves. Both stop performing agreeableness to keep the peace. Both can say no without a paragraph of justification attached. The difference is underneath in the engine. Indifference is the absence of care. Autonomy is the presence of a stable internal reference point. One person doesn't ask your opinion because you don't matter to them. The other doesn't ask because they've already checked in with themselves and they've learned that the answer is the one that they actually have to live with. That distinction matters because the mature version is still simply tuned in, is still deeply tuned into other people. They hear feedback. They take it seriously. They just stop treating it as the final ruling on their worth. Isn't that good? And that's true. I mean, not in every case. There are some people that they do care about keeping up with the Joneses or what will they think.
3: Or you care about, like, you know, your good friend Derek Longquist down the hall.
2: Yes.
3: Like, I care about what he thinks.
2: Mm-hmm.
3: I want to make sure I'm doing a good job. I think this article is talking about, like, I'm not going to let what other people think dictate my life.
2: Right.
3: And I think that one comes with age. But I also noticed that shift after I had kids because I think your focus just changes. It's like, well, I have other things to worry about.
2: It does indeed.
3: I don't care.
2: Yeah.
3: Or like you have the thing about, you know, when you're leaving a party, you're not going to sit there and like give a bunch of, well, I got to go, or the Minnesota goodbye where you got to say goodbye to everybody. Yeah. I just leave.
2: Yeah. It's time to go.
3: I don't need to hug everybody.
2: Well, you've seen when we used to have, we didn't do a Rube party last year, but when we would do the Rube party, I would just wait for the Chris Hockey band to start and I'd pump my fist like this and back towards the door and duck out. Not that I don't like the Chris Hockey band.
3: Well, no, but you don't need to spend 20 minutes saying goodbye to everybody.
2: Yeah,
3: why are you leaving?
2: Yeah,
3: Tenna, stay. Let's have one more.
2: It's just time for me to move on.
3: Gotta go.
2: It's like, I'm wearing a Huskers headband with my hair that I didn't comb or anything. I just, you know, I showered up, threw it on it, and walked out. And there would be people that would go, boy, you look like crap. I don't care what you think. I like the look. Sorry, I like the crap look today. That's what I do. I mean, I still want, you know, you want to wear clean clothes, mm-hmm. and you don't want to look disheveled. But as far as
1: I've been choosing comfort over appearance for about 15 years.
2: Yeah.
3: Well, like today too. I knew there weren't going to be a lot of people here. It's Friday. I'm spent. So I didn't do as much to the face today that I normally would.
2: You don't need it.
3: Because I just, I didn't have it in me today.
2: Yeah.
1: Aww.
3: Who cares?
2: And, you know, if I want, you know, like I'll remember, I don't know if this really has anything to do with the subject we're talking about, but I remember when Ventura did his inauguration. I think he wore like, you know, a suit and tie. Mm-hmm. And then some of the people were, what are you doing wearing a suit and tie? How come you don't have your do-rag on? It's like he goes, well, I dress for the occasion. And the same here. You can, if the occasion calls for dressing up, I can clean up pretty good, mm-hmm. right? But if I don't want to, if I just want to look like I look like I'm in the middle of my Haight-Ashbury days, that's okay too.
3: Yeah,
2: so I don't care. If you know, like, boy, you know, those colors don't match. So?
3: Don't care.
2: Yeah, I'm not asking you to dress me. I don't care what you think they look like.
3: Yeah, I just
2: like.
3: Don't care.
2: I mean, like yesterday I was wearing my Benson t-shirt. It's a bad look. I get it, but it's a cartoon character from a cartoon called The Regular Show.
3: Yeah.
2: Most people don't know who it is. Deuce did say, you know, you're a 67-year-old man and you're wearing a t-shirt with a cartoon character on it. And I said, well, yeah, I guess. But
3: you don't care.
2: So psychology, you just don't care what people think after a while. And I like that.
3: There's just a sense of relief and peace that comes with that. Just not caring anymore so much what other people think and constantly being worried about that. That would drive you insane. Now, you always say like protect your peace.
2: Yeah.
3: That's a great way to protect your peace.
2: Well, now there's another one from Bold or Boldy. And this one I think is... they're trying too hard here.
3: Well, I'll be the judge of that.
2: Psychology says the person who always drinks their coffee black isn't just a purist. They're often navigating a need for unfiltered reality that shows up in every other part of their life. I've never thought about how I drink my coffee that deeply. I drink black coffee not because I'm trying to make a statement or I'm thinking about this or thinking that. I just like
3: black. I like the taste of it.
2: Yeah, I like black coffee. I don't want cream. I don't want clouds in my coffee.
3: No, I'm good.
2: Clouds in my coffee. I don't need sugar, cream. I don't need sweetener. I like dark roast. I just like the flavor of it better. Mm-hmm. But this says.
3: Explain it to me, though. Like, what are they trying to say?
2: There are, for all intents and purposes, only two kinds of coffee drinkers. Mm-hmm. There's the one whose order is an event. The oat milk vanilla latte, the matcha with strawberry cold foam. Mm-hmm. The thing with whipped cream and a drizzle and a name three words long.

0: or just the black coffee usually isn't performative. It's the smallest, most visible version of something that shows up across the rest of how they live. A pull toward the plain, true version of things and away from anything dressed up to seem better than it is. See where they're getting at here now?
1: Yes.
0: Yeah. Start with the coffee itself because that's where the pattern is easiest to see. Black coffee is the bean in hot water with nothing added to round off the edges. It can be bitter. It tastes like the thing it is with none of the sugar or syrup that would soften it into something more pleasant.
1: Mm-hmm.
0: The person who drinks it that way has on some level decided they'd rather meet the thing itself than a flattering version of it. Just tell me the truth, the whole truth, or some semblance.
1: Yeah, just give it to me straight.
0: Don't sugarcoat it.
1: Yeah.
0: Don't give me any creamer or anything
1: like
0: that.
1: No, I'm good.
0: This isn't a personality test, by the way. Plenty of people drink their coffee black because they grew up with it or because milk upsets their stomach or because they're simply used to it by now. But for a certain kind of person, the black coffee lines up with everything else. And once the through line is visible, it's hard to unsee. What that person tends to have isn't a taste so much as a tolerance, a willingness to take things undiluted. They don't need the edges sanded down for them. They'd rather have the real flavor, the bitterness, and all than a sweeter version that sits further from the truth of what they're drinking. There's a steadiness in that and a kind of toughness. Have you ever thought that deeply about why you drink black coffee? But they're saying
1: I feel tough.
0: Yeah.
1: When I drink my black coffee with nothing in it, I feel tough. There's a toughness to it.
0: Most of us reach for something to take the edge off.
1: Uh-huh.
0: Little Yours bit. Would be a glass of wine or
1: Little
0: two
1: bit.
0: Or three. A splash of milk, a spoonful of sugar, helping the medicine go down. A story that makes a hard thing easier to swallow. The black coffee person has made a different peace with discomfort. They don't treat the bitter part as the problem to be solved. It's just the information, what coffee is, and they can hold it without flinching.
2: What's the psychology on someone who doesn't drink coffee? That's what I'd be curious about.
1: Psychopath.
0: Yeah.
2: All right.
0: I don't know.
2: I'm a psychopath.
1: It's all about the matcha now, too, and the latest Ashley bit with the matcha. So the matcha is like the
0: what
1: green.
0: Is matcha?
1: It's like the green, like drink you see everybody with now. It's all about. My sources say it tastes like you're drinking dirt, but this is the bit when they go up.
0: No!
1: They go to order their matcha. Is it ceremonial grade?
0: What is ceremonial grade?
1: Exactly.
0: It
1: has to be ceremonial grade, otherwise it's not good matcha.
0: Well, you will get there's always fads that happen. I suppose that's one of them.
1: Matcha's like, you know, everybody's bit right now.
0: I thought the energy drinks were going to be a fad, but they're big business.
1: People
0: love their energy drinks. I tried a Red Bull once, and I just didn't like
1: it. Does nothing
0: for
1: me.
0: Yeah, maybe if I got used to it, but I just said, well, no, I'll just stick to my coffee.
1: And I don't want kidney stones.
0: Well, there's that.
1: It gives you kidney stones. Don't do it.
0: This is going to give you a goosebumps.
1: Okay, tell me.
0: Program password semifinal. Fallness and Helby against the maestro of the morning and the buffoon at noon. That's coming up
1: just,
0: next.
1: Can you carry your weight? Will you please just do that for me?
0: I'll do my best.
1: Okay.
0: Thanks for joining us.
1: Thanks,
0: we'll see
1: guys.
0: You next week. I will take a break. Come back with more here on the Common Man Program on the Fan.
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9: Minnesota News Network, I'm Jason Dinesen. Minnesota is restoring Medicaid payments to some providers who were removed during the state's recent revalidation effort aimed at identifying fraud and protecting federal funding. State officials say the review is continuing as they work to distinguish fraudulent operators from providers delivering essential care. Three women from Minneapolis were rescued Thursday afternoon while swimming on Steamboat Lake when strong winds pushed their boat away from them as they were swimming. ATV riders can explore riding opportunities across Minnesota for free this week.

0: weekend. DNR Off-Highway Vehicle Program consultant Joe Unger says no registration weekend takes place Saturday and Sunday.
1: It allows folks that their ATVs aren't normally registered to ride on recreational trails to go out and try them on trails. These would be folks coming from maybe out of state.
0: I'm Jason Dinesen, and this is MNA.
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10: I'm meteorologist Rodney Price. Mostly sunny to partly cloudy skies with breezy west winds this afternoon. Highs in the lower 70s. Scattered clouds tonight, upper 40s. More clouds on the way. Cooler for Saturday, lower 60s. Back near 70 Sunday. 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Currently 65 degrees.
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16: Ben Stiller, Jerry Seinfeld, John McEnroe, Spike Lee, Jimmy Fallon are out here in the first row for the semifinals of the Program Password Invitational Tournament. But the four participants are, I'm the common man, Dan Cole. They call me the buffoon at noon. And then there's the maestro of the mornings. Corey Cove is sitting opposite of me. We are the second seed. Got through our first round. It was a...
17: Barely.
16: It was a nail-biter. There was a flop sweat pouring from my my brow. And really, I think maybe the most underrated Program Password team that's ever been assembled is in studio as well.
17: You're trying to inflate our egos.
18: It's Kevin Faulness and High Energy Helvey. You're ready to go.
17: I guess.
18: After a brilliant performance, what is that, 2 weeks ago now? Whenever, a week ago? Whenever the, I don't remember exactly what it was because the schedule's kind of about helter
19: skelter. Feels like a month and a half ago. But
18: you guys were really, really good.
17: Well, they were really, really bad, too.
19: They were bad, yeah.
17: That helped.
18: Wow.
17: Well, I mean, they were. We sputtered early. They were completely off, and we were able to gain traction before that, and they never did, and we just took advantage of it.
18: You know, Lil B was looking for a sponsorship for Program Password. How about the Initials game could sponsor it?
20: We market by word of mouth.
18: Okay, very good.
20: So... initialsgame.com. Thanks for bringing that up.
18: Yeah.
20: You guys think you're better?
18: It's more than just a radio game?
20: Yeah, it's a board game as well.
18: Oh,
20: and then there's
18: that.
20: A bar version as well at initialsgamelive.com. Oh. Do you guys think you're better teammates or friends?
17: Teammates,
19: yeah.
18: Wow.
17: Not even hesitation. Now we're co-workers. I don't know. I guess we're kind of friends.
20: These guys don't think that they were trying to downplay themselves during the break, going like, this is whatever.
21: That's their strategy.
20: And we're doing the opposite, going like, we almost lost to Audra and Gorg.
17: That's
20: like, it was a sliver.
19: But you were crushing them. You lost some focus.
20: But that's
19: you
20: got how the game works.
19: You got a little cocky, and that's fine.
18: Here's what I'll say. I don't know who's responsible for, but whoever made the seedings doesn't know what they're talking about. Because you guys should have been near. You should have been the second seed. What, you guys sixth seed?
17: Sixth.
18: We should have been sixth.
20: Yeah, you guys are absolutely underseeded.
17: This is so much malarkey. It's unbelievable how thick it is
19: kind.
17: In here. Ridiculous.
19: Too kind.
17: Yeah. We'll take it. But. Yeah.
20: Have you already checked with Marnie and Barb in terms of their schedule for potential final days, or how does that work?
17: No, not yet. We'll see.
18: We'll see. You ready? I mean, I have to admit this. You know, I've said before, I really don't care if I win or lose, but that's those regular season games. I would like to win this. I will say that. I mean, I'm not going to, take my headset off like Meat Sauce has wanted to do and throw it across the studio if I lose, but I will admit I want to give it a try.
21: Well, at least we're guaranteed someone's going to make a championship for the first time because Corey's the only one in there that's played for a ship.
18: Okay. So very good.
19: And there is a trophy that Nick Madden's going to have to order of like a week before the actual championship game haphazardly on the line here. I mean, this is a big deal.
18: Yeah, it is.
21: We probably should get on that show.
18: It is a big deal. Or we could just take, we have some of those old PST trophies hanging around here. You could just tear off the label and just throw on.
21: I had to take
18: PST.
21: Them home. I'm in my home now. Okay. They're in my basement. Are we ready to play?
18: You could bring one back and just put take a piece of like masking tape and then write on it PST Invitational Championship.
21: Just re-engrave it, yeah.
18: Yeah, it's no big deal.
22: Password. Come on, give the password. Give the password.
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21: Hey, welcome to Program Password Invitational Semifinals. As the number 2 seed Common Man and Corey Cove take on the number 6 seed Zach Halverson and Kevin Faulness. As always, you can watch at KFAN.com/watch. You can comment as well. Jared Willis 8421 says, this is like Avs and Wild round 2.
17: Hmm.
21: I don't know if that's a compliment or an insult. NeighborDave.00 says, Zacho and KevDog for the win. Mike Wood 08 says, let's keep the Cinderella story alive. So you can comment right now, KFAN.com/watch. 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This is your program password preview. The number 2 seed is Common Man and Corey Cove. 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
18: I've never gotten out of the first round, have I?
21: You have once. You
18: time?
21: And Max did.
18: Okay.
21: Got to the semis.
18: All right.
21: Corey, you are 23-8 all time. Wow. That is the fourth best record in the history of Program Password.
17: All 8 of my losses are with Meat Sauce.
18: Yeah.
17: All 8.
18: Every one of them.
21: You were
18: one.
21: You were also a PPI champion in 2023. The two of you together as a team, 7-1.
18: Wow.
21: And as you guys already mentioned, you beat Kevin Gorg and Audra Martin, the 7 seed, 88-71 in the quarterfinals to advance.
17: 7-1 as a team.
18: Yeah.
17: Wow. It's very good.
18: Juggernaut.
21: The number 6 seed, Zach Halverson and Kevin Faulness, Wild Radio Network. Halvey, you are 6-8 all time, but you've won 2 in a row. Faulness.
20: Just the smile and the most subtle nod of all time. Like, cool. Yay, I'm 6-8.
21: Fallness, you, well, I think Zach might tank it today since he's 6-8. He might intentionally lose.
0: Nice.
21: Fallness, 8-17 all time.
0: Not good.
21: But you've won 3 in a row, which has to be a record for you. And, you know, we used to always mention you like in the category of like Muss for worst all time. I think you're like 7th worst all time now. So you've really improved.
17: I've passed Muss, Gorg, PA, Ron Johnson. Name all the other dregs. I've gone past all of them.
18: My
17: so
18: son, Deuce.
17: Your son.
18: Very well.
21: Well, he was past Deuce a long time ago. I was going to say you guys upset JG and Nordo in the first round, but you beat them 88-33. So maybe it wasn't an upset. Maybe just misseeded.
17: Very possible. We said that going in, that we didn't really. These two kind of make me nervous. Those two, not so much.
21: I'll remind you guys that because it is the Program Passer Invitational, I will not be initiating any challenges. So if there's any hand motions, if there's an illegal clue given, you need to challenge it. I will not be doing that. And we don't have any ladies here, and it doesn't matter anyway because in the tournament we do a coin flip to see who's going to have the first option. So we go to the higher seed. Common and Corey, would you like heads or tails?
18: Corey, go ahead.
1: Let's go heads.
21: It is heads. So Common and Corey will have the first option. You got the iPad over there,
17: yes,
21: Zacho?
17: Sir.
21: All right, Corey and Zach, take a look at the iPad, please. The password is major. All right, Corey, since you won the coin toss, you have the option. Would you like to go first or second here?
1: First.
21: Sounds very confident. Corey and Common for 10.
1: Minor.
18: Major.
1: Yeah, that's a first clue after a halftime layup, but we'll take it.
18: Well, it could have been, you know, coal miner, diamond miner. I wasn't sure. I was about to say diamond.
17: I wish you would have. Yeah. That would have been great.
18: But I decided to go with major.
21: All right, 10-0, Common and Corey with the early lead. Common and Fullness, take a look at that iPad.
2: The password is feud.
21: You guys able to see it over there? There we go. All right, Fallness, you're down 10 early, so the option's on you. Do you want to go first or second?
17: I think we got to go second.
21: All right, Common and Corey for 10.
18: Argument?
1: Debate.
21: Fallness and Halvey for 9.
17: Family.
19: Fight.
21: Common and Cove for 8.
18: Survey.
1: Feud.
19: Oh.
1: Beautiful clue. Yeah. Well done.
18: Thank you.
1: Perfect.
21: That sounded like the host from like the 70s, though. That wasn't exactly
1: it. It was Richard Dawson for sure.
18: Well, that's the only one I know. There's been others that have done it.
1: Ray Combs, Richard Carnes, Steve Harvey, Louis Anderson.
18: Do any of those have some kind of a... Because with Richard Dawson, there was a...
21: Survey said.
18: Yeah. So,
1: and he kissed every single female that was on the show. I mean, it was just Me Too every single episode.
18: Well, and, you know, I said it in a Southern accent, so you maybe think of, you know Hatfields and McCoys,
1: sure.
18: And Family Feud. Guess it didn't work.
21: All right, Common and Cove up 18-0 early. Corey and Zach, take a look at the iPad.
2: The password is look.
21: All right, Zach, oh, we're still early, but you don't want to get behind by too much. You're down 18 here. You have the option. Do you want to go first or second?
19: Let's go second.
21: All right, Corey and Common for 10.
1: Glance.
18: Glimpse.
21: Zach and Halvey for 9.
19: See.
17: Look.
1: Ooh, very
18: good. I should
1: have
18: said look. I made it too complicated. It was very stupid.
17: We're alive.
18: That was terrible.
21: Halvey and Fallness are on the board. It's 18-9. Common and Corey with the lead. Common and Fallness. Take a look at the iPad.
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21: right, Fallness, you can take the lead here. You're down 9. You have the option. What do you want to do, first or second?
17: I think we're going to go first.
21: All right, Fallness and Halvey for the lead for 10.
19: Love.
21: I don't know. Beautiful voice, Kevin. Common and Corey for 9.
18: Protection.
20: Shield.
21: Fallness and Halvey for 8.
17: Whitney.
19: Want?
20: Got it.
21: Common and Co for 7.
18: Personal.
20: Bodyguard.
19: Bodyguard.
20: It's the movie. Oh.
21: He's too young.
20: Yeah, he's too young.
21: He wasn't even alive.
20: He literally wasn't born.
18: Yeah, I didn't know it either, and I was born.
19: I thought you were going with I want to.
20: I will always love you.
21: Can you finish off that lyric, Kevin?
17: No, I didn't want to sing it at all, but I thought that would be an easy one.
21: I didn't think you'd get up that high. That's impressive. Yeah. 25-9, Common and Corey Cove with the lead. Cove and Zach, take a look at the iPad.
2: The password is gin.
21: All right, Zach, go down 16. Options on you. Do you want to go first or second?
19: We'll go first.
21: All right, Zach and Fallness for 10.
19: Tonic.
17: Super?
21: Cove and Common for 9.
17: Rummy.
18: Gin.
17: Oh. Ish. Dang it.
18: You guys panicking yet?
19: Yeah.
17: A little bit.
19: Proving us right.
17: You know, one of the most underrated lines in the history of the fan is Zach Halvorsen telling himself, I promised myself I wouldn't believe. Which, again, if you analyze that line, it's the funniest thing ever. He wasn't mad at himself for not believing. He got pissed at himself for giving himself a chance. Like, yeah. I swore to myself I wasn't going to believe, and then I did. And why did I do that to myself? I promised myself I wouldn't believe.
19: The fall from here is a lot easier than the fall from here, man.
17: Yeah. Keep your standards low.
21: Ugh. He's not believing right now because he's down 34-9. Common and Fallness. Take a look at the iPad.
2: The password is CHOP.
21: All right, Fallness, down 25. Need to get back in this thing. You have the option. Do you want to go first or second?
17: We'll go first.
21: All right, Fallness and Halvey for 10.
17: Pork?
19: Chop? Wow, okay. Whew.
17: That was not a layup. We could use a layup. That was not a layup.
21: All right, well, you're back in this game. Two-possession game. It's 34-19, Common and Cove with the lead. Cove and Zach. Take a look at the iPad.
2: The password is zipper.
21: Zacho, you can make it a one-possession game. You're down 15. What do you want to do here, first or second?
19: Go second.
21: That was a very decisive decision. Corey and Common for 10.
18: Merge. Yield.
21: Halvey and Fallness for 9.
19: Examine.
17: Advise.
21: Cove and Common for 8.
17: Jeans.
18: Combine.
21: Halvey and Fallness for 7.
19: Button.
17: Zipper.
18: God. Nice work. All zipper moves. That's not bad.
17: Can't say 394. That's too many words.
21: What was it, your... The way you said that, Kevin.
17: Zipper. I was confident. That's usually when I'm wrong.
21: Two in a row for Halvey and Fallness, and it's an 8-point game, 34-26. Common and Cove with the lead. Common and Kevin, take a look at the iPad.
2: The password is locker.
21: K Kevin, all of a sudden you can take the lead. You're down 8 points, and you have the option. Do you want to go first or second?
17: I think we'll go second.
21: All right, Common and Cove for 10.
18: Jim.
20: Workout.
21: Fallness and Halvey for the lead. This one for 9.
17: Storage.
19: Locker.
21: They have the lead.
18: I should never have missed.
19: Great job going second there. On a second word of a second clue of a word, whatever.
21: 26-0 run for Halvey and Fallness, and they are in the lead. It is
17: starting
21: 30,
17: to believe.
21: 35-34. They're up by 1. Corey and Halvey, take a look at the iPad.
2: The password is rainbow.
21: All right, Corey, you have the option here. You're down a point. Do you want to go first or second?
20: First.
21: All right, Corey and Common regain the lead. This one for 10.
17: Somewhere.
18: Rainbow.
17: Brilliant. Brilliant. Two of them.
18: Two of what?
17: Layups. Yeah. But you sang. I like the singing.
18: It could have been over. Well, it could have been.
19: Is your you're right.
18: I mean, come on.
17: You had pork chop.
18: Yeah. Where are we at as we go to halftime, Tenno?
21: Common and Cove have the lead at halftime, 44-35.
18: Be right back after this. You're on the Fan.
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4: AP News, I'm Haya Panjwani. The U.S. and Iran have nailed down a, quote, final agreed-upon text for a peace deal. That's according to Prime Minister Shahbaz Sharif of Pakistan. The country has been a key mediator. Three regional officials told the AP that the countries are close to signing an agreement aimed at ending the war. SpaceX soared 25% in its Wall Street debut and made Elon Musk the first trillionaire. Musk joined in the opening NASDAQ bell from SpaceX facility in Starbase, Texas, and reiterated his lofty goals to make life multiplanetary.
5: We want to be able to take anyone who wants to go to the moon, anyone who wants to go to Mars, or anywhere in the solar system, and maybe beyond the solar system at some point, we want to be able to take you there, not just a few astronauts. I mean, you.
4: Audio courtesy of NASDAQ. AP correspondent Donna Warda reports on a last-minute effort to keep President Donald Trump's name on the Kennedy Center building.
24: June 12th was the deadline a federal judge gave to remove Donald Trump's name from the Kennedy Center, saying it was illegally added to the building. Now President Donald Trump's hand-picked board at the Kennedy Center is seeking a stay of U.S. District Judge Christopher Cooper's May 29th ruling. A person familiar with the move says the board voted Thursday to request the stay. The Kennedy Center website already had dropped Trump's name, and the center's general counsel sent a June 4th memo instructing that all documents had to remove his name. Donna Warder, Washington.
4: A shooter who opened fire in the West Texas city of Midland died after a standoff with police. That followed an attack that left one person dead and at least 9 others injured. City officials said the active shooter situation ended hours after gunfire erupted in one part of the city before ending near a veterinary hospital. More World Cup matches today. Canada plays Bosnia at 3 p.m. EST and the U.S. plays Paraguay at 9 p.m. EST. This is AP News.
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26: I'm meteorologist Rodney Price. Mostly sunny to partly cloudy skies with breezy west winds this afternoon. Highs in the lower 70s. Scattered clouds tonight, upper 40s. More clouds on the way. Cooler for Saturday, lower 60s. Back near 70 Sunday. 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
18: Did any of you know the
21: keyword calendar?
18: Did anybody know that last song I was singing?
20: Yeah, Rod Stewart.
18: Yeah, very good. Everybody
20: of course.
18: Knows that one.
20: Right? Halvey doesn't.
19: What movie
20: doesn't
19: is
20: know
19: that
20: The Bodyguard
19: from?
20: Either.
1: I know Rod.
21: Corey, you got a connection to Treasure Island. Can you get me Snoop Dogg tickets?
1: I probably know a guy.
21: Okay.
18: These, I don't know Snoop. These guys remind me of the Amazing Mets. Remember the 1969 Amazing Mets? They were so terrible the year before, and then they beat the Baltimore Orioles 4-1 in the World Series 1969. One of the most amazing. That's why they called them the Amazing Mets. You guys are really good at what you do.
21: They won't go away.
18: No, they won't go away.
21: No.
19: No.
18: We were out to a big lead early.
21: Sure.
18: And then all of a sudden, they went on a 26-0 run.
21: Yeah, you're up 34-9.
1: I've been trying to tell Halvey that for like weeks. Again, this comes down to like two or three words. And if it swings our way, we win. And if it doesn't, they win. So he promised himself he wouldn't believe. And let's hope he gets that to come to fruition.
18: Here's a Julio Iglesias song for you. Don't stop believing.
1: Yeah, you get it.
20: Zach, do you remember the Amazing Mets?
19: No.
20: You were not alive for that either?
19: I don't think so.
1: Oh, got it.
21: They were his favorite Mets team, though.
20: Nice.
18: Tommy Agee, Don Clendenin, Tom Seaver.
21: Nice.
18: I know them all. Long time ago, Ron Swoboda.
21: It is 44-35. Common and Corey Cove, the 2 seed with the lead over the number 6 seed, Zach Halverson and Kevin Fallness. If you want to watch the second half of Program Password, you can do so right now at kfan.com/watch. At Josh Van Klomp messaged, is this American Idol? We've had two people singing thus far.
1: I hope not.
19: No.
21: All right, 44-35, Common and Cove with the lead. Common and Fullness, it's your turn on the iPad, please.
2: The password is screen.
21: Fullness.
18: Nothing.
21: No, you don't have it? I see it on my side.
0: Maybe need like a refresh or something.
9: Where's the refresher? There it is.
19: It won't work. It doesn't.
0: Can Zach fix it without looking at the word?
19: I can try here. Hold on.
9: Oh, we got it now.
0: You see it now?
12: I guess so.
9: Yep.
0: Okay. All right, flip that over, Kevin. Thank you. Kevin, you're down 9. Options on you. Do you want to go first or second?
13: We'll go first.
0: All right, Fallness and Halvey for 10.
13: Window?
19: Wall?
0: Common and Cove for 9.
9: Cover.
14: Curtain.
0: Fallness and Halvey for 8.
13: Invisible.
19: Screen.
13: Oh. I thought for sure you'd say glass.
0: Wow.
9: Yeah. Well, then I should have said mesh.
13: Oh, there you go.
9: That's good. What I was going to go with after that. I didn't think he would get it on this. So
0: got
9: I thought
0: that off
9: mesh.
0: Of invisible? Interesting.
9: Damn. You got it.
0: Those darn invisible screens.
13: Well, they're supposed to
19: the
13: be.
19: The cover thing was what got, and yeah, so good clue common, and kind of.
13: Oh, jeez.
14: How way to go, Kevin.
13: Good job. Thanks.
14: Yeah, thanks.
13: Opponent.
0: These two finally learned just to listen to the other guy's clues. That's how you win at this game. We got a 1-point game.
13: Yes,
0: 44-43, Common and Cove clinging to the 1-point lead. Cove and Zach, take a look at the iPad.
2: The password is root.
0: All right, Zach, you can take the lead. Once again, you're down a point. You have the option. Do you want to go first or second?
19: We will go second.
0: All right, Cove and Common for 10.
13: Barks.
9: Howls.
0: Halvey and Fallness for 9 in the lead.
19: Beer.
13: Root.
14: Yeah, I also didn't know how to throw that because I'm like, how do I get this on 1?
19: It's
14: a perfect pass.
19: Barks is a great clue, though. That's
14: damned.
0: It's also a great ripper.
19: Mm-hmm.
14: I don't think square. If I would have gone square, like square root, no. I don't think that's going to get there. What the hell do you do to get that in one word? Good pass, Zachary.
0: I don't know, but we have an upset alert. The number 6 seed,
13: all right.
0: Zach Halverson and Kevin Fallness with the lead, 52-44. We've never had a 6 seed get to the championship game.
9: What's the score?
19: Not even close.
0: 52-44.
19: So
0: Common and Fallness, take a look at the iPad.
2: The password is tickle.
0: All right, Common. Options on you. You're down 8. You can regain that lead, though. What do you want to do here? You want to go first or second?
9: I'll go first.
0: All right, to regain the lead, Common and Cove for 10.
9: Alamo.
14: Oh, man.
0: Tickle. You got it.
13: What? How in the... What does that mean?
9: Tickle me, Alamo.
19: I heard
14: Alamo.
19: Me too.
14: Yeah.
19: How did you...
13: What? Yeah.
14: I can't believe that.
19: Gosh dang it, Corey. Why?
14: What? That was ridiculous. That's the swing you're talking about.
19: That's
14: I heard
0: almost,
14: Alamo.
0: I almost didn't say it.
14: What are you talking about?
19: Wow.
0: What was going through your mind there, Corey? What were all the words?
14: I'm like, it wouldn't be Muppet, Sesame Street. I'm like, Sesame, maybe. I just was trying to figure out anything else, and then I panicked and went with the Tickle Me Elmo angle.
0: Went with your instinct.
14: Very lucky.
13: Unbelievable.
0: And Common and Cove have regained the lead. It's 54-52. Cove and Zacko, take a look at the iPad.
2: The password is trail.
0: All right, Halvey, you can regain the lead. You have the option. You're down 2. Do you want to go first or second?
19: Let's go
0: 5 seconds.
19: First.
0: All right, to regain the lead, Halvey and Fallness for 10.
19: Walking.
13: Boot.
0: Cove and Common for 9.
13: Oregon.
18: Trail.
0: Yes.
19: I almost I should have gotten the Oregon. That's my bad. I should have gotten second.
0: I don't know if Tommy would know the Oregon Trail.
20: Well, he knows the actual Oregon Trail, but if he doesn't know the game.
0: But like our generation of the video game, yeah.
20: Sure.
18: Well, I've actually, like, believe it or not, even a high school dropout, I learned about the Oregon Trail in school. So I'm aware of it. Thanks.
3: Did you actually play the game on the old Apple computer?
18: No,
3: that's what they're talking about.
18: Yeah, no, I know, but I mean, Oregon Trail.
0: 11-point lead for Common and Cove. They are 17 away from a victory. They have 63. Halby and Fallness, you're 28 away from a win. You're at 52. Common and Fallness, take a look at the iPad.
2: The password is round.
0: All right, Fallness, down 11 points. Pivotal moment in the game here. You have the option. Do you want to go first or second?
3: Second.
0: That was very quick. Common and Cove for 10.
18: Banana.
20: Peel.
0: Fallness and Halvey for 9.
3: Circumference.
19: Pie.
0: Common and Co. for 8.
18: Orange.
20: Round.
0: But yes.
18: You thought you were going to do that second
3: banana.
18: Yeah. Yeah, I wasn't going to play your game again.
19: I thought around. That was a good one.
18: I
0: knew you were tanking the banana, but then when you went with the orange, I'm like, you're going to throw Corey off with all the fruits.
18: Right. Yeah. Yeah, I was thinking basketball. I was actually going to say basketball because it's round. But
0: here's where we're at. Common and Corey, you're now at 71 points. So any correct answer, 9 or more, you are victorious.
19: Hell of a run, Fallness.
20: There it is. There's the white flag. Oh, it's over.
3: The concession speech.
19: Elmo turned this whole thing around.
3: That was sick.
0: Halvey and Fallness, you're at 52. You're still in this game, just 28 points. You can take a run of 3 in a row here. Corey and Halvey, take a look at the iPad.
2: The password is care.
0: All right, Halvey, it's not over yet. You're down 19. You're still in this game. You have the option. Do you want to go first or second?
19: I'll go first.
0: Halvey and Fallness for 10.
19: Health.
3: Sick.
0: Cove and Common for 9 and the win.
20: Urgent
18: care.
0: They win.
18: Yeah.
19: I was trying for the lead, not the opposite.
20: Yeah. Gotcha. Oh.
18: We're coming for you, Marty and Bob.
0: Common, for the first time ever, you're in the Program Password Invitational Championship.
19: Elmo. Phew, Elmo.
18: I got a lot of people to thank.
20: Oh, don't do this. This is like when Wemby cried after the Western Conference Finals.
18: Yeah, right, there you go. Yeah.
20: No tears until it's over.
18: Yeah, yeah.
19: I should have congratulated you a while ago on your win, like Ant. After sure, Elmo. Yeah,
0: did you respond to health with sick?
3: Well, I thought he was doing the opposite thing.
19: We got to work on our inflections.
3: I heard an inflection.
20: I mean, it's
0: Zach, I don't think
20: over.
0: You're capable of an inflection.
20: It's over. You know, the game's over.
19: Yeah, but there's always next year.
20: Okay.
18: What if you get it? Is an invitational.
20: It's an invitational.
18: You may not get invited.
0: Yeah,
18: you
0: might not get invited.
18: So there might not be a next year. And I'm not suggesting you shouldn't be invited. I don't pass out the invitations. The committee does.
19: I mean, we were the Cinderella story of the.
18: You were no. There's.
19: So you guys have fun, and we got the other semi. We got the semi formality next week to. You know,
18: now, you did get out of the first round. That's better than White Bear Lake hockey.
3: Ouch.
19: That's true.
20: Now we're piling on.
19: That's true.
18: I'm sorry.
19: So have fun with Barb and Marnie.
20: Yeah, they're going to be tough. They're going to be tough to beat.
0: Just dismissing meat sauce and
20: Yeah. For sure.
3: Oh, 100%.
20: Barb and Marnie in the finals, and it's going to be a tough battle.
18: It should be very good.
19: Get the semi formality next Thursday. Yeah. Just get through it. Just have to do it. Can't just.
3: So disappointing.
19: Yeah. But
18: thanks for coming in.
3: Yeah, thanks for having us.
18: Appreciate it. Thank you very much.
3: It was fun.
18: Very good.
3: But nice job, Brandon.
21: Thanks for coming, guys.
19: Betts's line was 23 and a half.
20: I mean, he just knows what he's doing.
19: Was it 80, 57?
21: 80 to 52.
19: Oh, 52. Damn it.
20: Still pretty close.
18: Very good.
19: Hey, only got
21: 36-0 run to end the game for Common and Cove.
18: Maestro, we'll see you soon.
20: Yeah.
18: Yeah, we'll
20: see you soon. See Corey. The old ship, as they like to say.
18: Corey Cove, Kevin Faulness, and Helby will break. We'll come back. Darkstar Memorial Hour is next here on The Fan.
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4: 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Beer Belly Sports will be covering the Blue Ox and Bucks games on YouTube. Meanwhile, the Junior Legion baseball team, the Woodpeckers, swept a doubleheader with the Alexandria Black team yesterday, 1-0 and 7-6. They won that second game with a walk-off walk in the bottom of the seventh, and Bemidji now 6-1 on the season. 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
12: Slip the kid $5 and off you go. A lot of people say, it's $25 and you didn't get anything for it. It's $25 and I didn't have to do anything.
13: Yeah.
12: Are you going out to tip the light fandango and have a couple of cocktails? If you pitch and play defense, you put your team in a position to win the baseball game.
0: No, no, no. You're not getting off this easy. I am
13: curious. The 5-iron might as well be a pitchfork.
12: You
13: want to
12: hurry up. You need to raise your standards a little bit, son. I'm intrigued with us. I wasn't really listening. I was just waiting to talk. Ain't
13: this song a bust? Oh, it's a plus. I don't
14: care. Incredible. I like the one about you don't want to have fun, don't come here, somebody says. It's really good. We miss him at the Darkstar Memorial Hour, and we have one for you today. Reads as follows. Lost a buddy, Todd Williams, last week after a lengthy battle with a number of different health issues. But he battled hard right to the end, much like he would battle his way through 18 holes of golf over the years in our countless matches. Todd grew up in St. Louis Park, and over the years we played many, many rounds of golf, mostly at Burl Oaks, where he was a member. Many fond memories of hole number 2 at Dog Leg Left, which heard many curse words from our friendly foursome. Todd moved to Delano a number of years ago to raise his kids, Hogan and Hannah. In the process, he became a coach and mentor to many in the Delano area, especially coaching youth sports with an emphasis on youth hockey, and had a profound impact on all who knew him as Coach Todd. Todd's funeral is Saturday morning in Delano, when for now we will say goodbye, but we will see him every time we put a tee in the ground and think back to our many favorite memories together. Please tell Dark to watch over Toddy for all of his friends and family, and if he tees it up with him, make sure Dark doesn't venture in front of his shot. You could never be 100% sure where it was going. Thanks, Common, and we love you, Todd. And there's your Dark Star Memorial for today. Hole number 2. You ever play Burl Oaks, Tennant?
15: I don't know if we did or not. I feel like I was there one time. Remember, you used to, like, back in the early video website days or for KFN.com, you'd go to, like, a golf course and go through all the holes and stuff.
14: Okay.
15: On video. I feel like we shot out there, but I did not play. But maybe I'm wrong.
14: Number 2, they're redoing the golf course out there. I don't know if they've completed it yet. I know it's going to be completed this year. I'm not sure if it's like a lot of courses, they've gone through a major renovation. But number 5, the one that is mentioned here in the Dark Star Memorial, it's one of those where it, unless you are absolutely positive you can hit a nice big draw around the corner, you don't want to hit driver. And it's so tempting because, I mean, there's a lot of rough out to the right, and then it runs into a wetlands area in a wooded area. But if the rough is always thick on that side, and if you do not hit it, if you do not hit a draw and hit it straight, two things will happen. You're in the thick rough, or it goes out of play. So I can see why there were many curse words on that hole. And I think they're changing that. What I was told was it will no longer be a dogleg anymore. As a matter of fact, I think what you'll do is you'll come off the first green, and then it's just going to be a straightaway hole. They're taking away the dog leg. But that's the place. And not, I don't know how many courses in the Twin Cities do it. And I don't know if Burl Oaks still does. But I think I tweeted out a couple of times because Burl Oaks guy, I've played out there. Once a year he has me out there to play golf. And they have those little electric scooters that you use as a golf cart. It's a personal golf cart, but it's actually like it's like a motorcycle. It's like an electric bike. And you put your bag on it, and it's fun. I mean, here's what it does. It goes faster than a golf cart. You have to be careful, because especially if it's wet out. But it's faster than a golf cart, and there are no restrictions. You can drive it. You don't drive it onto the green, but you can drive it right up to the green because it's lightweight. It mm-hmm. won't, like, mat down the grass. You can pull it right up to the tee boxes. And for me,
15: can you drive in the woods? That's what I want to know.
14: Well, you be very careful if you do that. Watch out for wood ticks and watch out for branches swatting you in the face as you're zipping past. But what I like, it would take my mind off the golf. You know, sometimes, do you ever over-focus playing golf, Tennaby, where you're, you know, and you think too much, right? Left arm straight, make a big turn, and then you just hit a bad shot. Anyways, sure. I'm just thinking about driving on the motorcycle. You know, I'm just thinking, I can't wait to get back on and take a spin around the golf course. So, but yeah, Burl Oaks is a great golf course, and we shall return someday. I thought I was going to be talking about a loss during this segment. I really did. I will tell you once again, this has happened to me before, plain program password where you miss an obvious clue or you give a bad clue or do the gym one just infuriated me. That's why I went banana the next time. I just went with something that was completely not even close to what it was because the word was locker. So they pass and I go gym. And then, as Corey said, I was thinking Jim Neighbors, Jim Who, whatever he's thinking.
15: Yeah, there's lots of.
14: And then, so he thinks, and then all of a sudden, Fallness just goes, storage. Gym storage. That would be a lot. And I'm just saying, why did
15: just
14: I
15: just gave
14: that?
15: A layup, yeah.
14: Why would I do that? That's just like off. That was like the Vikings defense in the 2000 NFC Championship game. I was a chair. I just offered no resistance at all. None. Zero. And they thought I said Alamo. Did you think I said Alamo?
15: For which one?
14: When I went Alamo.
15: No, I thought, well, I knew where you were going with it.
14: You knew it.
15: Yeah.
14: Yeah, I thought that was, well, the first thing was tickle. And I was going to
15: say.
14: Well,
15: that was the word, yeah.
14: Yeah, the word was tickle. And I wanted to say PA, but that's two letters, not a word. Because he likes to tickle people's sides.
15: Sides.
14: But I thought they were going to win. I really did. I've said this to you before, or maybe I haven't, but when you're playing pro, it's like, you know when dark, speaking of dark start, can you play the Liriano soundbite? Are they hard to find, or can you just
15: no,
14: go right to it?
15: No, I'm on the button bar.
14: Okay. Here's dark start.
15: Hold on. Where is it? There it is.
16: And you go to Liriano on day five, and if he's got it, you're in good shape. If he doesn't have it, get the women and children out of the first five rows in left field.
14: So sometimes I'm like Liriano when I have it in program password. You can just feel it. It's just, I can't explain it. You just, the words come naturally to you. Your clues, the clues that are given to you, you just find the word. There are other times where it's just a struggle. And today I was walking that fine line. I used to work the saxophone, and I play just what I feel. They call Alabama the Crimson Tide. And I thought it was going to fall off at any moment. I thought they were going to win. Did you have, you're arbiter of the game. You're the MC, and you have no vested interest in it, and you're focused on your role in program password, which is a very important role. Without you, we could not do it. But do you ever get the feeling like, this team's in trouble or this team's not any good? Did you ever think that there was an upset in the making or did you?
15: Well, sure. I mean, they were – a lot of times with this game, right, if you are competent, even when you're trailing, you can still get back into games because you have – you know, you're controlling the game. You have the option every single time. So you can control as long as you play it the right way. Like, you can easily get back into all these games. So, yeah, I thought there was – a chance at any moment.
14: The risk of, I thought the turning point was, they thought it was Elmo, which I think could be, but I thought it was when the word was round. And
15: yeah,
14: he went with.
15: Well, you went with banana first. That was the one you threw him off.
14: Oh, yeah. He passed. And so I just went with banana. Then he went with circumference. Then I went with orange. Like you said, that could have been. He could be still be thinking fruit. You know, he could have said watermelon. I don't know.
15: Sure.
14: But when he said, but see, Cove is good at the game.
15: Oh, he's very good.
14: He's really good at
15: the game. I think he's the best at analyzing a clue that's been being given.
14: And that's what he did.
15: And answering.
14: So he went with, he dismissed banana, obviously, and then went immediately to, because then I was thinking, when he said circumference, I was going to say shape, but then that doesn't mean anything because he'd go shape, banana, yeah. He might go oblong, you know? So, there's the danger of that is you can throw off the entire game that way, right?
15: Sure.
14: But I'd rather throw off the entire game and nobody get any points than to just give them a 9-pointer like that, which could have spelled the end. So,
15: you almost need to, like, and this would take preparation out of you and Corey ahead of

0: discard it.
1: Here's one from Kyle in Isanti who says, going back to the Oregon Trail, he says, Common Man actually traveled the Oregon Trail, and the game is based on his life. I did go through, there were some ruts. There was some highs, and there were some lows on the Oregon Trail, and they certainly were in... So there was a game called the Oregon Trail in video game or something?
0: So literally for my like age group generation, I'm 46.
1: Okay.
0: You know, Cove is the same, you know, graduated the same year I did.
1: Okay.
0: When we were in elementary school, like Oregon Trail was basically like the first game you could play on a computer. So you'd go to school and like I feel like I was playing it when I was like kindergarten, first grade.
1: Okay.
0: Second grade, third grade, around that age range. And so, you know, there was, you know, video games still weren't, you know, you still had like Atari. Nintendo might have just started. But in terms of playing on a computer, which even that was pretty new to us, Oregon Trail was the big game.
1: Well, I remember the very first video game that I remember, and I think it was the very first, was called Pong.
0: Mm-hmm.
1: Do you remember that? That was an Atari one where you would just bounce a little ball back and forth and go faster and faster. And then Pac-Man became a big thing. And then Ms. Pac-Man. I'm sure we had the Ms. Pac-Man machine here. The other one for me, he said Barks.
0: Yeah.
1: And I immediately thought, I wasn't thinking of the root beer, the drink. I was thinking a dog barking. So if he barks, he howls, he growls. And then what clue did they give and get it right away after Barks? Do you remember what
0: I think
1: it was?
0: Howie just said beer.
1: All right.
0: But that's the other thing. Like, how many root beers are out there? You know, you can't say A&W.
1: No. Dads.
0: Dads, but then you're still thinking.
1: Well, that's it.
0: Yeah. Moms.
1: Because Dads is my favorite root beer.
0: That's pretty good.
1: Yeah, I was a big Dad's root beer guy.
0: I like 1919.
1: Remember I remember when we used, when we were broadcasting live from the Fam before we got the big palatial estate at Carousel Park, we had just a lean-to on the sidewalk right down, you know, what, half a block from 1919 Root Beer Stand. They would bring us root beer floats, as many as we wanted. I'd have about three or four a show.
0: For digital, I want to do a root beer taste test. You know how Helvey had all the different sodas? And let's get like five root beers lined up, and you got a blind taste test on.
1: I like it. There's plenty of ideas. Let's do this. It's Friday. It's the final segment. We've had another winning week, believe it or not. And so we're going to do we're going to do what we call it's the kneel down hour. It's the victory formation. We'll do that next here on the Common Man program on the Fam.
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10: Minnesota News Network, I'm Jason Dinesen. Three Minneapolis women are recovering after being rescued from Steamboat Lake in Cass County Thursday afternoon. The sheriff's office says men ages 23, 25, and 28 had gone swimming after leaving their water. In addition to providing Hennepin County Medical Center with $205 million, state lawmakers have also passed funding to bring relief to hospitals around the state. But will that $500 million be enough to keep from northeastern Minnesota says that's only a Band-Aid.
11: I might need one when I'm in the cities. 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
9: I'm meteorologist Rodney Price. Mostly sunny to partly cloudy skies with breezy west winds this afternoon. Highs in the lower 70s. Scattered clouds tonight, upper 40s. More clouds on the way. Cooler for Saturday, lower 60s. 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Currently, it's 68 degrees.
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19: You can hear me better by turning my microphone on because it's basically the same as two tin cans. and strength. Remember when you were... Well, we're from different generations, so maybe this wasn't part of yours. I remember when they first came up with walkie-talkies, you know, for kids. You know, you could buy them at the store. I was just amazed that, like, my buddy could be, you know, I don't know, 50, 100 yards away, and you could talk into a little walkie-talkie, and he could hear you. It was the greatest thing ever. Why did I just bring that up? What were we talking about?
18: No idea. Maybe we weren't talking about anything, because we just came out of break, and I did the vibe.
19: Was there something in the vibe that made... No, that was the...
18: B-52, the soccer, red, white, and blue.
19: That wouldn't have anything to do with it. Okay. Here's a text message that came into the Bradshaw and Brian Kayvan text line. It's from the former head golf professional at Burl Oaks. He said, Tenna played with you, with Tommy, and me once at Burl Oaks. So that's right.
18: Okay.
19: You and me, head pro, and so you were there. I didn't remember, and we may have did
18: some. Well, I think we did the video set, but maybe we played along with it, yeah.
19: Yeah, but I just didn't even remember you being there. When you first said we did a bit out there, I was thinking, well, you think I've lost my mind? I was thinking Tenneby's lost his mind. He's thinking some other golf course, but you're still sharp as a tack. So good for you.
18: Because it's out by Windsong, correct?
19: Yes, that's absolutely correct. It's out by Windsong Farm. Another text messenger says, I think Tenna needs to introduce an anti-tanking rule like the NBA, since Common tanked with the word banana. Give the other team the points that were up.
18: You flopped.
19: I did.
18: Do we have a flopping problem in program password? Yeah.
19: But maybe I could just deny it, right? I could say, well, no, I was saying banana because I wanted him then to say another fruit, and then I would come back to circumference.
18: I thought you were going to reference ground round when you needed to set up round, given your history with ground round.
19: Yeah, that would, you know. Now, again, if I'd said ground, is that just a rhyme? Because do ground rounds even exist anymore? I mean,
18: I don't know, but they need to come back.
19: Somebody would have had to have challenged that. Let's say I would have said ground and he said round. Okay. And they challenged it. They said that's a rhyming word.
18: I would have accepted it because it was It was a restaurant.
19: Very good.
18: Yeah.
19: Very good.
18: I loved ground round. We also need to bring back Fuddruckers. If we can get those back here in the state of Minnesota, that would be much appreciated.
19: Ground round is near and dear to my heart. It was one of the... I was the first, and I use the word personality very loosely, it was the first personality to... like Nordo tonight is hosting the watch party at B-52s in Invergrove Heights. I hosted Monday night football games, as Mark Rosen would say, Monday night football. How many people, when Mark Rosen goes Monday night football, know he's doing an impression of Howard Cosell? If you'll remember, there was a statistic that 67% of New Yorkers were not alive the last time the New York Knickerbockers won an NBA title. That was 1973. How many people, it tend to be in our listening audience, if you go Monday Night Football, have any idea that's an impression of Howard
18: 30%.
19: Cosell? You think 30? I think that might be a bit high, but I'd say, yeah, somewhere between 20 and 30%. I did appearances on Monday Night Football at the Ground Round. This is when I was working the Chad Marrero show, and so there was, you know, there was one in Brooklyn Center. There was, I think, maybe a half a dozen, maybe six, seven ground rounds in the Twin Cities. And somebody called up and said, hey, I hear Common's doing ground rounds. And Chad Marrero go, yeah. They go, well, there's one in Mankato, and there's one in St. Cloud, too. So when is he going to come to those? And then, of course, Chad Marrero right away go, yeah, that's a pretty good idea, Common. Why don't you go to those ground rounds? And then, of course, ground round caught wind of it, thought it was a great idea. And instead of just taking my car and driving to a ground round and then going home after the game, I had to get on a bus with like 40, 50 idiots and then come back with 40 drunken idiots. But it was fun. But and plus it just made me extra money. So it was okay, too. So I've been to the ground round many times. This story, you alerted to me yesterday, but we never did get to it. Doug Ferguson writes, golf for the Associated Press, says Phil Mickelson has been kicked out of a San Diego golf club over allegations he made unwanted physical contact with a female employee. This is Golf Digest reporting it. So Ferguson is just doing a follow-up. Golf Digest cited multiple sources as saying Mickelson is no longer welcome at the Farms Golf Club in Rancho Santa Fe, California, where the six-time major champion has played and practiced for decades. The unwanted contact was said to have happened earlier this spring. Mickelson, the chief recruiter in the launching of LIV Golf, has only played once this year because of a serious family health matter that has not been disclosed. He did not play the Masters and PGA Championship and is no longer exempt for the U.S. Open. Golf Digest said it verified the identity of the Farms employee and was withholding her name to protect her privacy. It said she declined to participate in the reporting of the story. A spokesperson for Mickelson told Golf Digest, any misunderstanding has been cleared up. Phil continues to attend to family health matters, uncertain when he will be able to return to professional golf. Golf Digest cited sources in reporting Mickelson approached the woman in the clubhouse and made non-consensual and inappropriate physical contact with her. The woman rejected his advances and reported it to her supervisors. Officials at the Farms reviewed and investigated. Golf Digest reported and then confronted Mickelson on the course. Mickelson was told to leave the premises. The Farm said in a statement to Golf Digest, following a staff member report on member misconduct, the club provided an immediate and ongoing support to the staff member, conducted a thorough independent investigation of the incident, and took decisive action. This individual is no longer a member of the Farms Golf Club. To protect the safety and privacy of our staff and member, we are unable to speak further on that matter. Golf Digest cited multiple sources in confirming the matter. The member was Mickelson. There are those I've seen that are suggesting that maybe there really isn't a health matter. There's not a family health matter, that this is a family matter, and that it's not going well in the Mickelson household, and so he's just decided to get out of the limelight. I have no idea. I mean, that's, I guess anything is a possibility. What's the name of that golf course again, Tenneby Farms? Golf Farm Club. Let's see what it says. The Farms Golf Club. Here's what it says about it, Tenneby. An exclusive year-round private golf club near San Diego. Few courses in the world have a mystique surrounding them. To understand ours, it must be played. A mystique. And to understand the mystique, Tenneby, you must play it. I'd love to understand. I'd like to unravel that puzzle. I'd like to take a shot at it. What do you think? You and I go to the Farms Golf Club at Rancho Santa Fe and play it and see if that we can understand that. Because the only way you can understand it,
18: sure,
19: is if you play
18: it. If you're on the course.
19: Our course has been named one of the top 50 clubs in the U.S. with the best players. 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So you can't just call up and say, hey, I'd like to be a member of the Farms at Santa Fe. It's like it has to be, I have to be a member, and then say, my friend Tenneby would like to be a member here, and I am sort of sponsoring him. And then you have to have people. Think about that. You can't just say you want to join. It's that hoity-toity. I don't know. They have the number. They have the phone number for the membership director. If you want members, I do know this. If you know, some courses don't have any openings, right? You know, some private clubs, they'll have like three, maybe anywhere from 300 to 325 memberships playing. And then there are some social ones. You know, like Rosen has now at Golden Valley. He had a golfer membership for a while. Remember, he was going to start playing golf. And then he played nine holes and decided he didn't want to play golf. But I think he still has a social membership, so he can, wine and dine there, have sword fish, and do whatever he wants. I don't know if the farms are sold out, but apparently they do have one opening now because Phil's no longer wanted. So there is a spot at the farms, tend to be.
18: I'll take it.
19: Yeah.
18: If Phil just wants to donate it to me.
19: Yeah. The original course was designed by Pete, Alice, and Perry Dye. So Pete Dye is a golf course designer of ill repute, and you could describe his courses as diabolical. Thank you. You can give me a rim shot for that. It sounds like Alice, I don't know, go ask Alice, is that his wife? Is she in on the design crew now? And then Perry, is that a son? I don't know. Maybe it's a son and a daughter. But then it was renovated some years later by John Fote and Tommy Lehman. So Minnesota's own Tom Lehman is at a hand in the golf course, tend to be along with John Fote. John Fote helped Lehman here in the Twin Cities. I think Fote was involved. I know for sure he was involved in the Summerby golf course down in near Rochester. That's a Lehman course. I don't know if he was involved. He's been the architect that, you know, a lot of these PGA Tour pros get into the architecture business, but they really have an architect that knows the technicalities of, you know, what really it takes to art. Like Ben Crenshaw has Bill Coor. Tom Weisskopf had Jay Moorish.
18: It's kind of like Steph Curry is like an executive producer for like a movie or television show, but he's, you know, he doesn't know the ins and outs.
19: Right, exactly. And so they were doing a soft re-grand opening or something down at Summerby. And as the official unofficial ambassador to Minnesota golf, I was invited. This is 15 years ago. And it was just nine holes. It was me, three others, and John Fote, the architect. John Fote also, I believe, won the 1969 United States Amateur or the NCAA champion. Can you look up John Fote? F-O, it's like fought. I fought the law and the law run. F-O-U-G-H-T. John Fote. It should say in there in his bio, his Wikipedia page, I think he was the United States Amateur Champion in like 1969. Tell me if you see that anywhere in there.
18: He won the 77 U.S. Amateur.
19: 77 U.S. Amateur. So I'm in the group with him, and I'm thinking now, unbeknownst to him, much like when I blindsided Wes Walls and didn't tell him I was keeping track of the score to see if I could beat him, and then I bested him by a couple of strokes. We announced it on the air, and we said I was a better athlete than Walls. Then, of course, the phone rang off the hook. He had his buddies calling him saying, Common's dogging you, man. He said he beat you out on the golf course. And then Walls said, I didn't know we were playing a competition. I thought we were just playing for fun. Let's play again. So I decided, well, how would I fare against the United States amateur champion? Now, I didn't say, John, I want to see how good you really are. It's me against you, buddy boy. So it was a casual round of golf. We both shot 41 on the front nine at Summerby. I tied a former United States.
20: Above average at that.
19: Amateur champion. I did, you can't argue. We played the same tees. No mulligans. No strokes. Just straight up. And we tied. These architects, too, they got egos. Like I said to them, I go, you know, John, thanks for having us out. And, you know, I don't know a lot about architecture, but I'm fascinated by golf courses and such like that. I just wonder if I could pick your brain. He was like me on a golf course. He didn't stop talking for 2.5 hours, pointing out everything. You know, because they're like, my vision here. And then he would point at this, and he's doing this, and he's explaining everything he's doing. It's pretty cool. Speaking of Lehman, so anytime they do a golf course, he'll appear at a grand opening, right? So the first one that I remember he did was at Troy Byrne Golf Course. In the grand opening, it was, you know who Steve Stricker is? You've heard the name.
18: Oh, yeah.
19: PGA Tour Pro. He's from Wisconsin. So the two of them played golf, 18 holes, from 1 through 18. They weren't having like a match against each other. They were just playing the golf course. I think there were close to 2,000 spectators out there following him around. The next time he did one was up at Greystone, up in Sauk Center, and I was there for that. The owner and his son, Tom Lehman and me, played the first hole. And that one, Lehman would just play one hole with three different people. And so the first hole, it was
0: It was me and the owner's son played with Lehman. The last time Lehman did that was down at Summerby, and he was playing on the Legends Tour, I think, at the time. It could have still been a regular tour event. He comes in by helicopter because it was on a Saturday, and so he had been playing, and then he flew in. And so it was like this grand entrance where all of a sudden there's this helicopter and everybody's staring up at it and your hair is blowing in the wind. And I'm not gonna embellish it and say he came walking down on a rope ladder, right? But he landed and then he was at a par three, and there's every group that would come by, he would play one hole with the people. So we did it three different ways. And I asked his brother Jim one time why he did it. He said the reason he doesn't like to do the one where you play 18 holes, he goes, because he's probably just going to shoot around even par, maybe a shot or two over. And then people are going to go, I thought he was supposed to be really good. And what the people don't understand, to shoot 65 at a 7,000 yard plus golf course in difficult conditions, you got to be laser focused. You can't just be with your buddy Steve Stricker at a grand open. You can't duplicate that, right? So, but that was fun. But the helicopter thing was the best. It's on a Saturday afternoon. He came helicoptering in. I think Nordo's doing that tonight at B52. He's helicoptering in. You should join him there. It's over in Grove Heights. It's for a watch party. United States Soccer. Tenneby, you probably, I don't think you're a soccer aficionado, but I think you're probably more well-versed than I am. The United States men have never really been any good. The women have, right?
18: Yes.
0: But the men have never really been.
18: No.
0: I'm not saying they're terrible, but they're just, they're not.
18: I think compared
0: favorite,
18: to USA right? sports standards, I do think they've been terrible.
0: Yeah, okay.
18: We have pretty high expectations for all of our. You know, when we get in the Olympics, whatever, winter, summer, whatever the event, we aim to succeed. So, yeah, I don't think they've been very good.
0: So, and we're not like some kind of, these guys might have a chance, right? We don't have that, right? I don't think. I just don't think we've got that. I mean, I don't know what the odds are, but I think.
18: I couldn't break down the USA men's soccer team.
0: What would you say?
18: I'll watch tonight. I'm looking at the men's top 50 FIFA rankings as we speak. USA 17. So probably not going to win the whole thing, but.
0: Yeah, I don't think they'll win the whole thing, but 17. I would think, they always talked about, well.
18: And Paraguay's 41, so we should win tonight.
0: This would probably need a bit more time to flush through, but I don't really even care that much. But I want to ask you, I'm assuming though the United States has made strides over the years, because let's just face it, soccer's not the national sport here. The national pastime forever was baseball. I think it's football. Now there's more interest in, I think overall, there's more interest in the United States in football, baseball, hockey, basketball than there is in soccer, right? But that's changing, and that's part of the reason why in many of these other countries, soccer is and always has been the only sport that really matters, right? Everybody plays it, so that's why it's more important. That's why they develop players, because they start much sooner and their skill levels are just better, I think. And I think the United States has caught up, or is catching up in that regard, but they're certainly not on that level again. So I don't know. How does a pool play? Is like one team comes out of the pool play or the two teams? Do you have any? I don't know. But like in hockey, if you play, have you ever seen a pool play? I'm sure it's similar to the Olympics. Does just one team come out of the pool?
18: Well, Olympic hockey is way different because eight teams were getting to the knockout round.
0: All right. So, we wish him the best of luck. And we wish, if you want to.
18: I think I'm going to watch. Yeah. I think I'm going to tune in tonight. No NBA, no NHL tonight, so.
0: And Nordo in Inver Grove Heights at. B-52s. Tenneby, thanks for having me.
18: Hey, great job.
0: And you as well. You did a really bang-up job, particularly on Program Password. We thank you for that. Maybe your best 5-3-4 ever, too. We enjoyed a visit with you today. We always do. We'll be back on Monday at 12 noon. But stick around. Big Ticket, Dan Barrero and JG, the Tasteless Box of Mashed Potatoes. They're next right here in the field.
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23: AP News, I'm Haya Pinjwani. Pakistan's Prime Minister says the United States and Iran have agreed to wording of an agreement aimed at ending the war in the Middle East, and that mediators were working with both sides to finalize the deal. Three regional officials said the emerging deal is expected to pave the way for reopening the Strait of Hormuz, the phased lifting of sanctions on Iran, and the release of frozen Iranian assets. Catapulted by the market debut of his rocket company, SpaceX, Elon Musk is now the world's first trillionaire. That amount of money, all owned by one person, was at once unfathomable. AP's Marissa Duhaney.
24: Let's put it in perspective. If you made $100,000 a year and saved every penny, it would take you 10 million years to match that wealth. That means you would have had to start working when early human ancestors were first walking the earth. His wealth will sit just shy of the gross domestic product of Poland, while completely eclipsing the entire annual economic output of Taiwan. Only about 21 countries have a GDP higher than $1 trillion today. So what does he plan on doing with all that cash? Musk says he doesn't plan to spend his $1 trillion fortune solely on himself. He'll instead use it to fund a permanent human settlement on Mars, and is first counting on SpaceX to get us there.
23: AP's Jennifer King reports on a fire at a massive medical equipment warehouse in Northern California.
25: Tracy Deputy Fire Chief Brian Bagley said there were no casualties from a fire at a million-square-foot medical equipment warehouse in Northern California, but firefighters were hindered by sprinklers and hydrants that weren't flowing.
26: They did not recognize any fire sprinkler activations at all throughout the entire facility.
25: Crews were forced to connect to city hydrants instead. Responders also had to knock down fires nearby sparked by embers. Bagley warned of possible disruptions for medical supply customers.
26: This was the main distribution center for all medical supplies.
25: Smoke from the fire could be seen for miles. Officials recommended residents stay indoors.
26: The air quality today is definitely not good.
25: Audio courtesy KGO. I'm Jennifer King.
23: This is AP News.
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9: I'm meteorologist Rodney Price. Mostly sunny to partly cloudy skies with breezy west winds this afternoon. Highs in the lower 70s. Scattered clouds tonight, upper 40s. More clouds on the way. Cooler for Saturday, lower 60s. Back near 70 Sunday.
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3: Guardsy with you till 6:30 tonight because our old friend Tom Crean, kind enough to join us on what should be a very, very busy day. Crean joining us via the Kinetico Water Systems Hotline. How are you, sir?
4: I'm good, Dan. It's good to be with you. Thanks.
3: Well, you were the first person that Guardsy and I both thought of after the 29-point comeback victory for all of the obvious reasons, because we've talked a lot in the last couple of years. I don't know we've talked all that much about OG Anunoby, one of your former players, and, of course, based on the way it finished, sure. You said, God, I would love to get Crean, good Tom Crean background. So before we get into that, as a former coach, a guy who still thinks like a coach, take me through what you saw on both the block shot and then the tip that ultimately, of course, wins the game for the Knicks in historic fashion.
4: You mean the when he had the block shot?
3: Yes, first the block shot, and then obviously tip to win it. Yeah.
4: Well, here's the thing about OG and the thing about greatness, right? And it's the thing about not only being athletic, but having the technique, whether it be, you know, how you stretch your hands, mm-hmm. the strides you take, but most importantly, the heart and the will, right? And in that situation, it's a loose ball, and Fox has got the step on him, maybe two steps. But because of the way OG is always in position, I mean, he's never standing straight up. He's got quick feet. He certainly got quick twitch and a quick mind, but he's explosive. You know, he can just fly through his hips. I told somebody today, if he was an NFL player, he'd be in his fifth year as an all-pro tight end, right? I mean, he's just that, and his brother played in the NFL. His older brother did. So he's got this great body, but he just takes off, and, I mean, he's in pursuit. I mean, that was heavy-duty pursuit. You know, you can go a lot of different ways. Did De'Aaron Fox think he had a chance to get the layup and go up three? Should he have kept the ball? In retrospect, no question, he should have dribbled it out, made him foul him. But he thought he had a layup. I thought he kind of short-armed the layup rather than trying to get a reach. It was really not that much of a challenge for OG, but because he just was so fast and he doesn't waste steps and he takes big strides and all those things, in a game truly of not only inches but of millimeters, you know, that's the difference. And that's exactly what he did in that situation. And I think in the tip, fantastic job of he understands the space, right? They weren't on him in the inbounds. Everybody in the gym knows the ball is supposed to go to Brunson. It does go to Brunson. And instead of OG, who is absolutely wide open at the top of the key, waiting for a return pass, he's seen it, you know, so many times. Jalen Brunson starts to go right, and OG just makes a hard, straight line, beeline to the basket. No wasted motion, no round off, no hesitation, no I'm open, throw me the ball. Just completely runs, and he is there before they even really realize that he's there, and just does such a great job with high pointing that ball, with tipping. And I say this to people all the time with development. OG could have done the same thing with his left hand. I mean, he is such a two-handed player, right? He can score up either foot. He can score up either hand. He can defend with either hand. And people will say, well, that's natural. Well, no, it's not, right? There's a lot of people that are so dominant with one hand, especially defensively, that they're not as good with the others. And one thing that we always try to do with our players and was make sure that they could score with either hand, drop either shoulder, but defend with either hand equally and be a two-handed player constantly. And he's just so good at that. He's so strong and so quick. But again, it's all an example of not wasting any time, not wasting any motion, not wasting any steps, and just absolutely being on point with exactly what he needed to do, and it worked out great for him, for them.
3: What do you remember about him when you coached him at Indiana, going back to the beginning?
4: Oh, tons. I remember how devastating it was when he got hurt with 18 games to go in his sophomore year. I'll never forget that night. And I was too naive to think that I was already in a tough on the clock situation with losing my job, with losing a player like that. But you learn quickly. It doesn't matter. Injuries. A lot of people talk about injuries are important, but there's very few administrations and things of that nature that are ever going to look at it that way. But it really hurt us. But it hurt so bad to see him be hurt, because he had had all offseason. He had had a very good freshman year and came off the bench, but was fantastic for us. I mean, there's no way we win the Big Ten without him. There's no way we go to the Sweet 16 without him. He had some phenomenal games inside of the non-league, but especially inside of the conference and in the NCAA tournament. And in that offseason, he didn't go in the draft, so right away now it's looking like he's going to be a projected first round or lottery pick. And the problem was he had an injury.
3: Yeah.
4: And so from mid to late April on to late September, he couldn't do anything with contact. Everything had to be 1-on-0. There was no way we could work. And contact and establishing, you know, playing through contact, making decisions against contact, all those things are a huge, huge part of development. And we didn't get any of that with him. But he had a slow start to this sophomore year. I probably could have coached him better. But he was just missing a few things. He didn't have his rhythm yet. He'd been out for a while. But he was really rounding into form when he got hurt. And it was just a devastating injury at Penn State, going up for a rebound. He comes down, he tears his ACL. But there was no question when we started recruiting him that the athleticism stood out. Then the basketball skill that he had, especially with coming off offense, off film, stood out. But him as a person just blew you away. So, like, he became an absolute priority recruit, even though he wasn't, I think he was like 275, 278, something like that in the rankings. But it didn't matter to us. He was a priority, and I thought he'd be out in 3 years max. And if things went right and he really made the jump we thought he could make, then he could be out in 2 years. And he was still out in 2 years even with the injury.
3: Yeah, you know, what's interesting, in the league, around the league, as you know, he's not underrated for what his value is. But
4: he's underrated in the media and by the national spotlight because he's not a guy that, it's crazy to me. He is an outstanding player, and he's been for a long time. People forget, even as a rookie, Dan, he started. Now, when he was drafted by Toronto 23rd, no question in my mind, they thought they were going to redshirt him that year, right? Like, he was coming off that ACL. I don't think they truly believed they were going to get that quality of player in the first year. He started almost every game in 60, 70 games and was the starting wing on the number one seed in the East. And then in the first round of the playoffs against the Wizards, he's guarding Bradley Beal or John Wall, depending on who, where the switch is. And then in the second round against Cleveland, he's guarding LeBron. And he's like 19, 20. I mean, it's just, he's been doing it for a while. But it is great to see him get that notoriety.
3: For sure.
4: But he is an outstanding player who has definitely been shortchanged on some of the awards over a period of time and the All-Star game. And I don't think he plays for those things, but it'd be good to see him get more recognition, and I hope now he does.
3: A story surfaced, I think I saw this either late last night or today, that it also had me thinking of you very quickly, in which a couple of other former IU players, one in particular, is now reminding people of a story that when Ananobi first got to your program, you had some other issues with some other players, some discipline problems and some difficulties, and that he has held on forever to a letter that Ananobi wrote, presumably that you had him write, basically apologizing to other IU players that, hey, we're going to turn this thing around. We don't like what's going on in this program, et cetera. What do you remember about that? That fascinated me.
4: Oh, yeah, that's absolutely true. I saw that same thing. Kirk Haston.
3: Haston, that's who it was.
4: Out there.
3: Yeah, right.
4: Yeah, and I wasn't sure who he had. This is what happened. We'd had some discipline issues of some guys that had gone to some parties, a couple things early on in the semester. Not good ideas, but we got through it, right? There was definitely some punishment as a team, and that was nothing that I'd write home about, because they closed the doors and sometimes you got to do that. You got to get the point across that we are a team and we're not going to do certain things. Well, the other thing, you know, I didn't just want to do, you know, punishment, right? Like sometimes I'd have things instead of running guys on a Wednesday morning for missing class.
3: Right.
4: We might take them on Friday morning to the cancer ward at the local hospital to sit with the people that were going through cancer treatments. It wasn't always about punishment. Mm-hmm. It was about discipline and really understanding no matter what, you're a part of something that's bigger than you. And that's exactly what we did with the alumni. We took all these names. You drew names on who you were going to write. Everybody wrote probably, I would say, 4 to 5 letters. I think I had the upperclassmen writing a few more than that. But they just sat there. We did it over a three. We were in there like 3 different times. And we mailed them. They wrote them. They addressed them. We gave them all the information that they had to have. I didn't tell them what to write. I told them what it should look like. And these guys did it all in their own writing. And we sent them off. And there was no rhyme or reason as to who you had because everybody mattered. And we did it. And I thought it was a good lesson for those guys. Did it help us? I don't know. It helped them understand there's a lot of people that are watching them that had done a lot of really good things in Indiana before. And when you see Kirk put something like that out there today, and he still has it all these years later, it shows you how meaningful it was to those guys.
3: No question. One more question about, not so much Ananobi, but about the current condition mentally of the Spurs. So, there are people who said you can't or they won't come back from blowing a 29-point lead. I'm not so certain that tonight they can't win. I don't like their chances, the Spurs, of winning the series. But as a guy who's been through some ups and downs, what does a loss that historic, obviously that now infamous from the Spurs' point of view, what does it do to you about getting your team, getting them themselves, and maybe as a coach, the team ready to play the next game?
4: Well, I don't know Mitch Johnson well at all. I coached against him. He had 16 assists against us when he played for Stanford in a Final 32 game in my last game at Marquette. But he also had the Lopez twins he was throwing the ball to, Brooke and Robin Lopez, so that helped. But I've followed him for a long time, but I do know Sean Sweeney well. And I know, and as everybody in Minneapolis does, I don't think there's any chance that they don't come out and play and fight in a really strong way. Because I think so much of what has gone wrong is it's self-inflicted. You know, there's been too many, especially like you go back to game 2, far too many mental errors inside of that game. Game 3 had some of that, but not as much, obviously, because they got the win and they were able to get that win. They've been doing a great job against the Knicks in the first quarter. So it's not the start, but I don't think there's any question they're going to get it figured out and go through that on the shot selection that they had. I think defensively, they're not putting nearly enough pressure that they're capable of, not only on the ball, but in help positions. It's just they're in position, but they're not active. You don't see they're showing their length and their hands. And that is such a big part of it. It's not necessarily the stop. It's do you distort the decision to try drive it. And you're trying to be better at that. So I think they got a lot of competitive guys. You got Victor Wembanyama. You know you have a chance. But I think Dylan Harper, I think De'Aaron Fox will recover from that. I think he's capable. I think what he did from game 1 to game 2 is he rose to the challenge. He was much more on the attack in game 2. I think Steph Castle is a star. I think Devin Vassell is fantastic. I think they need more from him. I think it's going to be a great game. I'm going to go tomorrow night with my 2 daughters and fly up there.
3: Oh, nice.
4: And I'm excited about it. I'm looking forward to it. I was at the camp all week for the Players Association in Minneapolis, which was outstanding. The MVP of the camp was Ahmed Noor, who's from Minneapolis, lives in Minneapolis. And he was a revelation. I mean, I know there were people recruiting him before, but there'll be so much more. But this camp was so great because the NBA Players Association runs it. They bring in current NBA players or former NBA players to coach it. And I helped direct the coaching program. But then we had Rajon Rondo, which really ran the basketball portion of it. And it was outstanding. And then we have guys like Wes Matthews, who spent 15 years in the league, who I coached at Marquette, is one of the coaches. Terrence Mann. A couple of years ago, we had Jordan McLaughlin when he was with Minnesota. And he was phenomenal. Now he's busy with San Antonio, obviously. But it was great. Todd Gibson. Ricky Davis, who played a long time. And then there's established either college coaches or pro coaches that coach with, they're like the assistant to these pro players. So Jim Boeheim was there this week. Jim Larrañaga, who just retired from Miami. Frank Fraschilla, who's now with ESPN and coach. Bill Martelli, Michael Curry. You have so many different guys. And these kids get a lot better, man. They really learn some things. It's a tremendous program.
3: Did you do any unofficial scouting of Kyrie Irving for the Minnesota for the Timberwolves? So, because that name's coming up, as you know. What did you see of him?
4: Oh, he looked great. And I wasn't there. We have a 6:30 breakfast club, and they had probably 60, 70 kids at that. And I don't think anybody knew except Phil Handy, who was one of the camp directors, that Kyrie was coming for that. Everybody knew he was coming on Tuesday night. But he was phenomenal from everything I heard on that. But then I was there for all of it on Tuesday night. He looks outstanding. I mean, you're talking about a guy that where he sits right now, where he sits in this game, it'd be hard to name two guys in the NBA that have ever handled the ball better. Be hard to name two or three guys that have ever been better with either hand, and then just his ability to dominate a game with the basketball and make decisions is incredible. No, he looked good. They didn't go against up and down.
3: Yeah, right.
4: But there were times in the camp he was dry. He was playing one versus four at certain points and still scoring the ball because he was using so many different ways to get it. Uh-huh. No, he looked great. Dallas, I don't know how you give him up. Unless you're making a big change, I don't know why you wouldn't want to see him.
3: I agree.
4: With Cooper Flagg and see where that goes. And Derek Lively, who everybody's forgotten about.
3: True.
4: But if they put him on the market and he could end up in Minnesota, that would be incredible.
3: Yeah. For the Wolves' sake, I hope that we're both wrong because I had the same reaction. I don't know why he's got to leave. But, you know, teams make their decisions. They got new management in place. We also, you revealed a little of the Tom Crean satirical touch that maybe people don't always know you have. I love this tweet. This is the tweet you were reacting to was laying out what allegedly the Bucks would want from the Timberwolves in a Giannis deal, and that's the following. Jaden McDaniels, Naz Reid, Terrence Shannon Jr., and two tradable first-round picks, to which you say or wrote, why not throw in Anthony Edwards, too? It does sound a little preposterous, doesn't it?
4: Yeah, and that's why I did it, because it's so stupid, right? Like, of course there's a ton of rumors out there. There's all kinds of them. I mean, today alone, Giannis could be in a trade with Jaylen Brown, where the Bucks end up with maybe a couple players and a bunch of picks. Jaylen Brown ends up in Atlanta. The Miami trade is still maybe the one that has the most legs that would include Tyler Hero, Khalil Ware, Jaime Jaquez, and some picks. But come on, man. There's no – I don't. If I'm the Bucks, I'd do that deal yesterday to get those guys.
3: Yeah.
4: But I just can't – I can't see that, man. There's just two – as good as Giannis is, you better not lose the fact you got to have a lot of shooting around him with how much he dominates the basketball.
3: True. Yeah.
4: And the fact is – They're still – Jaden McDaniels is definitely – he's gone from launching pad to takeoff. There's no doubt about that, but I don't think he's anywhere close to being as good as he's going to be. It's a crucial offseason for him, but I don't think he's anywhere close.
3: Yeah.
4: And, you know, we could all be wrong because the NBA, the last thing they're going to do this time of year is tell the truth on any of those type of things.
3: That's true.
4: Throw out all kinds of smoke screens, and sometimes people buy them. I looked at that today, and I said – they got to be trying to get somebody's attention. like a Miami's attention to up the offer or something like that, because there's not a chance.
3: No.
4: Minnesota would do a deal like that.
3: No, I don't even think. I mean, you're basically, you got Giannis, but you're almost starting over at that point too. Other than obviously you have Anthony.
4: Well, those are three bona fide guys
3: with the picks.
4: And I don't see them. I think if they wanted to move Jaden McDaniels, they could have pulled that off at the deadline and that deal. I just don't see that.
3: Right, right.
4: And again, I don't have inner knowledge. All I know, I don't have any inner knowledge at all. I know how close Anthony is with him. I know that. And I know how much he thinks of him. And I think that carries some weight. But I just can't see that. You know, I don't. Jaden McDaniels has got such upside. Now, do they need some upticks in a couple areas? Yeah, everybody does. They do for sure. But is it to mortgage those guys? Because Terrence Shannon Jr., especially when he's operating at the top of the key and the slots, when he's on the attack, he's definitely improved as a shooter. I mean, there's no question he could turn out to be a bona fide top 6-7 guy on that team and eventually become a very good starter for them.
3: Yeah, I'm with you on that, too. We, I don't think, have spoken on air since the Wolves were eliminated. And, of course, everybody got in, and a lot of the old-time veterans were very unhappy with Anthony about his decision to go over to the other bench. You know what he did, basically congratulated everybody, et cetera. So, I would put myself in the camp that I didn't love it. I wasn't as offended. If people were taking out of that, well, that shows you how non-competitive he is. I think that's silly. I think he's already proven how competitive he is. I don't love it. But I didn't hate it like some of the veterans seem to. Were you uncomfortable with it, or what did you make of it?
4: No, not at all. Not at all, for two reasons. Number one, he got through it. There was no smiling, laughing, joking down there inside of that timeout. When he did that, to me, I knew exactly he wasn't staying around after that game. Now, what was it early to take him out? Had they decided, okay, he's not, I'm out, so we're not going to win? I didn't love that. You know, I thought,
3: I agree.
4: I would hope there would have been a few more minutes inside of that, but they made a decision. They know their team better than that. I had no issue with that at all because he's not going to stand on the court. If anybody remembers, he's rarely out there after losing, standing out there hugging and doing all the covering his mouth and the laughing and the joking. That's not how he's built. Would the veterans rather him be a fake at the end of the game because it looks more aesthetically pleasing to them because that's what more people do? That's what he wasn't going to do. I mean, and he'll do it again. And I thought instead of people breaking it down, just take him for what he said. He didn't lie. He doesn't go up to that podium and lie. He said, hey, I wanted to get it over with because I was out of the game and I wasn't going to be out there afterwards. And if you noticed, he was gone. He did exactly what he was going to do. So, the only issue I had is it was early.
3: Early, yeah.
4: But he knew he was out of the game.
3: Right.
4: I didn't have any issue knowing him because I tell you, personally, for me, I'd have been on the phone with him if he's out there laughing and hugging all those guys after a loss like that.
3: Right.
4: Then I'd have said, what's wrong with you? Do you need to go to the hospital? Because something's wrong with you because that's not you.
3: Yeah. Yeah.
4: Now that would have shook me up.
3: No question.
4: But no, that's just people are looking. It's like you didn't ask me this, but it's like poor Chet Holmgren right now. Okay, couple tough games, one bad finish, and now we want to trade him. Now we want to blow him up. That's when you know you've arrived. Like Chet Holmgren has arrived as a star in the NBA because when you take your time to just surgically attack him, you know, when those games are over, after all that he's done in his young career, especially the way he's come back from the injury, makes all-league defensive team, makes the all-star team, and you want to blow him up because the series wasn't great or because he didn't get as many things done, that was so stupid. That kid is one of the best young players in the NBA. When I first met him at 14 in a camp in Indiana, there were two things. I met his dad and I met him. There were two things that blew me away. Number one at that point was how thin he was. And I mean, it was, if anybody saw him at 14, they know exactly what I'm talking about. He was so thin. But the other thing that stood out to me even more talking to him, because I was in between coaching at Indiana and at Georgia, the thing that really blew me away was the belief that he had in himself at that age. Like it wasn't arrogant. It wasn't cocky. This skinny young guy had so much belief in what he was going to become, and he had nothing to hold that on yet. Like, that's what he's grown into. So people just look for too many things to keep people's attention, And the problem is they beat on it so bad. And again, it's like Anthony with that situation. It's like Chet. Right. You have arrived when they are beating you up like that at that level of basketball when you've achieved all that at that young of an age.
3: Well, proportion is obviously always important. But I got to tell you, I got to believe if you're coaching him, you got to be a little concerned about the lack of engagement in that game. No, I mean, no, again,
4: well, there's no doubt.

0: Was there some look at the Spurs right now. You mean you could say that about losing a 29-point lead with all that youth.
1: Yeah.
0: Younger players go through a lot of different things.
1: True.
0: They don't always know how to get it back. If anybody thinks, like this highly confident, belief in himself young guy, if anybody thinks that that's not fleeting at certain times, they're crazy. It is. You've got to go through it, right? And OKC had to go through some of the teams in the West before they grew up. He's gotten better. He's still such a young player. I think there's so much learning and confidence building. If I'm OKC and he has a great summer and you get his mind to believe that he is capable of more with the shooting, with getting more threes, with being able to attack off the dribble more, I think he's got to improve his attack off the dribble, the amount of threes that he takes, and then he's got to improve his defense, staying lower and being able to guard people like that. Don't worry about what you got to do against Wemby as much as you got to worry about what you got to do to be your best self. Now, all of a sudden, when you get matched up with guys like Wemby, you're better off. The kid did make all defensive team, right? At that young of age. And again, I'm not trying to say that he didn't have a tough series in a bad game and a non-engaged game. He did. But you grow from that. And it just happened on the biggest stage at a time when people expected them to win. But I think he just continues to get better and better. And I hope that franchise, I would think that franchise and the people around him are pouring what he needs to do to improve as much as anything else, because that's where he's going to gain his energy.
1: All right, two last quickies to wrap it up here with Tom Crean today. One Wolves-related, one NBA Finals-related. On Wolves, I mentioned Kyrie. We have no idea whether, as you say, he actually is available. But again, you know Anthony Edwards better than anybody. To me, it would be a perfect complement. You then can let Anthony learn to play more off the ball. Some of the ball-handling responsibilities are then removed. That as long as Kyrie is healthy, has most of his game or all of his game back, that they could work together beautifully. Am I missing something or do you agree?
0: No, I believe that. And I believe Morant could be like, I think there's people that can handle the ball, but also shoot it and make decisions. And Anthony does need to get off the ball more, not to have the ball less, but get off the ball more where he can be in more catch and shoot situations, more attack the closeout situations. And it's not going to happen if the NBA doesn't truly respect that other guy that's creating, right?
1: Like exactly.
0: You have to have players that not only command a double team, the double team everybody can see, but it's the one where there's help, where there's eyes, where they're a step or two over because that person's on the drive. That's a big thing. Like when you look at OG Anunoby, one reason he doesn't get enough credit defensively, people game plan like crazy away from him because they don't want him in the action. They don't want him to be able to switch. It's one reason he's still so effective when he's off the ball because he's got such good anticipation. But offensively, it's the same thing with Brunson. If OG is just standing on the opposite side, that doesn't help Brunson handle the ball. They're bracketing him in all the time. But it's harder when you've got decision makers, when you've got guys that can cut other guys that can handle. And if the Wolves had that, whoever it might be, I think that certainly helps them. And I think it takes Anthony up to another place because there's no question that people are gearing their defenses to him as he brings the ball up the floor. I mean, we saw it with San Antonio, trapping him any chance they could. Right?
1: Yep.
0: And everybody does that. The more he's off, where he can attack and get it back, the more he's getting catch and shoots, the more he's in some space where somebody's got to help a little bit, then all of a sudden he's got that much more room. They need if they could get a guy like that, that would really help him.
1: Are you hinting that you might be willing to take a chance on Ja?
0: Well, I think that type of player. I think there's still a lot in him. But I'm not saying that. I don't know him
1: right
0: like that. I know Kyrie Sim. I don't know Ja like that. I know his dad, but I don't know Ja. But I'm talking about that type of player.
1: The type, yeah, I got
0: right.
1: You.
0: That creates help situations because you can't just guard him one on one. And now Ja's not necessarily the shooter that Kyrie is. But you put another versatile, attacking, decision making. But somebody that two have got to guard, whether it's, like I said, the trap early or whether they're coming at them.

0: on drives that creates more space. Because everybody knows, everybody knows that when the Timberwolves are moving the ball and that ball's touching different people and they're attacking, man, they're hard to guard. They're as good as anybody. There's just too many times that doesn't happen. And they just need more, they need another guy that can continue to make that happen for everybody else in there.
1: Last one. For basketball theater, as a former coach, a guy who loves the game, you know, injects the game into his body, you know, in any way possible all the time, give me your thoughts about the game just played at the Garden. The fans, the circumstances, the comeback, the whole bit. It's hard to top that for basketball theater, isn't it?
0: Absolutely. Yeah, I wish I was there. And then when I committed to do the NBA PA camp, obviously you know it's going to be during the finals, but you don't know that you're going to have a player in it like that.
1: Right.
0: So I would have loved to have been there. And that's one reason my daughters were immediately, we need to go on Saturday, right? Like they could feel it. And my daughter had just moved from New York to Tampa. So she spent a lot of time with OG. She'd go to different games. OG is like family to us. But yeah, that was incredible. I thought there were still too many celebrities making it about themselves, right? And
1: yes.
0: and that gets a little sickening. But it is cool to see people be in absolute disbelief at what they just witnessed.
1: Yep.
0: But it's especially cool when you've got a guy that you love and that you know that made a couple of plays like that, that's always making plays that impact winning. But he made a couple of plays that absolutely made it one of the greatest wins they've ever had. So, yeah, that was great. I was texting with him before he even got to the press conference. I mean, he was ready for that moment because he's always ready for those moments. Because no matter how good he is, no matter how good he wants to be, he's truly a guy and he's always been like this. He wants to be great, but it's never at the expense of winning. And it's never at the expense of taking a possession off on one end of the floor. He's really unique, and I'm glad the country and the world is getting a chance to see even more. It kind of ticks me off at times that it takes a play like that for people to appreciate what he's all about, but I'm glad it's being done at this point in time.
1: I assume when you text him, he's telling you somewhere along the way he's excited, because as you know, it looks like he's going to take a nap. He makes one of the greatest finishing plays in the history of the NBA Finals. And everybody else, of course, is all over him celebrating and the whole bit. And he looked like I said, he was ready to go maybe have a late snack or something.
0: No, he's happy. He's happy. He's always been stoic. He's always been stoic. He's not a random talker. He doesn't think out loud, put it that way. But like in the locker room, with his teams, when I was with him, with me, I mean, it's. There are no issues on conversation. Now he's just he is a little guarded. I mean, they all are, the whole family. I mean, they're very serious minded, but they're not unfun. I mean, it's not that. I mean, his brother played in the NFL. I mean, it's not that. But they weren't raised to come out there and put all the attention on themselves. But no, I tell you now, even talking to him yesterday, he's excited. He knows what happened. But it's very, very much about what has to happen next game.
1: Sure,
0: even after games, I mean, he'll dissect it quickly, but man, he does not rest on a bad game. He does not rest on a great game. He stays absolutely mentally locked into what's got to happen in the next game. And he's like that right now, guaranteed.
1: Great, great backgrounder for us. Much appreciated and good to catch up with you. Hopefully we'll chat. I'm hoping right around the draft time, either a little before or a little after, because I know you're all over that. But thanks for fitting us in today, man. Much appreciated, as always.
0: Absolutely. Yeah, I'll be on NBA radio for the draft.
1: Excellent.
0: During those days. So absolutely. We have had a couple draft shows already, but hit me anytime as we get closer to that.
1: Perfect.
0: Thank you.
1: Thanks, Tom. Have a great weekend.
0: You're welcome. You guys, too.
1: Appreciate that. Tom Crean apparently headed to game number 5 in San Antonio, Davey, to see his guy. He coached Anunoby. Great background from him all across the board. Let's get caught up. Lots to cover on what we have coming up on this very special Friday Football Beast edition of the Aardvark. Stay tuned.
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4: And sports, I'm Kevin Faulness. The end of the series against the Tigers was not pleasant for the Twins.
5: And this ball clobbered for Perez. That's deep to left field. That's a home run, two-run shot for Perez. And again, we talk all the time about the sanctity of numbers in the game, and that's a couple more home runs and a couple runs. Those all count at the end of the year. No one goes to look and see if it was off a position player. Two-run homer for Perez. It's 11 to nothing.
4: Twins radio with a call on the finishing touches of that beatdown. That was the final score, 11-0 in Detroit. Zebby Matthews takes the loss, but wasn't as bad as the box score looks.
6: I mean, they attacked him. He threw strikes. I mean, you look at the line, I actually think he pitched better than the line. I mean, he hung a breaking ball, he hung a changeup, and then a 3-0 homer. You know, also, they got the balls up to left field. I mean, even the first ball McGonagall hit, you know, I mean, ball was blown out, and you got to give them credit. They took good swings.
4: That's Twins manager Derek Shelton. Twins lose 2 of 3 in Detroit. They're home this weekend against the Cardinals starting tonight at Target Field. Vikings mandatory minicamp is over. We still don't know if J.J. McCarthy or Kyler Murray is the starter.
7: Excited about both where both those guys are at. Looking forward to them, you know, using the time from now until we report back to continue to kind of build on what they've really accomplished, which is a lot. Both those guys, you know, have done some really, really good things, and I think they're elevating our football team because of it. So excited to get back when we get a chance to get going in training camp.
4: That's Kevin O'Connell. Vikings are off for the weekend, but resume OTAs in Eagan next week. The Hurricanes beat the Golden Knights last night. 4-2 was the final score. Canes now lead the best-of-seven series 3-2. Game 6 is Sunday night back in Vegas. That's where the Lynx will be tomorrow night to face the Aces at 7. Kevin Faulness, Heminen Sports.
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0: we've got a very busy program. Great start with Tom Crean. Every time we have Crean on, the first name that comes into my head is Majerus.
1: Yeah.
0: Not because their styles are the same. Rick was a lot more soft-spoken, but I feel some of the same vibe when it comes to just, I mean, it sounds trite, just devotion to basketball.
2: Well, go Twins. Thank you for the airtime, and I'll talk to you soon.
0: Yeah, and actually he wasn't very subdued there, one of the famous Rick Majerus sound bites, but it oozes out of some individuals, does it not? Where you just say, that's kind of what they live for.
1: He loves ball.
0: His ball. And
1: that's how Rick would say it. Talking ball.
0: That's true.
1: Yep.
0: Analyzing players, debating about this player versus that player, systems that you use with players, etc. And I certainly left the Crean conversation believing that he wouldn't mind if Kyrie Irving could somehow make his way to Minnesota. But as he said, the big if is we don't know whether Dallas wants to go that route. It is possible. I think a lot of us are hoping it, right? Because it can't possibly happen unless Dallas wants it to happen. That they've just decided he's too old, or we're going on it. If we get certain things back, we'll be happy. And then you're back to what do we have that Dallas wants? Or do you get back into those three team deals? The Giannis stuff was interesting because we had both been talking about this, and Johnny had brought it up too. I think a sense that the Wolves were more on the back burner this time around on Giannis than they were at the trade deadline last year. And then The Athletic, though, today just had a story. I think it was from Sam Amick, basically saying the Wolves are coming. But are the Wolves coming in a way that they would even deign to give up? As much has been suggested here?
1: I don't think so.
0: Jaden, Nas, Shannon, two number ones, the number 29 pick in this year's draft and the 2033 pick. Crean's right. You got to be insane to even consider that. And maybe that's the old trick of, well, we're going to ask for the moon and then we'll come back to something more reasonable. But then you're back to what's reasonable? What are you willing to give up?
1: Right.
0: For Giannis, that's, I think, a very crucial question. And so maybe I have dismissed the Wolves being in that derby prematurely. I don't know. I don't think anybody knows. I'm still going to be shocked if he doesn't end up in Miami.
1: Yeah.
0: But we'll see. And then it's what else the Wolves might be able to do.
1: I'm more of, if these playoffs have reminded me of anything, so I don't think they taught me anything. I think the last couple of years have been kind of the same theme.
0: Yeah.
1: You just need a lot of really good players. Like, the two superstar era, I think, is over. I think it's done. Like, super superstars, the big two or the big three.
0: Right.
1: I don't know if you can do it that way anymore, because I think you do need depth. We see every year, especially the last couple, injuries are a big part of it. So you just need a lot of guys, and it's just a big risk. So I think I'm kind of out on the whole Giannis thing, especially if the Bucks are going to be
0: absurd, yeah,
1: that unreasonable about it. Sure, if you can steal Giannis and keep a lot of your core guys, of course, but that's not real life.
0: Yeah, you have to.
1: That's not realistic.
0: You're going to have to give up something that will hurt.
1: Yeah.
0: But you can't give up three things that will hurt.
1: And picks.
0: And that's where it gets. Then I think it actually becomes easy to walk away if indeed that's the actual price. And this is from somebody who wants the Wolves to think big. Let's get
1: Kyrie
0: caught up.
1: Looked good in those videos from that camp, by
0: he
1: the way.
0: He did. I know.
1: I know he's going against high schoolers.
0: No, he did.
1: But he looked like,
0: just like the way he moved.
1: Yes.
0: Right? He did. He looked like he's had a good rehab period and he's ready indeed to go. Is he going to be quite as explosive as before? Maybe not. But he certainly, and there's got to be better ways that a team like the Wolves would evaluate him.
1: Of course.
0: Clearly. But I know what you're saying. Let's get caught up and talk some soccer. Believe it or not, the World Cup, the fan has learned, for the U.S. starts tonight, correct? The U.S. men taking on Paraguay, and this will be in Inglewood, California tonight. A game that will preempt enough said on the fan, on Fox 9,
1: yep.
0: We'll be on like 11 o'clock at night after the U.S. soccer match against Paraguay tonight. And to help us sort of set the table on the way we're going to handle the World Cup, our old buddy Brett Blakemore is the guy we're putting in charge of our own coverage. So he's going to come back and, I hope, open our eyes to all kinds of possibilities of what we might be about to see. The Cup stuff started yesterday, right?
1: Yes.
0: So there already have been some games played.
1: I'm watching one right now, too.
0: Is it La Roja?
1: No, it's Canada against somebody.
0: Oh, that's right. Canada was a day game today.
1: Who's BIH?
0: In Toronto, I think.
1: It's in Toronto, yeah.
0: BIH, I think, is Bosnia and Herzegovina.
1: Oh,
0: if I'm
1: good
0: not
1: for
0: mistaken.
1: You.
0: Yeah,
1: okay.
0: I'm pretty sure. So any case, okay, so let's get one more break in. You have soccer questions for Blake Moore, who absolutely lives, breathes, and sleeps the game.
1: He's wearing the new kit today, the U.S. jersey.
0: Is he?
1: Oh, yeah, he's a rube.
0: Bradshaw and Brian KFN text line is 64686.
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3: Minnesota News Network, I'm Jason Dinesen. Minnesota is restoring Medicaid payments to some providers who were removed during the state's recent revalidation effort aimed at identifying fraud and protecting federal funding. State officials say the review is continuing as they work to distinguish fraudulent operators from providers delivering essential care. Three women from Minneapolis were rescued Thursday afternoon while swimming on Steamboat Lake when strong winds pushed their boat away from them as they were swimming. ATV riders can explore riding opportunities across Minnesota for free this weekend. DNR Off-Highway Vehicle Program consultant Joe Unger says no registration weekend takes place Saturday and Sunday.
4: It allows folks that their ATVs aren't normally registered to ride on recreational trails to go out and try them on trails. These would be folks coming from maybe out of state.
3: I'm Jason Dinesen, and this is MNN.
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12: I'm meteorologist Mace Michaels. Broken cloudiness for tonight. Can't rule out a couple of showers, and it will be breezy at times. Lows upper 40s. For tomorrow, a mixture of sunshine and clouds. Staying breezy. Cooler, too. Highs in the low 60s. Sunny, breezy, and near 70 Sunday. live bands, and lakeside vibes. Don't miss the Worthington, Minnesota Windsurfing Festival, continuing through Saturday. It's 69 degrees right now.
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0: USA versus Paraguay tonight on the Fan, right, Garzy?
1: I don't know if it's on the Fan.
0: I just
1: it's
0: like
1: not on
0: saying
1: the schedule.
0: That. It's probably not, but
1: we're doing
0: like,
1: something.
0: Do we have any World Cup games?
2: We will eventually,
0: as we get closer to the end.
2: Yeah, but not this week.
0: All right, so
2: this is pregame now, though, as far as I'm concerned.
0: That's true. Brett Blakemore has become the official papa of the Bumper to Bumper show when it comes to World Cup soccer. Papa has apparently left us in the dust. He's now working with the Paul Allen Project. Godspeed. You know, everybody can make their decisions. Everybody can make their decisions and go the way they want to go. But don't ask back on our show. Right, Garzy? I mean, you make your decision, you make your decision.
1: We've been known to say that to people before.
0: We have. Yeah. And then sometimes we go back on that, too.
1: We soften a little bit.
0: We are known to soften, despite my reputation. So Blakemore is the guy. Welcome into the studio.
2: It's weird to be in this room.
0: It must be, yeah.
2: Yeah.
0: It must be very strange.
2: I have five screens in front of me.
0: Yeah.
2: Worried about the forecast. It's nice, actually.
0: Liberating a little bit?
2: Yeah.
0: It probably is, yeah, for sure. Right now, going on in front of us, this is, I think, Dateline Toronto. This is a Group B game.
2: That's correct.
0: Canada and Bosnia at 1-1, and now we're in extra time. Is that correct?
2: Yeah, you're in stoppage time now. So yeah, there's no – in the group stage, there's no overtime, or if there's a draw, it's just a draw.
0: Right.
2: Both teams get a point, you move on. But to me, this would be two drop points for Canada. I mean, ooh. Bosnia is good.
0: Yeah.
2: And they were the ones that put the nail in the coffin for Italy missing the tournament entirely.
0: Okay.
2: But to me, this is a game on home soil.
0: You got
2: to
0: win
2: if you're Canada. And they had, I think they have like 65% possession. They're not doing much with it.
0: Interesting.
2: So yeah, it'd be 2 points dropped for them if
0: they
2: lose.
0: So U.S. starts tonight against, as I said, Paraguay. This is a game in L.A., in Inglewood, what's called SoFi Center, but except you can't call it that for the World Cup. Is that true? Is that what I was told?
2: I think it's like Los Angeles Stadium or something.
0: Seriously?
2: I think that's what they're...
0: So that's what
2: they're
0: calling it?
2: Yeah, like MetLife is New Jersey Stadium. Yeah,
0: makes so sense. Give us your sense of... Before we get into the opponent and maybe the matchup itself, give us your sense of where this team rightfully should be put going into this thing, and if there are signs on the basis of games leading up to this or personnel or whatever you have, you attempt to have a feel for whether there might be a breakthrough here. What do we need to know about all that?
2: Well, I think as far as the U.S. talent level, it's the most talented U.S. team that's ever been assembled, period. It's the most team or most players that are in Europe that are playing for big clubs. They're playing in the Premier League. They're playing in Italy and Spain. That just hasn't been the case. Like if you were watching in, 2010 in South Africa, that he might have had what, and mm-hmm. we've got a whole starting roster of guys that are over in big clubs. The problem is that they're not the stars of those big clubs. They're role guys. They're guys that, with the occasional exception. So there's still a skill difference. There still is a gap, but the gap has never been smaller for the U.S. team. The expectation should be winning this group and getting out and playing a second or third place finisher in another group, to me.
0: And
2: then you're on your own after that.
0: Does that make tonight's game, match, whatever, must win?
2: To me, yes. I think a draw would be a huge letdown if they drop any points today. Because, I think they can beat Australia, the Socceroos. I'm sure they're going to play hard, and they've got players that I'm not familiar with. But that seems to me to be a win. Turkey, I think, is what they're going with now. It's not Turkey anymore.
0: Yeah, that's true. Yeah.
2: They're trying to rebrand. That's going to be the toughest game, and you don't want to go into that game needing a win because you screwed it up and you didn't play well against Paraguay to open. So this is a massive must-win game, and I think they can.
0: Did we update us on our coaching situation? Did we make a coaching change after the last cup? If we did, give us a little background on, because I need a refresher. I'm sure we talked about it and who we ended up this time and what that change indicates to you.
2: So in last World Cup, it was a guy, Greg Berhalter, MLS, American coach, MLS coach, MLS lifer. He had some family connection within the U.S. soccer organization. So a lot of people thought, Nepo hire, here we go. And he was fine. But a criticism of mine has been they've always just gone for the American coach that coached in MLS. And then when they get to play England, they get outmanaged. And they've never really taken the shot to get, a bona fide coach in. Well, now they have. Berhalter has gone through some drama. And now they went and got investors to bring in a proven European club coach in Mauricio Pochettino, an Argentinian. He coached my club, Tottenham. He coached Chelsea. He coached just all over Europe and with success everywhere he went. So really, to me, that takes the excuse-o-meter off of the, you know, and puts it more on the players. In years past, you go, well, yeah, we've got talent, but weren't there MLS coaches against these world-class guys? Now we've got a world-class coach. That's not an excuse anymore as far as I'm concerned. Now it's just on the players.
0: Interesting. All right, let's make this a top-of-the-hour break. We got more on soccer with Mr. Blakemore. We do have a final in Canada versus Bosnia and Herzegovina. It does end in a 1-1 draw on the Group B side. Keep the questions coming. We've got a bunch. We'll run through some of those as well as we set up U.S. versus Paraguay tonight in World Cup soccer action.
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5: AP News, I'm Haya Kunjwani. Pakistan's Prime Minister says the United States and Iran have agreed to wording of an agreement aimed at ending their war in the Middle East and that mediators were working with both sides to finalize a deal. Elon Musk became the world's first trillionaire after shares of his rocket company SpaceX soared in Wall Street's biggest initial public offering of stock. Musk marked the opening of trading on NASDAQ by joining a ceremonial bell ringing from Starbase, the South Texas home of SpaceX.
6: Hard to believe that a little company that started in a warehouse in El Segundo is now going public for the with the largest IPO that ever. And let me tell you, if people had told me this was going to happen, I was like, man, you must be smoking some really good crack, because I think this company's going to fail.
5: Audio courtesy of NASDAQ. A man who opened fire in the West Texas city of Midland that left one person dead and 10 injured had shot police just days earlier. The suspect was found dead inside a building just a few hours after the shooting began. Midland Mayor Lori Blong.
7: I would really ask Midlanders to pray for the families of those who've been impacted, for the victims themselves, for the family of the one who is a confirmed deceased victim.
5: Audio courtesy of KMID, KPEJ. Ford has announced a major vehicle recall, the AP's Marcela Sanchez.
8: Ford is recalling more than 250,000 Ford Focus vehicles from model years 2012 through 2018. The automaker says these cars were incorrectly repaired under a previous recall that was meant to fix a problem that caused the engine to stall while driving. Ford says dealers will provide a powertrain software update free of charge to
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9: Man, the Spurs going to get smoked like a Newport. This is a wrap. This is over. Is done. The Knicks are not like any other team. When they see the light at the end of the tunnel when it comes to a series, they put their foot on the gas. Think about it. Right after they won Game 3 against the Atlanta Hawks, they won their third game in the Hawks series, they won their fourth game by 50. The series against the Sixers, right after they got their third win in the series, they got the fourth win by 30. The Cavs series, after their third win, they got their fourth win by 37. The Spurs are going to get destroyed on Saturday night. They're going to lose by 30-plus. This is over. They don't have a chance in hell at being able to come back.
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15: I'm meteorologist Mace Michaels. Broken cloudiness for tonight. Can't rule out a couple of showers, and it will be breezy at times. Lows upper 40s. For tomorrow, a mixture of sunshine and clouds. Staying breezy. Cooler, too. Highs in the low 60s. Sunny, breezy, and near 70 Sunday. Live bands and lakeside vibes. Don't miss the Worthington, Minnesota Windsurfing Festival, continuing through Saturday. 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
2: 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We are getting ready for the night's Columbus Walleye Classic, as is he. As we speak to him, he is out pre-fishing in his boat. Toby, how's everything looking out on Lake Bemidji today?
10: Well, it's a little sporty out here, and that seems to be the forecast for the week is it's going to continue to be sporty. So it's a little breezy, but thank goodness I'm not on Leech Lake today. I'm on Bemidji, which is much, much smaller and doable. This beautiful Lunn boat is 21 feet, and it can handle all that Bemidji will give it, I think. So I'm pretty comfortable out here, just kind of snooping around, not beating up on much, but maybe setting a couple hooks. But it's just good to be back. Haven't been on Bemidji since the Knights of Columbus Walleye Tournament ended last year at 3 o'clock. So
2: Oh, wow. It's
10: fun to be back out here, yep.
2: All right. Yeah, it's a great lake. I love fishing Lake Bemidji. I love just being on Lake Bemidji. What do you say? I mean, I know you're pre-fishing. You're not going to tell us where, what, or anything like that. But are you seeing fish? And if you are, what sizes are you seeing out there?
10: It's looks like there's a lot of there's a couple of year classes that I can tell. There's definitely some 17, 18 inch fish that are unders, and I was over on Lake Irvin next door here this morning right away and ran into some 14, 15 inchers. So there's some nice year classes coming up. I have not got one of those perfect 20 inchers yet, but I haven't fished a whole lot. It seems to be that there's some, you know, low to mid 20 inch fish swimming around in the weeds that I've run across so far. I haven't really thrown at them. So currently my goal is to make one lap around the lake today, and I'm about halfway. So I'm not fishing as much as I am just scoping, as they say.
2: Sure. Yeah. That's the thing, you know, I mean, even from a guide's perspective, you just need to get out on the water and see what's going on to make your clients happy. Or if in this case, getting ready for a tournament to map out a game plan to have a shot at winning this thing.
10: Absolutely. That is the deal. It's understanding the lake and what the, you know, the water temps and what the lake's doing and with the wind direction, where the fish, you know, there's fish all the way around most lakes, and Bemidji is no exception. You get to the weed edges and there's going to be fish around them, whether they're perch or jumbo perch or pike or muskies or walleyes. Of course, we're looking for walleyes, but yeah, it's just a matter of getting a feel for it. And then, you know, it's all kind of the same nowadays. It's either a jig and a minnow or a night crawler or a leech, or it's a Lindy rig or it's a bobber. And, you know, you just try, you have those rods set up, and when you get on them, you throw out the arsenal and let the fish dictate which ones they want on a given day.
0: Talking to somebody who's in the tournament earlier this week, discussing they couldn't find any unders. That was the thing. They were finding huge overs, but they weren't finding any of that 19 and three quarter or smaller fish either. Seems like the fish are big and there's plenty of them in Lake Bemidji.
10: Well, that's great to hear. I hope that's true because I haven't ran across those yet. So maybe I just landed on the muzzleloader of the unders and I should keep it to myself. I don't know. They're not 19 inches, but they're certainly underfish that I'm seeing, and I'm seeing with my scope too around the weeds. But yeah, you get in the groups of ones and twos, and those ones appear to be a little bit bigger. I haven't tried to sample any of those. Really, no need to yet. I got to save those for Saturday, right?
0: Absolutely, 100%. Well, you've fished this tournament for many, many years, Toby. You've won this tournament. I think you won it in the actual weigh-in days.
10: Yep.
0: When we went to the app first few years, it was just the five largest fish. Now we've gone back to more of an actual weigh-in type format, even though we're still using the app, but with the three unders and two overs. Which format do you prefer?
10: Well, there's nothing beats a weigh-in. So from an excitement standpoint, I do like the traditional weigh-in better. I think it's fun for the spectators. It's fun for the fishermen to see each other's bags when they're weighing in, and kind of the anticipation of who's got what. And so that's fun. And that's kind of missing with the app. Yes, with the app leaderboard on, you can kind of see who's catching them and who may be in the lead before it shuts off. But it's something there's something to be said about a live weigh-in. That being said, that's great for the fishery that it switched. I did probably prefer the all over fish, five fish format a couple years back when we started that, just because I prefer, you know, I'm chasing eaters all day long as a fishing guide. So it's fun to kind of chase down the bigger ones and try to get five of those to bite. But we are really dealing with the same format as we did when it started, you know, years ago now, with two overs and three unders. And that's kind of the game. So it's not a matter of me out here right now trying to find just big ones. It's where can we find biting unders? And then how big of a big one can you get? That's really going to be the deal. So a lot of fun.
0: So beyond Lake Bemidji, how has the fishing been for you and your clients so far this year?
10: Well, for, you know, I think Leech Lake is really, when we got the warmer temps here a couple weeks back, it really helped. You know, opener was pretty cold. It was pretty, probably the similar story from around the area. It was pretty cold, and yes, the fish did bite, but it wasn't as good as a typical opener maybe. And then we got that warmer weather, and things really seemed to turn on. And when you can find fish away from people on Leech Lake, you can catch them. There still seems to be a kind of a minnow bite, and also jigs on the bottom with leeches and night crawlers seems to be the deal. But there is a pleasantly surprising a lot more fish under 20 inches than I would have anticipated based on last year's bite. So that's really good. I'm not seeing smaller ones. So, you know, the under 18 inch fish, but there seems to be plenty of 18 to 20 inch fish. And of course you can have one over 20, and there's plenty of 20 and a quarters, tons of 22 to 26s, but those are good ones to throw back, and it's okay to keep a 20 and a quarter too if people want a little bit of a meat hunt. So this has been good. You know, it seems a little bit hit and miss. One day, I mean, just my last two trips, my last 2 days before coming to Bemidji here, we had just absolutely smacked them on one day, jigging a leech, laying in the bottom, not doing a whole lot. And then the next day, we cut our catching in half. It was just a lot more slow. For whatever reason, the fish just weren't having it the second day. So that's fishing though, and that's Leech Lake. When we get high sun and calm conditions, it can get pretty tough.
0: Okay. Well, you know, number of guys I've talked to over there have said that they definitely can tell that the water is clearer due to the zebra mussels. What about you?
10: Well, for sure. I don't know if it's any clearer this year than last year.
0: Okay.
10: It's been, I mean, I think we're, I don't know if we're at that stability standpoint yet with leech. You know, it's each year it gets a little clearer, and then at some point, like Mille Lacs, it is what it is, and it maybe even reverts back to maybe not quite as many zebra mussels, but it's clear. But you know, with the warm weather and the algae and everything forms, I was on 6 foot rocks yesterday, and I could see the tops of big boulders, but I wasn't seeing the bottom. So, you know, it's clear, but it's not crystal clear. You know, fishing opener, cold water, that's when it's clear. And now it seems pretty normal now.
0: Okay.
10: Well, normal post zebra mussels, normal.
0: Right.
10: It doesn't seem clear than years past.
0: Okay. Okay. I know you'd like to delve into the muskies a little bit. Have you had a chance to throw anything at the muskies yet this year?
10: I have not actually done it. Yesterday we were chasing some walleyes and some weeds, and I ran across a couple, and I did throw a crankbait at them, and I wasn't expecting to catch one, but I was going to try to get it to the, and sure enough, I did follow a crankbait right to the boat so our clients could see it, so that was kind of cool. But that's as close as I've come to muskie fishing. I plan on, after this tournament, maybe making a few casts just by myself as I take Sunday off. But outside of that, my muskie fishing will start in July, Kev.
0: Mm-hmm. All right. And we know there's plenty of muskies in that lake.
10: There's a lot of muskies. It's kind of the mothership, isn't it,
0: for
10: state of Minnesota?
0: It seems
10: like they take them out of there, and they're doing a lot of science in there right now, doing some surveying and chipping a few muskies and taking fin clips and just kind of – I don't think they really know how many are in there. That's kind of the whole point. But there's quite a few. Whether it's down or not, we'll never know because we don't know exactly how many were in here before. But they're trying to get the DNR is doing a good job of trying to get a base for that. And so it'd be good to know what the biomass when it comes to muskies is on leech. But yes, there's some big ones. Certainly there's a lot of fish in that 53 inch range. You know, they get real big up there. Mm-hmm. And there's a lot of mid 40 inch fish, which is a great size muskie for anybody.
0: Toby Cavalli-Vaga of Leech Outdoor Adventures is my guest. We'll continue talking muskies when we come back.
11: This is Toby Cavalli-Vaga. All of us at LOA are proud to make Kev Jackson sound smart. Sort of. This is Paul Bunyan Country Outdoors.
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0: Toby Kvalivog of Leisure Outdoor Adventures, my guest today, talking all kinds of topics, including his pre-fishing right here on Lake Bemidji for the Knights of Columbus Walleye Classic. Besides today, have you had a chance to fish any other lake besides Leech?
10: Not since opener. No, I did some crappie fishing in the Brainerd Lakes area, and I made a trip up to the Rainy River. So no, this is my first day off of Leech Lake. School in Brainerd went through Tuesday this year, this last Tuesday.
0: Oh, wow.
10: And so Wednesday was an in-service day, which I took a day off, and I started guiding, and I've been guiding 7 full days in a row. And today is my first break from guiding, and I'm looking forward to just buzzing around here and no pressure, just fishing.
0: That's
10: right. It's great. I'm out here and I'm seeing, of course, we have Take a Kid Fishing going today, and I'm watching. I was just over by a Dan Fuller, and they had a couple young men in the boat, and they're setting the hooks on some perch, and it looks like a few of the other kids that have gotten by are setting hooks too, and that's just great. It just speaks to the volume of different species in this lake and how good of a fishery it really is. And it takes me back, Kev, to, 45 years ago when I was part of that Take a Kid Fishing event as a kid.
0: Yeah.
10: With Rob Baumer, and they took me out, and I'm really close right now to where I caught my first walleye with Rob that day, and pretty much is where Toby Kvalivog got hooked.
0: Oh, really?
10: Yeah.
0: Take a Kid Fishing. Wow.
10: Take a Kid Fishing. Yep. Back then, of course, all the volunteers put it together, and the same thing, State Park fish fry at the end, and a kid by the name of Darren Olson and I were in a boat with Rob Baumer, and it's the first time I ever saw Lowrance 2D flasher sonar work. We went over a couple of fish. He goes, boys, we're going to get a bite, and sure enough, the new rig and the leech got bit, and I was absolutely hooked.
0: Wow. Okay, I know you played a lot of hockey in your time. You never had to choose between the two, but if you had to choose between the two then, what would have happened?
10: Fishing. I think part of the problem with Toby and my career, where it went, and of course I had a great career and I was very happy with what I had, but when it came to the end and when I kind of plateaued, a lot of that was because of a lack of training, I believe, for all those young people listening, because fishing can wait, but it couldn't wait for me then, and I spent my summers fishing more than it did training, and it probably would have helped me in the long run. So I think I made that decision back then, Kevin.
0: Okay. You mentioned going up to the Rainy. How was the Rainy this year?
10: It was good. We got up there. We were just able to get north of Baudette on the Rainy River. I was there the last weekend of the season and took a Monday off too. So we were able to get, it didn't open up all the way to the lake, but we were up in that upper part, and it was pretty good. We didn't catch tons, and I didn't get any super giants, but I think everybody that I was with, we got a net under one that was at least 28 inches. Tried to stay away from the areas where maybe you get a lot of bites and maybe some smaller ones too. We weren't there for quantity. We were there for quality. And so I think it worked. It was good fishing. We ran into a few sturgeon too by accident, and even a couple on purpose when we tried for it. And so it was just a great 2 days up on the Rainy River.
0: Yeah, I think that is something everybody needs to experience at least once, because it's really, truly unique, and there's nothing quite like it.
10: No, and the caliber of fish coming out of Lake of the Woods into the Rainy River is as big of walleyes, especially specifically when it comes to weight, as we get in Minnesota. So when you get, last year I got my PB up there, I got a 32.5-incher that was pre-spawn, and I didn't weigh it. Well, actually, I did weigh it. It was 12 pounds, 11 ouncer. And that's a big walleye for Minnesota.
0: Yes.
10: And other than maybe down in Red Wing in the Mississippi River that way, we just don't get them in these inland lakes. Pokegama has big walleyes, of course, too, but I don't think they weigh quite the same as they do on Lake of the Woods. So just super giants up there, and they're fun to catch.
0: You also mentioned doing a little pan fishing in the Brainerd Lakes area. You've lived in the Brainerd Lakes area, taught and coached there for many, many years.

0: in the summer, it gets pretty tough to fish. But in the fall, when the boats go away and people come out and the leaves turn orange, I don't know that there's a better fall fishing lake than Gull Lake. It really is. It's really good. You get nice fish, quality and quantity. And of course, the bass fishing, panfish is just phenomenal. So Gull Lake is a really good lake. Pelican Lake, too, by Breezy Point is really good. And, of course, the whitefish chain is very similar. Very busy lake, but has tons and tons of fish in it. And, of course, we have all the little secret lakes that I'll leave off the list.
1: Of course. You got to do that. As you get ready for the KC Walleye Classic, not only are you competing in the Knights of Columbus Walleye Classic once again this year, you have donated a guide trip as one of the raffle prizes for the KC Walleye Classic. So again, people, buy those raffle tickets. You could win the boat, motor, and trailer package. You could win one of five guide trips, including with Toby Cavallivog of Leisure Outdoor Adventures. And there's cash prizes too, and it all goes to support a lot of great organizations. So buy those tickets.
0: Yeah, what a great cause, huh? And for people thinking about bidding on me, it's a half day guided fishing trip or whatever it is, but we can fish Leech Lake, Cass Lake in the summer, walleyes, muskies, you name it. Pretty flexible with that. So looking forward to taking whoever it is that's supporting the cause out fishing.
1: All right, so that's the next question. What is a typical day in the boat with Toby like?
0: Well, we typically start at anywhere from 7 a.m. to 8 a.m. in the morning, and I typically do full-day trips, which are 8 hours. So what I will do is, on Leech Lake, it's either it's walleyes or muskies. I don't do a combo. If I have means of bringing all the walleye gear, I'm bringing the muskie gear. Of course, there's always walleye rods in the boat. So for musky fish, we go by a school of walleyes. We can try artificial lures for them once in a while. But we go out fishing. I bring water, bring ice. We go out and we fish for our eaters if people want to keep some. And, four fish limit. So if it's two people, typically we get 8 walleyes of under 20 inches. And then we go hog hunting. And it's, on most days, we can get one over 26 inches for people and create memories that way. If it's a musky fishing trip, we may look at the moon forecast, whatever, and start earlier or later, depending on when the best time frame is for musky fishing. And of course, Leech Lake's got wind, so we can just communicate. We might go out and around to the different side of the lake and put in, and that's kind of how it works on Leech Lake. And on Cass Lake, Cass is a beauty. I typically start fishing Cass end of August, getting ready for that MWC. And Cass is such a great lake because of the perch. So when somebody asks me to do, multi-species or they're looking to stock up for winter, you can get into the walleyes and the perch, and Cass Lake's just got a bunch of jumbos and that time of year, it's pretty easy to get on them. So multi-species, and so that's just communication to answer your question. We start early in the morning and just fish, Kev. That's the deal.
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3: Former Knights of Columbus Walleye Classic champion Toby Cavalli-Vog is pre-fishing Lake Bemidji, getting ready for the weekend, hoping he and Pops Dino can win it again. But right now, let's talk a little bit of guiding. With you as a guide, what would you say the percentage of repeat customers are? Do you get the same people every year, or are you getting lots of different people?
4: Me personally, because I've been doing it a long time, and I've been blessed to grow many, many, many relationships, you know, sharing the boat with thousands of people now. A majority of my people are repeats, specifically early in the year or you know, prime time musky dates, full moons in July and August, that type of stuff. Those are generally repeats. For me personally, my soft part of the calendar typically would be that second half of July, which I think right now, July 28th is the first available day I have.
3: Oh, wow.
4: You know, as far as guide trips go, and I think I have about 7 or 8 in August that I can fill. So, those aren't all repeats, but though up to this point it is. You know, through June it's mainly repeats, and I have guys that come for 4 or 5 days in a row. You know, they're scheduled, so that fills it up pretty fast when you're trying to fish a few tournaments in between as well.
3: And I'm sure the bulk of them are people coming vacationing in beautiful Leech Lake, because everybody wants to. But are these people that are pretty good anglers, or are these people that this is their one time they angle once a year is with you?
4: It's both. It's both. And quite honestly, you know, it seems like our better days happen when we have people that have lower ability. Because I kind of compare, like when I go fishing with my wife, Maggie, you know, well, maybe we're Lindy rigging leeches, and she'll put hers out because I said, all right, drag this leech and she'll catch fish. And I'm on my 7th rod by the time she's got 3 or 4 of them. And then I go back because, as we know, women listen better than men sometimes. the people that don't have all these predisposed notions, we need to try this, that, and other thing, seem to catch fish more because they don't overthink it. The fish are the fish, and you get the bait in front of them. Sometimes we have to wait more than 5 seconds, and for guys like me, that's hard. But when clients seem to catch fish or more fish even when I'm trying to help. Of course, I don't fish a whole lot during guide trips, but it seems like the people that are a little less experienced seem to catch more fish on the guide trips.
3: Wow. about how many trips a year do you do now?
4: Probably 50. Wow. And that's the summer months, right? So I don't get to start till now. I've got 7 in already. Of course, a couple before, because the weekend warrior that I am with school.
3: Mm-hmm.
4: So I've probably done 10, and yeah, I have all of July and all of August pretty much booked up. So yeah, I honestly don't, but it's typically right around that, but those are full days, right? So those are 8-hour days. So it's a lot of time on the water. I'm going in July 22nd to get a couple spots in my ears removed, which is a reminder to everybody to put your sunscreen on, but that's how much time guys spend in the sun.
3: Oh, sure.
4: So, yeah. It gets to be a long summer.
3: All right.
4: But it's fun. It's fun. Oh, I used to pour concrete in college, Kev, and for all those guys in Bemidji area that boot block, lay block construction and pour concrete, that's real work. I'm just out here having fun chasing my dream.
3: That's pretty awesome. I mean, when you get right down to it, that's what life is about, right?
4: It is. It is.
3: All right. Before we let you go, we need to do the Fast Five.
4: Perfect.
3: Okay. This is just kind of an all-over-the-map Fast Five, so I hope you're ready.
4: Okay.
3: Toby Cavalli-Vog, Fast Five.
5: Fast Five. Who's with me?
3: Question number one. We're leaning on your hockey career and your position. In your opinion, right now, who is the best goaltender in the National Hockey League?
4: Ooh. Boy, you're going to really put me on the spot here. I'm going to put, well, Vladislavski from Tampa Bay, right?
6: Mm-hmm.
4: Yeah, he's, I got to believe, is still day in and day out the best goalie. But ultimately, I'm watching this cup right now, and whoever ends up winning this cup is going to be the best goalie in the National Hockey League because he's got a big ring on his finger.
6: Very, very valid point. All right, question number two. Another part of your athletic career that you're not as famous for, but I remember, was when you were the goaltender for the Lumberjack Boys soccer team. So we'll lean on that. Who's going to win the World Cup?
4: I couldn't even tell you who's in it, Kevin.
6: You left that one behind.
4: I'm embarrassed to say that, but I couldn't even tell you. I'm going to guess Brazil's in it. So let's go with that.
6: Okay. All right. Question number three. What would you say, Toby, is the highlight of your fishing career?
4: Oh, for sure. It's fishing the Knights of Columbus and winning the tournament with my dad.
6: Okay.
4: That's not even close.
6: Question number four. What's the highlight of your hockey career?
4: Well, there's a lot of fun ones there. The highlight for me was freshman year, high school, Bemidji Lumberjacks, beating Dean Blaze's International Falls Broncos team at home, home opener. We win 5-1. My buddy Terry Jacobson scores a goal, and they outshot us 55-12.
6: I remember that game.
4: And I thought this is going to be easy. And that was the only win we got that year, Kev.
6: Yep.
4: Obviously, winning a national championship from a team standpoint and experience at North Dakota was great. Playing for the World Juniors in Czechoslovakia with Andy Brink was phenomenal experience. Like, those are truly highlights, but thinking back selfishly as the game that I remember the most, yeah, there's that one.
6: That's one of the games I truly remember, too. I remember that very vividly.
4: Yep.
6: All right, finally, question number five. What is it going to take to win the KC Walleye Classic Saturday? What's the weight?
4: Well, it's a conversion chart. Can you tell me what weight won last year, Kev?
6: I think it 30, was 31. 35. Yeah, 35-ish, yep.
4: I'm going to go 1 pound heavier than last year. So if it was 35, I'm going to go with 35 and a half pounds.
6: 30,
4: how about that?
6: 35 and a half pounds. Well, we will find out Saturday, and hopefully... For you know, you're getting the check. I'm nothing against the other anglers, but I'm talking to Toby now. So,
4: yeah, no, I appreciate that. That's a way to be diplomatic. I would appreciate it. I would really appreciate to do that one more time with my dad. I just, you know, at 80 years old, and to be able to do that again one more time, it'd be fun to send him off into fishing retirement after another win. I really don't hope it's this year for that purpose, because I love fishing with Dino, but I have a feeling he may hang it up if we do. So.
6: Oh, okay.
4: Might as well win. Well, of course, we had to come back and repeat, so I'll get one more year out of it at least.
6: I tell you, that's what I love about the Knights of Columbus Walleye Classic. Not only is it an all-star lineup of just top-notch anglers, there's so many family teams that are part of it. I love that aspect.
4: Oh, 100%. And that have been doing it the entire time, right? I mean, look at the Petersons and the, you know, and the father-son duos and or relatives. You know, when last year our winners were family, right?
6: Yep.
4: Father-daughter.
6: Right.
4: Youngest one. And we had a bad leg, whatever we had going on there. unbelievable experience for them. And that's truly what it is about. It's not just a team event, like guys that are fishing the AIM tournament or MWC, where, you know, they're pre-fishing all week and they're in it to, of course, they're in it to win it. But there is that element of family and fun that some of the tournaments miss.
6: All right, Toby, if we do not win the guide trip with Toby Cavalli-Vog on the at the Knights of Columbus Walleye Classic on Saturday, how do we get lined up with you?
4: Well, my email is tobyk@leisureoutdooradventures.com. 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
6: All right, Toby Cavalli-Vog and Father Dino are going to be on the water Saturday at the Knights of Columbus Walleye Classic looking for their second championship. Again, Toby, best of luck to you. Thanks for taking the time. Thanks for your support of the KC Walleye Classic, and we will be talking to you soon.
4: Thank you very, very much, Kevin. Look forward to you handing me a giant shot on Saturday.
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10: I'm Tim Lesmeister, and this is from the pages of the Outdoor News, brought to you by Onyx Fish. 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
10: It wasn't that long ago that the International Freshwater Fishing Hall of Fame out of Hayward, Wisconsin, put together the list of the 100 greatest lures of all time. I actually do agree with the number one lure. I agree with a lot of them on there. I'm not so sure about their placement on that list, but most of the lures that made it onto that list are lures that I grew up fishing and still fish today. Some of them I never had a chance to fish. They're antique lures, but I guess back in the day, they probably did quite well. But the lure that took the number one spot on that list is one that I've used many, many, many times over the years in all kinds of different conditions. I've used this lure in saltwater, freshwater, in ultra clear water, and dingy water. I've used a lot of different colors of this lure, and I've always caught many different species of fish on this lure. And yes, I probably rank it number one of all time. It is the original floating Arapala. Check out their website and see if you agree. This is from the pages of the Outdoor News.
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17: I'm meteorologist Mace Michaels. Broken cloudiness for tonight. Can't rule out a couple of showers, and it will be breezy at times. Lows upper 40s. For tomorrow, a mixture of sunshine and clouds. Staying breezy. Cooler, too. Highs in the low 60s. Sunny, breezy, and near 70 Sunday. Live bands and lakeside vibes. Don't miss the Worthington, Minnesota Windsurfing Festival, continuing through Saturday. 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
19: Tim to get up to speed relatively quickly, especially now that he will have gone through a full offseason in this scheme where it wasn't, you know, coming in at the end of August and trying to learn it all pretty quickly. I think he's very much the more of the emergency option, rather than a legitimate competitor, because, you know, Kyler Murray, I think, has played 30 games the last 3 years, and obviously J.J. McCarthy has played 10 in the last two. So there is the possibility that one of those guys goes down. You need somebody that's ready to go if the next guy were to get hurt. And I even wonder if whoever loses this job, if you are saying that person is one snap away, we're going to keep them in that spot, or you also want Carson Wentz there because he's done that job where it's, I have to prepare as if I'm going to be the starter, even though I'm the backup. I have to be ready to go on short notice. I mean, that life and that world is not one that either of these guys has operated in. And Carson Wentz at one point in his career wasn't operating in that world either, but he has been in that phase of his career for a long time. And I think kind of like a spot starter in baseball, I think there's probably some utility of a guy like that on the roster. I don't think he's going to be necessarily a factor in this quarterback competition, but I think they see some value to having him around, and what he adds to that room, I think, is part of it too. But the fact that you can have a guy like that that you can turn to pretty quickly, I think they see a benefit to that.
20: Ben Gessling covers the Vikings and the National Football League for the Star Tribune and joins us weekly. Let's talk about your observations on the Teasley moves already thus far and kind of what they indicate to you, what they mean. What do we need to talk about there?
19: Well, I think it's interesting that the fact that they happened is, some of this is they come from different places. I mean, Demetrius Washington's a guy that was a Kwesi Adofo-Mensah addition. He's somebody that I think once Kwesi was gone, it was probably only a matter of time before he went somewhere else, because he was the type of piece that was a fit in a different type of front office than what they're going to have now. But the fact that Jamal Stevenson and Pat Roberts, who are longtime scouts here, are gone is, I think, relatively interesting, because when you go back to it, when Kwesi was hired, there was kind of this understanding that they're not going to do a lot to the scouting department. And I remember when they waited to make this hire of Nolan Teasley, when they waited until late May to do it, part of what went through my mind was, you may have a guy that wants to do more to the scouting department than they did last time. And typically, if you're going to make changes to the scouting department, this is probably later in the game than most scouts would want to have it happen, but that timeline is more after the draft than it is, January, when the coaching cycle gets turned over or the GM gets hired. So I wondered when they waited on that, if they were partially doing that to say, we may have a GM that comes in here that wants to make some changes to the scouting department, and we need to give them a little more latitude to do that than Kwesi had last time. And obviously, in Nolan Teasley, you have a guy that comes from a scouting background and may have people he wants to bring in and may have ways he wants to go about it that are different than what's been done here in the past. But when you have a couple of guys that have been very involved in college scouting, in fact, Jamal Stevenson was in charge of the college scouting operation for a long time, the fact that those moves did happen as fast as they did, I think it's significant because it tells you the degree to which Nolan Teasley can shape this kind of how he sees it going and how he wants it to go. I think that's probably a little bit of a different approach than they took last time, and it's interesting to see the departure and perhaps what led to them going a different way than they did in 2022.
20: And look, I'm not here to begin to be able to judge who he brings in and even these decisions, but to me, the fact that he clearly has been already given the authority to do that, I think that's encouraging. You bring a guy in, you got to let him put his stamp on it, or there's no point in bringing him in at all. It doesn't mean he's going to make the right moves, but if you trust the hire and the hiring process is a guy we like, then you got to allow him, I think, to make some of the changes that you're talking about.
19: Yeah, I think that's right. And the reality is the draft results have not been good enough lately that anybody would sit there and go, how could you be moving on from any of these people? I mean, it's hard because drafts are not completely won or lost by scouts. Drafts have randomness. Drafts have what coaches want. Drafts have what other teams do and what you have available to you when it's your turn to pick. I mean, there's all sorts of those things that it's impossible to say if a draft didn't hit, it's because of this one thing and these people are the ones that have to, you know, pay the price for it. But when it has been as long of a run as they've had where the draft results have been underwhelming, and this goes back, in some cases, to the end of the Rick Spielman era, too, I do think it makes it a little more likely that somebody's going to say, we do need to change this up. Even if it's not the only reason that things haven't gone the way they wanted, it makes it more likely that somebody's going to say, you know what, it's time to just give this thing a little bit of a facelift here. So I think all of that stuff, when it happens, is you would look at the history of it and say, yeah, that makes some sense. And it, like you say, it does give an indication that Nolan Teasley is going to be able to shape this thing how he wants to do it. And I imagine that had to be part of the interview process with a lot of these guys. But it's the fact that it's happening as early as it is, it tells you that he's very much in charge and is going to be able to mold this how he sees fit.
20: A last item for today, as dangerous as this is, given that it is still June, was there or is there a player who might be considered partly a little bit off the radar that caught your eye that you said, that's kind of intriguing. I get it. You know, we're not in pads. We're not hurting each other. But this guy kind of intrigues me. Does anybody fall into that classification for you?
19: Well, I mean, yeah, it's early to do it. I think the usage of players is still kind of, you're moving people around a little bit. You're getting looks at people in different places. And how all of this shakes out is much more applicable in training camp and as we go towards the season. But I do think, you know, we wrote about this a little bit today. My colleague Emily Leiker wrote about it a little bit today with Jacoby Thomas, the safety that the Vikings brought in. They are very excited about him, and I think where this could go with the role he plays in this defense. And again, I think some of this will take shape over time he'll have to show that he can handle all of the things that they ask safeties to do. But I know they're very excited about some of the things that he brings to the table, and I think that's somebody that they'll put in a number of different spots. It's not that you expect anybody to come in and do everything that Harrison Smith has done, but I think his level of football acumen and some of the roles he's going to play in this defense are going to be worth watching, because I imagine that will grow relatively soon as much as he shows he can handle it. So that's one that I think is worth watching as we head into camp. I mean, a couple of these rookies that, you know, Jake Golday, the second round pick, I think is going to be pretty involved as well, and they've got a couple of linemen. That'd be the other thing. I think they've done some different things with these linemen with different coaches, but the depth over there overall, you know, with Henry Bird and you know, some of the interior linemen that they bring into this thing with Joe Huber, a guy that they've liked a lot, I think there's a little more depth in that group than there's been, and that's something that, as we've seen in the past, they need to use, where you go through all those different offensive linemen. So that's easier, again, to judge once we get pads on. But I think the depth of that second group on the line, especially as it faces Brian Flores' defense, when it has those number twos versus number ones reps in camp, if that group can hold up, that's going to be a good sign for them as you go through the season and need to turn to some of those number twos in the event of injuries as well.
20: I'm not even sure Garzy is aware of this yet. Speaking of arenas and renaming arenas, apparently starting with September 3, 2026, Golden Gophers football season opener against, I think it's Eastern Illinois, is it not?
0: Yeah, Tony Romo's school.
20: You will be on the sidelines at Richard Pitino Field at Huntington Bank Stadium. The Gophers have also made that announcement because further proof that you can mix football and basketball, like Williams Arena being named after a football coaching legend. So it's going to be Richard Pitino Field at Huntington Bank Stadium starting September 3.
0: Is he coming back for it?
20: He's got to.
0: Yeah, I think he does.
20: Absolutely has to.
0: I would support that.
20: Yeah, I think we all would.
0: I would support that.
20: He'd get a kick out of that. What do you think, Ben? Sounds good to me.
19: I mean, yeah, you know, the run he's had is worth honoring. And like, Garzy plays the sounder, but high-level competitive stuff is something that transfers from one sport to the next. So, you know, when you can achieve it on one level to the degree that he did, I think it only seems fitting that they would do this.
20: Writes itself. All right, so you get a few weeks to actually, you get what, basically 5-6 weeks to kind of back off a little bit? Because now we're done, right? There's no more camps till then.
19: Yes. They have OTA scheduled next week, but kind of all waiting for the announcement that, hey, you know what, we're going to scrub this last week because I think a lot of veteran players need to depart. So, yes, this is kind of the break in the middle of things. I will be up in Two Harbors next weekend to run a few miles along the lakeshore. But, other than that, it'll be nice to kind of kick my feet back and relax a little bit. So, yes, this is kind of the time of the year where you get to do that in the NFL, and in Minnesota, it's a great time of year to have it happen.
20: I hope you wear a very comfortable singlet when you are at Two Harbors, okay?
19: I will wear a comfortable singlet, and if there's any exposed nipples that are caught on camera, I will make sure you are the first one to know.
20: I appreciate that. Thank you, my friend. We'll talk soon.
19: All right. Sounds good. Thanks, Dan.
20: Ben Gessling, Star Tribune, and, of course, StarTribune.com. Lavelle is scheduled for about 30 minutes. We got top five at five, including?
0: We're going to hear from Larry David. Much to Tom Crean's chagrin, we're going to go back to the celebrity well. We're going to hear from Larry David about his Game 4 experience. And on the day that we're starting to forget him forever, I'm going to tell you a little bit more about Henry Williams.
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24: It's the Minnesota Sports Prep Update for Friday, June 12th. I'm Ryan Phelps.
25: Potential winning run. Lewis, and this is going to get it done. It's a drive to deep left field, way back out there, and it is off the wall and coming in to score.
24: The sounds of state baseball yesterday at Joe Faber Field in St. Cloud. Ron Osterman with a call on NSPN, and Murray County Central with the eighth inning heroics as the 4 seed beat number 5, Ogilvie, 9-8 to advance out of the quarterfinals into today's semis. They'll take on the top seed, number 1, Medelia, who downed New York Mills 8-2. On the other side of the Class 1A bracket, it was Southridge over Brandon Evansville, and Red Lake County, the defending champ, beat Janesville Waldorf Pemberton. Semifinals start today in St. Cloud in Class 1A, 11 a.m., Red Lake County versus Southridge, and at 1:30, Medelia versus Murray County Central. In Class 2A state baseball yesterday, an upset as number 7 Windham took down number 2 Perham 7-6. Today they'll face number 3 Glencoe Silver Lake as the Panthers cruise past number 6 Aitken in 5 innings 13-0. They'll play at 11 a.m. today at Dick Putts Field in St. Cloud. Also in Class 2A, number 5 Cotter Hope beat number 4 Cannon Falls 15-5. And it was the number 1 seed and defending champ St. Cloud Cathedral over Minnehaha Academy 6-2. So Cathedral versus Cotter Hope at 1:30. Class 3A state baseball yesterday, this in Chaska. Number 5 St. Thomas Academy downed number 4 Delano 7-3. Number 1 Totino Grace defeated number 8 Ricori 5-3. It was number 2 Matamidi over number 7 Grand Rapids 2-1 in 8 innings. And number 3 Mankato West over number 6 Northfield 16-9. So today at noon in Chaska, semifinal action, Matamidi versus Mankato West, and at 2:30, Totino Grace versus St. Thomas Academy. Finally, in 4A, CHS Field in St. Paul, the top 4 seeds all advance. Number 1 Farmington beat Prior Lake 10-1. Number 2 Champlain Park over Andover 3-2. Number 3 Edina beat Creighton Durham Hall 10-3. And number 4 Rosemount over Monticello 11-2. Today's semis at noon, Champlain Park versus Edina. And at 2:30, Farmington versus Rosemount. Boys Volleyball Championship action yesterday. Number 1 Eastview swept number 2 Eden Prairie in the finals. Eastview finishes a perfect undefeated season. And the lacrosse championships are tomorrow at White Bear Lake. The girls are at 1 o'clock, number 1 Minnetonka versus number 2 Buffalo. The boys final at 5:30, number 1 Farmington versus number 2 Stillwater.
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17: I'm meteorologist Mace Michaels. Broken cloudiness for tonight. Can't rule out a couple of showers, and it will be breezy at times. Lows upper 40s. For tomorrow, a mixture of sunshine and clouds. Staying breezy. Cooler, too. Highs in the low 60s. Sunny, breezy, and near 70 Sunday. Live bands and lakeside vibes. Don't miss the Worthington, Minnesota Windsurfing Festival, continuing through Saturday. 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
20: After Brew's Run here.
0: Well, it would be fitting to have Maturi Pavilion right next to Brew's Barn.
20: It would.
0: It would. It would be very, very fitting.
20: That's very, very true, Davey. What do you got for us?
0: This will be the last day we do it. If people are like Tom Crean and they're annoyed by all the celebrities and the New York stuff.
20: Yeah, he must have listened to one of our podcasts. I think he was directly going after you.
0: I think he was. And I thought we were tight.
20: Yeah,
0: we text and talk more than people know.
20: That's true.
0: But we got to get Larry David's reaction to
20: game
0: 4.
20: I have no problem with that, yeah.
0: And he was on the Rich Eisen show, which you can hear on KFAN Plus. He's part of the family. He's part of the iHeart family. And he joined today. And so I'll just give you a little snippet of their conversation.
9: What's up? How are you, sir?
26: You know, I'm still recovering. Yesterday, I was spent. Completely spent.
9: Yeah.
26: I'm sure it shortened my life. That whole experience, which I can ill afford at this point. You know. It was insane. Never experienced anything like that. And by the way, I'm not supposed to be at stuff like that. I'm supposed to miss stuff. I'm the kind of guy, like, when there's a party and I go home from the party, I'll get a call the next day. Yo, why'd you leave? The women were taking their clothes off and jumping in the pool. You know, so that's yeah. my life. I'm not supposed to be a part of it.
3: Mm-hmm.
26: And so yet, the whole thing is so – not only is the comeback shocking, the fact that I witnessed it is it's a double shock.
3: Well, I know you're not fully attuned about viral things that happen, but you went viral based on your reaction to Josh Hart having the opportunity to give the Knicks the lead for the first time, yeah. and then it goes off the back iron instead of him dunking it.
26: Yeah, you know? that was tough.
3: What
26: yeah.
3: was that? What was going through your mind at this moment, Larry?
26: I just how did he miss that? Oh my God! And now it's over. I just thought it's over. If you miss that, you can't recover from that. We're done. So it was devastating. I was devastated.
0: The women started taking their clothes off and jumping in the pool.
4: Yeah. Now, I wonder if he has to – does he have a writer who writes that line for him?
0: I don't think so.
4: Does he write it for himself, or does he just come up with it off the cuff?
0: Well, I do know that he and Seinfeld, which, by the way, not sitting together at the game.
4: Schism?
0: No, because then there's a great video of Jerry going up to him after the game, slapping him on the back, yeah. and then they're talking. Maybe they came up with it together. Maybe they workshopped it. I don't know. I love it. Question, of all the celebrities that were at that game, who would you want to sit with the most? Would it be Larry David? Would it be Ben Stiller? Would it be Sandler? Would it be Taylor Swift? Would it be Alex Rodriguez, John McEnroe?
4: It would either be McEnroe or David. But then the question is that because those two guys fascinate me the most? Am I better off actually going with somebody who might be identified more clearly as a Knicks fan and to really talk breakdown basketball? I don't know.
0: Right.
4: That's
0: well, I think
4: question.
0: With McEnroe, we played him yesterday. You could. He was talking about the threes
4: he
0: and the Spurs.
4: He seemed to be on top of it.
0: He's
4: I don't
0: locked
4: know.
0: In.
4: And maybe Larry is too, and I just don't know it. Probably, though, it, realistically, I think it would be – it wouldn't be Steph Marbury. I know that. And by the way, we found out on the project today that if the series, if the Spurs win tomorrow night, and that means obviously there'll be a game six, right, in New York. And that if there is a game six, Double T is slated now to go. I didn't hear the part about how he ended up, you know, with the ticket, but he's a former Knick.
0: He should be.
4: So like all these other pseudo New York Knickerbockers, yes. he's got more of a right to go than many of them. I just assumed that he just didn't want to be part of the madness. Not that he couldn't, but they didn't want to. But it sounds like there's a decent chance that if there is a game six, which I expect, by the way, that he would be at the Garden. And, I mean, in all seriousness, that's the perfect time to go. Your chance, because they can end it there then. You win the world championship for the first time since 1973 at the Garden.
0: Yeah.
4: At home. You want to talk about a scene for the ages? If you're Double T or whoever, that's the game to go to, right?
0: I hope he gets to go because I've been surprised that he hasn't figured it out because, like he said, when he joined last week, he talks to Ewing all the time. He and Ewing are tight. He introduced me to Patrick Ewing at his first charity
4: deal right.
0: in high school.
4: That. Yeah.
0: Like, I went up to say thanks to Trent.
4: And then he blew you off for the autograph, right? You asked Ewing for an autograph and he ignored
0: no,
4: you?
0: I
4: no, that
0: think,
4: was Kareem.
0: That
4: Sorry.
0: Was Kareem. I didn't ask Ewing for anything. I just thought it was cool that Trent brought me over and said, you want to meet Patrick? I'm like, well, yeah, I want to meet Patrick Ewing. I was 16, maybe 15. But I'm surprised, actually, that Trent hasn't gone back more because I know he won the title with the Bulls, but he's definitely more associated with the Knicks. I
4: mean, no question.
0: He was a big-time player
4: yes,
0: for the Knicks.
4: That's right.
0: They changed the rule because of Trent Tucker mm-hmm. for a shot that he hit with the Knicks. So I hope for his sake he gets to go back because I'm sure it'd be great for him to see all those guys and experience the Garden, which he absolutely loves. A quick NBA nugget or Timberwolves nugget. We talked a little bit about it earlier in the show. We talked about it with Tom Crean. We talked about it on Enough Said tonight after the World Cup and at 9 o'clock on Fox 9+. This is from Sam Amick, and then Eric Nem, I think, is how you pronounce it. He's the Bucks' Johnny Krasinski for The Athletic in Milwaukee. They wrote about all the different Giannis permutations. And here's, I'll just read the paragraph. The Timberwolves, meanwhile, are also seen by some as an emerging option for the Bucks. Even though Giannis is known to prefer a trade involving a team in the Eastern Conference, league sources say the Bucks are interested in what Minnesota has to offer. If the Timberwolves want to get into the mix, league sources say the Bucks would want a package including, wait for it, Jaden McDaniels, Naz Reid, Terrence Shannon Jr., and their two tradable first-round picks. That would be number 29 in this year's draft and number 23, or I should say, and the 2033 first-round pick, to which Johnny Krasinski says,
6: ooh, boy, this is a big, big package.
20: Do you know the biggest problem with that proposal?
0: What's that?
20: It means Julius Randle is still here with the Wolves.
0: Oh, boy. I didn't even think about that. I mean,
20: that's because you're not going to, I don't think you're going to trade him too, are you?
0: Oh, man. So,
20: Or do you trade Randle and another one for Kyrie?
0: I would do that.
20: Then you got,
0: yeah.
20: So then your starting lineup would be Kyrie and Ant at the guard spots, right?
0: Yep.
20: Greek Freak up front. With Rudy Gobert, one would assume. I don't know how that's going to work out, unless you're trading him too.
0: Right.
20: And who would be the other forward?
0: I'm trying to think.
20: Reed gone.
0: So you're saying we're doing both trades.
20: Well, I'm just saying, what if maybe that's the plan? We're going to go the opposite of what you want. We're going to go even top heavier.
0: Man. Yeah, I'd have to think about that, who our next forward would be. I'm going down the list. I'm going down the bench.
20: Maybe we'd only need four starters with three guys that good.
0: Especially if you have Rudy and Giannis just guarding everybody.
20: Yeah.
0: Because Giannis is a good defender. So, yeah, I don't like. Well, yeah, the problem is, though, we don't have any more tradable firsts if we do the Bucks deal.
20: So we
0: couldn't do the Randle deal with Kyrie.
20: I don't think there's any chance that Conley would give up that much. But maybe he doesn't expect to. You know, maybe that's the old, okay, we're going to send these vibes out because that's the way the game is played. I am more interested in Giannis than you are, I think, but I'm not willing to give up that package. No, that would be too much. Unless, as I said, there's two other trades I don't know about that somehow we could make.
0: On June 15th, 1931, maybe June 14th, might have been the day before, Dr. Henry L. Williams passed away from heart trouble and lung complications. He was 62 years old. He was the former University of Minnesota football coach.
20: Legend.
0: He'd been hospitalized since January of 1931.
20: Oh, man.
0: But I just want to read you this. I got to scroll
20: down. Does this explain why we named the basketball arena after him?
0: Well, I think the 8 Big Ten titles and the national champion. There were several occasions when death seemed imminent, but each time the doctor revived sufficiently to prolong the final pronouncement of his physicians.
20: Jeez.
0: Where is the spot?
20: What were you looking for? Is there a nugget?
0: This sentence.
20: Okay.
0: That death, because I mentioned, January he's hospitalized. He dies in June.
20: Okay.
0: This is 1931.
20: Yeah.
0: That death came slowly from that time on was attributed largely to the fighting instinct of the famous coach.
20: Okay.
0: With his pulse slowed and his heart all but stopped, he still managed stubbornly to keep the upper hand.
20: Who wrote this, Sid?
0: Let me see. George Barton.
20: Oh, okay.
0: George A. Barton.
20: Okay.
0: So why are we bringing up Henry Williams, the former Gopher football coach, and his death in 1931, so 95 years ago? Because today his name will no longer be on the basketball arena at the University of Minnesota. Williams
20: what a
0: Arena.
20: A bunch of greedy bastards. It's unbelievable. It's all about the Benjamins, isn't it?
0: 17 mil. Over 10 years, that is the reported number.
20: That's probably how Coyle got his extension with some of this money.
0: Or Dawn Plitzewite. She got an extension
20: as
0: well.
20: That's true.
0: She's making $1.1 million. Dawn Plitzewite. Good for her. The barn by Blue Cross and Blue Shield of Minnesota, the Williams Arena naming rights deal, or at least this part of it, is official. A 10-year, collaboration to strengthen a shared dedication to advancing community health and connection throughout Minnesota. And help the University of Minnesota make some money for their athletic department and their school. But it's the barn by Blue Cross and Blue Shield of Minnesota, right across the street from 3M Arena at Mariucci and Kitty Corner to Huntington Bank Stadium, the three big buildings down on campus.
20: It will quickly, like it or not, become the Blue Barn. I just think it's too long. The other one's just too long. I think to be practical, even though I know in an official sense, hey, you got to do what you got to do for the money.
0: Yep.
20: But I think that's what it's going to be. The question is, do you say the Blue Barn or Blue Barn? I think you better go the Blue Barn.
0: Yeah,
20: because
0: the Blue Barn.
20: Other people, and some of the texts that have come in, you might expect how people have projected the concern about calling it the Blue Barn. So we'll just leave it at that.
0: I believe it. I can't wait for Pat Kessler's reaction.
20: That's
0: next
20: true
0: week
20: too.
0: Along those
20: 100%
0: lines,
20: 100% right.
0: The Fan has your chance at $2,500. Just enter the keyword. Hang on, got to reach for it. Got to flip to Friday. Presidential fitness test. Sit and reach. Travel is the final keyword of the week as we celebrate America turning 250 with $250,000 cash contest, and you can win $2,500 of it right now. 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
20: We have Lavelle coming up at the bottom of the hour. When I come back, I kind of meant to get to this yesterday, but we ran out of time. I sent out a tweet after game 4 NBA Finals that now has received since 153,000 views.
0: Wow.
20: That usually means you've annoyed somebody. I've apparently annoyed a lot of people. I'm going to try to explain, always dangerous, the satire that I was attempting on that day and the degree to which I think there was a misunderstanding of my point. And I will add, part of that reason that I want to get back to it is I am more bugged now by the way the Wolves' playoff run ended since that comeback than I was before. Even if you think I'm connecting things that shouldn't, I am connecting them, and it's bugging me. So we'll cover all of that and then prepare for Lavel in moments.
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10: It could be an elimination weekend involving not just the NBA, but also the National Hockey League. But let's start the NBA first. A lot of discussion about the New York Knicks being two games ahead to get that one game to win their first NBA championship since 1973 after that historic comeback that they had in Game 4 that has been everywhere and somewhere, whether you want it to be or not. But this San Antonio Spurs team has shown they're going to be very, very hard to send off into the sunset of an NBA season, to send them off into that offseason where they won't have as many questions because they have what they have that is built to be a sustainable team that's going to win championships, not a championship, championships. Yeah, that could be a bold statement because how many times we said that about teams and they never showed up to the party to win a championship. But this Spurs team has all the makings to be a different team that can do that, no matter what happens in Game 5 or maybe even a Game 6 or maybe even a Game 7. In 60 seconds, it's hurricane season in the NHL.
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27: And this one is over. We don't get the official horn. Now we do. Carolina, 4-2 winners.
10: The Carolina Hurricanes, let it be known, they are no one to mess with, and the Vegas Golden Knights found out in the worst way. Carolina has dominated the Vegas Golden Knights in Game 4 in Las Vegas and in Game 5 at home. Barbecue hockey right now is beating casino hockey at their own game on the power play, defense, toughness, goaltending, etc. But I'll give John Tortorella, the Vegas Golden Knights head coach, a lot of credit. He said after game five, he's not bringing any clothes home because he plans on being back for game seven. We're going to see about that, because if that's going to happen, they need their stars to show up, and they better stop that power play. If they don't, that Hurricane season is going to be a championship cup season for the Carolina Hurricanes, which means that Rod Brindamore will win one as a coach and as a player. For the ESPN Radio Sports Beat, I'm Freddie Coleman of ESPN Radio's Freddie and Harry.
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5: Now, 763 guy asks, isn't the Blue Barn already a thing at the fair? Yes, but no big deal. That can be bought off easily. In fact, they might like the cross promotion.
0: Yes. Don't they should work together.
5: Yeah, there's a way to, because that's, how long is the fair?
0: 12 days.
5: 2 weeks and change?
0: Yeah.
5: Not even two weeks.
0: Yeah,
5: 12 days.
0: Yeah, 12 days
5: in
0: August.
5: So come on, man. Come on. You got to play along a little bit, don't you? And I'm a big Blue Barn guy. We're going to be there in moments.
0: I'm already working on the calendar.
5: Basically, snap our fingers and it's going to be state fair time. You know that, right?
0: I'm already preparing.
5: It's remarkable is what it is. So, big, you know, historic comeback by the Knicks. We've discussed it for the last couple days. And by the way, I mentioned this. Enough Said's going to be on very late tonight on Fox 9, because we've got on Fox 9 World Cup Soccer U.S. hosting Paraguay. So I think we're going to be on Fox 9 at like 11.
0: Yes,
5: that
0: that's
5: range.
0: The plan, yep.
5: And then I think regular time, perhaps, on the Plus. And you and I were kind of, you know, talking about that game itself, the historic nature of the game, what stood out to both of us. And for you, a lot of it was celebrity-related. And I mentioned that, to me, a play that I didn't really even know of until I think yesterday, that I think sums up the mythic nature of the experience and kind of the degree to which the fans, the scene, and the Knicks players were also felt also connected. It's the kind of connection that you dream about, right? If it's your team. So the Knicks take the lead on the Anunoby tip. By the way, Tom Crean, who coached Anunoby in college, recruited him. Great conversation with him that'll be available to you after the show. That ran at the top of the show live.
0: Getting tickets from OG for tomorrow night's
5: game
0: five.
5: That's exactly right, in San Antonio Davy. So the Spurs still have a chance to inbound the ball and win it. They're down one. And I think it's Harper is going to inbound it. Quarter court sidelines. And Towns is going to be on the ball. And as Towns is approaching the sidelines to defend as legally as possible or illegally without getting caught, you can see him gesture, signal to two Knicks fans to move closer to the inbounder, Harper. And I don't know that I've ever seen anything quite like it. I just thought the refs were going to move him back again a little bit. But to an extent, it is tight on the court. I've never seen it tighter, but I'm not saying that had anything to do with Harper with Cat tipping the ball, because ultimately the Spurs didn't even get a shot off, right, before the buzzer, because the pass ended up being a little bit short. Cat got a hand on it. But that whole scene, I don't even know if it should be considered legal, but it captured the absurdity of this whole deal. And it captured, as I said, hey, you know, you help us out a little bit more. Get a little bit closer to the impounder, almost like you're hounding him and you're trying to crowd his space. It was a great moment. You can find it online very, very easily.
0: I can't believe the officials let that happen, by the way.
5: I can't either. Like, that's why I say, yeah, it's yeah. that

0: 162 comments, 674 likes, and 153,000 views. And I don't know what views means, but it must mean it's circulated a little bit.
1: You're going to make like $15 off that tweet.
0: Okay, might I get a little royalty? A
1: lot of engagement,
0: oh,
1: yeah.
0: Oh, that's a beautiful thing. And I don't even know where to begin. I mean, we're in a Twitterless world. I get that. And people were saying, well, first, the first misunderstanding is they assumed that it was all meant to savage Anthony Edwards. I've made my position clear on the Edwards part of it. I didn't love it, but I wasn't vicious about it. I wasn't religious about it. We talked to Crean about that, too. And I didn't come out of it going, well, now, the thing that bothered me about people who were mad about it was they took it as an indicator of lack of competitive spirit in his case. I think he's already pretty much settled that particular issue to where when he did what he did, as unusual as it was, that it would matter. So the next thing I got was completely different situations. One was a closeout game. The other one, why would Brunson go over there and the series isn't over? That's the Twitter. Those are the Twitterlists who are missing the larger point. Because as much as people are saying two completely different situations, that's what's bugging me. Because they were in the same situation, largely in the same situation in terms of the game conditions. Both teams were getting killed at home in important games. In the Wolves' case, it's the game that's going to wrap up the series if they can't win it. Okay, and to me, the reason I wanted the tweet to sting is I came out of it saying, look, we were both bugged by the lack of competitive spirit in that game back then. Tim Connelly has acknowledged and has seconded that motion. He's not pleased with it either. He even said that's part of why we're going to have to look around here of what the way we have tended to close out and get eliminated in these series. But what was different and glaring between the two teams, the Knicks now, the Wolves then, against the same team, the Spurs, both times at home, was how the two teams reacted to similar circumstances. One kept coming, kept driving. In a game, by the way, they didn't even have to win. The Knicks did not have to win. The other team, the Wolves, with their season on the line, surrendered, thereby opening the door to a coach doing what he did, pulling the plug. Even Tom Crean believes it was a little early to pull the plug. But the conditions were there for that being a possibility for him to do it. And then that opened the door to, if Anthony Edwards wants to make history doing what he did, he could do that only because of what had come before. So I'm not really so much, I wasn't trying to rip the Anthony decision. I'm ripping the conditions that got ripe the way they did because of the Wolves' refusal to continue to even try to compete. That's what bugged me. I mean, and when I say Brunson didn't congratulate the Wolves, I obviously don't mean that literally. He didn't do it because, A, they approached the whole game different, and he never even had to have it in his mind because the Knicks kept coming back. Here's the contrast. 3 minutes into the third quarter, Wolves are down 18 in their game six. They're down 26 by the end of the third quarter. They're down 37 midway through the fourth quarter. The Knicks down 29 early, about the same time the Wolves were down 18. The Knicks were down 29. Early third. The lead's 15 by the end of the third. And by halfway through the fourth quarter, the Knicks have cut it again, another 6 points to 9. And at that point, guess what? It's a ball game, right? Yeah. It ended up being a ball game the whole way. So for me, it accentuated what I already was disgusted by, that leave aside matchups, I get injuries. The Knicks, I think, are a more balanced team right now, to be honest with you. I also think, though, they're a more mature team than we are. And it, for me, it underscored the bad taste that game left in my mouth. And now I feel more strongly about it than I even did then. Again, what the Knicks did, nobody's done before. So I'm grading on a very tough curve there. But I just don't like the feel of it, because when it happened to the Wolves against the Spurs, wasn't part of the feeling, you know what, they're wise as a young team beyond their years. You can't really ruffle them. They, for whatever reason, they seem to have that gene already. That's what we were all left with. Well, what have we found out since? Well, the fact is, if you do it the right way,

0: the right pressure on, they have some foldability to them as well.
1: You could argue they should be up 3-1.
0: Exactly right.
1: They've blown a couple
0: of
1: games.
0: For me, it all was about underscoring it. I think the Ant fans thought it was me saying we got to cut Ant or trade Ant. And it was just, no. All the circumstances that existed to make the Ant move possible in the Wolves game, I'm bugged that it got to that place. And none of those circumstances percolated in the Knicks' occasion because the Knicks wouldn't let it. They wouldn't let it get to a point where their coach might have done something, I think, too early. Because I'll go back to it. Do I think the Wolves had any chance to win that game down, whatever they were down, 30-some with 8 minutes to go? No. I just don't think it's a good look in your elimination game to do what they did. That's the part that bugs me. In any case, let's get a break in here.
1: I'm going to hit the retweet on that tweet so it gets another couple hundred thousand.
0: Thanks a lot.
1: We're going to spin it back into the algorithm.
0: Might as well. So a second run.
1: Yeah. Like, can you believe this guy?
0: Read some of the comments, man.
1: Oh, I'm sure.
0: I'm
1: sure.
0: Oh, let me quickly. We're way behind. But let me give you my favorite response. I think I did highlight this.
1: I didn't do a good weather report at like 3:15 today, and you should see the email I got.
0: Some of them came in here. What happened? I was talking to Blakemore at that. No, not Blakemore. Somebody.
1: It was kind of in the wrong spot. I wasn't ready for it. I had to get the website up, and we got there.
0: So my tweet again to set up this response was, Jalen Brunson didn't go over to the Wolves bench to congratulate their opponents with his opponents with 8 minutes to go.
2: Bring gas.
0: Here's one of the responses, and I'm not making this up. And Tim Walz never toned down violent political speech.
1: That's a logical connection.
0: It naturally goes with the other, doesn't it? And by the way, that's one of the tamer ones that came in. But I thought one of the more interesting non sequiturs. Let's come back and chat with our favorite non sequitur. That would be Lavelle E. Neal III. He's next.
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11: AP News. I'm Ed Donahue. Canada and Bosnia-Herzegovina played to a 1-1 tie in the first World Cup match in Canada in Toronto. Ala Hajali was there.
12: Basically, we missed like 3-4 like guaranteed chances. I don't even know how that happened, but I guess we got unlucky. But we'll get him in the next games.
11: Late substitute Kyle Larin scored in the 78th minute, and co-host Canada earned its first point in its third World Cup appearance. Tonight near Los Angeles, the U.S. plays Paraguay. Midfielder Tyler Adams says Team USA needs to be themselves.
13: It's definitely going to be competitive. I know that anytime we've had the opportunity to play against a South American team, it gets feisty, it gets scrappy. You need to be able to cope with the emotional part of that game, though. You don't want to do anything stupid, reckless, let the game take advantage of you.
11: The Americans are ranked 17th by FIFA. They're hoping matches on home soil can lead to a World Cup breakthrough. Pakistan's prime minister says the U.S. and Iran have agreed on a final text for a peace deal, saying they have never been closer. Elon Musk's SpaceX made its debut on Wall Street, and it was a hit. The AP's Bernard Condon reports it made Musk a trillionaire.
14: He raised $75 billion. That's more than double the previous record holder. The stock shot up 24% soon after it began trading in the afternoon, nudging Musk, who was already fantastically wealthy, over the $1 trillion mark.
11: $1 trillion is 1,000 times greater than $1 billion and 1 million times more than $1 million. Attorneys say an Iranian woman is among the group of people who have been deported to the Central African Republic from the U.S. The exact number of migrants on the flight that left Louisiana and arrived in the African country is unclear. More information at apnews.com. This is
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16: I'm meteorologist Mace Michaels. Broken cloudiness for tonight. Can't rule out a couple of showers, and it will be breezy at times. Lows upper 40s. For tomorrow, a mixture of sunshine and clouds. Staying breezy. Cooler, too. Highs in the low 60s. Sunny, breezy, and near 70 Sunday. Live bands and lakeside vibes. Don't miss the Worthington, Minnesota Windsurfing Festival, continuing through Saturday. 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
0: Darcy, what has happened to Kevin Seifert's worldwide leader? World Cup, day two, U.S. Premier 2026 tonight. And they got us playing on the headline, Panama.
1: Oh, no.
0: Even I, as a very casual soccer fan, has been convinced that we're playing Paraguay tonight, not Panama, right? Man,
1: that's
0: unbelievable.
1: Tough look for the leader.
0: Well, let's see what Lavelle, a big soccer guy, has to say about that. Lavelle, how does that happen?
22: It happens when you're not sponsoring. You're not a big sponsor of the event. It's a Fox presentation.
0: Good point.
22: So
0: you think they did it on purpose?
22: Take
0: just
22: a little
0: mess
22: interest
0: with it?
22: In it.
0: Maybe it's their own way of trolling.
22: No, it's just that they probably have some summer intern like doing it, and they got Paraguay and Panama mixed up.
0: Don't make fun of summer interns. Garzi was a good one once.
1: We all had to start somewhere,
0: yeah.
1: Lavelle.
0: Come on, man.
1: Okay, we all have to start somewhere.
0: Lavelle, were you ever a newspaper intern during college?
22: Yeah, way back in the day. And I sure performed like one at times. I was raw. I was supposed to go on this year-long internship plan where I worked 3 months at four different papers.
0: Oh.
22: The first one was the Kansas City Star. The second one would have been in Belleville, Illinois.
0: Right.
22: And the third one would be the Albany, Oregon. I can't remember what the Albany paper was called, but I was going to go to Oregon for the third.
0: Man.
22: Stretch. So the first stretch is in Kansas City, and like 2 weeks before I was supposed to leave for Belleville, I'd already like started having conversations with the sports editor, who was really cool. One of the high school reporters got proposed to him, and she came in the office and said, "My boyfriend just proposed. He says I don't have to work. I quit." And they needed someone, and that's how I got hired by Kansas City.
0: Oh.
22: And that's what started the career.
0: The rest is history.
22: And but I'm telling you, there was some ugly. There was a lot of teaching moments going on that summer. I tell you that.
0: No, yeah, well, that's the idea. I mean, that's what's behind it. The only summer newspaper internship I had was at the Daily Herald, suburban Chicago.
22: I know Daily Herald.
0: It's not quite the paper now that it was then, but yeah, it was. Internships are good. Gardzi, how long were you an intern here?
1: I was an intern here from September 2003 to April 2004.
0: Think about that. That's a long time.
1: Yeah,
0: You did a bunch of different jobs, including Booty Cruise then, correct?
1: Oh, yeah. That was when I was interning with Dave Ryan. Yeah. That was for about a year as well while I was working at The Fan. Yeah. And then my job interview with Chad Abbott while I was interning in the chair behind me, he turned around and he says, "What's your schedule like?" I said, "Well, I don't really have one."
0: What do they pay you?
1: It's more or less. And he goes, "Could you run the board for us on the nights and the weekends?" I said, "Yeah, it'd be great." He goes, "Okay."
0: And the rest is history.
1: And that was 2004.
0: Think about that.
1: That was all it took.
0: 22 years ago.
22: Right place, right time. That's what I call it.
1: Exactly right. No job interview besides my just dogged work ethic.
0: Dogged work ethic. Yeah, that's what it is. Difficulty giving the weather forecast on time.
1: But big time.
0: As recently as
1: today.
0: Which
1: I know people look for.
0: All right. Give me a prediction for tonight and a score. What's going to happen tonight in Los Angeles, Inglewood, California, more specifically, USA, Paraguay?
22: I think the United States is going to be playing with a lot of emotion, of course. They're going to feel the love like they never felt before because it's going to be a World Cup and people are going to be fired up and liquored up. But they're playing a Paraguay team whose coach basically says, you know, you guys have to either win or die. And it's going to be physical. It's going to be grinding at some points. I think there's going to be some mistakes. I think there's going to be some brilliant plays. And I think it's going to end in a 2-2 tie.
0: Interesting.
22: The United States will score a couple goals, but some of the concerns that we have with this team going into the series, going into the World Cup, i.e., goalie play and stability overall the back line is going to be prevalent as well. So I'm going 2-2 tie, Paraguay, United States, draw, and move on to Australia.
0: Well, is that considered a moral loss or a moral victory, if that's how it ends tonight?
22: It'll be slightly disappointing. So I think it would be kind of a moral loss.
0: Yeah.
22: People really believe that the United States should be Paraguay, it should be Australia, and then, good night, Irene, with Turkey, who's a very talented team. The tough thing about these first two games, Dan, is that I think both Paraguay and Australia, they're going to have a defensive stance against the United States. They're going to sit back and not try to play, go through them like Germany did in the last friendly. They're going to sit in what they like to call a low block, get behind the ball and try to make it hard for the United States to break them down. The United States has to figure out ways to create shots, create space, and break down these blocks here. And I think that's going to be a challenge for them. And they also have to be worried about committing guys to the attack to the point where Paraguay may try to hit them on the counter. So I think there's going to be a lot of stuff going on in this game, good and bad. And that's why I'm calling for a 2-2 tie.
0: Have the attendance figures been inflated so far? I thought I read a couple stories indicating a belief that FIFA's kind of messing with the numbers the way the Twins are known to.
22: I haven't heard that. I can't imagine that they weren't inflating the numbers in Mexico yesterday. They were playing in Mexico City. I can't imagine they probably had Azteca was probably packed to the gills.
0: That would be my assumption. It may have been another game that we were referring to. Did we have any other games? Was that the only game yesterday?
22: Well,
0: Canada was today,
22: South Korea played yesterday, too, against who they played?
1: Chesky.
0: And that was here. That was here, obviously. So I don't remember where it was, but I think maybe that was the game where it was the old deal where, like with Twins games, you could look into the crowd and say, "Well, there's nowhere near that many people here."
22: Really, I did not notice that. I was kind of trying to keep up with different sporting events at the same time, and I wasn't like crowd watching to see. I heard noise. It seemed like there was a good crowd there. Where was that game played? Czech Republic.
0: Garzi, look that up.
1: I'm looking it up.
0: He's looking it up right now. Who are?
22: It was in Guadalajara.
0: Oh, it was.
22: Attendance 44,985.
1: Yeah, Guadalajara.
0: Interesting. Well, yeah. I don't know if that was the game they were referring to or not. Give me the two or three. It doesn't have to be two or three. It could be one or two. Most intriguing, potentially, you know, program transforming players on the U.S. roster.
22: No, program transforming players. I like that question. Of course, number one is going to be Kristaps Porzingis because he's become the de facto face of the USA national team, even though I think he's still like 24 years old or something like that. It's funny, I covered Kristaps Porzingis' father. When I was in Kansas City, there was an indoor soccer league called the National Professional Soccer League, and Mark Pulisic was like one of the key players for the Harrisburg Heat. So that's a little goofy fact there. But he's talented. He didn't have a great run at AC Milan. He was playing a little bit out of position, but he could score. In fact, in the first friendly against Senegal, Pulisic had their first goal. So he could play on a wing. He could play behind the strikers. He's quick. He knows how to find space to get shots off. He's a very smart player. I think he's really evolved nicely in years. So he's often the focal point of opponents. Like, they'll try to shut him down or chop him down to thwart the rest of the United States attack. But I think this is one of the rare World Cups where I think that the United States has, like, attacking options. I'm a big Florian Balogun guy. He just scored 19 goals for Monaco this year. And if you get the ball to him in the box, he's got a great chance of scoring. I'm really fired up about him. So he's the second guy. He should be starting up front. And I know someone's going to argue. Some people may argue with this third one. But I'm going to lean on the best defender, which is Jedi Robinson. He's a left back. He was actually on one of the best 11. He was on the best 11 in the Premier League a couple of years ago. I believe that's when he was at Fulham. But he's one of the better left backs in the world. He can get up and down the flank. He can put in crosses. He can make incisive plays. And he's just got enough range to get back when he needs to and get up. And Coach Mauricio Pochettino probably is going to play with wing backs. And Robinson will be on the left, just going up and down that wing, playing, you know, helping out with defense when he needs to and foring into the other team's defensive zone when he needs to. I think those are the three guys that I think are going to come out of this tournament with people thinking more highly of them than they did before the tournament began.
0: What are your thoughts? Are you a Pochettino guy? What does that coaching change represent to you?
22: What it means to me is that he's tried. I think we're starting to see some of this in recent matches. Is that he's tried to get these guys to understand the amount of intensity that's needed to perform well on the international stage. There was some belief, it wasn't him, but maybe he heard it when he was hired, that, you know, when players got called into the national team, it was almost like a mini vacation because, hey, we're national team guys. You know, we got status now, you know, but they didn't play like their lives were on the line. I think he's instilled that mindset into them at the right time here. And because you think about it, you know, Pulisic, Weston McKennie, Balogun, Pepe, Chris Richards, Sergino Dest, they're all playing in Europe now, and they're all playing on club teams where, you know, there's pressure every day. Like, every training session, you have to show out. It's hard for you to coast unless you're like, you know, Messi or Ronaldo or someone, you know, just coasting. But you got to show out to keep your job in the starting lineup. So I think he's done a good job of bringing that over here. And I don't think he's afraid to go to the bench and bring in other options if guys aren't getting it done. You know, I could quibble with a couple of his selections for the overall roster, but, you know, he could throw some guys up there. Pepe could come in for Balogun if he's not getting the job done. Haji Wright could come in and do something, you know. Mm-hmm. Sebastian Berhalter, the son of the last head coach, is actually really good on set plays. He could come in and replace one of the defensive midfielders if they're not getting it done. So I think he's instilled that, you know, you got to lay it on the line here. And I think once the players get on the field and get infused with the emotion and passion that the fans are going to bring, I think that's going to help them too.
0: 612 guy writes, can you ask Lavelle about my bold prediction? He's talking about his, that the U.S. doesn't even get out of groups.
22: That would be a disaster. This is the most overall talented team the United States have brought to a World Cup. These guys were pups 4 years ago, where they got out of group play 4 years ago when they had less experience, and then ran into the Netherlands. We saw what happened there. This team is better than that team because they got more experience, and guys have proved themselves even more in some of the top leagues in the world. I think, you know, they have a chance. I'm predicting a tie against Paraguay. They have a chance of winning that game. They should be favored against Australia. So if you get a win and a tie in your first two games, you got a good chance of moving on already. And then you take your chances against Turkey. So I'm hoping that the United States comes out strong and proves me wrong and wins 2-1 or 2-0. Micheletti is frightening me because he sent me a wave of texts this morning about he thinks Mexico is going to be like the sleeper team of the tournament. I'm like, this team is trash, man. They've been upheaval for the last 4 years. They got some good young players, but come on. But Micheletti, for some reason, loves Mexico. And I'm like, where is this coming from? I didn't even know he was a great soccer mind.
0: So, well, didn't they dominate their game, though, their first game?
22: Well, they were playing South Africa.
0: No.
22: Yeah, South Africa is not, that's not one like the powerhouses of world soccer, man. So, yeah, you know, I'm filling in for Bobby Nightingale. I'm at the Tiger Field right now, so I will have the game on my computer. Wow, I'm trying to keep up with the Twins game tonight against the Cardinals.
0: I didn't even know they were playing tonight. They're at home.
22: Yeah, well, it's Friday. When is the team not playing on Friday?
0: Yeah, well, they're just so irrelevant. That's the beauty of it.
22: Let's get other stuff going on. I barely caught your show today, but I heard about the upheaval over the tweet Brunson's behavior compared to Ant. You've got other things on your plate.
0: The weird thing, and by the way, there were a lot of people who liked it, but then there were the people who completely misunderstood it. But that's okay. That's part of Twitter. Twitter is not about nuance. I understand that. The hard part for me, as I've talked about for years, are the Twitterlists who don't understand that things aren't always meant literally. They are meant, you know, rather symbolically. But that's okay. I just was surprised that it reached the crescendo that it did. But I think what happens is it gets it's like anything. You've probably been through it. It gets retweeted by the right person or people, and then it sort of just it almost takes off. Garzi's trying to give it a second or third life by retweeting it as well. A listener is curious if you ever worked for Joe McGuff or Dale Bye at the Kansas City Star.
22: Yes and yes. McGuff was the editor of the entire paper when I was there. And Dale Bye was my first editor, and he was there through the first 6-7 years at the Kansas City Star before Din Mann replaced him, and then Mike Fannin. So, I remember both those guys. That's where I cut my teeth at and learned some hard lessons about journalism and clean copy and fact checking and nut graphing and a bunch of things. So, that was 1989 through 97, you know, and I covered baseball 95, 96, and 97 before I came here to cover the Twins. So, Dale was a triathlete, you know, so we always had to write like stories about marathoners and triathloners and covering events in town. I remember those days.
0: Well, this is how old I am. I interviewed with Dale Bye when he was the sports editor at the Charlotte Observer. This has to be like 78 or 79. And it was one of the weirdest interviews. I found him kind of off-putting. I don't know, just odd to talk to. He's just kind of a strange guy a little bit.
22: He was peculiar. And I'm not saying that because he lived in Raymore peculiar, but he was peculiar.
0: Yeah,
22: but
0: that's fair.
22: He knew good writing when he saw it. And he could be anal at times, but in the end, you have to say, well, you know what? I was better off working with him because he made me dot my I's and cross my T's. You know, I try to find the benefit of working with everyone I've worked with.
0: Yeah, that makes sense. I'm with you on that. All right. Lastly, is there any hope for the Spurs, not so much to win the next game, which I think is certainly possible, but to actually come back and win the series? Have the Spurs done enough to dominate where in their mind they can go, if we just play we can beat these guys. We probably should have beaten them a couple times already that we didn't. Or do you think it's over, Johnny, whether it ends in game five or more likely game six back in New York, that it's a Knicks world and we're just all living in it?
22: I think they're good enough to come back and win this series. I really do. But I think the way this series is going, I doubt if they will. I didn't see all of the last game, but talking to people, they were mad at the coaching staff for letting their team come down and jack three-pointers with 15 seconds left in the shot clock and not running clock a little bit more than they did and giving you know the Knicks a crack there in the fourth quarter to come back and shock the world. And that's like the second or third time during the series where, you know, people were kind of questioning coaching decisions from that staff, and which is strange to me because I know Pop is hanging around the gym a little bit, and his influence has to be felt there. I'm surprised that some of that's going on. That's what's worrying me. Just because if you're reading what's gone on in the previous games, and you try to handicap the rest of the series that way, you're going to say that, you know, the San Antonio team is immensely talented. They got some great young players, but they seem to be getting in their own way here. And you say that's probably going to continue. Are they suddenly going to snap to attention and have all their I's dotted and T's crossed and be able to hold the Knicks off? I mean, they can, but based on what's happened so far in the series, it looks like they won't.
0: I think what we've learned early is for them to win, they need to win by 10 or more. If they get into close games against the Knicks are tending to make better plays, smarter decisions. And you can say that is where the San Antonio Davy youth is showing up. That, you know, if they're dominating and they're up 15, doesn't matter. But if it's a game that's going to come down to several key possessions, we've seen them, you know, with some questionable decision making. And I think that's the one. I think the Knicks know what the hell they want to do.
22: Yes, I do. And Brunson is operating at a high level. Even when he's not scoring well, he's still finding ways to have influence in these games. And, you know, Cat's ability, you know, his ability to move and just get in Wemby's way a little bit, I think matters. And the fact that, you know, he's got big man skill. He's a skilled big man as well. That's one of the reasons why, you know, they're in the spot they're in. So it looks like another former Wolves player is going to win a ring.
0: I got one last soccer nugget for you.
22: Really?
0: You're familiar with Olivia Miles, the new star, phenom, rise, ascending superstar for the Lynx?
22: Magic Miles? Yeah, familiar with her.
0: That's it. I believe, and you may already have known this, or maybe I had read it and forgotten about it, but she scored in high school 17 goals in one season.
22: That's good. I covered a couple of gals in high school that scored like 30.
0: So 17 is okay, but actually it's not. I'm assuming it's every.
22: Well, tell me how many games was in the season? If it was like 9 games in the season, then that's pretty good.
0: I think it was 8 games. She scored 17 goals.
22: That's pretty good. Two goals a game is pretty impressive.
0: It's not bad, even in high school. Yeah, that's what I thought. I'm not surprised, though. I mean, because you can see she's got, I feel like she could pretty much play anything. That's
22: didn't
0: for sure.
22: She say something about soccer and helped her with
0: basketball?
22: Yeah,
0: she did say that. She did say that, yeah. 100% true. All right, what's the Sunday column?
22: There's no Sunday column. After I cover the Twins games, I'm on vacation. So,
0: what are you talking about? You just took a vacation.
22: No, I didn't.
0: Yeah, you did. You were off like 2 weeks ago. You were off like 6 days, weren't you?
22: No, that wasn't me. That was someone else you got me mixed up with.
0: Oh, all right. Where are you going? Any place you can say? Or are you going to hang locally?
22: I'll be around for half the week, but it's my brother's birthday week. So
0: nice.
22: We always take him on a Twins. We take him on a Twins road trip every year. And this year we're going to Arizona at the end of next week.
0: Okay.
22: So, which is funny because we were in Arizona 3 years ago. And I remember Dylan Bundy was starting for the Twins. I'm in the stands telling all the D-backs fans, this guy's terrible. You guys are going to score 12 runs today. He should be out of the game by the third. Bundy goes 8 scoreless. It was like by far his best outing ever as a Twin. And everybody's like, I thought you said he was terrible. I said, he is. I just don't know what's going on today. But we had a blast. You know, my brother likes the heat. He likes the dry 102 degree heat. So we had a good time.
0: Does he like the Twins? I mean, is he obsessed with the Twins? Does he understand? I mean, why not just take him someplace that have nothing to do with a Twins road trip?
22: No, he's a big White Sox fan. So,
0: oh, okay.
22: But it depends. You know, where the Twins are on the road during his birthday month.
0: Yeah.
22: So that's the deal. So we've been to Milwaukee. We've been to Kansas City. We've done Chicago twice. We've done Cleveland. Tampa Bay, that was a memorable trip. God, that's, and what else have we done? And we've done Arizona. We haven't done anything in California yet. So we've done the Cubs. I think we did the Cubs twice as well. So it's been going on for about 10 or 11 years. So good group of people. There'll be about 8 of us going. So we'll have some good meals, yuck it up a little bit. It's a cigar lounge not far from the hotel.
0: Don't sleep on the White Sox.
22: Hey, they got some good young talent, man. Their pitching staff is young and upcoming, and they're not breaking down like the Twins pitchers. Jeremy Zoll just talked to us today about injury updates.
0: I'm sure that was
22: riveting. 18 players, including the minor leagues. It was like 18 players are rehabbing something. It's crazy.
0: So are we going to fire another training staff?
22: I don't know.
0: Yeah.
22: I don't know if it's that. If that is. I mean, we've watched some of these injuries. Some,
0: yeah.
22: You know, Walker Jenkins running into a wall. He's going to play in the minor league rehab game tomorrow. You know, he's back. You know, Mick Abel pitched well against Verlander on Wednesday. You know, he's going to probably get another start in the minors here soon. You know, guys are coming back from these forearm strains and these elbow twinges and these shoulder impingements. I don't know if it start. I mean, they've changed as many trainers as they possibly could. They have Chris Camp, who they paid a fat. They write a fat check to who was a stud at Mayo Clinic. He's like the director of athletic high performance, whatever they call that position, overseeing all this. And these players are still breaking down, you know, so I don't know.
0: Who takes more vacation time, Lavelle, Rosie, or the project? That's a tough call. That's a photo finish right there, isn't it? Garzy, what do you think?
1: Oh. I'm just wondering, will we be talking to you from Arizona next Friday? Like we are customarily do on this trip, will you be at the ballpark?
22: It'll be 3:30.
1: Perfect.
0: Arizona time.
22: Based on the time zone change, unless you want to go earlier, then we could talk at 2:30 my time.
1: We'll text you. Just remember your wallet once you go through security.
0: Oh, that's right.
1: Just remember your wallet when you go through security on Larry's birthday weekend.
22: I totally changed my game. I went and got one of those minimalist wallets, so it rides in my front pocket. So there's no chance of it falling out of the back pocket.
1: Okay. Way to learn.
0: Doesn't that chafe a little bit?
22: No, not at all.
0: Yeah, I just want to be sure.
1: Let's not turn the conversation.
22: You should try it. It's much more compact and lighter.
0: Okay.
22: And in this day and age where people don't, unless you're at a bar playing pull tabs, you don't need to have a lot of cash on you. So
0: no, that's true too. Yeah, even better. All right. Appreciate the help. Have a wonderful trip. We'll talk next week.
22: All right, man. Take care.
0: Enjoy the soccer. That's Lavelle E. Neal III, who is predicting a 2-2 draw for the U.S. premiere in the 2026 World Cup, which I think will be viewed certainly by our soccer expert, Brett Blakemore, as a disappointment. I think you got to win this game, don't you? Tonight at home, opening game against Paraguay? Come on, man. We'll see how it goes. None of the action, I think, will be on the fan. Let's get a pause in. We are no summer hours for us. We are going the distance live and local till 6:30.
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7: For MNN Sports, I'm Kevin Falmas. The Vikings have put their mandatory minicamp to bed. A busy week in Eagan for everyone, but head coach Kevin O'Connell was happy with the work he got out of his squad.
23: Compliments to those guys. I think they're ready for training camp. I think they're ready to pick up right where we left off as we kind of fully entered the competition phase of being able to build our team and kind of chase what our ceiling is going to be for the season.
7: That's Kevin O'Connell trying to keep a watchful eye on everyone, including new quarterback Kyler Murray.
23: You know, he's made a ton of really, really impressive throws. He's layered the football. He's drove it down the field. He's checked the ball down, you know, to avoid sacks and things that are really positive for the position. And we really haven't even really been able to see his true athleticism impact the position either. So I'd say he's improved massively, calling plays and just running the show, and it will only continue to get better as both those guys continue to push to help make our team better.
7: The Vikings have the weekend off. Then it's another round of OTAs next week at TCO Performance Center. In the NHL last night, there was a storm warning in Raleigh. That's what you hear before a Hurricanes game. Last night, that siren was loud and proud as the Hurricanes doubled up the Golden Knights 4-2. They win Game 5 and now are just one win away from their first Stanley Cup title in 20 years. Game 6 is Sunday night in Vegas. The Twins are back home tonight after a tough series in Detroit. They lost 2 of 3, capped with an 11-0 loss yesterday to the Tigers. The NBA Finals continue tomorrow night in San Antonio. Knicks are looking for their first title since 1973. The Lynx are in Vegas tomorrow night at 7, looking for a 9th consecutive win. Kevin Falmus, MNN Sport.
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16: I'm meteorologist Mace Michaels. Broken cloudiness for tonight. Can't rule out a couple of showers, and it will be breezy at times. Lows upper 40s. For tomorrow, a mixture of sunshine and clouds. Staying breezy. Cooler, too. Highs in the low 60s. Sunny, breezy, and near 70 Sunday. Live bands and lakeside vibes. Don't miss the Worthington, Minnesota Windsurfing Festival, continuing through Saturday. 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

0: did not ask Lavelle what probably is the most appropriate question, given all we know about him. Does he have enough underwear packed? That's from Dan, Minnesota. I did go to chafing. Wallet front pocket does not do it for me.
1: Really?
0: It's the safest place, I'm assuming.
1: It is, yeah.
0: But I don't like the feel on the leg. I need it on the back pocket. Admitting that that's apparently not the safest place to put it.
1: Although, I made the change maybe 7-8 years ago.
0: Oh, you do front?
1: To the front.
0: Interesting.
1: Yeah.
0: And you have not looked back?
1: Have not looked back. Yeah, I did the kind of the thin one, see, like Lavelle,
0: yeah,
1: too.
0: Yeah, that's
1: I had
0: smart.
1: Like the Costanza wallet for a long time. It was way too big.
0: Slimming it all down is a good idea. Again, a subject way too controversial for most shows, but we don't mind spending a minute or two on it. Bradshaw and Brian Caffey and text line is open at 646-86. Dan, I'd prefer they rename Williams Arena Sweet Martha's Cookie Barn because the Gophers have been cookies for a long time, at least the men. Ooh, wow.
1: That joke's not going to age well.
0: Martha can afford the naming rights, in my opinion. That's Adam.
1: She could.
0: In White Bear Lake.
1: Can sell the cookies in the kiosk. Nico's got a squad coming this year. Just be ready for it.
0: Somebody's saying that the ref did talk to Kat before the inbounds.
1: But, Kat, yes.
0: But it was to where Kat was allowed to be.
1: Yes.
0: On the inbound. He didn't say anything to the two fans.
1: I don't think so.
0: Who literally, after Kat's urging, moved several inches, maybe even a foot or two, to their right to get closer. So, as if you're almost boxing in the inbounder.
1: It was like a bully on a playground.
0: It was absolutely amazing. I'm still... Has Kat been asked about it yet?
1: I don't know. If he has, I haven't seen it.
0: It's such a great story. I mean, it really is. Because of, again, there's no doubt that's what he did. And by the way, they were more than willing to be part of the action, right? They may think they now, if the Knicks finish this thing off, they'll probably think that they are entitled rings.
1: Yes.
0: Right?
1: Or at least a float on the parade.
0: Yeah, that might be.
1: They should be able to go on the parade with the guys.
0: Very, very true. Dan, I don't have any problems with you taking money for the naming rights. I do have a bit of a problem with a supposed nonprofit medical insurance organization spending $17 million over 10 years for the naming rights for an organization that needs to be to keep cutting back on benefits. Spending $17 million seems excessive.
1: I got a text from a friend of mine with that same concern today.
0: Really?
1: That said, as just a business guy,
0: yeah,
1: this is interesting to me.
0: Well, I guess they must do flow charts on what they hope making this deal might mean on the other end, right? I guess
1: sure.
0: How do you prove it? I have actually.
1: There's marketing and there's all kinds of stuff.
0: I've never understood how the naming rights thing could ever possibly be worth the money that companies spend. But clearly many of them think it's worth it.
1: Branding.
0: Right? Because they've done it.
1: Visibility.
0: I guess it's on the branding thing, yeah.
1: Yep.
0: Which is pretty
1: Henry Williams got 100 years out of it.
0: Has anybody tried to talk to somebody from the Williams family if they're okay with this?
1: Somebody should. I mean, remember, yes, he did die in 1931.
0: Yeah, that's true.
1: So I don't know anybody.
0: If they're even descendants.
1: Well, yeah. Descendants that would have known him. This is where my math gets completely messed
0: somebody
1: up.
0: Somebody's saying that the Larry David line that I'd asked whether he'd written it is actually a line from somebody else, that he stole it.
1: Which one?
0: I think the comment about things happening, you know, after I leave
1: the party,
0: that sort of thing, the FOMO thing. I don't know. I have absolutely no idea if that's true. Dan, this is from Jeff. We're going to the Pablo Center in Eau Claire to watch Steely Dan. That's right. Steely Dan, a cover band. I know Steely Dan was your jam. Not saying you need to drive there for it, but letting you know the event is happening. So Steely Dan.
1: Interesting.
0: Showing up, performing in Eau Claire. I wonder what kind of show it would be. I'm not a big, generally speaking, I don't go to see any music anymore, but I'm not a big cover band guy generally. Let me back up. I actually prefer a cover band that covers a lot of different bands. I'm not sure if I'm crazy if it's a specialty band and we're just going to cover only one band songs. Maybe I'm missing out on something. So I don't know.
1: You're not interested in taking a quick drive near the Dells to kick off summer unofficially, especially now since the Long John Silver's is closed.
0: It feels like it's too long a drive. I drive all the way to the Dells to see Steely Dan. I mean, drive all the way to the Dells, how about Steely Dan?
1: You would do that?
0: I'd do that. Now,
1: even with the Notoma truck stop
0: the only
1: now.
0: One left.
1: Even with the Long John Silver's A&W being gone
0: in the past tense.
1: In Toma.
0: Let's come back, wrap up, remind you what you missed from a very interesting conversation with Tom Crean. Stay tuned.
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0: 30 and 6 today. Ben Gessling on all things Viking and a couple things Gopher related. We spent some time having fun with the fact that it's Williams Arena no more, or will be Williams Arena no more. Now named after Blue Cross Blue Shield, or what's it called? What's the
1: barn by Blue Cross and Blue Shield of Minnesota?
0: That's correct. Or the Blue Barn, as we expect it might get shortened to, for those who don't have to pay attention to protocol there. And we started the show with a good half hour discussion with our guy Tom Crean, and we covered a lot of ground there. Of course, he coached Anunoby, the star of the Knicks' victory in game number 4. He confirmed the story that's kind of making the rounds that Crean had several of his players with the program kind of in the meat grinder, some discipline issues. He had players, including incoming players, because I think it was 95 when Anunoby came in, send letters of apology to IU players regarding the deportment of others, because he was not involved in any of the chicanery. But it was, I think, Crean's way of trying to be responsible and send the right message. So he confirmed, Crean did, that was something that he asked for. He gave us a good analysis of why Anunoby is so underrated and why it drives him crazy so much. We also talked a little bit about Wolves' options. And for the first time, I think, on air since it happened, we got his reaction to the Anthony Edwards decision to leave the bench early, congratulate members of the Spurs with, about 8 minutes to go. So that'll be part of the podcast, first hour of the show, basically right off the top of the program till about 3:35-ish or so. That was the lineup. I don't think I have any guests lined up at this point for Sunday. We'll see how that goes. So game 5 NBA Finals is Saturday night, correct?
1: Yes.
0: And when is the next game? Is Carolina going to wrap it up next game? You think they're going to take care of business? They're now up 3-2.
1: Yeah, that game's on Sunday.
0: That's Sunday. Okay.
1: I think they will.
0: They might.
1: I think they will.
0: It looked like the balance got tipped a little bit last night. We'll see how that goes, but I'm not.
1: Hockey hotbed, Raleigh, North Carolina.
0: Think about it.
1: It's another
0: ridiculous
1: market that wins the Stanley Cup, and we're just sitting here.
0: Not Charlotte, but Raleigh.
1: Yeah.
0: Think about it.
1: Ridiculous.
0: It's absurd. Enjoy. What do we got coming up? Fan on a Man on the Air?
1: Yes, then Dan Patrick.
0: Enough said tonight, late on Fox 9 after World Cup soccer on that same fine TV station. Enjoy the weekend. I will talk to you Sunday morning at 9.
12: You want to know why it's loud, so?
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12: It's the barn.
14: 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I'm done.

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6: This is Minnesota News Network. I'm John Anderson. The Immigrant Defense Network says a large-scale federal immigration enforcement operation in the Bemidji area has led to the detention of about 35 people. MNN's Tasha Radel has more.
7: The group says ICE activity began Thursday and continued this morning in Beltrami County. According to reports received by the network, many of those detained may have traveled from the Twin Cities area for work. The ACLU of Minnesota says it's monitoring the situation and reviewing whether any local law enforcement agencies were involved. Federal authorities have not publicly released details about the operation. Tasha Radel, MNN.
6: Due to a power outage earlier today, the city of Benson is on a boil water order until further notice. Police say an incoming power line went down this morning, knocking out power at the city's water treatment plant. The city had to cancel tonight's parade. This is MNN.
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5: I'm meteorologist Mace Michaels. Broken cloudiness for tonight. Can't rule out a couple of showers, and it will be breezy at times. Lows upper 40s. For tomorrow, a mixture of sunshine and clouds. Staying breezy. Cooler, too. Highs in the low 60s. Sunny, breezy, and near 70 Sunday. 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
9: It's a gorgeous night for baseball here in downtown Minneapolis. 70s and sunny, and for the first time in 2 years, we welcome the St. Louis Cardinals to the Twin Cities. Good evening and welcome to the Menards pregame lineup card. I'm John Vitas. It's a Joe Ryan day for the Minnesota Twins as they look to continue their better play here at Target Field. But overall, it has been a rough stretch for the Twins as they've dropped 11 of their last 15 games with their pitching staff working to a 7.29 ERA in that span. Yesterday was an example of those struggles. Brace yourself because it's time for our Twins Rewind. Well, we are going to spare you all of the gory details, but the finale in Detroit yesterday, a rubber game, was not a great day for the Twins. Zebby Matthews got the start. He scattered one run over the first three innings, but things got out of hand in the middle innings.
10: And they are in dire need of a series win today, and this ball hit high in the air left field. Larnick can only watch. That one's into the seats for a home run. And Spencer Torkelson has opened it up here with a two-run blast, his 10th of the year. And it's 4-0 Detroit.
9: Yeah, that homer from Torkelson was one of six homers the Twins would surrender in the game, one off the franchise single-game record. Now, two of the homers did come against a position player, but the offense didn't provide many bright spots either. Just five singles for the Twins yesterday in what became an 11-0 loss to the Detroit Tigers in the end. Well, as mentioned at the top, Joe Ryan gets the start tonight. Joe is 4-3 with a 3.07 ERA and a team-high 84 strikeouts. He's been especially good since early May, pitching to a 2.39 ERA over the last six starts. Ryan will be opposed by 28-year-old right-hander Kyle Leahy. Leahy is 5-3 with a 4.42 ERA this season and is going to become the fifth Cardinals pitcher to start 13 games tonight, meaning their rotation has stayed completely healthy all year. Leahy gave up a three spot in the first and wound up going four innings his last time out against the Reds, which is unusual for him as he has a 2.44 ERA in the first four innings and then usually runs into trouble after that. Leahy has a six-pitch mix and has had success with his breaking pitches, a slider at 89 and a curveball at 83. Well, as we get ready for the start of Game 1 between the Twins and the Cardinals, let's bring in the man who will be on the call this weekend as we are at the park, courtesy of Treasure Island Resort and Casino. Chris Atterbury and Danny Gladden join me live in the

0: booth. And guys, it's sunny, it's 70, the fans are pouring in, the Twins are back at home, and they're facing a classic franchise in the Cardinals, one of the more young and exciting teams in the game right now. And Danny, Joe Ryan under the Friday Night Lights. Doesn't get much better than this.
1: Yeah, you got the marquee pitcher on the mound here for the Twins right now, so looking forward to seeing him kind of get back in that win column. He pitched a great game last time out against Kansas City. He's a guy that's going to give you multiple innings, quality starts, so you've got a good chance with him on the mound. It's just a matter of can they get enough offense to take the lead.
2: One of the things I love to watch is Joe Ryan is always good, but when he faces premier offensive players, it's almost like he raises his game to another level. He doesn't always win. We saw Murakami got him late in a ball game, but I'm excited to watch him face a couple of guys in the middle of this order. Alec Burleson, low-key won a Silver Slugger last year as a utility guy, and Jordan Walker has always been thought of as a really talented player, and Danny, now he's become a really productive player.
1: And they've got a nice little mix of contact guys that run the bases well. They put the ball in play. This is a good, sound St. Louis Cardinal team. And I'm looking forward to the challenge that Ryan's going to have against these guys. Pitches well at home, 3-2 at home with a nice little 2-6 ERA. So I like what's on the mound here tonight.
0: Yeah, no doubt about it. Should be fun to see this Cardinals team. We haven't seen them in 14 or 15 months. The Twins played them opening weekend last year in St. Louis, and they're a little bit ahead of schedule right now. As you guys assess the mix of Cardinals players in this lineup, we mentioned a few of the exciting ones. Walker, the guy who's made a massive step forward this year. What stands out in terms of the way they've won games this year? Because this is a roster that was not expected to compete, and they're well above 500 and in the playoff mix right now.
2: What stands out to me is defense. They're middle of the road in pretty much every category, pitching or offensively. They do have Jordan Walker ascending to be a star-type player. They have young players like Weatherhold at the top of the order. The bottom three guys in the order are all rookies, including Blaze Jordan making his debut. But defensively, you got a Gold Glover at short and Mason Winn. Weatherhold, the rookie second baseman, grades out through the ceiling defensively. And Nathan Church has been so good defensively in center, Danny, that Victor Scott got sent down, mm-hmm. who was already a premier defensive center fielder in his own right.
1: And they get you'd mentioned Blaze Jordan making his major league debut. Numbers off the chart down in the minor leagues. Looking forward to him also. It's always fun to watch a guy make his major league debut, especially against the Minnesota Twins.
0: Yeah, good health for the Cardinals. They had to send Nolan Gorman down, who's one of their fundamental pieces to make room for Jordan, who makes his big league debut today. So good health. And you guys mentioned defense. That's been a problem for the Twins of late. Big errors mistakes, because everything was called a hit in Detroit. But Luke Keyshaw, some issues there at second base. Cody Clemens plays right field today. It feels obvious to say it, but the Twins have to play better defense to be able to get back to some winning ways.
1: Well, I think any team needs to play good defense. It complements your pitching. But, yeah, some of the plays that weren't made in Detroit, clearly some errors there, ruled a hit. But at the same time, you've got to make the plays you're supposed to make. And, again, Luke Keyshaw maybe being overloaded. He's a guy that's not going to shy away from the extra work he needs done. And, again, it's still a learning curve for Royce Lewis at first base over there. So that's always a key as well. It's going to hopefully come into play.
0: Yeah, we're going to have to keep an eye on some of the Twins players moving to different positions as this series and really the season goes along. But hopefully they can ratchet things up defensively and get some wins here this weekend. Guys, we appreciate the banter. As always, we'll see you for first pitch just after 7 o'clock. We have been at the park thanks to Treasure Island Resort and Casino, the exclusive casino partner of the Minnesota Twins. 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It's time to preview Chris's conversation with the manager. We begin by getting Derek Shelton's thoughts on St. Louis starter Kyle Leahy.
3: Fastball changeup. Fastball's in the mid 90s. Likes the changeup. We'll use it to both. You know, he's a guy that's had a good year for him. I think, you know, someone that kind of came on the scene and didn't know what the expectations going to be, and he's done a nice job.
0: Yeah, Leahy was a reliever in his first three big league seasons, but his move to the rotation this year seems to have stuck. Some more Cardinal talk with Chris and Shelty coming your way next. Gino takes us back to 1991 for a game where Danny set the spark. And last but not least, a health update on some Twin starting pitchers who aren't too far away from getting back to the big leagues. That's all tonight on your home for Twins baseball.
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0: Live on the Menards pregame lineup card as we get ready for the series opener between the Twins and Cardinals, a series brought to you by Celsius. 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It's time to hear Chris's sit-down with the skipper, Derek Shelton.
2: We're here with Derek Shelton. Twins kick off a brief homestand with the St. Louis Cardinals. Cardinals come to town playing very good baseball. And, Shelton, we're playing a National League club here in the Cardinals who is having kind of a little bit of a ahead-of-schedule arrival. This was a team that everybody talked about rebuilding. They moved some pieces, and yet their young players have played really, really well, and they're playing with great confidence. When you look at what this club has done as you begin to scout them, what do you see?
3: This is a team I'm actually pretty familiar with, having been in the National League Central the last 6 years. The thing that stands out to me first and foremost is Jordan Walker. You know, saw him a couple years ago. He was a young player that was trying to find his footing at the major league level and was scuffling. And now this guy is turning into, I think, what the Cardinal organization thought he was going to be. And then you topple that with Weatherholt, a kid they took just a few years ago from West Virginia, and you got a really good core. And then, you know, sometimes it takes a guy like Riley O'Brien, who's closing games for him at the end of games, that change of scenery, different place, and he takes off. But this is a really sound, fundamentally club. It's something they do very well as anybody in baseball, probably throughout the history of the game. I mean, they created the farm system in St. Louis, so they've done a really good job in terms of the development of players.
2: When you talk about Walker, really, it's a great example of what's true for a lot of players, is that you show up, you have a ton of skills. This game is really, really hard, and it's really, really hard when you get to the major league level. And everybody's path is different. It's not just linear that you automatically get better. Is he a guy, as he has blossomed, that you can look at and have some of your guys look at and say, see, it's possible. You can take your lumps, take a punch, and come back and be really good.
3: Yeah, I think it's harder for like a current player if they haven't seen seen him. I mean, Mike Ribello and I, because we were with the Pirates, we saw him probably when he got to the big leagues. And I love your statement there that it's not linear, because if you'd have seen this guy 2 years ago, you'd have thought, wow, this is a long way off. And I think the development, the continue to work, you know, not knowing him, but like it's a different cat now. And he's a really good player. But yeah, sometimes it just doesn't come in the time frame that everybody externally thinks it's going to come in.
2: Tonight, as for your side, Joe Ryan gets the ball, and Joe has been Joe. He's kept you in every single ball game. Is it just a matter of making enough plays behind him, getting enough runs for him?
3: I think there's a combination of making the plays behind him and then just being able to finish games. And I think your point of that, of Joe being Joe. Joe has been really good. I mean, he's been really solid. He's done everything we've asked. You know, we just have to make sure that we help him out.
2: All right, that's Derek Shelton. We'll look for the Twins to do a nice job tonight on a Friday night at Target Field. Back to the studio.
0: Yeah, some interesting thoughts there from Shelty on Jordan Walker. We're going to hear from Walker directly on a Menards pregame lineup card a little bit later in the series. Well, when we return, we're jumping in the time machine for our Friday tradition. In today's 91 time capsule, the Dome rocks, Danny was running, the Yankees were losing, and Kent Herbeck was talking golf on the postgame interview. That's around the corner here on your home for Twins baseball.
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0: Twins and Cardinals coming up for you on this Friday night, and a Friday means that we celebrate the 35th anniversary of the 1991 World Series champion Twins. Let's see what Mark Janowski has unearthed in this week's 91 time capsule.
25: After finishing off sweeps of Baltimore and Cleveland at the Dome, the Twins were riding a 9-game win streak when the Yankees rolled into town to start a 3-game series on June 11th. And the Twins skipper knew a key would be to keep the Bombers from launching balls into the seats.
26: Our leadoff man, Tom Kelly. What does the scouting report tell you about the Yankees? They're running hot, winning 12 of their last 16.
27: They're hitting the ball out of the park. They're putting them instant runs on the board, and they're doing it late in the game. And they won some ball games late, and exciting type ball games, you know, where they hit a home run late and win the game. So that's been their forte right now, is they're hitting some home runs. Mel Hall's having a great season. Mattingly's getting the bat working now. The kid, Pat Kelly, hit a couple home runs. Roberto Kelly in center field, he hit a home run the other day. And, of course, Kevin Moss. So they got some people that can juice the ball, and we're going to have to really pitch well to beat them.
25: Unfortunately, Kevin Tappany did not keep the Yankees in the park. Mel Hall had a two-run homer in the seventh. Roberto Kelly added a round tripper in the eighth, and New York led 3-1. Now, it was the latest in a game the Twins trailed at this point during the streak, but there would be a rally and a raucous atmosphere in the home half of the inning.
26: Right into John Habian's first pitch to Gladden. He bunts the ball down to third baseline. It's off the glove of Habian. Picks the ball up close to first. Not in time. Gladden beat it out, and the bases are loaded. Now blocked to the count of 3-1. Habian out of the set delivers. Low ball four. Forces in a run. Now blocked walk. The force in pinch runner Al Newman to cut the Yankee lead to 3-2. Back goes to third, Gladden to second, Hoblock on first, and Kirby Puckett now coming up.
25: Kirby struck out, but Herbie, who dug in against Greg Catterae, delivered.
26: Catterae, number 25, takes the sign. Here's the left-hander's pitch. Breaking ball, swung on, and a bouncing ball into right field for a base hit. Max scores. Here comes the go-ahead run, James Gladden. He flies safely across the plate. The Twins lead 4-3. Ed Herbach bounces one out of the reach of Mattingly at first base, a two-run single.
25: The Twins added one more run, and then Aggie closed the door in the ninth.
26: 3-2, the count here to Mel Hall with two out of the ninth inning. 5-3, the Twins have the lead. Rick Aguilera swings into the lineup. The payoff delivery to Hall is swung out, popped up. Right side of the infield, Herbach moving over. Calling Herbach, waiting. He has it. The Twins win 10 in a row. Hall pops to Herbach to end the game. Three up and three down in the ninth. Final score, the Twins 5, the Yankees 3.
1: Big hit for the Twins tonight, a two-run single by Kent Herbach off of left-hander Greg Catterae in the bottom of the eighth inning. It gave the Twins the lead, and they kept it, and they win by a score of 5-3. They did add an additional run and a bases-loaded walk to Gene Larkin in the bottom of the eighth, but Herbach's two-run single put them ahead 4-3. He's our guest on the dugout interview portion of the Twins post-game report. Let's go to the dugout now with our conversation with Kent Herbach. Kent Herbach, first of all, the noise factor is back at the Metrodome, correct?
4: Correct. It was. It got crazy there in the eighth inning. It was fun to hear the people screaming and hollering and standing up and clapping. That's good to have. It got us going, and we got lucky enough to win the ball game.
1: Now, you have faced four left-handed pitchers recently. You're 3-for-3 with a walk. You welcome the Port Siders in from that bullpen.
4: I don't know about that, John. I'm just getting used to it, I guess. Tommy's, got some confidence back in me. I'm swinging the bat pretty good, and I've got some confidence back in myself, and he's letting me take some swings off the left-handed pitchers in situations, and I'm getting lucky enough and sneaking some through.
1: Tell us about the at-bat with Catterae in the eighth inning.
4: Well, I was trying to hit the ball the other way. It was the first pitch I swung, and just trying to line the ball out in the outfield someplace, and I hit the ball down the left field line. That's the one I wanted to stay fair, and he threw me a slider or a curveball on the second pitch, and I just got in front of it and snuck it by Mattingly down at first base.
1: What was the deal on the catch to end the game?
4: Well, it was one of those high ones, and I didn't hear anybody calling for it, and I didn't know if anybody saw it or not, so I said, heck, I'll take this one and finish this thing off.
1: You looked to me like you were just so pumped up you wanted that ball, even if it was on the left side of the infield.
4: I would have chased it down someplace. It was an exciting game. It was fun to hear, like you say, the crowd cheering, and it was a great comeback win for us.
1: What about this sand wedge now before the game?
4: I didn't get to shoot, but I'm going to go out there and watch the guys Thursday a little bit.
1: Oh, good. Now, you were presented with a sand wedge by one of the golfers?
4: Yeah, Pete Jegerson gave me a sand wedge after it, and I traded him a sand wedge for a bat. Pretty good trade-off. I told him to take that bat and put it in his golf bag. It might bring us some luck the way we're going.
1: That's for sure. Now, you don't use a sand wedge. You're never in the trap anyway, are you?
4: That's true. You're right, John. I probably won't have, maybe I'll hang that one on the wall.
1: Congratulations on a big game. The Twins are really running hot. How do you view this streak? How do you look at it? What's the key here?
4: I think the key is that we're just not getting too high or too low. We're just staying at a pretty even keel, and the guys in the clubhouse are just taking one day at a time. There's no different feeling in the clubhouse. We just go out there and play the game, and if we're going to get beat, we're going to get beat. But we're playing hard enough and getting some breaks and winning some ball games, and the guys are just having a good time.
1: Thanks for joining us. Congratulations on a big game.
4: Thanks, John.
25: Herbach's heroics helped the Twins to what was at the time just the fourth double-digit win streak in team history. The victory had the Twins sitting at 33-25, third place in the West, two games behind division-leading Oakland, just a half game back of California.
0: Now, besides the incredible run the Twins were on, the Twin Cities also playing host to the U.S. Open at Hazeltine National that week. Not sure how the sand wedge, which Herbeck mentioned in the postgame interview, treated the big fella. The bat did not bring Peter Jacobson the same kind of luck the Twins were having. Jacobson finished 12 strokes behind the winner, Payne Stewart. Gino will have another game from the streak in next Friday's 91 time capsule. When we come back, Jeremy Zoll updates us on some key Twins injuries, and then it's time for First Pitch. Twins and Cardinals tonight on your home for Twins baseball.
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0: John Vitas with you on the Menards pregame lineup card. Well, in his first year as the lead decision maker for the Twins, general manager Jeremy Zoll has made it a consistent tradition to sit down with the media during every homestand and give a full injury update, complete with details he reads straight from the team's medical reports. And today's newsworthy updates are the subject of our Twins storyline, brought to you by your select Heartland Chevy dealers. The updates were mostly encouraging, so we'd figure we'd knock out a few of the negative updates first. Starting with relief pitcher Cole Sands, who's been out since April 29th with a forearm strain. He made a rehab outing on June 2nd, but has been shut down.
11: Cole Sands, came out of his rehab outing with some renewed symptoms and didn't recover the way that we were hoping there, or he was hoping. Based on how he continued to feel, we did have another MRI done yesterday, and we're going to have Dr. Camp review that today. So more updates once we get that reviewed.
0: Yeah, fair warning there in case the MRI does not go well. Two longer timelines were presented on a couple big prospects, including right-hander James Elwanger. The Twins' third-round pick last year had been off to a great start with 11 shutout innings in single-A, but after some rest and rehab, he began ramping back up, but then felt a sharp pain in his elbow. Zoll says they expect the end result to be surgery for Elwanger, but they'll wait to confirm that until after his next appointment. And the final not-so-exciting update updated with Emmanuel Rodriguez, who ended up needing surgery on his thumb. They don't expect him to return to game action until August, as his timeline continues to get pushed out. As for the good news, and there's a fair amount of it, Alan Roden has played extremely well through four rehab games in Florida and could be sent to a higher level at the end of the weekend. And maybe even more encouraging, Roden could be getting some company in the Fort Myers lineup this weekend.
11: Walker Jenkins took four live ABs yesterday. He had six live ABs today. In turn, the plan is to have him DH for the muscles tomorrow and then play in the outfield on Sunday. We'll build up his number of innings that he's in the field, you know, over this next stretch and see how he's progressing to determine an exact timeline.
0: Yeah, it sounds like Roden and Jenkins could be major league options for the Twins sooner rather than later. Ryan Jeffers is progressing well from his hamate surgery. Zoll said he's already begun catching and throwing drills. He's lifting in the weight room, and he started taking dry swings 2 days ago. Jeremy wouldn't provide a timeline on that, but it sounds like the starting catcher for the Twins is rapidly improving. Lefty Kendry Rojas, who has been down for only 2 weeks, will rev up with a live batting practice game tomorrow. Bailey Ober, who was shut down for 10 days after his elbow inflammation, has now played catch 2 days in a row. Zoll says he will progress to a mound in about 1 week. And last but not least,
11: Mick Abel, you know, threw in his rehab assignment the other day, came out feeling good. He's scheduled for a bullpen tomorrow. We'll determine the next date for his next rehab based on how he recovers out of that pen. And have more for you at that point.
0: Yeah, Abel, who really turned heads in spring training and during a couple of great outings in the regular season, tossed three scoreless innings for St. Paul on Wednesday. He got stretched out to 47 pitches and outpitched Justin Verlander.
11: Feel really good about it. Mick came out of it feeling good. Got to see him yesterday in Detroit after came back up after the outing. So he was really encouraged. We were encouraged. Felt like, you know, went about as well as we could have hoped. And looking forward to, you know, getting him through these next few steps here.
0: Hey, fully stretched out and healthy Mick Abel in the rotation in a week or two sounds really good. Our fingers are crossed for him and all of the guys battling back from injury. 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